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5: Yep, we'll wait on Sale. He's ready now. Tall lefty will deliver. Swing and a miss. He struck him out. And the Atlanta Braves can fly. They win the series 2-1, and they advance to the National League Division Series against the world champs. Chris Sale finishing it with back-to-back strikeouts. He also struck out Bryce Harper in the eighth inning. Turned out to be a great series for the Atlanta Braves. They win tonight 6-2 to advance.
6: Yes, indeed, Dave O'Brien. 2 days after throwing 95 pitches in the series opener, Chris Sale finished it off, got the final four outs, three of which via strikeout, throwing 21 pitches. His availability on when he will enter the NLDS against the Dodgers, that's in question after he was a major part of this series against the Philadelphia Phillies. They match up on Saturday. Our coverage comes your way 3:30 Eastern. Dave O'Brien, Jessica Mendoza also on the call in that one. Shohei Ohtani's availability. You have to wonder how that will be for the Dodgers as they look to get him back in the lineup. No longer will he pitch. Atlanta 5-1 against Los Angeles during the regular season. The teams have split 24 postseason games. Keep in mind, 2021 NLCS won by the Dodgers over the Braves. 20 Dodgers won that. 21 Braves beat the Dodgers. But the storyline in this postseason, Dodgers two-time defending World Series champs, the first team they're looking to become since the 2000 Yankees to win three straight. The Braves will look to get in their way. The other National League Division Series offers the Padres and Brewers. Boog Shambi, Doug Glanville on the call. That comes your way on Saturday, capping the four-pack of division game ones. 8 Eastern is the coverage. Padres won that season series 4-2, but they face a Milwaukee team that won a Major League best and franchise record 103 games, and Jacob Mizorowski gets the ball. These are two of the three teams with the Rays, oh, by the way, that have never won a World Series. The divisional round gets started on Saturday. White Sox and Guardians, division rivals. Our coverage comes your way at 12:30 Eastern. Chicago from 60 wins a year ago to in this divisional round against a Cleveland team that won the regular or got the home field despite losing the regular season series to the White Sox 7-6. 7-6 was also the Rays' advantage over the Yankees during the regular season. They have home field, and our coverage comes your way on Saturday of that game, 1-6 Eastern. Mike Cousins, Eduardo Perez, Tim Kirkshen on the call. The Rays 55-26 at home. during the regular season. Certainly an advantage, and you certainly have to wonder about Aaron Judge's availability for that series, but the Yankees have plentiful quality starting pitching. Something to keep an eye on there after they outscore the Red Sox 18-2 in that wild card sweep. Once again, our final score, the Braves beat the Phillies 6-2, win the series in three, and get the Dodgers in the next round. Our next broadcast, a four-pack of divisional games on Saturday, starting with the White Sox and Guardians. Coverage comes your way, 12:30 Eastern. Coming up next, it's game night. For producer Ryan Matlack, technical director Camilla Ortiz, associate producer Jake Boson, as well as Dave O'Brien, Jessica Mendoza, and Kylie McDaniel, I'm Jim Baskwell. 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
22: Yeah.
0: O'Brien, nearly a sports equinox tonight. Let's begin in Cleveland, where the Browns ready to rock and roll. They led the Steelers by two touchdowns, but Aaron Rodgers and friends have come all the way back. An 8-play, 80-yard drive to Pat Freiermuth for the score. That has made it 24-22 in favor of the Cleveland Browns. Two-point try pending. That just had a defensive penalty, so a buck 42 remaining in the fourth quarter. We will bring you the updates, the finish from Thursday Night Football coming up on game night here on ESPN Radio. Two games in the college ranks tonight. One has gone final. New Mexico State prevails 34-13 over Western Kentucky. North Texas leads Tulsa 24-17, 7:26 to go in the third quarter. Only one game of the Major League Baseball Wild Card Series went to a series-deciding Game 3. The Atlanta Braves have defeated the Philadelphia Phillies 6-2. They advance to face the Los Angeles Dodgers in the NLDS. And speaking of deciding Game 3s, how about the Indiana Fever, the Las Vegas Aces? Vegas in front, 92-83, 10 seconds to go in that one. Hey, we promised it was a sports equinox. All-NBA center Jalen Duran has agreed to sign a 5-year, $200 million fully guaranteed contract to return to the Detroit Pistons. And how about some scores currently in action on the ice? The Sharks lead the Panthers 2-0. Mammoth lead the Blackhawks 5-0. Kraken lead the Flames 5-0. More WNBA talk on the other side here on Game Night on ESPN Radio. And as always, for more scores, analysis, and updates, head on over to ESPN.com and the all-new ESPN app. The Aces trying to close this one out against the Indiana Fever. If they advance, they would face the winner of tomorrow's Game 3 between the Valkyries and the Wings. We will break down the WNBA playoff field as it heads to the semifinals. That's coming up next with Q Myers and yours truly right here on ESPN Radio.
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23: There's a saying called, don't play dumb football. And I feel like the Cleveland Browns just went and played dumb football. So you had mentioned in your sports update that the Pittsburgh Steelers had just had a touchdown. It was Rodgers, the Freiermuth, and then they were going for two. They get a penalty, the Browns do, because they were offsides. And then I saw when they were lining up, and I realized that nobody was lining up over the center. And I was wondering, why would you do that when the Steelers are so close to the goal line? Well, clearly I wasn't the only one who noticed that there was nobody lined up over the center. All they do is sneak it into the end zone for the converted two-point conversion. Aaron Rodgers, at his age, just bullied his way into the end zone, and it wasn't much resistance because, again, nobody was lined up across from center. Just dumb football. And now there's a game, 24-24, with about a minute 36 left to go on this one.
0: The Cleveland Browns, for as exciting a storyline as the Todd Monken Browns have been, the Browns aren't the Browns anymore. Second entering tonight's game in penalties.
23: Yeah.
0: Through the first 3 weeks of the season. They have 11 so far here tonight, with that latest one coming on that two-point try. 11 penalties for the Brownies for 74 yards. You're going to tell me that didn't come back to haunt them in a 24-all game?
23: Oh, yeah. No, it definitely did. It's just not good football, and there's a reason
0: I stand corrected, Q. I hadn't updated my screen. I apologize for cutting you off. 13 penalties for 83 yards now.
23: Yeah. That's not going to work, and there's a reason why, like I said, there's a reason why bad teams stay bad. Just bad football, bad decisions, and that's what the Browns are doing. So we'll update you on this one. Who knows? Might have overtime. Maybe the Browns will find a way to Dallas Cowboy it up and, find a way to lose with a couple seconds left in the game. I don't know. But it's 24-24 with a minute 11 left to go in Thursday Night Football. It's game night here on ESPN Radio, the all-new ESPN app, SiriusXM Channel 80 and TuneIn. 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
23: All right, well, now we don't have to be a family divided or a show divided anymore. The Aces move on. They defeat the Fever 94-83. Asia Wilson does what Asia Wilson does, 35 points, 10 rebounds, second player in WNBA history with that number in a winner-take-all playoff game. Joining Lisa Leslie, you may have heard of her.

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0: taken in the game with the Steelers, the most since 2024, week four, when he was sacked five times with the Jets, and now is versus the Denver Broncos. So let's go back to Cleveland and hear from the Steelers signal caller. Here's Aaron Rodgers.
1: I mean, I have to look at the film, but I don't think it was it wasn't our cleanest game all the way around. They're a good defense, so you got to give them credit, but they were getting after us on some of the long yardage stuff, and we weren't winning a bunch, and I missed a couple throws I usually hit.
2: Aaron, the communication with the sideline, were you getting plays in late? Did that impact at all what you guys were doing
1: offense? I mean, it was loud. It was definitely a good crowd tonight. It was loud. So some of the calls, it was hard to hear, for sure.
3: Aaron, on the first two-point conversion, I believe it was 21-16, was Jalen Warren the only option for that particular play?
1: There were five guys out on the route, so no, he was not the only option.
2: And what, do you feel like you held on all along? What was leading to some of the pressures? Just them winning one-on-ones?
1: Yeah, I'm going to have to look at the film. Didn't seem like that there was a ton of, on some of those plays, you know, guys running free, but I have to look at the film.
3: On one-yard runs like that, do you, rather than the tush push, do you like still taking it yourself?
1: I felt like there was no chance they'd be expecting that. So I just told them in the huddle, if I can this one, I'm going to sneak it. And they came out in a shade and a three technique. I was like, I think I can probably get a yard.
4: I know Joey's obviously a defensive player, but still kind of an impact does it have on the locker room when you have a player traded the night before a game? How do you kind of compartmentalize something like that before going on?
1: You got to ask the defensive guys. They're probably around him more often. But, you know, I thought Joey might play this week based on his practice stuff. But, you know, we wish Joey well.
5: Joey Porter Jr. might be playing for the Dallas Cowboys this week, Q Myers, after being traded last night. Says he feels good. The back feels good. He's going to play against the Texans this week. And the Pittsburgh Steelers, meanwhile, fall to 2-2. That's Aaron Rodgers. I'm Mia O'Brien. He is Q Myers. I'm going to repeat it, Q, just because you heard the Steelers media contingent peppering Aaron Rodgers with questions about it. In the first half, when he had more than 2.5 seconds to throw, he was 3 of 9. Mm-hmm. When he had less than 2.5 seconds to throw, he was 9 of 12. I'm not saying that he wasn't pushing the ball down the field, because he was. And DK Metcalf certainly gives you that opportunity to move the chains and then some. But what is this offense going to be in 2026? We still don't know.
0: No, you have no idea. Really, really don't. And I think what they are going to be outside of their run game with Jalen Warren, I think they're going to be very inconsistent. I think there's going to be some days where you see Aaron Rodgers look like vintage Aaron Rodgers, and DK Metcalf will look really good, and you know his other pass catchers will step up and make plays. Pittman only had 2 catches tonight for 15 yards, right? That's not the reason why that they brought him in. Roman Wilson actually had a nice play, 49 50. Yards. Yeah, really nice play early in the game. But you got to get more production, and really, I think it's going to start with the ground game and then probably the consistent quick hitters out of Aaron Rodgers and not necessarily trying to push it down the field. I think he's just better when he gets the ball out of his hands as quickly as possible, so he's not putting himself in a position where he takes 5 sacks like he did this evening.
5: I never thought I would say this, but let's talk about something positive. Let's talk about, yes, the nasty man and the Cleveland Browns offense, Q Myers. Deshaun Watson, according to Super Sports tonight.
0: Nasty man.
5: Listen, he's still the nasty man. He could be 3-1. He's still the nasty man. Deshaun Watson, when he was kept clean tonight, this is according to Sumer Sports, he was 20 of 25 for 239 yards, a 60% success rate. When he was pressured, he was 4 of 8 for 21 yards with 2 sacks and a 30% success rate. That's a credit to an offensive line that, again, 5 new starters. Yeah. It's also a credit to Todd Monken and the scheme that he has been able to develop in a short time in Cleveland, Ohio. I know that's something on NFL Daily Jordan Rodriguez brought up this week. If you look at the average depth of target of Deshaun Watson, but then you look at some of the splash plays that the Cleveland Browns have hit through 4 weeks of the season, that would suggest that Todd Monken is scheming that up. That is not necessarily Deshaun Watson saying, we're going to push the ball downfield.
0: Right.
5: He is playing within the system that his coach has created for him, and that system is predicated off of get the ball to Denzel Boston, get the ball to, who certainly can go deep if you need him to, but get the ball to Denzel Boston, get the ball to Casey Concepcion, Alizé Flowers, and let them generate yards after the catch. Ditto to Harold.

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1: Well, half of the WNBA semifinal bracket is locked in, with the New York Liberty and Atlanta Dream both advancing in just needing two games in that best of three series. But the other half of the bracket, they just want more basketball. So best of three, win or go home. It's Indiana and Vegas tonight. You've got a three-time champion in Vegas, Indiana, trying to get over that hump. On Friday night, you'll have Dallas and the Valkyries in that game three. I'll take you through that in just a moment. But we start with Indiana and Vegas.
2: Wilson takes it across the timeline.
3: And Vegas doing a good job of not allowing Indy defense to get them in this up-and-down battle. Asia Wilson, so good, that one-on-one coverage. Drew Lloyd almost with the steal.
2: And with that bucket, Asia Wilson with her second 30-piece.
1: And she'd add a few more. Asia Wilson, 36 points, and the Aces are sending the Fever home again, 94-83, their game three win. This was just a masterpiece. Yes, from Asia Wilson, she had another double-double on her end, but Chelsea Gray as well, 23 points in 40 minutes, all 40 minutes from the point guard. She was exceptional. Asia Wilson, 36 points in 37 minutes playing. She also added 10 rebounds, all of them off the defensive glass. Asia Wilson joining USA Network after the win.
4: Asia, 34 points to you for you tonight, but 21 in the first half. What tone were you trying to set personally in this game?
5: I don't want my season to be over. I don't want to go home. And when you got that mindset in these elimination games, every possession counts. The value of 2 points matters. And so I was just trying to send a message to not only the Indiana Fever, but to my teammates that we can't take any. We kept saying, empty the tank, empty the tank. Like, you have to do that on days like this. So that was my tone and my message.
4: You all are no stranger to these moments. There's so much playoff experience on this roster. In what ways did you feel like that showed up in this game?
5: I mean, Jewel stepped up. We lost a big one with Steph right before the game, and it kind of was a gut punch to all of us because we know how much she matters to us and how much we value her. But when you have a Jewel Lloyd that comes in, that's a winner, and that's been in these situations before, that can just step in seamlessly, I mean, that's a beautiful thing, and I think that showed tonight.
4: Asia, there was a lot of intensity. This is a loud environment. Just as a competitor, how much do you savor these moments of this playoff environment and atmosphere?
5: I love it. I love it. Regular season's cute. I know. That's so cute. Oh, my God. Everyone could come see us. But this is the moment where everyone should be at. This is the moment that we live for. So for us to show up in these spaces and lean on each other and show resilience, I mean, that it's something that you like. You never get tired of it.
1: Listen, nothing cute about the performance Asia Wilson put out on the floor on Thursday night. It was all power, all beast mode for her. Eighth straight semifinals appearance for the Aces, only team to make semifinals in every season since that format began. Back in 2022, they're 3-0 in winner-take-all games under head coach Becky Hammon, and 6-0 in home games with a chance to clinch a series under Becky Hammon. That does mean the end of the road for Caitlin Clark and the Indiana Fever, but an exceptional season for them as well. But we still have one more first round series that needs to wrap up. There's one more spot on the line in those semifinals. It's the Dallas Wings, Golden State Valkyries. That matchup still to be set. 7-seed Dallas, 2-seed Golden State for their own game three. It took a record-setting 45-point effort from Wings' Arike Ogunbowale to force that game three. But hey, the other side of the bracket is set. 4-seed Atlanta, they host 8-seed New York Liberty on Sunday. The Dream, they're on to that semifinals for the first time since 2018, but give them a first time ever for Angel Reese. The third-year pro earned Defensive Player of the Year, a franchise first for that honor. And if you're wondering what got her there, she set multiple WNBA records. Most rebounds in a single season with 500. Most rebounds in a single game. She had 26. WNBA single season record with 32 double-doubles. She finished the regular season averaging a league-best 12.3 rebounds per game. And then add in 16.4 points per game. She was one of just two players to average a double-double. 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
6: Definitely feels amazing. You know, we needed to win today. So like Mike said, everybody was in the clubhouse, you know, loose, talking about fantasy football. And then we had our meeting and then go play the game like we do every night. And, you know, you give it 100% and go for a win every day. So definitely feels amazing to win against the Phillies because they were the ones that, you know, sent us home previous years. And especially here at home, I mean, the fans were electric tonight. I got to give the fans a shout out for sure.
1: Ozzie Albies given credit where credit is due, but the credit certainly goes to him as well, helping the Braves lock up that spot in the NLDS to face the Dodgers. All four MLB division series are set with the Braves taking that spot. Braves, Dodgers, Padres, Brewers, and then White Sox, Guardians, Yankees, and Rays. Listen, New York already has one title in the city this year. But New York Knicks forward Josh Hart, he has all the confidence that the Yankees could bring in a second.
7: You know, I was talking to my dad the other day, and I was like, y'all know me, I'm very religious. I know Jesus is at God's right hand, but I think Cam Slutler might be at his left. I'm excited, man. I think I'm going to be able to get to, I think game three it is. I think I'll be able to go. I think we have a preseason game eight, for the next day. So I'm excited, man. I'm excited for New York. I'm excited for that team that got a lot of great components that make up winning.
1: 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This is SportsCenter All Night. I've got half-hour headlines next.
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14: 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Can you?

0: back to us, giving us short fields, giving us extra possessions. You know, I think our coaches have designed plays that have gotten people open and given us those opportunities. Players have gotten open themselves and done their part and made plays. So it's really a combination of a lot of factors. You know, certainly I got to do my job, my part, but that's really all it is. It's just a part of it.
1: When it comes to the Commanders and the Colts, they'll be in London. You've got a soccer fan and Commanders quarterback Marcus Mariota hoping he could play at his third football stadium of his career. He played soccer growing up, huge fan. He's already played two games at European football at soccer stadiums, but this could now be a third. However, we're watching to see if Jaden Daniels will be making his return. He's been a limited participant for a second straight day as that team practices in England ahead of Sunday's London matchup with the Colts. So will it be Daniels or Marcus Mariota making his second consecutive start? Here's how Daniels is working through returning from that injury.
2: Do you have to change how you throw the ball at all? Is there any kind of differences?
3: Nope.
2: How about handing the ball off?
3: Nope.
2: It's all
3: nope.
2: doesn't make a difference.
3: Nope.
4: Are you surprised at all any part that you'll be able to possibly be back out there this soon?
3: What you think? No.
4: I don't think so.
3: Nah, I'm not surprised. No, everything I went through, you know, everybody said I'd be good to go if I'm able to go out there on Sunday, but again, just taking it day by day.
1: Nope. Daniels dislocated his left arm in a week 2 loss at Dallas. That is the second time he suffered that injury to his non-throwing arm. All right, let's go to the ice. Season opener for the Tampa Bay Lightning. Home opener for the New York Rangers. They dropped their season opener at the Bruins on Tuesday.
5: He'll feed it to the high slot. Dorofeev back to Fox across Dorofeev. One-timer hits the crossbar. Zibanejad scores off the loose puck. A power play goal for Zibanejad. And the Rangers are on the board early. 1-0 New York.
1: Mika Zibanejad, he starts quick. First goal of the season, 125th career power play goal. He is now one of 5 players in the NHL with 125 or more power play goals since he entered the league back in 2016. Zibanejad, one of 5 different goal scorers for the Rangers on the evening, and you will not guess who another one of them was.
5: And it'll bounce off the goal line. Shesterkin fires. Empty net waiting. He scores! Igor finally has one! Igor Shesterkin. He's been waiting for one for a while. He shoots at the length of the ice and buries it into the empty net to ice this one. Rangers lead 5-1.
1: A goalie goal, goalie goal, goalie goal, 5-1 New York Rangers. They go on to win it. First goal by a Rangers goalie in franchise history. He's one of 18 to be credited with a goal. New Jersey Devils had their season opener hosting the Flyers, and Jack Hughes, he led the team to an Olympic gold. He led New Jersey last season with 77 points. And Jack Hughes, where are you leading them tonight?
6: Picked off by Jack, racing with Konechny back. 3-on-1 for the Devils. Pass for Brad.
5: Yeah!
6: They score! And Jack throws his stick into the crowd in celebration.
1: Second time in franchise history winning their season opener in OT. 9th career season opener. Past regulation, Jack Hughes' game-winning goal in overtime. 10th career OT goal since entering the league back in the 2019-2020 season. And another season opener, this one for the Columbus Blue Jackets and the visiting Buffalo Sabres, Matthew Knies. He was acquired by the Blue Jackets from Toronto on Monday. Well, he introduced himself to Columbus on Thursday.
5: Skip back to Werenski and keeps it alive. Knies for Fantilli. Fantilli to Zach. Walks across the line. Coyle has it for Knies. He scores! Matthew Knies! It is CBJ debut. He's made it 2-1.
1: 97-1, the fan. He'd score another one in the Blue Jackets 6-3 win. He's the first Blue Jackets player to score 2 goals in a team debut. And he is the 4th player in Blue Jackets history to score the game-winning goal in his debut with the franchise. Coming up after the break, I've got your top sounds. This is SportsCenter All Night.
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4: And the pitch. Swing at a high drive out to right field. That's deep. Harper's going back. He's at the wall.
0: Four.
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4: Yep, will wait on Sale. He's ready now. Tall lefty will deliver. Swing and a miss. He struck him out. And the Atlanta Braves can fly to L.A. They win the series 2-1. And they advance to the National League Division Series against the world champs. Chris Sale finishing it with back-to-back strikeouts. He also struck out Bryce Harper in the 8th inning. Turned out to be a great series for the Atlanta Braves. They win tonight 6-2 to advance.
0: Number 3.
1: Jack Hughes lights the lamp in overtime as the Devils defeat the Flyers. Devils Hockey Network.
5: Picked off by Jack. Racing with connecting back. 3-on-1 for the Devils. Pass for Brad. Back.
6: Yeah!
5: They score! Jack throws his stick into the crowd in celebration.
0: Number 2.
1: Cleveland gets their third straight win as the Browns knock off division rival, the Pittsburgh Steelers. 850 ESPN Cleveland.
7: Sunahara, the long snapper. Bohorquez kneels at the 46. Snap, hold, kick, it's up, and it is good!
1: And history is made on the ice by the unlikeliest of heroes at MSG. 880 ESPN New York.
4: And it'll bounce off the goal line. Shesterkin fires. Empty net waiting. He scores! Igor finally has one! Igor Shesterkin. He's been waiting for one for a while. He shoots at the length of the ice and buries it into the empty net to ice this one. Rangers lead 5-1.
1: Come on, and that's just the start of the season. Rangers lead 5-1. They win 5-1. But I've got one more piece of top sound for you, courtesy of USA Network and the WNBA.
8: And that will do it as the Fever finally breaks tonight. Here in Las Vegas, and Becky Hammon, Asia Wilson, and the Las Vegas Aces stand strong yet again and knock off the Fever in this Game 3 Instant Classic tonight here at Michelob Ultra Arena and punch their ticket to the WNBA semifinals.
1: Las Vegas Aces beat the Indiana Fever 94-83 to move on to the WNBA semifinals. 36 points in 37 minutes on the floor for Asia Wilson. 23 points in a full 40 for Chelsea Gray. Jewel Lloyd back into the starting lineup as Steph Tolbert, she was out, last minute decision. So that means a whole lot of minutes for Wilson and Gray. Becky Hammon said after the game that she was using her timeouts as rest for them. And ultimately, it was the fact that she was just going to say, you guys can ask me for a break, but I'm not taking you out unless you really need one. So they will wait to see who they'll meet in that semifinal matchup. It will either be the Dallas Wings, the 7 seed, or the Golden State Valkyries in at the 2 seed. It took a record-setting 45-point effort from wings Arike Ogunbowale to force that game three. See if she has that in her. It wasn't the best night from Paige Becker. She only had 10 points for her, which is on the low end when it comes to Becker's production. So the other side of the bracket is set. 4-seed Atlanta hosting 8-seed New York Liberty. Those semifinals will get underway on Sunday. This has been Sports Center All Night. I'm Gabrielle Lucevero. Catch me on socials at G Lucevero. 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
3: 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We'll finally say something positive about your team. 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
0: Coming up on SportsCenter All Night. The Phillies and Braves look to punch their ticket to L.A. in a pivotal Game 3.
4: And the pitch, swing at a high drive out to right field. That's deep. Harper's going back. He's at the wall.
0: Aaron Rodgers and the Steelers head to Cleveland to face the Browns under the lights.
7: Third and goal from the two. Shotgun. Quinshon motions out. They go empty. Steelers jump. There's a flag. Free play. Throw. End zone. Caught. Touchdown.
0: A trip to the WNBA semifinals is on the line between the Fever and Aces.
19: Vegas has scored just 4 points so far off of those five turns. Asia Wilson from the elbow.
13: He's got 25.
0: Plus, we skate around a night in the NHL.
4: And it'll bounce off the goal line. Shesterkin fires. Empty net waiting. He scores! Igor finally has one!
0: From the worldwide headquarters of ESPN, this is SportsCenter All Night on ESPN Radio and on the ESPN app. Now, here's Gabrielle Lucevero.
1: Oh, come on. Don't give it all away now in that open. We've got something fun cooking. It's already exciting as the NHL gets underway. Late night on the West Coast, early morning on the East Coast. And in between, it's a Steelers-Browns Thursday night football matchup in Cleveland going down to the wire. I've got the highlights, reaction, recap, all that good stuff. Plus, it is all about survival on the hardwood and the diamond. Las Vegas Aces, Indiana Fever in a win or go home game 3 in the first round of the WNBA playoffs. And then, of course, Phillies, Braves for that final spot in the NLDS. And that is where we're going to start. Let's go on down to Atlanta and set the scene. Braves rolling with lefty Ray Kerr on the mound, making his first career postseason appearance versus a 12th career postseason start on the other side for Aaron Nola. Experience, though, only carried so far, unlike, well, this ball off the bat of Michael Harris the second.
4: And the pitch, swing at a high drive out to right field. That's deep. Harper's going back. He's at the wall. It gets out of here. Home run. Home run, Michael Harris. Atlanta jumps in front 3-0. How about that?
1: ESPN Radio has your call for that game. Nola did not make it out of the second. 2 hits, 2 walks, 1 strikeout. And yes, those 3 runs off one swing. Kerr pitched a scoreless 3 1/3 before the Braves went to their bullpen, and they certainly had plenty of run support.
4: The next one on the way. Swing high, fly ball, right field. That's deep. That's sailing back, back, back, and it's gone. Ozzie Albies torches one to right field. A 2-run homer. Braves in great shape here in the fourth inning of game 3 in a do or die. They lead the Phillies 5-0.
1: So you've got a 3-run home run, 2-run home run, 3-2. What comes next? Matt Olson.
4: The 1-0 from the right-hander. Swing a high, deep drive. Right center field, racing back. Crawford turns around, is gone. It is into the bullpen from Matt Olson. The third Atlanta home run tonight. A solo shot here in the seventh to make it 6-1.
1: And that snapped an 8-game postseason homerless streak for Olson. Capped it with a solo shot in the seventh. And then you have Chris Sale, you heard me, closing it out in the ninth.
4: Kemp will wait on Sale. He's ready now. Tall lefty will deliver. Swing and a miss. He struck him out. And the Atlanta Braves can fly to L.A. They win the series 2-1. And they advance to the National League Division Series against the world champs. Chris Sale finishing it with back-to-back strikeouts. He also struck out Bryce Harper in the eighth inning. Turned out to be a great series for the Atlanta Braves. They win tonight 6-2 to advance.
1: 6-2 to advance in their gift is, yes, that flight to L.A. They get to meet the defending world champion Dodgers. But Michael Harris II, he's the one who got it all started for the Braves. Here's what he had to say after the game.
15: Michael, you grew up in this area. You've watched a lot of these playoff games. You've been in a lot of key games, had some big ones. How did tonight feel? How loud was the crowd? What was the impression for you?
20: Tonight was crazy. I came up in a situation, runners on early, got into a good hitter's count. Crowd was loud, so I had to do it. I've been in the situation in the playoffs where I was in the second deck watching the game, and Riley was getting the job done and all the other guys, but I was glad to be on the field tonight to do it myself.
15: When Sale came out of the bullpen, what did that feel like for you? What did that sound like? Was that the loudest you've heard it here before?
20: Yeah, that was crazy. I got chills running through my body when they noticed he was running out. camera on him. I mean, he's an ultimate ball player. He wants the ball every night, any situation, and he's going to get it done.
15: Last one before we go. That home run, that was not a center cut pitch. What were you looking for there? How did it feel once you got a hold of it?
20: I was just looking for a pitch to get in the air and try to get some runs in, and I was able to lift it out for a homer.
1: Totally opposite story for the Phillies offense, usually bringing big bats to the party. They were 0-for-6 with runners in scoring position. And because of that, a very short red October. They got one whole day, 1-4 all time in winner take all postseason games. They have now lost 4 straight. Don Mattingly weighs in after the loss.
13: Just appreciate the effort of really everybody in the organization, from the just appreciative of all the effort that from training staff to the players, the coaches, just everything that they went through from really the start of spring training and preparing for spring training and, you know, getting through a season. A lot of time, a lot of work. Obviously, it doesn't end the way we want it to. With a, you know, if you don't win the last game, it's a crash landing no matter what. Doesn't matter where it is. There's going to be one team that doesn't have it.
1: So the best of 5 division series start without the Phillies on Saturday. Here's your matchups. For the NLDS, it's Braves, Dodgers, and then Padres at Milwaukee. ALDS, Chicago White Sox at Cleveland Guardians, and the New York Yankees at the Tampa Bay Rays. MLB postseason is on ESPN Radio. Catch postseason action on ESPN Radio and the ESPN app. That is, of course, presented by Gusto. And coming up in, we'll say, about 15 minutes, what one defending champ from New York thinks about the Yankees' chances. But hey, we got Thursday night football. This is the first NFL game of October, so it's fitting that Pittsburgh was set to visit its own haunted house of sorts. They've got a whole lot of ghosts on the road at Cleveland. Pittsburgh has won only one of its last 8 games in Cleveland, dating back to 2018, and 3 of those losses doesn't bode well for Thursday night games. Yeah, they came on Thursday. So for the Browns, it's a shot at their first 3-1 start since 2021. They're trailing 7-0 out of the first quarter, running a total of 7 offensive plays. So defense doing what they can to create opportunities to get the ball back for its offense.
7: Mike Hall and Malik Collins in the middle of the line. Mason Graham of the locker room. Knee injury. His return questionable. Rodgers shotgun. Brown showing pressure. It brings Schlesinger. They pick him up. Rodgers throwing. Deep downfield. Intercepted. Denzel Ward's got it at the 44 of the Browns.
1: All right. And 4 plays later, they make it count.
7: Jaleel McLaughlin checks into the game. He's in the backfield. Next to Watson. 5 of the play clock. Out of the gun. 3 to the wide side right. Steelers bring 4. Hand off McLaughlin. Right side. 25. Jumps inside of the 20. Still on his feet. He's at the 15. The 10. 5. Touchdown! Jaleel McLaughlin with a touchdown run. 28 yards!
1: That's the first of 3 unanswered. 850 ESPN Cleveland has the call, but Aaron Rodgers and the Steelers offense, they keep just chipping away. So trailing 24-16 in the fourth.
21: Browns crowding the line of scrimmage. Rodgers, play action pass, rolling out to his right, looking for Freiermuth. Touchdown, Pittsburgh Steelers with 1:42 remaining in the fourth. A 3-yard pass from Rodgers to Freiermuth, Max.
1: WDVE 102.5 has the call. 80 yards on 8 plays. They convert it for 2, so tied at 24. Deshaun Watson leads the march down the field and looking at 56 yards, a field goal for the game winner.
7: Sunohara, the long snapper. Bohorquez kneels at the 46. Snap, hold, kick, it's up, and it is
1: and that would be where it stays. Andre Smith, he had 55 yards, was the career long. Deshaun Watson sets him up, says, I think you got one more in you. Todd Monken, Browns head coach, happy to see what his players were able to do in all phases of the game, but it started with that play in the second.
2: Yeah, I think the biggest thing, Burke said something about some on the TV, but communication sometimes is not the best choice of words, but everybody's competing on the field. And I think, you know, what's said on the field, the way I grew up in this game, you know, usually stays on the field. That's not the case today. I understand that. But, yeah, any negative communication on my part, I wish I wouldn't use those words.
1: That was Mike McCarthy, Steelers head coach, responding to an exchange that happened between Aaron Rodgers and him in the game, where some words that we can't even say here were exchanged between the two of them. But here's what Todd Monken had to say after the win.
5: Great job again by our guys. Resiliency at the end. Big credit to Denzel Ward. I mean, he changed the momentum of the game. You know, we just didn't convert the first drive, and then we, you know, had a big play and then stalled, and Denzel flipped it, and then we kind of got things going a little bit, got in a good rhythm. And then we just turned it over in the second half, moved it decent. But a credit to our guys. You know, we actually got the ball backed up at the one, got a first down, really had a chance to end it and didn't. But just credit to our players.
1: Browns have three straight wins for the first time since 2023. Fifth straight home win against the Steelers. That's the longest home win streak versus the Steelers since back in 82 to 88. Tune in for Football Sunday action as the Buffalo Bills host the New England Patriots. 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Well, we go from Thursday night football to the Thursday morning headline for Pittsburgh. Cornerback Joey Porter Jr. is heading from Pittsburgh to Dallas. Adam Schefter, he gives us the rundown on the trade.
22: The Pittsburgh Steelers and Joey Porter were at an impasse, and there was no way that they were going to get a deal done. And once it became obvious to both sides that a deal was not going to get done, the Pittsburgh Steelers were open to trading him. Over the last week or so, they received a handful of inquiries, including from the Dallas Cowboys and Detroit Lions. The Dallas secondary is depleted, and the more that the Cowboys and Steelers talked, the more they found a common ground to work out a deal. These two sides have been through it before. They completed a trade for George Pickens. They completed a trade over the summer for Broderick Jones. And now they have completed a trade for Joey Porter Jr. to go from Pittsburgh to Dallas to follow his two former Steeler teammates. The Cowboys surrender two draft picks. Jerry Jones had talked about wanting to get this team better, make another move. They've now done that.
1: All right, so Dallas gets that much needed help on their pass defense. Just to go through the numbers quickly, they're 31st in opponent QBR, 31st in completion percentage allowed, tied for 26th in opponent passing touchdowns, and they are last in the league in interceptions. That's because they got a big old goose egg there. So that's how the trade played out. And immediately, Joey Porter Jr., he was available on Thursday. Here's what he thought of the trade.
23: Man, I was excited. I'm not even going to lie. I was actually at the movies when I got the call, so I had to leave the movies and went home. But, I mean, I was blessed. I was excited. I called my peoples, and they was excited with me. So, new chapter, new beginnings, and I'm ready.
1: Said he's going to go back and see the movie because he wasn't paying too much attention. But he will bolster that defense. Christian Parker, Cowboys defensive coordinator, on bringing Joey in.
23: Yeah, I was familiar with him when he was at Penn State. Coming out of the draft, I was in Denver at the time. Same player he is now. You know, played with great length, was a boundary eraser. Plays with a really competitive and edge to him that we value. So he's a guy that I've tracked, you know, over the years. I've had some taller corners. You're always looking for comp tapes for different players. He certainly fits the mold for that.
1: And hey, defense feeds the offense. So Dak Prescott, he's pretty happy about it too.
24: Yeah, I mean, excited. Was when I heard the news, pumped up about it. And then just getting here this morning, seeing him already at practice, ready to go, engaged. We've all welcomed him and excited to have him. Just as much as, you know, the front office making the trade, everybody in the locker room's pumped to have him, know he's going to help this team and get right to it.
1: And get right to it is right. Adam Schefter says there's a chance that Porter will make his debut on Sunday against Houston. That is a far cry from the lingering back injury that kept him out of Steelers training camp, preseason, and the first 3 weeks of the season. You're listening to ESPN Radio Sports Center all night. I'm your host, Gabrielle Lucevero. You can always catch me on socials at G Lucevero. Coming up just on the other side of the break, it's another win or go home. This time we're heading to the hardwood in the WNBA. Indiana, Caitlin Clark, Vegas, and Asia Wilson. Which one is moving on? That's when we come back.
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0: stadiums, but this could now be a third. However, we're watching to see if Jaden Daniels will be making his return. He's been a limited participant for a second straight day as that team practices in England ahead of Sunday's London matchup with the Colts. So will it be Daniels or Marcus Mariota making his second consecutive start? Here's how Daniels is working through returning from that injury.
1: Do you have to change how you throw the ball at all? Is there any kind of differences? How about handing the ball off? It's all doesn't make any difference.
2: Are you surprised at all, any part, that you'll be able to possibly be back out there this soon?
3: What you think? No.
2: I don't think so.
3: Nah, I'm not surprised. Everything I went through, everybody said I'd be good to go if I'm able to go out there on Sunday. But again, just taking it day by day.
0: Nope. Daniels dislocated his left arm in a week 2 loss at Dallas. That is the second time he suffered that injury to his non-throwing arm. All right, let's go to the ice. Season opener for the Tampa Bay Lightning. Home opener for the New York Rangers. They dropped their season opener at the Bruins on Tuesday.
4: He'll feed it to the high slot. Dorofeev back to Fox across Dorofeev. One-timer hits the crossbar. Zibanejad scores off the loose puck. A power play goal for Zibanejad. And the Rangers are on the board early. 1-0 New York.
0: Mika Zibanejad, he starts quick. First goal of the season, 125th career power play goal. He is now one of 5 players in the NHL with 125 or more power play goals since he entered the league back in 2016. Zibanejad, one of 5 different goal scorers for the Rangers on the evening, and you will not guess who another one of them was.
4: And it'll bounce off the goal line. Shesterkin fires. Empty net waiting. He scores! Igor finally has one! Igor Shesterkin. He's been waiting for one for a while. He shoots at the length of the ice and buries it into the empty net to ice this one. Rangers lead 5-1.
0: A goalie goal, goalie goal, goalie goal, 5-1 New York Rangers. They go on to win it. First goal by a Rangers goalie in franchise history. He's one of 18 to be credited with a goal. New Jersey Devils had their season opener hosting the Flyers, and Jack Hughes, he led the team to an Olympic gold. He led New Jersey last season with 77 points. And Jack Hughes, where are you leading them tonight?
5: Picked off by Jack, racing with Konechny back. 3-on-1 for the Devils. Pass for Brad.
4: Yeah!
5: They score! And Jack throws his stick into the crowd in celebration.
0: Second time in franchise history winning their season opener in OT. 9th career season opener. Past regulation, Jack Hughes' game-winning goal in overtime. 10th career OT goal since entering the league back in the 2019-2020 season. And another season opener, this one for the Columbus Blue Jackets and the visiting Buffalo Sabres, Matthew Knies. He was acquired by the Blue Jackets from Toronto on Monday. Well, he introduced himself to Columbus on Thursday.
4: Skip back to Werenski and keeps it alive. Knies for Fantilli. Fantilli to Zach. Walks across the line. Coyle has it for Knies. He scores! Matthew Knies! It is CBJ debut. He's made it 2-1.
0: 97-1, the Fan. He'd score another one in the Blue Jackets 6-3 win. He's the first Blue Jackets player to score 2 goals in a team debut. And he is the 4th player in Blue Jackets history to score the game-winning goal in his debut with the franchise. Coming up after the break, I've got your top sounds. This is SportsCenter All Night.
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4: And the pitch. Swing at a high drive out to right field. That's deep. Harper's going back. He's at the wall.
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4: Yep, we'll wait on Sale. He's ready now. Tall lefty will deliver. Swing and a miss. He struck him out. And the Atlanta Braves can fly to L.A. They win the series 2-1. And they advance to the National League Division Series against the world champs. Chris Sale finishing it with back-to-back strikeouts. He also struck out Bryce Harper in the 8th inning. Turned out to be a great series for the Atlanta Braves. They win tonight 6-2 to advance.
0: Number 3.
1: Jack Hughes lights the lamp in overtime as the Devils defeat the Flyers. Devils Hockey Network.
5: Picked off by Jack. Racing with Konecny back. 3-on-1 for the Devils. Pass for Brad.
6: Yeah!
5: They score! Jack throws his stick into the crowd in celebration.
0: Number 2.
1: Cleveland gets their third straight win as the Browns knock off division rival, the Pittsburgh Steelers. 850 ESPN Cleveland.
7: Sunohara, the long snapper. Bohorquez kneels at the 46. Snap, hold, kick, it's up, and it is good!
1: And history is made on the ice by the unlikeliest of heroes at MSG, 880 ESPN New York.
4: And it'll bounce off the goal line. Shesterkin fires. Empty net waiting. He scores! Igor finally has one! Igor Shesterkin. He's been waiting for one for a while. He shoots at the length of the ice and buries it into the empty net. To ice this one, Rangers lead 5-1.
1: Come on, and that's just the start of the season. Rangers lead 5-1. They win 5-1. But I've got one more piece of top sound for you, courtesy of USA Network and the WNBA.
8: And that will do it. As the Fever finally breaks tonight here in Las Vegas. And Becky Hammond, Asia Wilson, and the Las Vegas Aces stand strong yet again and knock off the Fever in this Game 3 Instant Classic tonight here at Michelob Ultra Arena and punch their ticket to the WNBA semifinals.
1: Las Vegas Aces beat the Indiana Fever 94-83 to move on to the WNBA semifinals. 36 points in 37 minutes on the floor for Asia Wilson. 23 points in a full 40 for Chelsea Gray. Jewel Lloyd back into the starting lineup as Steph Tolbert, she was out, last minute decision. So that means a whole lot of minutes for Wilson and Gray. Becky Hammond said after the game that she was using her timeouts as rest for them. And ultimately, it was the fact that she was just going to say, you guys can ask me for a break, but I'm not taking you out unless you really need one. So they will wait to see who they'll meet in that semifinal matchup. It will either be the Dallas Wings, the 7 seed, or the Golden State Valkyries in at the 2 seed. It took a record-setting 45-point effort from wings Arike Ogunbowale to force that game three. See if she has that in her. It wasn't the best night from Paige Becker. She only had 10 points for her, which is on the low end when it comes to Becker's production. So the other side of the bracket is set. 4 seed Atlanta hosting 8 seed New York Liberty. Those semifinals will get underway on Sunday. This has been Sports Center All Night. I'm Gabrielle Lucevero. Catch me on socials at G Lucevero. 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
6: Hey, this is Rich Eisen. Coming up on Friday, former Bills head coach Sean McDermott sets us up for the rest of week four. The divisional playoffs are set in baseball. Vinny Pasquantino of the Royals will join us on that. And the Academy Award-winning actor Mahershala Ali joins a What's More Likely Friday edition of the Rich Eisen Show on Disney Plus, the ESPN app, and ESPN Radio.
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0: Coming up on SportsCenter All Night. The Phillies and Braves look to punch their ticket to L.A. in a pivotal Game 3.
4: And the pitch, swing at a high right out to right field. That's deep. Harper's going back. He's at the wall.
0: Aaron Rodgers and the Steelers head to Cleveland to face the Browns under the lights.
17: Third and goal from the 2. Shotgun. Quinshon motions out. They go empty. Steelers jump. There's a flag. Free play. Throw. End zone. Caught. Touchdown.
0: A trip to the WNBA semifinals is on the line between the Fever and Aces.
18: Vegas has scored just 4 points so far off of those 5 turns. Asia Wilson from the elbow.
12: Husky's got 25.
0: Plus, we skate around a night in the NHL.
19: And it'll bounce off the goal line. Shesterkin fires. Empty net waiting. He scores! Igor finally has one!
0: From the worldwide headquarters of ESPN, this is SportsCenter All Night on ESPN Radio and on the ESPN app. Now, here's Gabrielle Lucevero.
1: Oh, come on. Don't give it all away now in that open. We've got something fun cooking. It's already exciting as the NHL gets underway. Late night on the West Coast, early morning on the East Coast. And in between, it's a Steelers-Browns Thursday night football matchup in Cleveland going down to the wire. I've got the highlights, reaction, recap, all that good stuff. Plus, it is all about survival on the hardwood and the diamond. Las Vegas Aces, Indiana Fever in a win or go home game 3 in the first round of the WNBA playoffs. And then, of course, Phillies, Braves for that final spot in the NLDS. And that is where we're going to start. Let's go on down to Atlanta and set the scene. Braves rolling with lefty Ray Kerr on the mound, making his first career postseason appearance versus a 12th career postseason start on the other side for Aaron Nola. Experience, though, only carried so far, unlike, well, this ball off the bat of Michael Harris the second.
19: And the pitch, swing at a high line out to right field. That's deep. Harper's going back. He's at the wall. It gets out of here. Home run. Home run. Michael Harris. Atlanta jumps in front 3-0. How about them?
1: ESPN Radio has your call for that game. Nola did not make it out of the second. 2 hits, 2 walks, 1 strikeout. And yes, those 3 runs off one swing. Kerr pitched a scoreless 3 1/3 before the Braves went to their bullpen, and they certainly had plenty of run support.
19: The next one on the way. Swing high, fly ball, right field. That's deep. That's sailing back, back, back. It is gone! Ozzy Albies torches one to right field. A 2-run homer. And the Braves in great shape here in the 4th inning of Game 3 in a do-or-die. They lead the Phillies 5-0.
1: So you've got a 3-run home run, 2-run home run, 3-2. What comes next? Matt Olson.
19: The 1-0 from the right-hander. Swing a high, deep drive. Right center field, racing back. Crawford turns around, it's gone. It is into the bullpen from Matt Olson. The 3rd Atlanta home run tonight. A solo shot here in the 7th to make it 6-1.
1: And that snapped an 8-game postseason homerless streak for Olson. Capped it with a solo shot in the 7th. And then you have Chris Sale, you heard me, closing it out in the 9th.
19: Kemp will wait on Sale. He's ready now. Tall lefty will deliver. Swing and a miss. He struck him out. And the Atlanta Braves can fly to L.A. They win the series 2-1. And they advance to the National League Division Series against the world champs. Chris Sale finishing it with back-to-back strikeouts. He also struck out Bryce Harper in the 8th inning. Turned out to be a great series for the Atlanta Braves. They win tonight 6-2 to advance.
1: 6-2 to advance, and their gift is, yes, that flight to L.A. They get to meet the defending world champion Dodgers. But Michael Harris II, he's the one who got it all started for the Braves. Here's what he had to say after the game.
20: Michael, you grew up in this area. You've watched a lot of these playoff games. You've been in a lot of key games, had some big ones. How did tonight feel? How loud was the crowd? What was the impression for you, right?
21: Tonight was crazy. I came up in a situation, runners on early, got into a good hitter's count. Crowd was loud, so I had to do it. And I've been in the situation in the playoffs where I was in the second deck watching the game, and Riley was getting the job done and all the other guys, but I was glad to be on the field tonight to do it myself.
20: When Sale came out of the bullpen, what did that feel like for you? What did that sound like? Was that the loudest you've heard it here before?
21: Yeah, that was crazy. I got chills running through my body when they noticed he was running out. camera on him. I mean, he's an ultimate ball player. He wants the ball every night, any situation, and he's going to get it done.
20: Last one before we go. That home run, that was not a center cut pitch. What were you looking for there? How did it feel once you got a hold of it?
21: I was just looking for a pitch to get in the air and try to get some runs in, and I was able to lift it out for a homer.
1: Totally opposite story for the Phillies offense, usually bringing big bats to the party. They were 0 for 6 with runners in scoring position. And because of that, a very short red October. They got one whole day, 1-4 all time in winner take all postseason games. They have now lost 4 straight. Don Mattingly weighs in after the loss.
2: Just appreciate the effort of really everybody in the organization, from the just appreciative of all the effort that from training staff to the players, the coaches, just everything that they went through from really the start of spring training and preparing for spring training and, you know, getting through a season. A lot of time, a lot of work. Obviously, it doesn't end the way we want it to with a, you know, if you don't win the last game, it's a crash landing no matter what. It doesn't matter where it is. There's going to be one team that doesn't have it.
1: So the best of 5 division series start without the Phillies on Saturday. Here's your matchups for the NLDS. It's Braves, Dodgers, and then Padres at Milwaukee. ALDS, Chicago White Sox at Cleveland Guardians, and the New York Yankees at the Tampa Bay Rays. MLB postseason is on ESPN Radio. Catch postseason action on ESPN Radio and the ESPN app. That is, of course, presented by Gusto. And coming up in, we'll say, about 15 minutes, what one defending champ from New York thinks about the Yankees' chances. But hey, we got Thursday night football. This is the first NFL game of October, so it's fitting that Pittsburgh was set to visit its own haunted house of sorts. They've got a whole lot of ghosts on the road at Cleveland. Pittsburgh has won only one of its last 8 games in Cleveland, dating back to 2018, and 3 of those losses doesn't bode well for Thursday night games. Yeah, they came on Thursday. So for the Browns, it's a shot at their first 3-1 start since 2021. They're trailing 7-0 out of the first quarter, running a total of 7 offensive plays. So defense doing what they can to create opportunities to get the ball back for its offense.
17: Mike Hall and Malik Collins in the middle of the line. Mason Graham in the locker room. Knee injury. His return questionable. Rodgers shotgun. Brown showing pressure. It brings Schlesinger. They pick him up. Rodgers throwing deep downfield. Intercepted. Denzel Ward's got it at the 44 of the Browns.
1: All right. And 4 plays later, they make it count.
17: Jaleel McLaughlin checks into the game. He's in the backfield. Next to Watson. 5 of the play clock. Out of the gun. 3 to the wide side right. Steelers bring 4. Hand off McLaughlin. Right side. 25. Jumps inside of the 20. Still on his feet. He's at the 15. The 10. 5. Touchdown! Jaleel McLaughlin with a touchdown run. 28 yards!
1: That's the first of 3 unanswered. 850 ESPN Cleveland has the call, but Aaron Rodgers and the Steelers offense, they keep just chipping away. So trailing 24-16 in the fourth.
12: Browns crowding the line of scrimmage. Rodgers, play action pass, rolling out to his right, looking for Freiermuth. Touchdown, Pittsburgh Steelers with 1:42 remaining in the fourth. A 3-yard pass from Rodgers to Freiermuth, Max.
1: WDVE 102.5 has the call. 80 yards on 8 plays. They convert it for 2, so tied at 24. Deshaun Watson leads the march down the field and looking at 56 yards, a field goal for the game winner.
17: Sunahara, the long snapper. Bohorquez kneels at the 46. Snap, hold, kick, it's up, and it is good!
1: And that would be where it stays. Andre Smith, he had 55 yards, was the career long. Deshaun Watson sets him up, says, I think you got one more in you. Todd Monken, Browns head coach, happy to see what his players were able to do in all phases of the game, but it started with that play in the second.
3: Yeah, I think the biggest thing, Burton said something about some on the TV, but communication sometimes is not the best choice of words, but everybody's competing on the field. And I think, you know, what's said on the field, the way I grew up in this game, you know, usually stays on the field. That's not the case today. I understand that. But, yeah, any negative communication on my part, I wish I wouldn't use those words.
1: That was Mike McCarthy, Steelers head coach, responding to an exchange that happened between Aaron Rodgers and him in the game, where some words that we can't even say here were exchanged between the two of them. But here's what Tom Mockin had to say after the win.
5: Great job again by our guys. Resiliency at the end. Big credit to Denzel Ward. I mean, he changed the momentum of the game. You know, we just didn't convert the first drive, and then we, you know, had a big play and then stalled, and Denzel flipped it, and then we kind of got things going a little bit, got in a good rhythm. And then we just turned it over in the second half, moved it decent. But a credit to our guys. You know, we actually got the ball backed up at the one, got a first down, really had a chance to end it and didn't. But just credit to our players.
1: Browns have three straight wins for the first time since 2023. Fifth straight home win against the Steelers. That's the longest home win streak versus the Steelers since back in 82 to 88. Tune in for Football Sunday action as the Buffalo Bills host the New England Patriots. Coverage begins at 12 p.m. Eastern on ESPN Radio and the ESPN app. Football Sunday on ESPN Radio is presented by Gusto. Well, we go from Thursday night football to the Thursday morning headline for Pittsburgh. Cornerback Joey Porter Jr. is heading from Pittsburgh to Dallas. Adam Schefter, he gives us the rundown on the trade.
22: The Pittsburgh Steelers and Joey Porter were at an impasse, and there was no way that they were going to get a deal done. And once it became obvious to both sides that a deal was not going to get done, the Pittsburgh Steelers were open to trading him. Over the last week or so, they received a handful of inquiries, including from the Dallas Cowboys and Detroit Lions. The Dallas secondary is depleted, and the more that the Cowboys and Steelers talked, the more they found a common ground to work out a deal. These two sides had been through it before. They completed a trade for George Pickens. They completed a trade over the summer for Broderick Jones. And now they have completed a trade for Joey Porter Jr. to go from Pittsburgh to Dallas to follow his two former Steeler teammates. The Cowboys surrender two draft picks. Jerry Jones had talked about wanting to get this team better, make another move. They've now done that.
1: All right, so Dallas gets that much needed help on their pass defense. Just to go through the numbers quickly, they're 31st in opponent QBR, 31st in completion percentage allowed, tied for 26th in opponent passing touchdowns, and they are last in the league in interceptions. That's because they got a big old goose egg there. So that's how the trade played out. And immediately, Joey Porter Jr., he was available on Thursday. Here's what he thought of the trade.
23: Man, I was excited. I'm not even going to lie. I was actually at the movies when I got the call, so I had to leave the movies and went home. But, I mean, I was blessed. I was excited. I called my peoples, and they was excited with me. So, new chapter, new beginnings, and I'm ready.
1: Said he's going to go back and see the movie because he wasn't paying too much attention. But he will bolster that defense. Christian Parker, Cowboys defensive coordinator, on bringing Joey in.
23: Yeah, I was familiar with him when he was at Penn State coming out of the draft. I was in Denver at the time. Same player he is now. You know, played with great length, was a boundary eraser. Plays with a really competitive and edge to him that we value. So he's a guy that I've tracked, you know, over the years. I've had some taller corners. You're always looking for comp tapes for different players. He certainly fits the mold for that.
1: And hey, defense feeds the offense. So Dak Prescott, he's pretty happy about it too.
24: Yeah, I mean, excited. Yeah, was when I heard the news, pumped up about it. Yeah, and then just getting here this morning, seeing him already at practice, ready to go, engaged. We've all welcomed him and excited to have him. Just as much as, you know, the front office making the trade, everybody in the locker room's pumped to have him, know he's going to help this team and get right to it.
1: And get right to it is right. Adam Schefter says there's a chance that Porter will make his debut on Sunday against Houston. That is a far cry from the lingering back injury that kept him out of Steelers training camp, preseason, and the first 3 weeks of the season. You're listening to ESPN Radio Sports Center all night. I'm your host, Gabrielle Lucevero. You can always catch me on socials at G Lucevero. Coming up just on the other side of the break, it's another win or go home. This time we're heading to the hardwood in the WNBA. Indiana, Caitlin Clark, Vegas, and Asia Wilson. Which one is moving on? That's when we come back.
0: 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It's an SEC showdown in Knoxville. Tennessee came up short against top-ranked Texas in its conference opener. Now, the Vols look to bounce back as the 3-1 Auburn Tigers come to town. Coverage begins tomorrow at 3 Eastern with kickoff at 3:30 Eastern on ESPN Radio. 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
1: No?
2: I don't think so.
1: Nah, I'm not surprised. No, everything I went through, you know, everybody said I'd be good to go if I'm able to go out there on Sunday. But again, just taking it day by day.
3: Nope. Daniels dislocated his left arm in a week 2 loss at Dallas. That is the second time he suffered that injury to his non-throwing arm. All right, let's go to the ice. Season opener for the Tampa Bay Lightning. Home opener for the New York Rangers. They dropped their season opener at the Bruins on Tuesday.
4: He'll feed it to the high slot. Dorofeev back to Fox across Dorofeev. One-timer hits the crossbar. Zibanejad scores off the loose puck. A power play goal for Zibanejad. And the Rangers are on the board early. 1-0 New York.
3: Mika Zibanejad, he starts quick. First goal of the season, 125th career power play goal. He is now one of 5 players in the NHL with 125 or more power play goals since he entered the league back in 2016. Zibanejad, one of 5 different goal scorers for the Rangers on the evening, and you will not guess who another one of them was.
4: And it'll bounce off the goal line. Shesterkin fires. Empty net waiting. He scores! Igor finally has one! Igor Shesterkin. He's been waiting for one for a while. He shoots at the length of the ice and buries it into the empty net to ice this one. Rangers lead 5-1.
3: A goalie goal, 5-1 New York Rangers. They go on to win it. First goal by a Rangers goalie in franchise history. He's one of 18 to be credited with a goal. New Jersey Devils had their season opener hosting the Flyers, and Jack Hughes, he led the team to an Olympic gold. He led New Jersey last season with 77 points. And Jack Hughes, where are you leading them tonight?
5: Picked off by Jack, racing with Konechny back. 3-on-1 for the Devils. Pass for Brad. Back.
4: Yeah!
5: They score! And Jack throws his stick into the crowd in celebration.
3: Second time in franchise history winning their season opener in OT. 9th career season opener. Past regulation, Jack Hughes' game-winning goal in overtime, 10th career OT goal since entering the league back in the 2019-2020 season. And another season opener, this one for the Columbus Blue Jackets and the visiting Buffalo Sabres, Matthew Knies. He was acquired by the Blue Jackets from Toronto on Monday. Well, he introduced himself to Columbus on Thursday.
4: Skip back to Werenski and keeps it alive. Knies for Fantilli. Fantilli to Zach. Walks across the line. Coyle has it for Knies. He scores! Matthew Knies! It is CBJ debut. He's made it 2-1.
3: 97-1, the Fan. He'd score another one in the Blue Jackets 6-3 win. He's the first Blue Jackets player to score 2 goals in a team debut. And he is the 4th player in Blue Jackets history to score the game-winning goal in his debut with the franchise. Coming up after the break, I've got your top sounds. This is SportsCenter All Night.
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3: And the pitch. Swing at a high line out to right field. That's deep. Harper's going back. He's at the wall.
0: Four.
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3: Yep, we'll wait on Sale. He's ready now. Tall lefty will deliver. Swing and a miss. He struck him out. And the Atlanta Braves can fly to L.A. They win the series 2-1. And they advance to the National League Division Series against the world champs. Chris Sale finishing it with back-to-back strikeouts. He also struck out Bryce Harper in the eighth inning. Turned out to be a great series for the Atlanta Braves. They win tonight 6-2 to advance.
0: Number three.
1: Jack Hughes lights the lamp in overtime as the Devils defeat the Flyers. Devils Hockey Network.
4: Picked off by Jack. Racing with Konecny back. 3-on-1 for the Devils. Pass for Brad. Back.
5: Yeah!
4: They score! Jack throws his stick into the crowd in celebration.
0: Number two.
1: Cleveland gets their third straight win as the Browns knock off division rival, the Pittsburgh Steelers. 850 ESPN Cleveland.
6: Sunohara, the long snapper. Bohorquez kneels at the 46. Snap, hold, kick, it's up, and it is good!
1: And history is made on the ice by the unlikeliest of heroes at MSG. 880 ESPN New York.
3: And it'll bounce off the goal line. Shesterkin fires. Empty net waiting. He scores! Igor finally has one! Igor Shesterkin. He's been waiting for one for a while. He shoots at the length of the ice and buries it into the empty net. To ice this one, Rangers lead 5-1.
1: Come on, and that's just the start of the season. Rangers lead 5-1. They win 5-1. But I've got one more piece of top sound for you, courtesy of USA Network and the WNBA.
7: And that will do it. As the Fever finally breaks tonight here in Las Vegas. And Becky Hammon, Asia Wilson, and the Las Vegas Aces stand strong yet again and knock off the Fever in this Game 3 Instant Classic tonight here at Michelob Ultra Arena and punch their ticket to the WNBA semifinals.
1: Las Vegas Aces beat the Indiana Fever 94-83 to move on to the WNBA semifinals. 36 points in 37 minutes on the floor for Asia Wilson. 23 points in a full 40 for Chelsea Gray. Jewel Lloyd back into the starting lineup as Steph Tolbert, she was out, last minute decision. So that means a whole lot of minutes for Wilson and Gray. Becky Hammon said after the game that she was using her timeouts as rest for them. And ultimately, it was the fact that she was just going to say, you guys can ask me for a break, but I'm not taking you out unless you really need one. So they will wait to see who they'll meet in that semifinal matchup. It will either be the Dallas Wings, the 7 seed, or the Golden State Valkyries in at the 2 seed. It took a record-setting 45-point effort from wings Arike Ogunbowale to force that game three. See if she has that in her. It wasn't the best night from Paige Becker. She only had 10 points for her, which is on the low end when it comes to Becker's production. So the other side of the bracket is set. 4-seed Atlanta hosting 8-seed New York Liberty. Those semifinals will get underway on Sunday. This has been Sports Center All Night. I'm Gabrielle Lucevero. Catch me on socials at G Lucevero. 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
0: Center All Night. The Phillies and Braves look to punch their ticket to L.A. in a pivotal Game 3.
3: And the pitch. Swing at a high right out to right field. That's deep. Harper's going back. He's at the wall.
0: Aaron Rodgers and the Steelers head to Cleveland to face the Browns under the lights.
20: Third and goal from the two. Shotgun. Quinshon motions out. They go empty. Steelers jump. There's a flag. Free play. Throw. End zone. Caught. Touchdown.
0: A trip to the WNBA semifinals is on the line between the Fever and Aces.
21: Vegas has scored just 4 points so far off of those five turns. Asia Wilson from the elbow.
2: She's got 25.
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22: 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Shesterkin fires. Empty net waiting. He scores! Igor finally has one!
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1: Oh, come on. Don't give it all away now in that open. We've got something fun cooking. It's already exciting as the NHL gets underway. Late night on the West Coast, early morning on the East Coast. And in between, it's a Steelers-Browns Thursday night football matchup in Cleveland going down to the wire. I've got the highlights, reaction, recap, all that good stuff. Plus, it is all about survival on the hardwood and the diamond. Las Vegas Aces, Indiana Fever in a win or go home game 3 in the first round of the WNBA playoffs. And then, of course, Phillies, Braves for that final spot in the NLDS. And that is where we're going to start. Let's go on down to Atlanta and set the scene. Braves rolling with lefty Ray Kerr on the mound, making his first career postseason appearance versus a 12th career postseason start on the other side for Aaron Nola. Experience, though, only carried so far, unlike, well, this ball off the bat of Michael Harris II.
3: And the pitch, swing at a high line out to right field. That's deep. Harper's going back. He's at the wall. It gets out of here. Home run. Home run, Michael Harris. Atlanta jumps in front 3-0. How about that?
1: ESPN Radio has your call for that game. Nola did not make it out of the second. 2 hits, 2 walks, 1 strikeout. And yes, those 3 runs off one swing. Kerr pitched a scoreless 3 1/3 before the Braves went to their bullpen, and they certainly had plenty of run support.
3: The next one on the way. Swing high, fly ball, right field. That's deep. That's sailing back, back, back. It is gone! Ozzie Albies torches one to right field. A 2-run homer. And the Braves in great shape here in the 4th inning of game 3 in a do or die. They lead the Phillies 5-0.
1: So you've got a 3-run home run, 2-run home run, 3-2. What comes next? Matt Olson.
3: The 1-0 from the right-hander. Swing a high, deep drive. Right center field, racing back. Crawford turns around, it's gone. It is into the bullpen from Matt Olson. The 3rd Atlanta home run tonight. A solo shot here in the 7th to make it 6-1.
1: And that snapped an 8-game postseason homerless streak for Olson. Capped it with a solo shot in the 7th. And then you have Chris Sale, you heard me, closing it out in the 9th.
3: Depp will wait on Sale. He's ready now. Tall lefty will deliver. Swing and a miss. He struck him out. And the Atlanta Braves can fly to L.A. They win the series 2-1. And they advance to the National League Division Series against the world champs. Chris Sale finishing it with back-to-back strikeouts. He also struck out Bryce Harper in the 8th inning. Turned out to be a great series for the Atlanta Braves. They win tonight 6-2 to advance.
1: 6-2 to advance, and their gift is, yes, that flight to L.A. They get to meet the defending world champion Dodgers. But Michael Harris II, he's the one who got it all started for the Braves. Here's what he had to say after the game.
23: Michael, you grew up in this area. You've watched a lot of these playoff games. You've been in a lot of key games, had some big ones. How did tonight feel? How loud was the crowd? What was the impression for you?
24: Tonight was crazy. I came up in a situation, runners on early, got into a good hitter's count. Crowd was loud, so I had to do it. And I've been in the situation in the playoffs where I was in the second deck watching the game, and Riley was getting the job done and all the other guys, but I was glad to be on the field tonight to do it myself.
23: When Sale came out of the bullpen, what did that feel like for you? What did that sound like? Was that the loudest you've heard it here before?
24: Yeah, that was crazy. I got chills running through my body when they noticed he was running out. Camera on him. I mean, he's just he's an ultimate ball player. He wants the ball every night, any situation, he's going to get it done.
2: Last one before we go. That home run, that was not a center cut pitch. What were you looking for there? How did it feel once you got a hold of it?
24: I was just looking for a pitch to get in the air and try to get some runs in. I was able to lift it out for a homer.
1: Totally opposite story for the Phillies offense. Usually bringing big bats to the party. They were 0-for-6 with runners in scoring position. And because of that, a very short red October. They got one whole day. 1-4 all time in winner take all postseason games. They have now lost 4 straight. Don Mattingly weighs in after the loss.
4: Just appreciate the effort of really everybody in the organization, from the just appreciative of all the effort that from training staff to the players, the coaches, just everything that they went through from really the start of spring training and preparing for spring training and, you know, getting through a season. A lot of time, a lot of work. Obviously, it doesn't end the way we want it to. With a, you know, if you don't win the last game, it's a crash landing no matter what. It doesn't matter where it is. There's going to be one team that doesn't have it.
1: So the best of 5 division series start without the Phillies on Saturday. Here's your matchups. For the NLDS, it's Braves, Dodgers, and then Padres at Milwaukee. ALDS, Chicago White Sox at Cleveland Guardians, and the New York Yankees at the Tampa Bay Rays. MLB postseason is on ESPN Radio. Catch postseason action on ESPN Radio and the ESPN app. That is, of course, presented by Gusto. And coming up in, we'll say, about 15 minutes, what one defending champ from New York thinks about the Yankees' chances. But hey, we got Thursday night football. This is the first NFL game of October. So it's fitting that Pittsburgh was set to visit its own haunted house of sorts. They've got a whole lot of ghosts on the road at Cleveland. Pittsburgh has won only one of its last 8 games in Cleveland dating back to 2018. And 3 of those losses doesn't bode well for Thursday night games. Yeah, they came on Thursday. So for the Browns, it's a shot at their first 3-1 start since 2021. They're trailing 7-0 out of the first quarter, running a total of 7 offensive plays. So defense doing what they can to create opportunities to get the ball back for its offense.
20: Mike Hall and Malik Collins in the middle of the line. Mason Graham in the locker room. Knee injury. His return questionable. Rodgers shotgun. Brown showing pressure. It brings Schlesinger. They pick him up. Rodgers throwing deep downfield. Intercepted. Denzel Ward's got it at the 44 of the Browns.
1: All right, and 4 plays later, they make it count.
20: Jaleel McLaughlin checks into the game. He's in the backfield. Next to Watson. 5 of the play clock out of the gun. 3 to the wide side right. Steelers bring 4. Hand off McLaughlin. Right side. 25. Jumps inside of the 20. Still on his feet. He's at the 15. The 10. 5. Touchdown! Jaleel McLaughlin with a touchdown run. 28 yards!
1: That's the first of 3 unanswered. 850 ESPN Cleveland has the call, but Aaron Rodgers and the Steelers offense, they keep just chipping away. So trailing 24-16 in the 4th.
20: Browns crowding the line of scrimmage. Rodgers, play action pass, rolling out to his right, looking for Freiermuth. Touchdown, Pittsburgh Steelers with 1:42 remaining in the 4th. A 3-yard pass from Rodgers to Freiermuth, Max.
1: WDVE 102.5 has the call. 80 yards on 8 plays. They convert it for 2, so tied at 24. Deshaun Watson leads the march down the field and looking at 56 yards, a field goal for the game winner.
20: Sunahara, the long snapper. Bohorquez kneels at the 46. Snap, hold, kick, it's up, and it is
1: and that would be where it stays. Andre Smith, he had 55 yards, was the career long. Deshaun Watson sets him up, says, I think you got one more in you. Todd Monken, Browns head coach, happy to see what his players were able to do in all phases of the game, but it started with that play in the second.
5: Yeah, I think the biggest thing, Bert said something about some on the TV, but communication sometimes is not the best choice of words, but everybody's competing on the field. And I think, you know, what's said on the field, the way I grew up in this game, you know, usually stays on the field. That's not the case today. I understand that. But, yeah, any negative communication on my part, I wish I wouldn't use those words.
1: That was Mike McCarthy, Steelers head coach, responding to an exchange that happened between Aaron Rodgers and him in the game, where some words that we can't even say here were exchanged between the two of them. But here's what Tom Mockin had to say after the win.
6: Great job again by our guys. Resiliency at the end. Big credit to Denzel Ward. I mean, he changed the momentum of the game. You know, we just didn't convert the first drive, and then we, you know, had a big play and then stalled, and Denzel flipped it, and then we kind of got things going a little bit, got in a good rhythm. And then we just turned it over in the second half, moved it decent. But a credit to our guys. You know, we actually got the ball backed up at the one, got a first down, really had a chance to end it and didn't. But just credit to our players.
1: Browns have three straight wins for the first time since 2023. Fifth straight home win against the Steelers. That's the longest home win streak versus the Steelers since back in 82-88. Tune in for Football Sunday action as the Buffalo Bills host the New England Patriots. Coverage begins at 12 p.m. Eastern on ESPN Radio and the ESPN app. Football Sunday on ESPN Radio is presented by Gusto. Well, we go from Thursday night football to the Thursday morning headline for Pittsburgh. Cornerback Joey Porter Jr. is heading from Pittsburgh to Dallas. Adam Schefter, he gives us the rundown on the trade.
7: The Pittsburgh Steelers and Joey Porter were at an impasse, and there was no way that they were going to get a deal done. And once it became obvious to both sides that a deal was not going to get done, the Pittsburgh Steelers were open to trading him. Over the last week or so, they received a handful of inquiries, including from the Dallas Cowboys and Detroit Lions. The Dallas secondary is depleted, and the more that the Cowboys and Steelers talked, the more they found a common ground to work out a deal. These two sides had been through it before. They completed a trade for George Pickens. They completed a trade over the summer for Broderick Jones. And now they have completed a trade for Joey Porter Jr. to go from Pittsburgh to Dallas to follow his two former Steeler teammates. The Cowboys surrender two draft picks. Jerry Jones had talked about wanting to get this team better, make another move. They've now done that.
1: All right, so Dallas gets that much needed help on their pass defense. Just to go through the numbers quickly, they're 31st in opponent QBR, 31st in completion percentage allowed, tied for 26th in opponent passing touchdowns, and they are last in the league in interceptions. That's because they got a big old goose egg there. So that's how the trade played out. And immediately, Joey Porter Jr., he was available on Thursday. Here's what he thought of the trade.
8: Man, I was excited. I'm not even going to lie. I was actually at the movies when I got the call, so I had to leave the movies and went home. But, I mean, I was blessed. I was excited. I called my peoples, and they was excited with me. So, new chapter, new beginnings, and I'm ready.
1: Said he's going to go back and see the movie because he wasn't paying too much attention. But he will bolster that defense. Christian Parker, Cowboys defensive coordinator, on bringing Joey in.
8: Yeah, I was familiar with him when he was at Penn State. Coming out of the draft, I was in Denver at the time. Same player he is now. You know, played with great length, was a boundary eraser. Plays with a really competitive and edge to him that we value. So he's a guy that I've tracked, you know, over the years. I've had some taller corners. You're always looking for comp tapes for different players. He certainly fits the mold for that.
1: And hey, defense feeds the offense. So Dak Prescott, he's pretty happy about it too.
9: Yeah, I mean, excited. I was, when I heard the news, pumped up about it. And then just getting here this morning, seeing him already at practice, ready to go, engaged. We've all welcomed him and excited to have him. Just as much as, you know, the front office making the trade, everybody in the locker room's pumped to have him, know he's going to help this team and get right to it.
1: And get right to it is right. Adam Schefter says there's a chance that Porter will make his debut on Sunday against Houston. That is a far cry from the lingering back injury that kept him out of Steelers training camp, preseason, and the first 3 weeks of the season. You're listening to ESPN Radio Sports Center all night. I'm your host, Gabrielle Lucevero. You can always catch me on socials at G Lucevero. Coming up just on the other side of the break, it's another win or go home. This time we're heading to the hardwood in the WNBA. Indiana, Caitlin Clark, Vegas, and Asia Wilson. Which one is moving on? That's when we come back.
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0: will feed it to the high slot. Dorofeev back to Fox across Dorofeev. One-timer hits the crossbar. Zibanejad scores off the loose puck. A power play goal for Zibanejad. And the Rangers are on the board early. 1-0 New York.
1: Mika Zibanejad, he starts quick. First goal of the season, 125th career power play goal. He is now one of five players in the NHL with 125 or more power play goals since he entered the league back in 2016. Zibanejad, one of five different goal scorers for the Rangers on the evening, and you will not guess who another one of them was.
0: And it'll bounce off the goal line. Shesterkin fires. Empty net waiting. He scores! Igor finally has one! Igor Shesterkin. He's been waiting for one for a while. He shoots at the length of the ice and buries it into the empty net to ice this one. Rangers lead 5-1.
1: A goalie goal, goalie goal, goalie goal. 5-1 New York Rangers. They go on to win it. First goal by a Rangers goalie in franchise history. He's one of 18 to be credited with a goal. New Jersey Devils had their season opener hosting the Flyers, and Jack Hughes, he led the team to an Olympic gold. He led New Jersey last season with 77 points. And Jack Hughes, where are you leading them tonight?
2: Picked off by Jack, racing with Konechny back. 3-on-1 for the Devils. Pass for Brad.
0: Yeah!
2: They score! And Jack throws his stick into the crowd in celebration.
1: Second time in franchise history, winning their season opener in OT. Ninth career season opener. Past regulation, Jack Hughes' game-winning goal in overtime. 10th career OT goal since entering the league back in the 2019-2020 season. And another season opener, this one for the Columbus Blue Jackets and the visiting Buffalo Sabres, Matthew Knies. He was acquired by the Blue Jackets from Toronto on Monday. Well, he introduced himself to Columbus on Thursday.
3: Skip back to Werenski and keeps it alive. Knies for Fantilli. Fantilli to Zach. Walks across the line. Coyle has it for Knies. He scores! Matthew Knies! It is CBJ debut. He's made it 2-1.
1: 97-1, the fan. He'd score another one in the Blue Jackets 6-3 win. He's the first Blue Jackets player to score two goals in a team debut. And he is the fourth player in Blue Jackets history to score the game-winning goal in his debut with the franchise. Coming up after the break, I've got your top sounds. This is SportsCenter All Night.
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3: And the pitch. Swing at a high right out to right field. That's deep. Harper's going back. He's at the wall.
0: Four.
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3: Yep, we'll wait on Sale. He's ready now. Tall lefty will deliver. Swing and a miss. He struck him out. And the Atlanta Braves can fly to L.A. They win the series 2-1. And they advance to the National League Division Series against the world champs. Chris Sale finishing it with back-to-back strikeouts. He also struck out Bryce Harper in the eighth inning. Turned out to be a great series for the Atlanta Braves. They win tonight 6-2 to advance.
0: Number 3.
1: Jack Hughes lights the lamp in overtime as the Devils defeat the Flyers. Devils Hockey Network.
4: Picked off by Jack. Racing with Konechny back. 3-on-1 for the Devils. Pass for Brad. Back.
5: Yeah!
4: They score! Jack throws his stick into the crowd in celebration.
0: Number 2.
1: Cleveland gets their third straight win as the Browns knock off division rival, the Pittsburgh Steelers. 850 ESPN Cleveland.
6: Sunahara, the long snapper. Bohorquez kneels at the 46. Snap, hold, kick, it's up, and it is good!
1: And history is made on the ice by the unlikeliest of heroes at MSG. 880 ESPN New York.
3: And it'll bounce off the goal line. Shesterkin fires. Empty net waiting. He scores! Igor finally has one! Igor Shesterkin. He's been waiting for one for a while. He shoots at the length of the ice and buries it into the empty net to ice this one. Rangers lead 5-1.
1: Come on, and that's just the start of the season. Rangers lead 5-1. They win 5-1. But I've got one more piece of top sound for you, courtesy of USA Network and the WNBA.
7: And that will do it as the Fever finally breaks tonight. Here in Las Vegas, and Becky Hammon, Asia Wilson, and the Las Vegas Aces stand strong yet again and knock off the Fever in this Game 3 Instant Classic tonight here at Michelob Ultra Arena and punch their ticket to the WNBA semifinals.
1: Las Vegas Aces beat the Indiana Fever 94-83 to move on to the WNBA semifinals. 36 points in 37 minutes on the floor for Asia Wilson. 23 points in a full 40 for Chelsea Gray. Jewel Lloyd back into the starting lineup as Steph Tolbert, she was out, last minute decision. So that means a whole lot of minutes for Wilson and Gray. Becky Hammon said after the game that she was using her timeouts as rest for them. And ultimately, it was the fact that she was just going to say, you guys can ask me for a break, but I'm not taking you out unless you really need one. So they will wait to see who they'll meet in that semifinal matchup. It will either be the Dallas Wings, the 7 seed, or the Golden State Valkyries in at the 2 seed. It took a record-setting 45-point effort from wings Arike Ogunbowale to force that game three. See if she has that in her. It wasn't the best night from Paige Becker. She only had 10 points for her, which is on the low end when it comes to Becker's production. So the other side of the bracket is set. 4-seed Atlanta hosting 8-seed New York Liberty. Those semifinals will get underway on Sunday. This has been Sports Center All Night. I'm Gabrielle Lucevero. Catch me on socials at G Lucevero. 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
5: Hey, this is Rich Eisen. Coming up on Friday, former Bills head coach Sean McDermott sets us up for the rest of week four. The divisional playoffs are set in baseball. Vinny Pasquantino of the Royals will join us on that. And the Academy Award-winning actor Mahershala Ali joins a What's More Likely Friday edition of the Rich Eisen Show on Disney Plus, the ESPN app, and ESPN Radio.
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9: Center All Night. The Phillies and Braves look to punch their ticket to L.A. in a pivotal Game 3.
3: And the pitch. Swing at a high right out to right field. That's deep. Harper's going back. He's at the wall.
9: Aaron Rodgers and the Steelers head to Cleveland to face the Browns under the lights.
14: Third and goal from the two. Shotgun. Quinshon motions out. They go empty. Steelers jump. There's a flag. Free play. Throw. End zone. Caught. Touchdown.
9: A trip to the WNBA semifinals is on the line between the Fever and Aces.
15: Vegas has scored just 4 points so far off of those five turns. Asia Wilson from the elbow. She's got 25.
0: does. We skate around a night in the NHL.
16: And it'll bounce off the goal line. Shesterkin fires. Empty net waiting. He scores! Igor finally has one!
0: From the worldwide headquarters of ESPN, this is SportsCenter All Night on ESPN Radio and on the ESPN app. Now, here's Gabrielle Lucevera.
1: Oh, come on. Don't give it all away now in that open. We've got something fun cooking. It's already exciting as the NHL gets underway. Late night on the West Coast, early morning on the East Coast. And in between, it's a Steelers-Browns Thursday night football matchup in Cleveland going down to the wire. I've got the highlights, reaction, recap, all that good stuff. Plus, it is all about survival on the hardwood and the diamond. Las Vegas Aces, Indiana Fever in a win or go home game 3 in the first round of the WNBA playoffs. And then, of course, Phillies, Braves for that final spot in the NLDS. And that is where we're going to start. Let's go on down to Atlanta and set the scene. Braves rolling with lefty Ray Kerr on the mound, making his first career postseason appearance versus a 12th career postseason start on the other side for Aaron Nola. Experience, though, only carried so far, unlike, well, this ball off the bat of Michael Harris the second.
3: And the pitch, swing at a high right out to right field. That's deep. Harper's going back. He's at the wall.
1: ESPN Radio has your call for that game. Nola did not make it out of the second. 2 hits, 2 walks, 1 strikeout. And yes, those 3 runs off 1 swing. Kerr pitched a scoreless 3 1/3 before the Braves went to their bullpen. And they certainly had plenty of run support.
3: The next one on the way. Swing high, fly ball, right field. That's deep. That's sailing back, back, back. Torches one to right field. A 2-run homer. And the Braves in great shape here in the 4th inning of game 3 in a do or die. They lead the Phillies 5-0.
1: So you've got a 3-run home run, 2-run home run, 3-2. What comes next? Matt Olson.
3: The 1-0 from the right-hander. Swing a high, deep drive. Right center field, racing back. Crawford turns around, it's gone. It is into the bullpen from Matt Olson. The 3rd Atlanta home run tonight. A solo shot here in the 7th to make it 6-1.
1: And that snapped an 8-game postseason homerless streak for Olson. Capped it with a solo shot in the 7th. And then you have Chris Sale, you heard me, closing it out in the 9th.
3: Kemp will wait on Sale. He's ready now. Tall lefty will deliver. Swing! He struck him out, and the Atlanta Braves can fly to L.A. They win the series 2-1, and they advance to the National League Division Series against the world champs. Chris Sale finishing it with back-to-back strikeouts. He also struck out Bryce Harper in the 8th inning. Turned out to be a great series for the Atlanta Braves. They win tonight 6-2 to advance.
1: 6-2 to advance, and their gift is, yes, that flight to L.A. They get to meet the defending world champion Dodgers. But Michael Harris II, he's the one who got it all started for the Braves. Here's what he had to say after the game.
17: Michael, you grew up in this area. You've watched a lot of these playoff games. You've been in a lot of key games, had some big ones. How did tonight feel? How loud was the crowd? What was the impression for you?
18: Tonight was crazy. I came up in a situation, runners on early, got into a good hitter's count. Crowd was loud, so I had to do it. I had to do what I had to do. And I've been in the situation in the playoffs where I was in the second deck watching the game, and Riley was getting the job done and all the other guys. But I was glad to be on the field tonight to do it myself.
17: When Sale came out of the bullpen, what did that feel like for you? What did that sound like? Was that the loudest you've heard it here before?
18: Yeah, that was crazy. I got chills running through my body when they noticed he was running out. camera on him. I mean, he's an ultimate ball player. He wants the ball every night, any situation, and he's going to get it done.
17: Last one before we go. That home run, that was not a center cut pitch. What were you looking for there? How did it feel once you got a hold of it?
18: I was just looking for a pitch to get in the air and try to get some runs in. I was able to lift it out for a homer.
1: Totally opposite story for the Phillies offense, usually bringing big bats to the party. They were 0 for 6 with runners in scoring position. And because of that, a very short red October. They got one whole day, 1-4 all time in winner take all postseason games. They have now lost 4 straight. Don Mattingly weighs in after the loss.
19: Just appreciate the effort of really everybody in the organization from the just appreciative of all the effort that from training staff to the players, the coaches, just everything that they went through from really the start of spring training and preparing for spring training and, you know, getting through a season. A lot of time, a lot of work. Obviously, it doesn't end the way we want it to with a, you know, if you don't win the last game, it's a crash landing no matter what, no matter where it is. There's going to be one team that doesn't have it.
1: So the best of 5 division series start without the Phillies on Saturday. Here's your matchups for the NLDS. It's Braves, Dodgers, and then Padres at Milwaukee. ALDS, Chicago White Sox at Cleveland Guardians, and the New York Yankees at the Tampa Bay Rays. MLB postseason is on ESPN Radio. Catch postseason action on ESPN Radio and the ESPN app. That is, of course, presented by Gusto. And coming up in, we'll say, about 15 minutes, what one defending champ from New York thinks about the Yankees' chances. But hey, we got Thursday night football. This is the first NFL game of October, so it's fitting that Pittsburgh was set to visit its own haunted house of sorts. They've got a whole lot of ghosts on the road at Cleveland. Pittsburgh has won only one of its last 8 games in Cleveland dating back to 2018, and 3 of those losses doesn't bode well for Thursday night games. Yeah, they came on Thursday. So for the Browns, it's a shot at their first 3-1 start since 2021. They're trailing 7-0 out of the first quarter, running a total of 7 offensive plays. So defense doing what they can to create opportunities to get the ball back for its offense.
14: Mike Hall and Malik Collins in the middle of the line. Mason Graham of the locker room, knee injury, his return questionable. Rodgers shotgun, Brown showing pressure. It brings Schlesinger, they pick him up. Rodgers throwing deep downfield, intercepted. Denzel Ward's got it at the 44 of the Browns.
1: All right, and 4 plays later, they make it count.
14: Jaleel McLaughlin checks into the game. He's in the backfield. Next to Watson. 5 of the play clock out of the gun. 3 to the wide side right. Steelers bring 4. Hand off McLaughlin. Right side. 25. Jumps inside of the 20. Still on his feet. He's at the 15. The 10-5. Touchdown! Jaleel McLaughlin with a touchdown run. 28 yards!
1: That's the first of 3 unanswered. 850 ESPN Cleveland has the call, but Aaron Rodgers and the Steelers offense, they keep just chipping away. So trailing 24-16 in the fourth.
20: Browns crowding the line of scrimmage. Rodgers, play action pass, rolling out to his right, looking for Freiermuth. Touchdown, Pittsburgh Steelers with 1:42 remaining in the fourth. A 3-yard pass from Rodgers to Freiermuth, Max.
1: WDVE 102.5 has the call. 80 yards on 8 plays. They convert it for 2, so tied at 24. Deshaun Watson leads the march down the field and looking at 56 yards, a field goal for the game winner.
14: Sunohara, the long snapper. Bohorquez kneels at the 46. Snap, hold, kick, it's up, and it is
1: and that would be where it stays. Andre Smith, he had 55 yards, was the career long. Deshaun Watson sets him up, says, I think you got one more in you. Todd Monken, Browns head coach, happy to see what his players were able to do in all phases of the game, but it started with that play in the second.
2: Yeah, I think the biggest thing, Burton said something about some on the TV, but communication sometimes is not the best choice of words, but everybody's competing on the field. And I think, you know, what's said on the field, the way I grew up in this game, you know, usually stays on the field. That's not the case today. I understand that. But, yeah, any negative communication on my part, I wish I wouldn't use those words.
1: That was Mike McCarthy, Steelers head coach, responding to an exchange that happened between Aaron Rodgers and him in the game, where some words that we can't even say here were exchanged between the two of them. But here's what Tom Mockin had to say after the win.
21: Great job again by our guys. Resiliency at the end. Big credit to Denzel Ward. I mean, he changed the momentum of the game. You know, we just didn't convert the first drive, and then we, you know, had a big play and then stalled, and Denzel flipped it, and then we kind of got things going a little bit, got in a good rhythm. And then we just turned it over in the second half, moved it decent. But a credit to our guys. You know, we actually got the ball backed up at the one, got a first down, really had a chance to end it and didn't. But just a credit to our players.
1: Browns have three straight wins for the first time since 2023. Fifth straight home win against the Steelers. That's the longest home win streak versus the Steelers since back in 82 to 88. Tune in for Football Sunday action as the Buffalo Bills host the New England Patriots. Coverage begins at 12 p.m. Eastern on ESPN Radio and the ESPN app. Football Sunday on ESPN Radio is presented by Gusto. Well, we go from Thursday night football to the Thursday morning headline for Pittsburgh. Cornerback Joey Porter Jr. is heading from Pittsburgh to Dallas. Adam Schefter, he gives us the rundown on the trade.
22: The Pittsburgh Steelers and Joey Porter were at an impasse, and there was no way that they were going to get a deal done. And once it became obvious to both sides that a deal was not going to get done, the Pittsburgh Steelers were open to trading him. Over the last week or so, they received a handful of inquiries, including from the Dallas Cowboys and Detroit Lions. The Dallas secondary is depleted, and the more that the Cowboys and Steelers talked, the more they found a common ground to work out a deal. These two sides had been through it before. They completed a trade for George Pickens. They completed a trade over the summer for Broderick Jones. And now they have completed a trade for Joey Porter Jr. to go from Pittsburgh to Dallas to follow his two former Steeler teammates. The Cowboys surrender two draft picks. Jerry Jones had talked about wanting to get this team better, make another move. They've now done that.
1: All right, so Dallas gets that much needed help on their pass defense. Just to go through the numbers quickly, they're 31st in opponent QBR, 31st in completion percentage allowed, tied for 26th in opponent passing touchdowns, and they are last in the league in interceptions. That's because they got a big old goose egg there. So that's how the trade played out. And immediately, Joey Porter Jr., he was available on Thursday. Here's what he thought of the trade.
23: Man, I was excited. I'm not even going to lie. I was actually at the movies when I got the call, so I had to leave the movies and went home. But, I mean, I was blessed. I was excited. I called my peoples, and they was excited with me. So, new chapter, new beginnings, and I'm ready.
1: Said he's going to go back and see the movie because he wasn't paying too much attention. But he will bolster that defense. Christian Parker, Cowboys defensive coordinator, on bringing Joey in.
23: Yeah, I was familiar with him when he was at Penn State coming out of the draft. I was in Denver at the time. Same player he is now. You know, played with great length, was a boundary eraser. Plays with a really competitive and edge to him that we value. So he's a guy that I've tracked, you know, over the years. I've had some taller corners. You're always looking for comp tapes for different players. He certainly fits the mold for that.
1: And hey, defense feeds the offense. So Dak Prescott, he's pretty happy about it too.
24: Jay, I mean, excited. Yeah, when I heard the news, pumped up about it. Yeah, and then just getting here this morning, seeing him already at practice, ready to go, engaged. We've all welcomed him and excited to have him. Just as much as, you know, the front office making the trade, everybody in the locker room pumped to have him, know he's going to help this team and get right to it.
1: And get right to it is right. Adam Schefter says there's a chance that Porter will make his debut on Sunday against Houston. That is a far cry from the lingering back injury that kept him out of Steelers training camp, preseason, and the first 3 weeks of the season. You're listening to ESPN Radio Sports Center All Night. I'm your host, Gabrielle Lucevero. You can always catch me on socials at G Lucevero. Coming up just on the other side of the break, it's another win or go home. This time we're heading to the hardwood in the WNBA. Indiana, Caitlin Clark, Vegas, and Asia Wilson. Which one is moving on? That's when we come back.
0: 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It's an SEC showdown in Knoxville. Tennessee came up short against top-ranked Texas in its conference opener. Now, the Vols look to bounce back as the 3-1 Auburn Tigers come to town. Coverage begins tomorrow at 3 Eastern with kickoff at 3:30 Eastern on ESPN Radio. More Sports Center All Night coming up next.
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0: another one of them was.
1: And it'll bounce off the goal line. Shesterkin fires. Empty net waiting. He scores! Igor finally has one! Igor Shesterkin. He's been waiting for one for a while. He shoots at the length of the ice and buries it into the empty net to ice this one. Rangers lead 5-1.
0: A goalie goal, 5-1 New York Rangers. They go on to win it. First goal by a Rangers goalie in franchise history. He's one of 18 to be credited with a goal. New Jersey Devils had their season opener hosting the Flyers, and Jack Hughes, he led the team to an Olympic gold. He led New Jersey last season with 77 points. And Jack Hughes, where are you leading them tonight?
2: Picked off by Jack, racing with Konechny back. 3-on-1 for the Devils. Pass for Brad. Back.
3: Yeah!
2: They score! And Jack throws his stick into the crowd in celebration.
0: Second time in franchise history, winning their season opener in OT. Ninth career season opener. Past regulation, Jack Hughes' game-winning goal in overtime, 10th career OT goal since entering the league back in the 2019-2020 season. And another season opener, this one for the Columbus Blue Jackets and the visiting Buffalo Sabres, Matthew Knies. He was acquired by the Blue Jackets from Toronto on Monday. Well, he introduced himself to Columbus on Thursday.
4: Skip back to Werenski and keeps it alive. Knies for Fantilli. Fantilli to Zach. Walks across the line. Coyle has it for Knies. He scores! Matthew Knies! In his CBJ debut, he's made it 2-1.
0: 97-1, the Fan. He'd score another one in the Blue Jackets' 6-3 win. He's the first Blue Jackets player to score two goals in a team debut. And he is the fourth player in Blue Jackets history to score the game-winning goal in his debut with the franchise. Coming up after the break, I've got your top sounds. This is SportsCenter All Night.
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0: around terms like elite. You know, and I just, elite quarterbacks in this day and age, based on how they have an outsized impact on their team's outcomes, they don't miss the playoffs three straight years. And that's what we're talking about with Joe Burrow. Hell, Trevor Lawrence, with all of the turnover that he's had in Jacksonville, ain't missed the playoffs three straight years. So I just, that's the part that seems a little bit wonky to me in terms of our perception of Joe Burrow. Not saying that he's not a damn good quarterback, because I believe he is. But I think all of the things have to be factored in. And if you're considering all of the different data points, like if you're doing the versus, if you have to choose, I don't know how people land on Joe Burrow over Trevor Lawrence for the here and now and for the future. Yeah. I don't even know who Joe Burrow's coach is going to be after this year. I know who Trevor Lawrence's coach is going to be.
1: I definitively go Trevor Lawrence also. The question is right now. The question is not in that 21-22 season. The question is not what they've done up until this point. The question is right now in the moment. And I go to this. You know, Smalls, you said, wow, like wow, that's an interesting take to CeCe when he said he came out of the hospital with more than Joe Burrow. Here's how you know that's actually factually true. The path. Joe Burrow didn't play at Ohio State, had to transfer to LSU. Like, Joe Burrow, for a part of his career, was somewhat of an underdog while being a favorite, if that makes sense. Because it's like, you went to Ohio State, you didn't go to no college program. Trevor Lawrence, the reason my son is a diehard Jacksonville fan, first game he ever watched in his life as like a 5 or 6 year old was his freshman year at Clemson, where he's playing right away. And we're like, holy crap, this guy's unbelievable. I look at Joe Burrow.
0: Joe Burrow went to Ohio State, but he transferred because Dwayne Haskins ended up being the star?
1: I don't remember the exact details. I
2: believe he was not the starter.
0: But I believe that's what ends up happening. Yeah.
1: In terms of, and may he rest in peace, obviously, horrible. So with Trevor Lawrence, I look at him and I say, if everything clicks, which it's starting to, there's an argument that in the moment, not for the career, he could be the best quarterback in the NFL. Like, I actually could see a world where if everything clicks, you go back and forth between he, Mahomes, and Allen. And Jackson. That's how good he is. I don't believe Joe Burrow is that, because there's one other part of this that is so important. In 2026, part of the quarterback position is movement. And Trevor Lawrence is better at that than Joe Burrow. Like, Trevor Lawrence
0: can
1: tuck and run. Not like Trevor Lawrence.
0: No, I'm not saying he can run like Trevor Lawrence. I'm just saying Joe Burrow can move a little bit.
1: Sure. But yeah. I'm just telling you, the question that is asked, the question we have on the screen, the question we are discussing with our audience is, right now, would you rather have them? And the other quick add-on is, I look at Joe Burrow and I look at what he has done to the Bengals. He was the general manager, in essence. I look at Trevor Lawrence and I say, look at what has been done to him. Urban Meyer, Doug Peterson, all the stuff that has happened there. I think Trevor Lawrence right now is the guy. It's a fascinating debate. It's a great QB matchup we're going to have this weekend, just like with the Patriots and Bills Sunday. Coverage beginning at noon Eastern on ESPN Radio and the ESPN app. Football Sunday on ESPN Radio, presented by Gusto. I think we got a little surprise coming up next. We're on Sportsmanlike, presented by Progressive Insurance.
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1: 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The month is October, and the Cleveland Browns are in first place. Just want to make sure that that is said.
2: I'm stunned.
1: It's October, and the Browns are in first place. And the Raiders are undefeated, going into a huge game against the Chiefs this weekend.
3: Pat, how the mentions looking, bro?
4: It's not great, Canty. I'm going to be honest.
3: Okay, all right. I was just wondering. You took shots at the Browns fans yesterday. You took shots at the team. I was wondering if people had something to say about your comments yesterday on I'm Over It.
1: We would never egg that on. I'd pack Costello 20.
3: After the win last night.
2: Have we heard from Riz?
1: Tony Rizzo? I don't know. Have you heard from Riz?
4: I have not.
2: Oh, I'm shocked that he didn't.
1: You want me to get, an official statement from him?
2: To dunk
3: on
2: you.
3: Yes, we need an official statement from Riz.
1: Official statement, all right. Yeah. You guys
3: on behalf of the Cleveland Browns fans.
2: Correct.
3: I just want to know what the vibes are at, how they feel around Cleveland today, going into the weekend, knowing they can sit back and enjoy football, and their team, no matter what, is going to be atop of the AFC North. It's a pretty damn good feeling.
2: So this is obviously a fan base who's been desert thirsty for any sort of success.
3: Yeah.
2: And they're getting it.
3: Mm-hmm.
2: But it's coming with Deshaun Watson as your quarterback.
3: Yeah.
2: The guy who has not delivered for you for so long. The guy who's, quite frankly, held the franchise hostage in some ways because of all the capital that you gave up to get him and the money, the guaranteed money that you gave him.
3: Yeah.
2: His injuries, his lack of production when he was out there. He has been detrimental to your football team. He talks badly about the fan base. And I know he walked that back and it's been better over the past two games at home when he's obviously come up in the clutch and allowed the Cleveland Browns to win. But it has to be a very conflicting feeling for Browns fans that this guy who was the target of your ire for so long is now the guy who's coming up in the moments that matters and your team is winning football games.
3: Smalls, did you see the scene yesterday at the game? Did you hear Mike McCarthy talk about the atmosphere? I understand all the baggage that comes along with Deshaun Watson, and it stinks. You know what covers that up? Winning.
2: Winning covers up everything.
3: And so if Deshaun Watson continues to win football games, if he continues to look like he's looked, especially in the fourth quarter in the critical moments of the game, then the Cleveland Browns fans are going to embrace him because he is the quarterback of their team that actually is competent for the first time in a while.
2: Mm-hmm.
3: So it's absolutely fascinating to me when we talk about the Deshaun Watson of it all when it comes to the Browns' success this season, because we all came into the year looking at it as a fait accompli that Deshaun Watson would be gone after 2026. With every single win, that casts more doubt on that prediction, right? And if you think about the 2027 draft class with all of the quarterbacks that are supposed to be talented and touted and coming out and drafted in the first round, based on the version of Deshaun Watson we saw last night, the guy that we've seen through the first four games of this season and really the last 3 weeks, you're not going to get any quarterback coming out of college that's going to play better than what Deshaun Watson is giving you right now next year. You're not going to find somebody that can come into this team next year as a rookie and play better than what we're seeing from Deshaun Watson right now. You're just not.
2: Wow.
1: This season, if you look at the game log, the first game against Jacksonville, they're a really good team. They lose 34-10. He was 16-22, 205, touchdown, interception. I'm going to go through this because of what CC just said. That is a bold statement that may not be bold, what he's saying. But I'm going to go through the game by game, and you're telling me a rookie next year could not provide this, right? Tampa, they win 23-19. He was 24-30, 238 yards, and two touchdowns, no interceptions.
2: Wow.
1: That's perfect. No picks. Efficiency, whatever. I'm not saying you watch the tape, it's perfect, but numerically. Carolina, they win 16 of 30, 144 yards, two touchdowns, no interceptions. Last night, third straight game, fourth quarter, game-winning drive, 24 of 33, 268 yards, a touchdown, and an interception. Six touchdowns, two interceptions, 80 of 115 on the year, 855 yards, 69.6 completion percentage. QBR of 59.4, QB rating of 101.2. No rushing touchdowns. There's not a rookie that you believe that could produce those numbers upon arrival next year.
3: No. No. And it would be unfair for a franchise to expect that from a rookie. Right? Look at what the Las Vegas Raiders are doing with Fernando Mendoza. They got him in bubble wrap.
1: It's perfection, in my opinion.
3: I agree. I'm not
2: they're
3: disputing
2: winning games.
1: That would make your point.
3: But that's the point.
1: Zero for zero for zero.
3: That's the point.
1: Right.
3: And that guy's the number one pick.
2: And they're winning games, and he gets to sit there and learn from Kirk Cousins.
1: Today's not the day for this. I understand this because I just got a text from Chris Oldak, really big show, ESPN Cleveland, with Riz and Hammer and Emin and everybody. And he said, vibes are electric right now.
2: Electric.
1: We don't mention Shador's name. Like, where does he fit in all of this?
3: They showed him on the broadcast last night.
1: Okay. Where does he fit all of this? Because the Mendoza, because they have a huge game against the Chiefs this weekend. Raiders-Chiefs is an enormous game, right? What you just said about Mendoza, when I asked the question, where does he fit in all of this? We have an answer. He fits in watch Cousins, watch your team, learn from Kubiak, talk to Brady every week. You have a redshirt year that most people in your position don't have, and then you'll take over next year. We understand clearly where he fits in all of this. Where does Shador fit in all of this?
3: I got to be honest with you. If they continue to win football games, I think Shador is in a great spot.
1: Explain.
3: Well, if they win football games, then that means that the organization is going to be closer to considering bringing back Deshaun Watson next year. If you're bringing back Deshaun Watson next year, you have a player in-house that you can view as a developmental prospect at the quarterback position already in Shador Sanders. Mm. You don't need to continue to go back to the well and invest high picks into quarterbacks if you've got a guy in Deshaun Watson that you feel can play good enough to get your team to the postseason.
1: Okay, you are making a statement that after four games is the most wild statement with info and evidence to back it up that I think we could have ever imagined before the season. What Chris Canty just said is it's on the board that the Cleveland Browns have a really good, really smart QB room.
2: The Cleveland Browns.
1: That's what he... Did you not just say that? We know the Bears. The Bears have the guy in Caleb Williams. They extended Tyson Bagent as the backup. And they have Case Keenum as the veteran in the room, who also was awesome on Monday night, right? The Rams, great QB room, in theory. Stafford MVP. Stetson Bennett's now been there a couple of years. Ty Simpson for the long haul. Are you saying the Cleveland Browns actually potentially have a really good QB room right now?
3: They have four quarterbacks on their roster right now. Dillon Gabriel's on IR. I get that.
1: Yeah.
3: But they got Deshaun Watson, they have Shador Sanders, and they got Taylen Green, who they drafted this year. And they have Dillon Gabriel, who they put on IR, I'm sure, because they probably didn't want to carry four quarterbacks. But anyway, like, they have four quarterbacks, and three of those guys got there over the last two drafts. How many quarterbacks do you need to keep drafting?
1: There's not,
3: especially if your team is in the postseason.
1: There's not a take anyone could have that is more surprising than what he just said. Dan Orlovsky will join us next, ESPN NFL analyst. We're on Sportsmanlike, presented by Progressive Insurance.
0: Hey, it's Myron. Coming up Friday on Matt Myron, the Browns take down Pittsburgh on Thursday Night Football. Are Deshaun Watson and company actually good? We'll talk about it Friday on Matt Myron, 3 p.m. Eastern on ESPN Radio and the ESPN app.
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0: but it's unbelievable, those two. Dan Orlovsky, ESPN NFL analyst, always great. You'll see him on Get Up, First Take, of course, all over NFL Live. We appreciate it. Not eating the cake. You won't eat the cake with us.
1: What kind of cake is it?
0: Orange juice cake.
2: Ugh. It's so good. Help.
0: So he's endorsing products that are not here. And then, yeah. Anyway, Dan Orlovsky, ladies and gentlemen. If you're an NFL fan.
3: Let's make a cake with orange juice.
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1: 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All right, four big games we're going to go through this weekend. College football, quick hitters on all of them. 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
0: Number 7, Alabama at number 16, Mississippi State.
1: Better QB right now, Kamario Taylor or Keelan Russell? Kamario Taylor for Mississippi State, Keelan Russell for Alabama.
2: I mean, Kamario Taylor is the best player that's not a household name when it comes to the quarterbacks we discuss. I would say this, I trust him more than Keelan Russell right now. But Keelan Russell's talent just oozes out of him every time you watch him play. So I would say Kamario Taylor gets the edge, but Keelan Russell ain't far from, you know, being one of the best quarterbacks in the country.
3: I would go with Keelan Russell. Composure. He's looked super polished. Past two games, they played Florida State and South Carolina. 685 yards, 7 touchdowns, 0 interceptions.
1: I haven't looked at a 2028 mock draft. Sorry.
3: You haven't? What are you doing?
1: I actually do usually do that kind of stuff, so it is on me.
3: I know, I'm surprised.
1: I would guess, without looking at a 2028 mock draft, that Kamario Taylor would be listed as the number one pick in the draft. That would be my total guess. But these two guys are going to be draft eligible, not after this year, after next year. Definitely, guys.
2: I mean, Kamario Taylor leads the country in passing touchdowns.
1: Yeah, as I said. Next one.
0: Number 5, Ohio State. At number 14, Iowa.
1: Iowa, we know forever, has been so well coached by Kirk Ferentz. They're always respectable. They're always good. They're always top 25. They produce pros. He's been there forever. Blah, blah, blah, blah, blah. And I'm not downplaying it. I think he's great. That doesn't mean they have a shot at slowing down Jeremiah Smith.
2: Yeah, they're going to get smoked this weekend, bro.
3: Trust me.
2: I hope they enjoyed it last week against Michigan. They ain't going to be able to make it back-to-back this week in the Big Ten. No, sir.
3: As someone who just had eyes on Jeremiah Smith as Illinois played Ohio State, he was laughing at Illinois afterwards. Laughing, saying he felt bad, essentially. No one's going to slow him down. He's the best player in the country. He's incredible.
1: Next one.
0: Number 8, Florida. At number 25, Missouri.
1: This one's an interesting one. 3:30 p.m. Eastern on ABC. After blowing out Ole Miss in what was maybe somewhat of a trap game, a letdown game for Ole Miss against Florida after beating LSU, does Florida need to be on upset alert at 25 Mizzou?
2: No.
1: This guy, Eli Drinkwitz, head coach.
2: No, not the way they play, man. Big Ball is going to be a problem. Jaden Ball, he's mocked to be a first-round draft pick. He's BYOB, bring your own blocker. He is a bowling ball of knobs. He's really physical. He gave Ole Miss all they wanted and then some. I imagine that it's going to be the same formula for Coach Summerall against Mizzou, especially going on the road, right? On the road, you pack your defense, you pack your run game. Florida has both of them in spades. I don't think they need to be on upset alert. I think Florida is going to have something to say about the college football playoff.
3: And I think they should be cautious because Eli Drinkwitz and Mizzou get tricky. They know how to muck up a game. They're coming off a very tough loss to Mississippi State. The game's at home. And watch that pass rush. They can get after the quarterback. I would not be surprised to see Mizzou pull off the upset here.
1: Let's talk John Summerall for a second.
2: I mean, you want to do a little unsportsmanlike picks on this. I'm just saying. You're talking cash money right now.
3: Wager? But
2: yeah. I mean, you know, I'm adamant about Florida being able to get the win. You feel like they should be on upset alert.
3: What are you willing to put on the table here?
2: I'm just saying. We can workshop it. But by the end of the show. But there need to be stakes, though.
3: I like it.
2: Okay. All right.
1: DraftKings has that available if you would like to jump in as well. Of course, Florida and Missouri. I was just going to point out, John Summerall, he's on the fast track to something, whether it's a long, dominant career potentially at Florida. And I know he's kind of got that WWE personality, which I'm saying in a good way. I don't know. A guy that played the sport, he's 44 years old. He was a linebacker in college. He kind of has that Mike Vrabel, Ben Johnson, like, I can be a badass, but I could also be a great strategic guy. Dan Campbell, I could be a badass and a strategic guy and care for my players. And, like, people love, like, he's got that it factor, it feels like now, at the University of Florida. And just somebody to keep an eye on, that's for sure. All right, next one.
0: Number 4, Miami at Clemson.
1: Speaking of the state of Florida, Miami's been amazing. 7:30 p.m. Eastern on ABC. Okay, people are going to go crazy about their strength of schedule or lack thereof. But as our very own Mel Kiper Jr. told us 2 weeks ago, go back on the podcast and listen, or at on Sports ESPN on Twitter. Mel said you have to give Darian Mensa credit because against the teams that he's supposed to beat up on, he's beating up those teams. Mm-hmm. His level of efficiency is ridiculous this year. Correct me if I'm wrong. I think Darian Mensa, Miami quarterback, Duke transfer, has more touchdown passes than incompletions.
2: Correct.
1: This year.
2: 14 to 12.
1: He's been awesome. Clemson has fought back here. Good win against UNC a couple of weeks ago, mm-hmm. coming from behind after the lightning delay. Does Clemson have a shot? And if so, would it revitalize them? No. Not at all.
2: No. They're going to get boat raced. You think that Clemson is on the same level as Miami?
1: I don't, but I'm just asking
2: the
1: question.
2: Okay, yeah, they have no chance in this game. No shot.
1: Smallsy?
3: No. However, if they somehow do pull up off the upset, I don't think they have a ranked opponent for the remainder of their schedule. And would it revitalize them? Perhaps. But with a coach like Dabo, who's won at the highest level, is he in that category of unless you're in the playoff and unless you're actually competing for championships, we don't really care, even if you have an upset like this?
1: Yes, because of the down years now. In theory, you were right a few years ago. I don't know that I would agree with it now, because I think he's got to get them back to what you just said. They're not at that place of championship or bust. You need to get the fan base and the school back to that place. If I said to you right now you can only vote for one Miami player for Heisman, who would it be? Darian Mensa or Malachi Toney?
2: Malachi Toney.
1: 34 catches, 564 yards, 6 touchdowns.
2: I think Malachi Toney is like, I know everybody is focused on Jeremiah Smith. I think Malachi Toney is right there. I think he's right there. I think he's special.
1: One other game I'll just throw out there. Notre Dame, UNC will be very interesting. UNC's been good this year under Belichick, but Notre Dame's on another level. Can they compete with them?
2: Yeah, I was just going to say this. The Malachi Toney angle, Ashton Hampton corner for the Clemson, that's going to be a fun matchup within this game, Miami versus Clemson. It's going to be fun.
1: Tennessee, Auburn, covered begins 3 p.m. Eastern on ESPN Radio on Saturday. 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
14: Sunahara, the long snapper for Jorquez Neal to the 46. Snap, hold, kick, it's up, and it is good! 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
15: 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Game-winning field goal, 27-24, Thursday Night Football over the Pittsburgh Steelers. The first place Cleveland Browns now at 3-1. Big night all around sports yesterday. The Browns beat, of course, the Steelers, as we just mentioned. The Aces eliminate the Fever. They advance in the WNBA playoffs. They will take on the winner of the Wings and the Valkyries tonight, 9 p.m. Eastern. And the Braves eliminate the Philadelphia Phillies in Major League Baseball. The next round, the DS is set. White Sox, Guardians, of course, Atlanta and the Dodgers, Yankees and the Rays, Padres and the Brewers. Michelle Smallman, Chris Canty, Evan Cohen. Good morning, everybody. How are we doing today?
2: I mean, I'm doing great, but not as great as the Cleveland Browns fans, because they get to have the last laugh after everybody joking on their team earlier this season. Mike Tomlin said the Browns are going brown. Todd Monken vehemently rejected that, and we now see why. He's so confident because this team has something special going on. And I can't believe I'm saying this. The quarterback, Deshaun Watson, is a big part of it.
3: Another fourth quarter drive that he stepped up when it mattered the most, and they ultimately win the game. And Todd Monken probably is laughing the loudest this morning because he had been convicted on going with Deshaun Watson. There was a lot of public ridicule behind it because he has not been good at football in over half a decade. A lot of people were clamoring for Shedeur Sanders. He was steadfast in his belief of his quarterback and of this team. And now they're sitting there atop the AFC North. And I, for one, quite frankly, am stunned. I know it's early, but still, I did not think that the Cleveland Browns were capable of winning games, especially close games like these.
15: Well, how did they do it? Of course, they were down 7-0 early on in the game, and then they scored 21 points unanswered, up 21-7. The Steelers come all the way back to tie the game, and then you heard the game-winning field goal there, Andre Schmidt, with a game-winning 56-yard field goal on that third straight fourth-quarter drive by the Cleveland Browns and Deshaun Watson, who was 4-5, 46 yards on that game-winning drive. Two of the catches by Jerry Jeudy, 27 yards, the veteran wide receiver. He, on a lesser role now, KC Concepcion and Denzel Boston are the main guys, Harold Fannin Jr. at the tight end position. And you mentioned Monken. I'll give Monken a lot of credit. They have clearly simplified this offense. Mm. Deshaun Watson is making throws that are like routine. The version of Deshaun Watson that we all knew with Clemson and Houston would find those throws easy that he made last night, right? Those would be nothing throws.
2: Yeah.
15: Now, it's not as easy, but it's really smart. Let your playmakers make plays.
2: Well, he made it look easy last night. The way he was throwing the football, that was the definition of free and easy. And nothing encapsulates that more than what we saw on the game-winning drive to set up the go-ahead field goal. That first down completion that he had to Jerry Jeudy was an absolute dot for 17 yards to kind of get him going. And you know how it is in two-minute drill situations, Ev Smalls. It really is the first play. Once you get the first down, then you can build some momentum for the drive. Well, he did that with a big boy tight window throw to Jerry Jeudy. And he rode Jerry Jeudy in those moments, right? It's been a lot about Denzel Boston and KC Concepcion in the passing games, and those guys were absolutely phenomenal. Combined for 9 total catches, 153 yards, but it was in that final drive where he started feeding Jerry Jeudy and Harold Fannin, the guys that are a little more veteran. And it ends up putting them in a position where they can get into plus territory and position their kicker for the go-ahead point. So I just thought it was a phenomenal job by the entire team. The offensive line did a really good job. That defensive front, those guys can't get enough credit for how they put pressure on Aaron Rodgers. They had 5 total sacks, 8 quarterback hits, 14 pressures, and the majority of that came in the second half. When it comes to sacks, it's not just a matter of how many you got, but it's when you get them. And those guys put pressure on Aaron Rodgers when it mattered the most. So I think this was a complete team effort, but I think this team is playing inspired football. They believe in themselves. There's a naivety to it because of their youth, and the experience of Deshaun Watson in those critical moments is benefiting them. It's all working together, and that's why everybody in that locker room deserves a ton of credit, but also head coach Todd Monken deserves a lot of credit today, too.
15: Well, let's hear from him, the head coach, on whether or not he had any doubts after the blowout loss in the season opener.
13: I mean, I'm human. I mean, I don't go beyond thoughts. If you said that was the way we would start the season after the way we worked, I would have said you're nuts. And if you'd have said we'd be 3-1 after that first game, I said, you're nuts. But that's a credit to our players because all they do is just work. It's them. I mean, they didn't blink. Like I said, that week after was a little chippy, and that was a good thing. They were not happy, you know, with the way we played. And sometimes that's good.
15: Let me admit something. I thought this was a placeholder hire.
3: Todd Monken?
15: Yeah, I'm going to just be totally transparent on this. The people in sports that are around forever, like Todd Monken, like Brian Schottenheimer to some extent, that are never considered for a head coach or head coaching position, then all of a sudden, out of nowhere, are considering for a head coaching position. I'm like, what has changed? Guy's been there for 50 years. Now he's smart?
2: So kind of like Dave Culley? The Houston
15: Texans. That was a horrible thing. What
2: horrible
15: they did.
2: Horrible situation,
15: him.
2: But I mean, there is a connective tissue with that situation.
15: Like the guy was around forever. Like
2: that was awful.
15: Like now, like what? Yeah. Now, and by the way, it's not like he and Lamar hit it off last year. It's not like now they got this big off. So I'm like, they're hiring him to buy themselves time to get to the end of the Watson contract and restart the whole thing. That's what I thought. He's been awesome so far. He's believed in Northeast Ohio, which is that's the smartest thing right off the bat. Then he believes in Northeast Ohio first, Brown second, and now he's believed in Watson to be competent. He doesn't need Watson to be amazing because, as CC has told you, their roster's pretty good. All the pressures you're talking about. Mason Graham got hurt. He wasn't even in for a lot of that stuff.
3: Yeah.
15: Monken's really good so far.
3: 100%. But it's beyond the belief, because a lot of coaches who have come and gone in Cleveland in the past, what, decade, that's been a turnstile, have believed in this specific quarterback. Kevin Stefanski, I'm sure, believed in him at some point. They believed in Northeast Ohio. They believed in the personnel they have, but they have not been able to yield the same results. Now, obviously, the rosters are not the same year over year, but it's been a long time for the Cleveland Browns. It's their first 3-1 start since 2021. It's the first time they're in sole possession of the AFC North since November 9th, 2014. So yes, it's belief and it's conviction that Todd Monken has had, but it's beyond that. Like, he has pulled out the best in this group. And I know it's early, but we keep saying that a lot of these teams, it's like the preseason, they're still finding their sea legs. They're still getting in a rhythm. If this is what you're yielding from the Cleveland Browns during that recalibration period, that early period, imagine what they might look like at the end of the season.
1: There's no question. And I need to call into the queen of all schedules in a second here to go through a couple of things.
3: Okay.
1: But let's talk about Deshaun Watson, the play he had last night, because he was competent. He was efficient, 24 of 33, 268, a touchdown and a pick, 7 carries, 22 yards. He, last night, discussed Todd Monken, the aforementioned head coach, his belief in him and the team. Here's Watson.
16: It was electric. It was amazing. From the time we came out pregame, you know, it was super dope to be called out and hit a crowd and, you know, feel the energy. And then just from start to finish, the crowd was in it, the energy of the stadium, we fed off them. And, you know, to get a big victory against a divisional rivalry on prime time, it was just, I mean, this is what you dream about. This is what you work for. This is the things that, you know, you put that grind in the summertime and training camp for nights like this. So it was amazing.
17: Yeah, I mean, he believed in all of us. You know, coach is a player coach. So, you know, one thing he's going to instill in the locker room is that, you know, everyone, he wants everyone to play their best. He wants everyone to be at the top tier. He's going to bring it out. And, you know, for him to be able to, you know, trust me in these moments is major. But, you know, Coach Monk is awesome, man. I love playing for him. And he's going to always make sure that, you know, he try to bring the best out of each player.
1: So there's Watson. He's the quarterback of a 3-1 football team.
2: Yeah.
1: In games he started for the Cleveland Browns in his career, they have a winning record. He has been awful. Nobody's doubting that. He has been awful.
2: He wasn't awful last night.
1: But that's the point.
2: He wasn't
1: right?
2: awful last night.
1: So now, can it keep up? Queen of all schedules, Michelle Smallman?
3: Yes.
1: What does it look like? And then, CeCe, tell us if this can actually continue and we need to start taking them seriously for the playoffs.
3: Let's look through December, shall we? They go to the New York Jets. Then they have the Ravens, at the Tennessee Titans, at the Pittsburgh Steelers, who they just beat, at the New Orleans Saints, versus the Houston Texans, versus the Raiders. And then we get into December, their first opponent is the Cincinnati Bengals, another division game.
2: I mean, listen.
3: It's not off the board.
2: Going into their bye week, it's not inconceivable that they're 8-2, 7-3.
1: Say that again, please.
2: Going into their week 11 bye week, it's not inconceivable that they're 8-2 or 7-3. It's just not. Like the toughest opponents that I would say are on that schedule are the Baltimore Ravens and the Pittsburgh Steelers in Pittsburgh. We just saw them beat the Steelers.
3: Correct.
2: If they get that version of Deshaun Watson, what we've seen over the last 3 weeks, it's not off the board that this team goes to the playoffs. It's not.
3: And for Deshaun Watson, he clearly wasn't able to put it together for a long time, but I think a lot of people thought that was mental based on everything that happened off the field. He said that playing at home was difficult for him because of the way that the fans had treated him. He's got back-to-back home victories.
2: But here's the thing. He looks healthier than I've seen him in a Browns uniform. Like, this is... from an athletic standpoint, the best I've seen Deshaun Watson in Cleveland. The player that we saw on the field, the best version of himself we've seen since that second half in Baltimore, November 12, 2023.
3: Mm-hmm.
2: That's the reality of it. He looked great last night. Not just the ability to make throws, but the ability to evade pressure. Some of the things that we saw in terms of being able to dip in and out of the pocket, second reaction plays. I mean, it wasn't perfect. Right? He bookended the start of the fourth quarter with back-to-back turnovers. Now, the defense held him up. They only gave up one score on those turnovers and back-to-back drives. But I just thought that Deshaun Watson made the plays when he needed to, and that's been the story of his season. Deshaun Watson in the fourth quarter, when tied or trailing this year, he's got an 80% completion percentage. He's averaging 10 yards per pass attempt, 3 touchdowns, no picks, and a 141.4 passer rating. 158.3 is perfect. So he's damn near perfect in the fourth quarter when trailing or when tied. Right? Like he's got the most game-winning drives this season. He's got 3 of them. He's got the most fourth-quarter comebacks this season. He's got 2 of those. He's been absolutely money when they need him to be. And so I if he keeps stacking wins, the body of work is going to be hard to ignore. And based on what we've seen from the young players, there's an upward trajectory on this team, and I'm not quite sure what the ceiling is, but I can't take the playoffs off the table for this group this year. Mm. That's how impressed I am with what I've seen in the first month of football for the Browns.
1: Would you guys agree if everything feels different this year than it has in a long time?
3: Yeah, of course.
1: Like a long time? What's different? Interesting point on Twitter, out of Co-Radio. Tremaine Hutchinson tweets at me. You think Myles Garrett misses Cleveland now? Better record than the Rams. Do the Browns miss him? I ain't blaming him for retroactively what happened. What I'm saying is, something's different. He and Joe Thomas are the best players for the Cleveland Browns since Bernie Kosar in our lifetime, right? Mm-hmm. Something's different. Do not take this as me blaming Miles. He's a first ballot Hall of Famer. But how can I not sit there and say something is different? I'm just saying.
2: Listen, it would be the irony of all ironies is if the Browns are in the playoffs and the Rams aren't.
3: Oh, man. Who had that on the board coming into the season?
1: CeCe, I think.
2: Well, I had part of it, but not the Browns making the playoffs. It's easy to go to the place of the Rams not making the playoffs.
1: The other one?
2: I definitely didn't have the Browns going to the postseason.
1: Well, the Browns, you saw them on full display last night. The colors of the uniform, they're brown and...
3: orange. Hmm. By the way, those uniforms look
1: celebrate
3: good.
1: With the orange cake that has arrived from Matt Jones. The orange cake is here. We will open it.
3: Orange
1: juice cake is here. We will open it. We will take a bite. By the way, there's another side of that game last night. Rodgers and McCarthy. Remember how much you didn't like each other at the end? I think you do, based on last night. We will discuss next. We're on Sportsmanlike, presented by Progressive Insurance.
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2: I mean, who's even... Baseball? What? Who cares, guys? Come on.
1: Gusto does. Has all the postseason.
3: I thought yesterday Pat Costello said he was back in on the Phillies.
4: He did say that yesterday.
2: I mean, that's ancient history we're talking about.
1: Who remembers? Go back out on the podcast and listen.
3: That Pat Costello said yesterday?
1: By the way, cake has been opened. The orange cake.
3: Yeah.
1: We're not fully eating it yet, but the Sissy Cakes orange cake that Matt Jones sent us, Matt Myron, 3 p.m. to 5 p.m. Eastern, I would just tell you, CC and I both looked at it, and we both gave each other a look like, yo, this looks really good.
3: Yeah, that cake got about 10 minutes.
4: On the
3: other side of this segment, I'm about to put a nice dent in that thing. Great way to start my Friday morning, my football Friday. The first football Friday in October.
1: Oh. He's threatening the cake.
3: Oh, there's no threat.
1: You got 10 minutes to live,
3: no threat. It's a promise.
4: How are we going to do this? Are we going to cut slices with a knife? Are we going to get 3 forks and just take a bite? What are we going to do?
3: I don't know what y'all going to do. I know what I'm going to do.
4: Let us know the game plan.
3: I'm
4: going
3: to go to the break room. I'm going to get one of those little plates, and I'm going to get a fork, and I'm going to go to town. I'm going to cut a section of that cake, a healthy portion,
1: of course,
3: just so I can have a good sample, so I can make a definitive judgment on whether I'm in or out on orange juice cake.
4: Based on just you eyeing it, I think you're going to be in.
3: Yeah, okay.
1: That's pretty
3: cool. Smells great. Smells great. Phenomenal.
1: That also may be the orange cologne I have from Joe Malone, by the way. The orange one.
4: Oh, the orange blossom?
3: Orange marmalade, I think it is.
4: That was very good.
1: It's my favorite one. It's great. Okay, so the Steelers lose last night. They're 2-2. But there was a moment, there were actually two viral moments during the game last night that, oddly, both a player... And the best player on offense, best player on defense, going at their coaches in some ways. Aaron Rodgers is on the field, and Prime picked this whole thing up, so give them credit on that. Aaron Rodgers on the field. He's waiting for a play call from Mike McCarthy. He's like kind of screaming at Mike McCarthy. Mike McCarthy then is caught on camera calling him a name, right? I can't say the name on radio and television. And McCarthy and Rodgers, they have that moment, and you're like... When are you guys going to remember you didn't get along at the end? There's a reason that Aaron Rodgers did not want Mike McCarthy to be the head coach. Is that normal in the course of the game? Of course. That happens all the time. What's not normal is us seeing it and having 100 wins together prior to that. That's the abnormality part of it, the history that we know of these two. Here's what McCarthy had to say postgame.
5: I think the biggest thing, Burton said something about some on the TV, communication sometimes is not the best choice of words, but everybody's competing on the field. And I think, what's said on the field, the way I grew up in this game, usually stays on the field. That's not the case today. I understand that. But, any negative communication on my part, I wish I wouldn't use those words.
1: Okay. The other part that I was referencing just before we dive into this, TJ Watt was so mad at the play calling on defense. And then he got on the headset and talked to Patrick Graham, defensive coordinator, who was sitting upstairs in the luxury box suite area, whatever it is, where they call plays from. CCU played 11 years in the league. You probably have seen a million things like this. We just haven't seen it as often as we saw last night.
3: Yeah, I mean, frustrations boil over in the heat of battle, and things are said. There have been plenty of times where I've had choice words for coaches, and vice versa. So I don't take too much out of what we saw last night in terms of the interaction between Mike McCarthy and Aaron Rodgers. The big takeaway that I have with the Pittsburgh Steelers is that they look old.
4: Mm.
3: Right? The contrast between the Cleveland Browns with a lot of first and second year players playing key roles in terms of the success of that team through the quarter pole of the season versus what we saw from the Steelers. And TJ Watt barking at the defensive coordinator, Patrick Graham, in between series and, guys' body language on the defensive side of the ball, not really having answers in terms of how to slow down the Cleveland Browns on offense. That was a moment where the Steelers very much so did not look like themselves. And it felt for the first time in a long time that a group with a bank full of pride, you can feel it, you can sense it starting to slip away a little bit, right? The dominance that we've seen from the Pittsburgh Steelers with this core of players on the defensive side of the ball, it is not the same. It felt like the Pittsburgh Steelers, you know, starting to deteriorate a little bit, especially on the defensive side of the ball.
4: And maybe that's why you see them being so demonstrative when they're frustrated with their coach and play calling. Part of that might be because they know that they can't keep up in the same way that they once did. And I'm with you. I'm not going to take what I saw on the sidelines and put a lot of stock into it, because these, especially when it comes to Rodgers and McCarthy, those two have known one another for a long time. There's a lot of history there, and Aaron Rodgers certainly has the tenure to be vocal about things. And I don't know, just based on their relationship, I'm not going to lean into that one too much, but I am going to look at this team, to your point, CeCe, and say physically, if they can't close out a game like that last night versus the Cleveland Browns, what are our actual expectations for this Pittsburgh Steelers group?
3: Last night watching it, it looked like what it was. The second youngest team in football going up against the oldest roster in the AFC. That's what it felt like watching the game. The play speed, the tempo, it just felt different. And I'm not going to say that the Pittsburgh Steelers are completely washed, because I do think that this team has found a way to generate, you know, more explosive plays, especially in the passing game. Aaron Rodgers, back-to-back games where he's gone for multiple touchdown passes, three touchdown passes. So I think there are things there that they can anchor on that will allow them to have some success this season. But I can't ignore the contrast in terms of how these teams played last night, the energy, the exuberance, the bounce that we saw from Cleveland in all three phases versus the frustration and, you know, the miscommunications that we've seen from the Pittsburgh Steelers on their side.
1: Yeah, you guys say you're not going to worry about the Rodgers-McCarthy because of their relationship. I actually will worry about Rodgers-McCarthy because of their relationship. Their relationship has not been, like, perfect when they work together. I understand that they found a better place afterwards, but, like, every moment like that makes me think, did they just go home at night saying, why did we run this back? We hated this at the end. We're doing this again? Every moment like that makes me think that. I don't, TJ Watt and Patrick Graham don't have a bad relationship to my knowledge. It's the first year I believe they're working together like this. So, like, I don't worry about that one. But I'm just saying, at every given moment, I think they have flashbacks to the end that was
3: But here's why it matters. Like, I understand you're dismissing TJ Watt and Patrick Graham. Here's why it matters. You saw the most important player on offense having an issue with the play caller.
1: Mm-hmm.
3: You saw the most important player on defense having an issue with the play caller. There is a disconnect in terms of the communication between the coaching staff and the most important players in two critical phases of your football team.
1: And we saw it on camera.
3: Yeah. And the coverage was awesome last night. I guess that's my issue. I don't remember seeing the Pittsburgh Steelers like that. I don't. And so that's why I think there's a there. And I don't think it's about the personal relationship as much as it is about the state of affairs when it comes to the Steelers organization. And again, like I said, this is an old team. It's the oldest roster in the conference.
1: That's a very good point by you, because if you take, I believe what I said, obviously, but if you just take names out, best player on offense, best player on defense, issue with play calling on offense, issue with play calling on defense, you can take names out, that's an issue. You know what? Who would have thought? The Browns look like Midas, the best around all of a sudden. In sports, anyone can say that they're the best. The actual best? Well, prove it. That's what I like about Midas. 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
2: You would take ice cream cake over carrot cake every day.
3: I don't know if I would do that.
2: You've had the Carvel once, haven't you, CeCe?
3: I had the Carvel once, yeah. I'm not ashamed to say I've ordered an entire Carvel ice cream cake for myself. I've done it.
2: And
3: it
2: wasn't, you the whale.
3: And here's the thing. It wasn't anybody's birthday. I just wanted to treat myself, and I kept it all for me.
0: Unsportsmanlike.
2: That was not all a dream. That was true. We are Unsportsmanlike here on ESPN Radio. ESPN2. I was looking for praise on that. I didn't get it. We are presented by Progressive Insurance. We do have the cake. Here's the problem.
3: The cake gets a stay of execution.
2: Well, the problem with the cake right now is has nothing to do with the cake. It has everything to do with us.
3: Yeah, exactly. The cake.
2: We did not secure plates and forks.
3: But it's not as if they're not in the building. We know where to go to get the plates and the forks. I thought they were at the break room on this floor.
2: No.
3: Turns out they're not. So we're going to have to send someone up to the cafeteria on the 10th floor to grab them and bring them back down.
2: You know what we need? We need a sideline reporter for our show. Like, we're in the booth, but we need the sideline reporter.
3: Who would be our sideline reporter? I mean,
2: I saw Fortenbaugh this morning. He's bouncing around.
4: Maybe he could do it.
2: I think
3: he's got something else to do.
4: But here's what we have working in our favor.
3: What's that?
4: Whoever we ask to run the errand to get the forks and the plates and the knife can also have a piece of cake. So we have an incentive for someone to be nice to us today and help us out.
2: And for those who are unaware why we are talking about cake, it's this orange juice cake from 60 Cakes in Kentucky that Matt Jones, Matt and Myron, 3 p.m. to 5 p.m. Eastern, has been hyping that we would love. Smalls and I said, sure, we'll try it. CeCe said no, then said yes. They sent it to us, and we got to try this orange juice cake. It's like a, what is it, like a bun cake, like a pound cake in that kind of bun cake circle?
4: Yeah, it looks like the shape of a bun cake, but almost looks like an angel food cake.
2: Yeah. So there you go. All right. We've been discussing, if you missed any of it, the unbelievable win by the Cleveland Browns last night, 27-24. Thursday Night Football, the first place Cleveland Browns, 3-1. Todd Monken's done an unbelievable job. Young players all over the place, wide receivers, tight end. Mason Graham on defense got hurt last night. All the credit in the world. Rodgers v. McCarthy, TJ Watt v. Patrick Graham. A lot of drama in and around the Steelers. Braves advance, beating the Phillies. WNBA, the Aces advance by beating the Fever. Now, as we look ahead to Sunday in the NFL, we've got a matchup between former number one overall pick Trevor Lawrence, former number one overall pick Joe Burrow, Jacksonville, Cincinnati. Right now, you'd rather have Trevor Lawrence or Joe Burrow? Right now, who would you rather have between the two former number one picks?
3: I'll take Trevor Lawrence.
2: Why?
3: Well, I mean, by the numbers, Trevor Lawrence has been better over the last 9 games in the regular season than Joe Burrow. That's just the reality of it. He has a higher passer rating, a better win-loss record. The guy has got 5 games of 3 touchdown passes or more during that span. Like Trevor Lawrence is playing really good football now, and he's finally got a head coach in Liam Cohen that helps him to unlock that immense physical talent. And if we're just keeping it a buck, when it comes to the physical ability, the sheer horsepower, arm talent, mobility, Trevor Lawrence has more. He left the hospital with more than Joe Burrow did.
4: Wow.
3: That's the truth of the matter. But he hasn't lived up to the enormous expectations that we had on him since he won the national championship as a freshman in Clemson. Like, he just has not lived up to that until now, until Liam Cohen got to Duval. But now we're seeing a version of him that we thought would be in the National Football League. We haven't seen it yet until the last year and a half. But now it's here. And so, I would take Trevor Lawrence. And here's the other thing, Smalls.
4: Mm-hmm.
3: I know Trevor Lawrence is going to be there. From an availability standpoint, when it comes to dealing with injuries, there was only one season where Trevor Lawrence missed time because of injury. Joe Burrow has missed significant time 2 of the last 3 seasons, right? He's been on an IR. So, I mean, half the seasons you're talking about this guy missing at least a month and a half of time in the lineup. So, if you're asking me who am I taking right now, it's Trevor Lawrence. If you're asking me who am I taking moving forward, it's Trevor Lawrence.
4: I'd still roll with Joe Burrow. And I know that you said Trevor Lawrence wasn't able to reach the immense expectations that we had for him coming out of Clemson. Joe Burrow also hasn't reached the expectations that we had for him coming out of LSU, primarily because of what you just mentioned, which is injuries. We know how talented Joe Burrow is. When he is right, they are contenders. He just hasn't been consistently healthy. And maybe I'm foolish for, in this debate, putting my stock in a guy who has been so often injured. But he has got the talent and the drive to get it done. We saw in his second season him take the Cincinnati Bengals to the Super Bowl.
3: How long ago was it?
4: 2022. It's been a minute. Trevor Lawrence hasn't...
2: 21 season.
3: It was the 21 season.
4: 21 season.
2: You're not wrong.
4: 2022 Super Bowl,
3: it was the 21 season.
4: Correct. He's 3-0 in games versus Trevor Lawrence, mind you. So head-to-head, Joe Burrow certainly has the edge there. I'm just not going to give up on him ever. And maybe that's foolish of me, but I look at him, and if I'm putting my stock in somebody and I can guarantee that they're going to be consistently healthy, I'm going to roll with Joe
3: Burrow. But you can't guarantee that, though. You have to bake that in, right? Like, that's a part of the equation. That's a part of the story of why the Cincinnati Bengals have missed the postseason 3 straight years. And I keep wondering, what is it going to take for people to acknowledge the reality of what Joe Burrow has meant to the Cincinnati Bengals over the last half decade? Since that Super Bowl appearance, it hadn't been great. It just hasn't. We keep throwing around terms like elite. You know, elite quarterbacks in this day and age, based on how they have an outsized impact on their team's outcomes, they don't miss the playoffs 3 straight years. And that's what we're talking about with Joe Burrow. Hell, Trevor Lawrence, with all of the turnover that he's had in Jacksonville, ain't missed the playoffs 3 straight years. So that's the part that seems a little bit wonky to me in terms of our perception of Joe Burrow. Not saying that he's not a damn good quarterback, because I believe he is. But I think all of the things have to be factored in. And if you're considering all of the different data points, like if you're doing the versus, if you have to choose, I don't know how people land on Joe Burrow over Trevor Lawrence for the here and now and for the future. Yeah. I don't even know who Joe Burrow's coach is going to be after this year. I know who Trevor Lawrence's coach is going to be.
2: I definitively go Trevor Lawrence also. The question is right now. The question is not in that 21-22 season. The question is not what they've done up until this point. The question is right now in the moment. And I go to this. You know, Smalls, you said, wow, like wow, that's an interesting take to CeCe when he said he came out of the hospital with more than Joe Burrow. Here's how you know that's actually factually true. The path. Joe Burrow didn't play at Ohio State, had to transfer to LSU. Like, Joe Burrow, for a part of his career, was somewhat of an underdog while being a favorite, if that makes sense. Because it's like, you went to Ohio State, you didn't go to no college program. Trevor Lawrence, the reason my son is a diehard Jacksonville fan, first game he ever watched in his life as like a 5 or 6 year old, was his freshman year at Clemson, where he's playing right away. And we're like, holy crap, this guy's unbelievable. I look at Joe Burrow.
3: Joe Burrow went to Ohio State.

0: say, if everything clicks, which it's starting to, there's an argument that in the moment, not for the career, he could be the best quarterback in the NFL. Like, I actually could see a world where if everything clicks, you go back and forth between he, Mahomes, and Allen. That's, and Jackson. That's how good he is. I don't believe Joe Burrow is that, because there's one other part of this that is so important. In 2026, part of the quarterback position is movement. And Trevor Lawrence is better at that than Joe Burrow. Like, Trevor Lawrence can tuck and run. Not like Trevor Lawrence.
1: No, I'm not saying he can. I'm not saying he can run like Trevor Lawrence. I'm just saying Joe Burrow can move a little bit.
0: Sure. But yeah. I'm just telling you, the question that is asked, the question we have on the screen, the question we are discussing with our audience is, right now, would you rather have them? And the other quick add-on is, I look at Joe Burrow and I look at what he has done to the Bengals. He was the general manager, in essence. I look at Trevor Lawrence and I say, look at what has been done to him. Urban Meyer, Doug Peterson, all the stuff that has happened there. I think Trevor Lawrence right now is the guy. It's a fascinating debate. It's a great QB matchup we're going to have this weekend, just like with the Patriots and Bills Sunday. Coverage beginning at noon Eastern on ESPN Radio and the ESPN app. Football Sunday on ESPN Radio, presented by Gusto. I think we got a little surprise coming up next. 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

0: That's sailing back, back, back, and it's gone! Ozzy Albies torches one to right field. A two-run homer. And the Braves in great shape here in the fourth inning of Game 3 in a do-or-die. They lead the Phillies 5-0.
1: Hey, welcome to Unsportsmanlike. It's Evan Cohen, Michelle Smallman, Harry Douglas, and the resident Super Bowl champ, Chris Candy. And here's the thing. Right now, Harry is having, I guess, an equipment failure. How will we describe this, Harry?
2: I don't know, and I don't care, because, see,
3: stop moving.
2: Where they lack discipline.
3: You got to stop moving.
2: Evan, when I'm talking, be quiet. Listen. Where they lack discipline, it must be taught. All I kept hearing, Philly this. Oh, the Braves blew their opportunity. No, yesterday was an opportunity for prosperity for the Atlanta Braves. Mm. See, that's what we didn't blow. Mm. And Pat Costello, I joined Unsportsmanlike yesterday. I joined Unsportsmanlike. And when we came in to home runs. And plays being made by the Philadelphia Phillies.
4: Those were the sounds we heard, yes.
2: And before I left here yesterday, I said, don't play with what?
4: God's child.
2: Don't play with God's child. The Lord giveth and the Lord what?
4: Taketh away. And as a Green Bay Packers fan, I can confirm.
2: You know what I took away from a restaurant last night?
1: What's that?
2: Philly cheesesteak.
1: Wow.
2: Yeah, we on that Philly pack this morning.
1: Last night.
2: We on the Philly pack.
1: So anybody from the state of Pennsylvania getting packed up?
2: Anybody can get it right now. Anybody from the state of Pennsylvania who's a Philadelphia Phillies fan. But man, what about Michael Harris though? You know, I thought he had two plays in game two that could have altered the game for the Atlanta Braves. He hit it to two double plays. So we had Jessica Mendoza on yesterday before she was calling the game on ESPN Radio. And we talked about it. She said, well, he's moving up to the cleanup spot tonight. And he's probably going to respond to what happened yesterday because he had an outstanding September. Mm-hmm. And boy, Michael Harris with a three-run home run in the bottom of the first. Because I kept hearing people talk about who the Braves were pitching and who the Phillies. Aaron Nola, so.
1: Wow.
2: Zach Wheeler, so. We treated both of them like a pinata. Pat, pat, pat. And then you had Ozzy Albies. Oh, get the back of the jersey now. That's Ozzy right there. Signed it, too.
4: Oh, wow.
5: Harry's in his Braves jersey for those listening on the radio.
1: Ozzy Albies jersey. Wow.
2: Then right, had a Braves two-run jersey. Home run by Ozzy Albies. And then Matt Olson put the whipped cream on top. You want to know who put the cherry on top?
1: Who's that?
2: Chris Sale.
4: Oh, yes, he did.
2: He came in to sail the Philadelphia Phillies right on up out of Atlanta. I don't know what water, but they sail right up out of Atlanta. So shout out to my Atlanta Braves. And now we move on to the NLDS to face who?
5: The Dodgers.
2: Oh.
1: You ready for that smoke?
2: The Dodgers have a Braves problem last time I checked. The Dodgers have a Braves problem.
1: So go ahead and put it on wax now. Don't breadcrumb it for the listeners. Go ahead and make the statement right now. Because things get going on Saturday. I want to hear it from your horse's mouth. Go ahead and make the statement.
2: Oh, yeah. We finna beat them to the beatbox.
1: Okay. Oh. Okay. So you are guaranteeing that the Braves.
2: Now, I'm not Charles Barkley now. I don't guarantee nothing. Don't try to force me to say what you want me to say. You can't come in. I can come here. I want to come in here. Michelle last week. I got Pat Costello this week. See, we're going to learn discipline on those sportsmen. Like, we're going to be a disciplined group. And where it lacks, we will get it. We will get it. So today is about the Braves. Today is about trying to force me to say what you want me to say. What I just heard is that
1: Harry Douglas is afraid to guarantee
2: a win. We're 5-1 versus the Dodgers this year.
1: That's what
2: I
1: heard.
2: We're 5-1 versus the Dodgers.
1: So what you're saying is, scared of what?
2: I don't only want the Dodgers. I want your team too. I want the Yankees too.
1: I don't know if we're gonna get there. So I want them too. Listen, you can come in here fully confident in your team. I am not that way with my Yankees.
2: No, why not though?
1: Because the best player ain't played in postseason.
2: Postseason baseball to me, yes, you gotta have the hitting. But the pitching, when you have Slitler, you have Gerrit Cole, and you have Max Fried, bro, those are three aces in your pocket.
5: There's something interesting happening in sports right now. Bill Simmons of the Ringer has the Ewing theory, like how a team is better after their best player is gone. The Yankees were awesome against the Red Sox. Judge doesn't play. The Browns are 3-1. Miles Garrett's on the Rams. It's just weird stuff going on in sports. And even you just mentioned Fried and Freeman. on different teams, and your team is rolling here.
2: Well,
5: with
2: a
5: the
2: lot
5: Braves.
2: Of people when we lost when we lost Freddie Freeman, a lot of people frowned upon it. But Matt
1: Freeman's doing pretty good.
5: Yeah, oh, I know.
2: No, but hold on.
5: Freddie likes this. Let him go.
4: His trophy case is
5: I made a good point. Freddie likes it. Go ahead.
2: But Matt Olson, I'm Harry, not Freddie.
5: What did I say? Freddie.
2: Yes, Freddie. But Matt Olson hasn't been too shabby since we acquired him, though. So, you know, you substitute Freeman for Matt Olson. Is it a loss?
4: So
1: yes.
2: It is?
1: Yes. Okay. Definitively.
2: Where's Matt Olson at?
1: Freddie Freeman is a better player than Matt Olson. Period.
2: He has been the last 2 years?
1: Yeah. He's a better player than Matt Olson.
2: Has he been the last 2 years? Has he been a better player than Matt Olson this season?
1: Harry, don't numbers me to death, because we know numbers don't tell the entire story.
2: You're the numbers guy, CeCe.
1: Don't tell me.
2: You're the one that numbers people to death.
1: No, I don't. I'm just saying numbers don't always tell you the entire story around a player's impact.
2: I'll take Matt Olson right now.
1: Okay. A couple years ago in the World Series, you wouldn't have said that.
2: You're right, because he was on our squad.
1: What are you talking about?
2: Matt Olson?
1: I'm talking about Freddie Freeman.
2: Oh, okay.
1: Freddie Freeman won World Series MVP. That's what I'm talking about.
2: Okay, but we're not talking about a few years ago. We're talking about now. Remember? Right. We ain't talking about way back when. We're talking about now.
1: Okay.
2: We're talking about right now.
1: Best indicator for future performance is past performance.
2: I'm talking about right now.
1: Okay.
2: Well, you don't pay nobody for what they have done. You pay for what they are going to do.
1: Not according to him.
4: Hold on. If we're talking about the right now, there's one person we have not heard from yet.
6: The same thing.
4: Pat Costello.
2: Yeah, because they're here hijacking, trying to make me say things that I want. I'm trying to get to
1: You're
2: Pat.
1: You're afraid of the Dodgers.
2: Let me get to
1: You're
2: Pat.
1: You're afraid of the Dodgers. Just Pat. Call it.
2: Where you at, Pat? Project that is.
7: Hello, Harry.
2: Hello, sir. How are you?
7: Great. It's been a great week.
2: It has?
7: Yeah.
2: Do you love baseball?
7: I didn't believe in the Phillies anyway. It's fine.
2: Not everybody don't believe in the Phillies.
7: Hey, you can ask them. I said you before the season.
2: But you believed in them yesterday when you played those highlights.
5: That's true.
2: Before I came on the show.
7: Here's why I really hate you right now, Harry.
2: Tell me why.
7: Because you're making me root for the Dodgers in the next round. And that's disgusting to me. Ideally, both of these teams somehow lose in the next round.
5: You think that's going to happen?
7: Probably not.
5: Oh, okay. Now, Harry brought up a really good point, though, because you could say you don't care, and you have been up and down, to be fair, on the Phillies. But you are the one that decides the audio and the sound and the music for the show, amongst many other things that you do. And when Harry joined us yesterday at 6:30 a.m. Eastern, as he does every Thursday with 5-Hour Energy, picking games with he and CeCe, you did play all the anti-Braves highlights and the pro-Phillies highlights, did you not?
2: I don't pick these fights. I just finish them.
7: Correct.
5: And so it is fair for Harry to say how you feeling today when you're the one that kind of rubbed it in yesterday. Is that not fair?
7: Sure, yeah.
5: Okay.
7: All right. I feel fine. The Phillies are going to burn it down. I feel fine.
2: You remember that movie that Gabrielle Union played in? That cheerleader movie? What was the name of it?
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2: Bring It On, Dodgers. 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
18: Tunahara, the long snapper. Bohorquez kneels at the 46. Snap, hold, kick, it's up, and it is good! With 10 seconds to go, Andre Smith, 56 yards, 27-24 Browns.
19: 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We got to break down this game, discuss it, all the angles, which was juicy both ways in terms of the way in which the Browns were awesome last night. Also some drama with the Steelers, but let's pick up where we left off. Just want to confirm something. Tony Rizzo, ESPN Cleveland, really big show, one of our great stations across the country, joins us a lot. He loves our show, which is awesome. We love him. It's his show. It's a great relationship. I think we have built a really good thing with Cleveland, really big show, and Riz specifically. Nuno booked him to surprise Pat and screw with him during I'm over it, etc. Volume.
7: Let's turn our volumes off. Come on.
4: My computer.
7: Be a professional, Michelle.
4: Acting weird all day. This was not.
1: So it turned the volume on itself.
4: It restarted.
19: Okay. Anyway. Pat, did you literally texted Riz, a lifelong Clevelander who's like lives and breathes and with this stuff, to troll him last night?
7: No, I texted him to book him. I was the one who booked him. Oh, now we're going behind the scenes. Now we're behind the curtain, Wizard of Oz.
5: But why did you text him at that point specifically? Because he thinks you texted him to troll him.
7: Because I thought I was going to fall asleep before the game ended, so I wanted to make sure that he was going to be able to come on.
1: Oh, I thought you were trying to give him the KOD.
5: That's what I thought. That's what he thought.
4: That's what obviously. I thought, too.
7: I mean, there might have been an ulterior motive.
5: Okay, I see. All right, interesting. All right, just wanted to make sure.
1: I mean, it did let the Steelers come back and tie the game.
5: Yeah, it was 21-7. It was 7-0, 21-7, 7-0 Pittsburgh, 21-7 Cleveland, 24-all.
1: Tell me you didn't think that Pittsburgh was going to take that game with the back-to-back turnovers by Deshaun Watson that bookended the start of the fourth quarter. Because it felt like that. Like, listen, he ends up having a fumble, hell of a play by T.J. Watt, deking him that he was going to take the dive and then pop it out to tackle the quarterbacks, causes the fumble. Awesome play. The Browns defense comes on the field in a sudden change moment and gets a stop. Mike Hall Jr. gets a huge sack after getting knocked out of the game and coming back in. He makes a huge play that kills the drive, gets the ball back to his offense, and then Deshaun Watson throws a pick. It was a DPI, but then it gets overturned because it got tipped by Jack Sawyer. I thought in that moment, wow, the Browns are going to play a great game through three quarters and then find a way to give up the ghost against the Pittsburgh Steelers. That's what I thought.
5: And then?
1: Well, and then Deshaun Watson puts together that drive in the last 2 minutes.
5: So here's my question now moving forward. Are you going to now just think and assume, based on past activity over the last three games, that if the Browns are down or tied 4 points in the fourth quarter?
1: If it's a one-score game in the fourth quarter and Deshaun Watson has the ball, I think the Browns have a chance to tie or win the game, yes.
5: Think about what you just said. Based on tangible, real, recent, in-the-moment evidence of facts, you believe Deshaun Watson will lead game-winning drives.
1: Listen, man, there's a reason why the Houston Texans had such a high price for Deshaun Watson, even with all of the stuff that he had going on, which, you know, forced them to move on from him, right? The Texans got three first-round draft picks from the Cleveland Browns. And don't forget, the Cleveland Browns weren't the only team that was willing to offer up multiple first-round draft picks for Deshaun Watson. Atlanta was in it, too, okay? There were other teams that were swimming around, but Atlanta was the primary competition. Mm-hmm. The Cleveland Browns guaranteed Deshaun Watson's full contract because they had to. They did it because they had to in order to get him to come there. I guess my whole point is this. The talent is there, or so we thought when they traded for Deshaun Watson. The talent was there. We hadn't seen the Houston Texans version of Deshaun Watson in a Cleveland Browns uniform until last night. And I guess my point is this. If from a production standpoint and from an athleticism standpoint, if the Browns are going to get that version of Watson, then yeah, they're going to have a chance to compete and win close games in the end.
4: Am I the only one that's sitting here waiting for the other shoe to drop with this team and with this quarterback? Yes, they've won three games in a row. Yes, Deshaun Watson has had impressive fourth quarters, especially those drives set up to win these games. I'm not going to take that away from him. But I have over half a decade's worth of evidence that I at least do not feel comfortable thinking that this type of play is sustainable from him. I know he's healthier and he seems more confident in a way that he hasn't been in a long time. Can't dismiss those qualities either. However, they beat the Tampa Bay Buccaneers, who are not good. Close game versus Carolina. And you don't believe in the Steelers either. Is there a world in which we're getting just a little bit too worked up over this? Is there a world in which this is fool's gold and that they might have gotten out to a very surprising start, but then they'll come back down to earth?
1: I mean, listen, you believe in the Cincinnati Bengals this year, and we just saw that same Steelers team last night beat the Cincinnati Bengals in week three. So, it's hard to make a judgment on what any of these teams are going to be with such a small sample size. But just based on the tape, based on what we're seeing from Deshaun Watson in terms of how he's playing, based on the talent that's around him with the skill position core that is flush with guys from the last couple of drafts, yeah, I think it's possible that this Cleveland Browns team could be playing relevant football in December and on into January. I don't think you can dismiss that. If you could tell me that you're going to get Deshaun Watson the way he's playing healthy for all 17 games, then I expect the Cleveland Browns to finish with a winning record and for them to be in the playoff mix.
5: So I guess I'll answer your question with the question, Smalls, on whether or not like this is for real and could we go back to whatever their normal has been, right? What do you consider over the course of time a number of games that you would say that's a fair sample size to judge something off of?
4: Probably 6 or 7.
5: In one season or totality?
4: In one season. We're talking just one season.
1: So two more weeks then.
4: Two or three more weeks.
5: Two more weeks in this season.
4: Well, and they have the Jets, the Ravens, and the Titans in that span. Well,
5: the schedule's the schedule, right? But as you know.
4: Yes.
5: Right. So I guess the reason I asked that question is in no way, shape, or form am I interested in promoting Deshaun Watson. I'm not, okay? For obvious reasons. I'm not interested in claiming he's going to be some great quarterback. I am interested in just looking at the guy who plays quarterback for the Cleveland Browns has done this to this point and what that means. 23 games played in 4 years for him as a starting quarterback in Cleveland. Their record now in those games is 12-11. So what we have learned, for whatever reason, regardless of how he plays, which is not particularly well up until this season or really up until the last few weeks, for whatever reason, they have won more games with him than without him. I don't get it. You don't get it. No one gets it. If the fans don't get excited about him, I'm sure the players haven't been excited about him at many times. I'm not talking about this year. But for whatever the odd circumstance with enough of a sample size, when you ask, do you think it could keep up at a playoff rate? Maybe not. But at 9-8, I do. And that, like, based on the sample size, which 9-8 for the Cleveland Browns is winning a Super Bowl for the LA Rams. It is the equivalent. That is the equivalent, right? Think about those two teams are now going to be linked to each other this year because of the Myles Garrett trade. The Rams made the Myles Garrett trade to win the Super Bowl. The Browns made the Myles Garrett trade to have enough ammo to find a quarterback of the future. They may have done it now for them, and they may actually be winning more games than the Rams, oddly enough. But I split the difference on what you asked. Do I believe it could continue at winning 3 of every 4 games? No. Do I believe, based on track record, they will have a winning record if he plays 17? Oddly enough, the answer I guess now is yes, because that's what they've had with him. How and why? I'm not Chris Canty. I'm not Dan Orlovsky. I can't tell you. It makes no sense to me because he has stunk prior to this year, but they've won more games when he plays than they haven't. Makes no sense, but it's true. Factually true. Now, after the game, Todd Monken, head coach of the Cleveland Browns, the first place Cleveland Browns at 3-1, on whether or not he had any doubts on this team after that blowout loss early to Jacksonville.
20: I mean, I'm human. I mean, I don't go beyond thoughts. If you said that was the way we would start the season after the way we worked, I would have said you're nuts. And if you'd have said we'd be 3-1 after that first game, I said you're nuts. But that's a credit to our players because all they do is just work. It's them. I mean, they didn't blink. Like I said, that week after was a little chippy, and that was a good thing. They were not happy, you know, with the way we played. And sometimes that's good.
5: You're laughing. Why?
4: I just love his candor. And Todd Monken might be one of the most unlikely people to be the steward of this recent chapter of Brown's success. This is a guy who waited almost 40 years to get the call. He's a guy that you said, quite frankly, you thought might be a placeholder.
5: Bridge coach.
4: Mm. He's a guy who missed the coach's photo at the owner's meetings because he was getting a haircut. Mm. He, which we said is the most Cleveland Browns head coach thing ever. It's a guy.
5: He wears a hat.
4: Let's
5: not lose sight of that.
4: Good observation. It's a guy who said, I feel good about Deshaun Watson at quarterback. We're going to go with him over Shador Sanders. And everyone panned the decision. Everyone. He's a guy that went after Mike Tomlin. After Mike Tomlin said, the Browns are going to Brown. And yes, he was feeling good coming off a win. But still, history of that organization and history with this quarterback tells you maybe don't puff your chest out. Maybe don't stand 10 toes down against that notion. Every step of the way, we've thought maybe he's not really the guy for this. And they're sitting there atop the division. It's just interesting how a lot of people overlooked him or maybe we're dismissive of Todd Monken and his approach, but it is working in Cleveland.
1: They deserve all of the good things that we're saying about him today based on the performance that we saw last night and the last 3 weeks. That said, just took a look at the odds for the Cleveland Browns. They're only favored in two more games the rest of the season. None of the games before the bye week are they favored in.
4: Titans?
1: No.
4: They're not favored against
1: the Titans. They're underdogs. I think it's 2.5 for Tennessee.
5: Well, that makes
1: Tennessee
5: sense.
1: Tennessee laying 2.5. They are 4.5-point underdogs against the Giants.
4: Wow.
5: That makes more sense than the Titans one, to me.
1: Okay, that's fine. I'm just telling you.
4: At MetLife.
1: The only two games that they're favored in.
5: Go ahead. But no, you're
1: favored in two, they're favored in two more games.
4: Which one?
1: They're favored against the Raiders, and they're favored against...
5: Wait, what?
1: They're favored against...
5: So what?
1: They're favored against the Raiders and the Falcons in December. That's it.
5: It's the Fansky Bowl.
1: That's it.
5: If they win the two that they're favored, we get them to 5 wins. With what you've seen so far this season, could they by accident win at least 3 more?
1: Yes.
5: Okay.
4: For sure.
5: Then again, even if it's 8-9 as a losing record, that is a Super Bowl for them and what we expected this
4: year. For year one and Todd Monken, huge.
5: It's been remarkable what they have pulled off thus far. And Riz said it with us, Tony Rizzo, ESPN Cleveland, when he joined us earlier in the show. Go back on the podcast and listen. Like, everyone's going to, he said, rightfully want to have the Deshaun Watson future conversation. He said, not us. We're not doing it. Two victory days in 1 week. They had a victory Monday on ESPN Cleveland on Monday and a victory Friday today in one singular week.
4: Improbable.
5: Remember, Jason McCourty sits with us every single Wednesday, ESPN NFL analyst. He was on a Browns team that won 0 games in a season. They have won more games this week in the last 7 days than Jason won for an entire season in Cleveland. That's why they're celebrating the way that they're celebrating today. And it's understandable. It's completely understandable. And oh, by the way, you want to sit there, you know, talk to CC, tweet at him at ChrisCanty99, give me a breakdown of the rest of the roster, non-skill position. He will tell you how good that roster actually can be.
1: Very good.
5: If you're an all-22 football person out there, if you're sitting there watching tape and grinding tape, you're going to look at it, not just playing fantasy, you're going to look at it and say, they got something there in Cleveland. So this could continue. All right, coming up, we got a game this weekend. That maybe a Super Bowl preview. We'll discuss next. 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
0: Oh, Harry Douglas is feeling good because his Braves win game 3 against the Phillies. 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
1: You know I said it, I am better now, better now. I only say that because you're not around, not around. You know I
2: 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I'm Michelle Smallman, Chris Canty, Evan Cohen with you. So we saw the Cleveland Browns go into first place last night with their victory over the Pittsburgh Steelers 27-24. Steelers also had issues on the sidelines. Aaron Rodgers, Mike McCarthy not seeing eye to eye. TJ Watt, Patrick Graham on upstairs, defensive coordinator, seemingly disputing some play calling. Smalls, you're shaking your head before we get to the next thing here, but go ahead, explain.
3: Well, coming off last week, we were talking about how good their relationship was, and then we get a glimpse of that. It's just convoluted.
2: It's Rodgers. Complicated, right?
3: He can be priggish at times, for sure.
2: He can be what?
3: Priggish.
2: I'm actually not taking the bait because she looked me right in the eye. It wasn't that much of a slip in. I'm going to say no. It's not the word of the day.
3: We were tied 2-2 on the week.
2: Yeah, and?
3: Today's for the victory, which you just handed to me on a silver platter because priggish is our word of the day.
4: Got him!
3: Priggish, meaning self-righteous, smug, or acting morally superior, which we have certainly seen Aaron Rodgers
2: do. Did you have that in your back pocket for him?
3: Specifically for him.
2: Yeah, I figured that.
3: And I didn't
2: hear it. Not that I knew it.
3: When we would get back to that specific interaction.
2: No wonder why you didn't let me. You knew I would go to you. She gave a... I should have figured this out. This is not what we were planning on talking about. I did the quick little behind the scenes, like reset of the game. And she gave a look. And she knows, both of you know, if you give the look, I'm going to go to you. Right, I've been taught this a lot, especially on TV and First Take. They say if somebody gives a look, go to them.
3: It's a specific look, too.
2: Right, I gave it with Kendrick Perkins once. I said, Perk, you it seems like you got something. He goes, no, I just got a call. All right, good. That was live. That was on TV.
3: We love Big Perk. Yeah,
2: it was amazing. But anyway, and she
3: that's 4 weeks in a row, CC, that I have won the week on Word of the Day.
4: I mean, some are even asking the question of why are you playing the game anymore? Because he can't beat you.
3: It's kind of giving like Justin Herbert, you know? It's like, what's wrong? He used to be good at this. Why is he so ineffective at the word of the day?
4: It's pretty bad.
2: You're saying I looked the part. Anyway, more confidence right now in this matchup this weekend between the Broncos and the Niners to go to Super Bowl 41. This is an awesome matchup. Awesome.
4: Great game.
2: Who do you have more confidence in? If I told you this Super Bowl, a singular Super Bowl representative would come from this game, 4:25 p.m. Eastern on Sunday, the San Francisco 49ers are at home, and they're favored by 3 per DraftKings. One representative from this game heads to the Super Bowl. Which team would it be?
4: Oh, I'm going to pick the Broncos. And I don't think this should be a knock on the 49ers and the caliber of football team they have, but just looking at the injuries that they're dealing with in the here and now, and thinking about the history of injuries with that franchise, I don't know over the last 3 seasons there's been a team to lose more man games during the regular season than that squad. Like, it just seems like every single year they're having to deal with devastating injuries. Last year it was Fred Warner and Nick Bosa. Nick Bosa is out again for multiple weeks with a calf strain. Trent Williams got banged up last week. Mike Evans is day-to-day with a rib injury. I mean, the list just goes on and on and on in terms of the injuries that the 49ers are dealing with. I joke around and call them the 48ers because they're always missing one. Like, I give the benefit of the doubt between these teams when it comes to health to the Denver Broncos, and that's why I would give them the edge. And then, oh, by the way, they just so happen to have a coach that's been there and done that, got the hat and T-shirt and the Super Bowl ring, and that being Sean Payton. Even though Kyle Shanahan's been there a couple of times, he hasn't won the big one, and a big reason why is coaching gaffes at the most inopportune times. You don't really have a whole lot of that in Sean Payton's history, right, in terms of game management being the reason why his team loses. So if I've got to pick one, and I think it's tough sledding for both of these teams in their respective divisions, I would give the edge to the Denver Broncos.
3: I want to pick the 49ers. I really do. With the way that they're playing, the way that Brock Purdy is playing, you don't want to think that they can't get it done. But their biggest opponent, to your point, is the injury report.
4: Yeah.
3: This has been the case for them the past couple seasons. They've had a quarterback playing at a high level, a coach who knows how to scheme him up. They've got the talent on this team. But more often than not, a lot of those big names aren't available for them because of injuries. And even though Brock Purdy and this team still finds a way to consistently be competitive and oftentimes win games despite being outmanned or at least having, you know, deficiencies at certain positions, I can't go there with them. I have to go with Denver. I picked Denver to go to the Super Bowl in the preseason, so I'm going to roll with them. But I, when we talk about head coach quarterback duos that I trust more, even though Bo Nix has had a lot of success and Sean Payton has gotten it done where Kyle Shanahan hasn't, right now I trust Kyle Shanahan and Brock Purdy more than I do the other duo.
2: So I am over the top in my love for Brock Purdy as a player. I always, he's my favorite player in the league to watch because I just, I love the way he plays the position. Is that now like commonplace? Is that not even a statement for me anymore when I say how great Brock Purdy is, MVP candidate, he's awesome, he hits the open man at all times. Orlovsky came in here and said the speed in which he's playing above shoulders and above versus the pace in which he's playing below in terms of his footwork and not rushing, et cetera, like it's the best in the league, that he's playing better than Josh Allen, he's playing better than Mahomes, playing better than Lamar. Is the praise of Brock Purdy and talking about him as an MVP just commonplace and no longer an outlier in conversation? Is that a given at this point? Or do you still think there's a shock when you hear like someone like us say, hey, I think Purdy could be the MVP. I think right there with Mahomes and Allen, like, does that come off as a shock still?
3: Question to your question.
2: Uh-huh.
3: If he was taken in the first round, would anyone be shocked?
2: No, but okay, let's go there for a second. If he was taken in the first round, would anyone be shocked? No, but he also would have lived up to expectations.
4: Yes, 1,000%. I agree.
3: But a lot of people still have confirmation bias about where he was drafted, Mr. Irrelevant, and they don't want to have full belief in him, or they want to credit Kyle Shanahan and the scheme. They want to credit the talent around him. A lot of people still do not want to give him the credit that he deserves, and I think it's because of where he was drafted.
2: Who's had a better career, Brock Purdy or Justin Herbert?
3: Brock Purdy, no question.
2: Who's had a better career, Brock Purdy or Tua?
3: Brock Purdy, no question.
2: Who's had a better career, Brock Purdy or Joe Burrow? Can't do the whole Ben Super Bowl. He got to a Super Bowl too.
4: Yeah, but
2: okay, you're considering.
4: No, he got to a Super Bowl with a franchise that had been in the Super Bowl in the half decade prior to them getting with the team.
2: All right, so
4: the Cincinnati Bengals, yeah, been a long time since they won a playoff game before Joe Burrow got there.
2: Who's had a better career, Purdy or Trevor Lawrence?
3: Purdy.
2: Okay, Purdy or Jordan Love?
3: Purdy.
2: Other first rounders recently that are in the gray area, meaning Josh Allen, Lamar Jackson, Patrick Mahomes, are not in the gray area by any. Caleb and Jaden and Drake and those guys too early in their career. Other guys that would be in that, like, are they the elite of the elites? Are they not? Who else is in
3: Goff?
2: Better career, Brock Purdy or Goff?
4: I would say Goff.
3: I'm going to say Goff as well because he's done it with two franchises. Been to a Super Bowl, been to an NFC Championship game.
2: Okay, so we're talking about a better career, Dak or Purdy?
4: Ooh, that's
3: that one's
4: a good
3: interesting.
4: One.
3: Dak finished second in the MVP.
4: I think Dak is a better player.
3: Yeah,
4: I do.
3: I would say Dak.
4: I think Dak's a better player.
3: Even though,
4: but Purdy is probably Purdy's been to a Super Bowl. He's been further in the playoffs. He's got more playoff wins.
2: And he was in an NFC Championship game in addition to.
4: He's got more playoff. He's got That's what I'm saying. Right. He's got more playoff wins.
2: Yeah.
4: So if that's the barometer, then Purdy has had a better career, but I mean, last decade, Dak has been pretty damn good.
2: Life on the line, got to win a big game. You want Dak or Purdy? Yeah, I want Purdy too. That's the problem. Not the problem. That's the unique part about this, is that Brock Purdy is maybe the best quarterback amongst those that you have not crowned as the elite. Like, of the gray area guys, he may actually be the best.
3: But that's my point about confirmation bias. If this was, let's even not pick a guy like Caleb Williams, who we've seen have success. If this was Cam Ward, a guy who we have not seen had any success in this league, but he was the number one overall pick,
2: he would have lived up to expectations.
3: But we would have no qualms about immediately putting him in that tier.
2: You're right.
3: Or having him be involved in that conversation.
2: That's right. That's right.
3: Yeah, at all.
2: Because Purdy's been better comparatively than Caleb. And Caleb is in that conversation already. And we think he should be.
3: Right.
2: Because we think the upside is there. It's
4: so much of it is situational, though.
2: Yeah.
4: I guess that's the big thing.
2: Brock Purdy is awesome. The Broncos defense has been awesome over the last couple of years. We've got DraftKings favoring the Niners by 3 this weekend. The Broncos and Niners. CC, not an easy pick, but we know where to go with that.
4: Oh, absolutely. 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
2: 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It's just expensive and time-consuming, and it's a process you can avoid by having proper estate planning.
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3: So, you're going to Philadelphia this weekend.
2: I am. Not to watch baseball, because the Phillies lost.
3: Wow.
4: Okay.
2: Sorry.
3: Wow. She took that opportunity to take a shot. I love it.
4: Are you going
3: to
4: see the number one Knicks fan play basketball, LeBron James?
2: The number one Knicks fan play basketball, LeBron James. No, I think maybe he already choppered to the city, so he might not be there.
4: Maybe here.
2: That's the voice of the Ocho, Evan Cohen, and our Super Bowl champion, Chris Canty. I'm Michelle Smallman. And guys, our power rankings today, my top five players that need to be the biggest star in the MLB playoffs. Things get underway on Saturday, the DS series, the ALDS and the NLDS. So let's kick things off. Number five, Rays third baseman Junior Caminero. Yankees and Rays, CC. So we know that the Rays had the number one seed in the postseason, the AL's best record, 98-64. The offense for the Rays is going to be a major focus in this matchup. They led the majors with a .283 average with runners in scoring position. So they're going to need to mash. And Junior Caminero, the anchor of that lineup, we expect him to be kind of the juice for them. Orange juice cake to my right here. But he's entering the playoffs coming off a 42-homer, 101 RBI season. And he's really worked on his plate discipline. He's going to be the catalyst for them in a lot of ways.
4: So you're talking about the Rays offense. And Caminero, obviously the 23-year-old, has been the best player, as you mentioned. Is it the Rays offense or the Yankees pitching? Because the Yankees pitching is ridiculously good. So, like, which one are you focused on more between those two?
3: It's pitching. It's pitching. This time of year, it's all about pitching.
2: Which is why
3: good pitching beats good hitting all day, every day when it comes to playoff baseball. So, yeah, I mean, that's Caminero is a problem, but I will say this, the Yankees have solutions. The biggest question is, can the lineup for the Rays put enough pressure on the starting pitching for the Yankees to get into the bullpen? Because that seems to be the sore spot, like the middle relief of the Yankees, seeing what happens right there. Can they do enough damage? Can they put enough pitches on the starters for the Yankees where they can get into the bullpen and maybe get more favorable matchups? That would be how I would attack it if I was the Rays. Hopefully, that's not what Kevin Cash does.
2: Next one.
0: Number four.
2: Chris Sale. Pitcher. Atlanta
4: Reliever
2: Rays.
4: Chris Sale all of a sudden.
2: Well, let's talk about it. So yesterday, as we mentioned, the Phillies lose. The Braves beat the Phillies to advance to the DS. Chris Sale was the game one starter. He recorded 19 outs in game one 2 days ago. Then he comes in to take down the final four outs yesterday. And this is a trend that we're going to need to see from him. He's going to have to step up in a big way if the Braves are going to make noise in the postseason. You're likely going to see him a couple times in the DS. And you don't feel necessarily as strong about the rest of their rotation. He's going to have to be the one to outpitch people. Chris Sale, very important in this matchup versus the Dodgers.
4: Is he a Hall of Famer? Or outside looking in?
3: Oh, I think he's a Hall of Famer.
4: He's a Hall. I mean, yeah, there was some injury things, but he's also played forever.
3: Yeah, I think he's a
4: Hall of Famer.
3: Yeah,
4: okay,
3: yeah,
4: interesting.
3: I think he's a Hall of Famer.
4: Think
3: he's a Hall of Famer?
4: No, I don't know. I would not have thought. Like, when you're thinking about the great pitchers in this area, you think about Verlander, Scherzer, Kershaw. He's probably on that next list. Excuse me.
3: 10-time All-Star, Cy Young Award winner, ERA title, World Series champion.
4: He's a Hall of Famer.
3: Gold Glove. It's a strong enough body of work across multiple teams now where you give them the nod, right? Yeah.
4: White Sox, Red Sox, and now Braves, obviously. Yeah. One of the greatest things about postseason is I love when guys use their throw days in games. It's like, I was going to throw an inning anyway today. Why don't I just face the team that I'm facing? And it's just like, I'm all about, like, in those moments, everything. Empty the tank. Everything. And like a moment like that, Chris Sale's like, we got to finish this out. I got this. And he got it last night.
2: Next one.
0: Number three.
2: Pat's favorite player, Shohei Ohtani.
3: Here we go, Pat.
2: Back to the Dodgers and the Braves. So we know that Shohei's been banged up. He was on the IL. He had right bicep issues, left knee issues. And before he went on the IL, he had quite the offensive skid. He was batting 198, 34 strikeouts in 24 games. What sort of version are you going to get from Shohei Ohtani? Is he going to be rusty? Is he going to look like he's not really up to par physically? I know that the Dodgers are saying that he's looking and feeling much better, but I'm very intrigued to see what version of Shohei Ohtani you're going to get in this postseason.
4: Well, a year ago, one Patrick Costello said that Shohei Ohtani was not great in the postseason.
3: Wild take.
4: And he said, oh, well, numbers back that up. And who won the World Series?
3: The Dodgers.
4: So when you say needs to be the biggest star in the playoffs, I counter Smalls. Does he? Does he need to be the biggest star in the playoffs for the Dodgers to win a third straight?
2: Not necessarily, but I don't know. This team has been more inconsistent than some of the Dodgers teams we've seen in the past. And it's Shohei Ohtani.
5: I'm going to need Shohei to be great in this series because I need them to blow out the Braves. Too much so Harry Douglas.
3: Actually rooting for Shohei Ohtani. Yeah,
5: I have to. I have to because of Harry Douglas.
2: I don't, do we need to take it that far?
3: Yes,
2: that you
3: do.
2: Cheer for the Dodgers?
3: Yeah, we got to take it.
5: What choice do I have, Smalls? It's a rock and a hard place.
2: Maybe don't go with the Dodgers? The villains of baseball?
5: Not going with the Braves.
2: I don't know. Is there something to be said that your team actually lost to the better team? I would rather lose to a team that goes further in the playoffs than a team that gets bounced in the next round.
4: Wasn't there a moment in the last year or two where he went after the Brewers fans too?
5: Well, that's because they're terrible.
4: Oh, yeah, they're really terrible.
2: We'll hear about them in a second. Next one.
0: Number two.
2: Ben Rice, New York Yankees. What's going on with Aaron Judge? He had some controversial blood treatment, PPP. It's platelet poor plasma, not platelet rich plasma.
3: How though? We're talking about the PPP checks. Are they sticking those out?
2: Well, Aaron Judge is doing everything he can to physically be ready to play for his team in the postseason.
3: Let's go.
2: However, we don't know about his status. We don't know what version you'll get of him if you see him. Mm-hmm. And Ben Rice is going to be one of the Yankees' most important players and need to be a star in order for them to get to the World Series. We know the type of arms they have. We know the rotation. He's going to have to step up and fuel this Yankees lineup, which we've seen him do. He's been great.
4: So Ben Rice is a great example of how no matter how deep we get into a different time in baseball, I will never not be a kid. And what I mean by that is Ben Rice is batting, a 40 home run guy atop the lineup as a former catcher, now DH, batting one or two as the power guy. I can never not see the old school center field, second base, first base, third base, left field, right field, third base if they're not batting catcher, shortstop. Like, that's the lineup for me. Mm-hmm. And now Ben Rice is the new judge for them in this postseason, because what the Yankees have done, which many teams have done, is our best hitter is going to hit the most. So who cares that he's a former catcher that's a big power hitter? We need him first or second. We don't care if there's runners on base when he's up initially. It's just, I don't know. For me, it's still a crazy thing when you have Goldschmidt and Rice leading off for the Yankees.
3: It is, but I will say this. Ben Rice has been awesome, and he's been great of late in September. Since the start of September, this guy's got 9 multi-hit games. Like, he's been absolutely unbelievable. He had 4 hits in game 1 of the wild card round. He was the offense. I'm just going to say this. They got a good thing going, and dare I say, the front office, Boone and Cashman, they've done a great job in terms of managing

0: one for you, Smalls. Aaron Judge doesn't play this postseason. Ben Rice, the best player of the Yankees, continues this. Can they win the World Series?
1: Sure.
0: Wow. Okay.
1: Because I believe in their pitching.
2: You're saying the best everyday player.
0: Yeah.
2: Well, okay, because Schlitter's the best player.
0: Right. Yeah. Everyday player.
1: Non-pitcher. How about we say that?
2: Yeah, there you
1: non-pitcher.
2: Go.
1: Because, like I said, I believe in their pitching. They can certainly win. Yeah. And finally.
3: Number one.
1: Let's go to Brewers Padres and talk about Jacob Mizorowski. The Miz needs to be the biggest star in the playoffs in order for the Brewers to win. And he has been the biggest star in the National League, at least as far as pitchers are concerned. He's been unbelievable this year. He led the majors in ERA, strikeouts, and lowest batting average allowed. That last one set the record for a starting pitcher. He has crushed. He's going to set the tone for the Brewers.
2: I believe it when I see it with the Brewers, man. We've been waiting on them to get there since they had that run. What was that, 2018? Where they went to Game 7 of the CS, and everybody thought that was the beginning of something special. And they ain't came close to that, right? Like, every time we get to the postseason with the Brewers, it's always a disappointment. Just like watching you throw out the first pitch when you were there. Like, it's
1: we had to bring that up.
2: I
1: redeemed myself. Maybe they can too.
2: But when it comes to the Brewers, man, I can't go there. I believe it when I see it.
4: The Miz.
1: The Miz.
2: Brewers are kind of like, they got a little bit of that Dallas Cowboys around them. Like, I believe it when I see it.
1: Wow.
0: I don't think the conversation's as loud about the Brewers as it is about the Cowboys, but that's just me. Top five needs to be the biggest
2: star. Well, neither one are generating a lot of conversation in the playoffs.
0: Needs to be the biggest star in the baseball postseason for Smalls, The Miz, Ben Rice, Shohei, Chris Sale, Jr., Kevin Arrow. Coming up, a big college football weekend with a QB matchup that could have huge draft implications. Not this year, though. In the future? What? We'll explain next.
3: 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Then it's the Yankees at the Rays, and finally the Padres at the Brewers. 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
1: 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All right, four big games we're going to go through this weekend. 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
0: Number 7, Alabama at number 16, Mississippi State.
1: Better QB right now, Kamario Taylor or Keelan Russell? Kamario Taylor for Mississippi State, Keelan Russell for Alabama.
2: I mean, Kamario Taylor is the best player. That's not a household name when it comes to the quarterbacks we discuss. I would say this, I trust him more than Keelan Russell right now. But Keelan Russell's talent just oozes out of him every time you watch him play. So I would say Kamario Taylor gets the edge, but Keelan Russell ain't far from, you know, being one of the best quarterbacks in the country.
3: I would go with Keelan Russell. Composure. He's looked super polished. Past two games, they played Florida State and South Carolina. 685 yards, 7 touchdowns, 0 interceptions.
1: I haven't looked at a 2028 mock draft. Sorry.
3: You have it? What are you doing?
1: I actually do usually do that kind of stuff, so it is on me.
3: I know, I'm surprised.
1: I would guess, without looking at a 2028 mock draft, that Kamario Taylor would be listed as the number one pick in the draft. That would be my total guess. But these two guys are going to be draft eligible, not after this year, after next year. Definitely, guys.
2: I mean, Kamario Taylor leads the country in passing touchdowns.
1: Yeah, but as I said. Next one.
0: Number 5, Ohio State. At number 14, Iowa.
1: Iowa, we know forever, has been so well coached by Kirk Ferentz. They're always respectable. They're always good. They're always top 25. They produce pros. He's been there forever. Blah, blah, blah, blah, blah. And I'm not downplaying it. I think he's great. That doesn't mean they have a shot at slowing down Jeremiah Smith.
2: Yeah, they're going to get smoked this weekend, bro.
3: Trust me.
2: I hope they enjoyed it last week against Michigan. They ain't going to be able to make it back-to-back this week in the Big Ten. No, sir.
3: As someone who just had eyes on Jeremiah Smith as Illinois played Ohio State, he was laughing at Illinois afterwards. Laughing, saying he felt bad, essentially. No one's going to slow him down. He's the best player in the country. He's incredible.
1: Next one.
0: Number 8, Florida. At number 25, Missouri.
1: This one's an interesting one. 3:30 p.m. Eastern on ABC. After blowing out Ole Miss in what was maybe somewhat of a trap game, a letdown game for Ole Miss against Florida after beating LSU. Does Florida need to be on upset alert at 25 Mizzou?
2: No.
1: This guy, Eli Drinkwitz, head coach.
2: No, not the way they play, man. Big Ball is going to be a problem. Jaden Ball, he's mocked to be a first-round draft pick. He's BYOB, bring your own blocker. He is a bowling ball of knives. He's really physical. He gave Ole Miss all they wanted and then some. I imagine that it's going to be the same formula for Coach Sumrall against Mizzou, especially going on the road, right? On the road, you pack your defense, you pack your run game. Florida has both of them in spades. I don't think they need to be on upset alert. I think Florida is going to have something to say about the college football playoff.
3: And I think they should be cautious because Eli Drinkwitz and Mizzou get tricky. They know how to muck up a game. They're coming off a very tough loss to Mississippi State. The game's at home. And watch that pass rush. They can get after the quarterback. I would not be surprised to see Mizzou pull off the upset here.
1: Let's talk John Sumrall for a second.
2: I mean, you want to do a little unsportsmanlike picks on this. I mean, I'm just saying. You talking cash money right now.
3: Wager? But
2: yeah. I mean, you know, I'm adamant about Florida being able to get the win. You feel like they should be on upset alert.
3: What are you willing to put on the table here?
2: I'm just saying. We can workshop it. But there need to be stakes, though.
3: I like it.
2: Okay. All right.
1: DraftKings has that available if you would like to jump in as well. Of course, Florida and Missouri. I was just going to point out, John Sumrall, he's on the fast track to something, whether it's a long, dominant career potentially at Florida. And I know he's kind of got that WWE personality, which I'm saying in a good way. I don't know. A guy that played the sport. He's 44 years old. He was a linebacker in college. He kind of has that Mike Vrabel, Ben Johnson, like, I can be a badass, but I could also be a great strategic guy. Dan Campbell. I could be a badass and a strategic guy and care for my players. And, like, people love, like, he's got that it factor, it feels like now, at the University of Florida. And just somebody to keep an eye on, that's for sure. All right, next one.
0: Number 4 Miami at Clemson.
1: Speaking of the state of Florida, Miami's been amazing. 7:30 p.m. Eastern on ABC. Okay, people are going to go crazy about their strength of schedule or lack thereof. But as our very own Mel Kiper Jr. told us 2 weeks ago, go back on the podcast and listen, or at on Sports ESPN on Twitter. Mel said you have to give Darian Mensah credit because against the teams that he's supposed to beat up on, he's beating up those teams. Mm-hmm. His level of efficiency is ridiculous this year. Correct me if I'm wrong. I think Darian Mensah, Miami quarterback, Duke transfer, has more touchdown passes than incompletions.
2: Correct.
1: This year.
2: 14 to 12.
1: He's been awesome. Clemson has fought back here. Good win against UNC a couple of weeks ago, mm-hmm. coming from behind after the lightning delay. Does Clemson have a shot? And if so, would it revitalize them? No. Not at all.
2: No. They're going to get boat raced. You think that Clemson is on the same level as Miami?
1: I don't, but I'm just asking the question.
2: Okay, yeah, they have no chance in this game. No shot.
1: Smallsy?
3: No. However, if they somehow do pull up off the upset, I don't think they have a ranked opponent for the remainder of their schedule. And would it revitalize them? Perhaps. But with a coach like Dabo, who's won at the highest level, is he in that category of unless you're in the playoff and unless you're actually competing for championships, we don't really care, even if you have an upset like this?
1: Yes, because of the down years now. In theory, you were right a few years ago. I don't know that I would agree with it now, because I think he's got to get them back to what you just said. They're not at that place of championship or bust. You need to get the fan base and the school back to that place. If I said to you right now you can only vote for one Miami player for Heisman, who would it be? Darian Mensah or Malachi Toney?
2: Malachi Toney.
1: 34 catches, 564 yards, 6 touchdowns.
2: I think Malachi Toney is like, I know everybody is focused on Jeremiah Smith. I think Malachi Toney is right there. I think he's right there. I think he's special.
1: One other game I'll just throw out there. Notre Dame, UNC would be very interesting. UNC's been good this year under Belichick, but Notre Dame's on another level. Can they compete with them?
2: Yeah, I was just going to say this. The Malachi Toney angle, Ashton Hampton, corner for the Clemson, that's going to be a fun matchup within this game, Miami versus Clemson. It's going to be fun.
1: Tennessee, Auburn, coverage begins 3 p.m. Eastern on ESPN Radio on Saturday. 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
16: Sunohara, the long snapper. Bohorquez kneels at the 46. Snap, hold, kick, it's up, and it is good! 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
17: 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We got to break down this game, discuss it, all the angles, which was juicy both ways in terms of the way in which the Browns were awesome last night. Also, some drama with the Steelers. But let's pick up where we left off. Just want to confirm something. Tony Rizzo, ESPN Cleveland, really big show, one of our great stations across the country, joins us a lot. He loves our show, which is awesome. We love him. It's his show. It's a great relationship. I think we have built a really good thing with Cleveland, really big show, and Riz specifically. Nuno booked him to surprise Pat and screw with him during I'm over it, etc. Volume is wrong.
18: Let's turn our volumes off. Come on.
3: My computer.
18: Be a professional,
3: has been
18: Michelle.
3: Acting weird all day. This was not
2: so
3: my
2: it turned. So it turned the volume on itself.
3: It restarted.
17: Okay. Anyway. Pat, did you literally texted Riz, a lifelong Clevelander who's like lives and breathes and with this stuff, to troll him last night?
18: No, I texted him to book him. I was the one who booked him. Oh, now we're going behind the scenes. Now we're behind the curtain. Wizard of Oz.
17: But why did you text him at that point specifically? Because he thinks you texted him to troll him.
18: Because I thought I was going to fall asleep before the game ended, so I wanted to make sure that he was going to be able to come on.
2: Oh, I thought you were trying to give him the KOD.
17: That's what he thought.
3: That's what obviously. I thought, too.
18: I mean, there might have been an ulterior motive.
17: Okay, I see. All right, interesting. All right, just wanted to make sure.
2: I mean, it did let the Steelers come back and tie the game.
17: Yeah, it was 21-7. It was 7-0, 21-7, 7-0 Pittsburgh, 21-7 Cleveland, 24-all.
2: Tell me you didn't think that Pittsburgh was going to take that game with the back-to-back turnovers by Deshaun Watson that bookended the start of the fourth quarter. Because it felt like that. Like, listen, he ends up having a fumble. Hell of a play by T.J. Watt, deking him that he was going to take the dive and then pop it out to tackle the quarterbacks, causes the fumble. Awesome play. The Browns defense comes on the field in a sudden change moment and gets a stop. Mike Hall Jr. gets a huge sack after getting knocked out of the game and coming back in. He makes a huge play that kills the drive, gets the ball back to his offense, and then Deshaun Watson throws a pick. It was a DPI, but then it gets overturned because it got tipped by Jack Sawyer. I thought in that moment, wow, the Browns are going to play a great game through three quarters and then find a way to give up the ghost against the Pittsburgh Steelers. That's what I thought.
17: And then?
2: Well, and then Deshaun Watson puts together that drive in the last 2 minutes.
17: So here's my question now moving forward. Are you going to now just think and assume, based on past activity over the last three games, that if the Browns are down or tied 4 points in the fourth quarter?
2: If it's a one-score game in the fourth quarter and Deshaun Watson has the ball, I think the Browns have a chance to tie or win the game, yes.
17: Think about what you just said. Based on tangible, real, recent, in-the-moment evidence of facts, you believe Deshaun Watson will lead game-winning drives.
2: Listen, man. There's a reason why the Houston Texans had such a high price for Deshaun Watson, even with all of the stuff that he had going on, which, you know, forced them to move on from him, right? The Texans got 3 first-round draft picks from the Cleveland Browns. And don't forget, the Cleveland Browns weren't the only team that was willing to offer up multiple first-round draft picks for Deshaun Watson. Atlanta was in it, too. Okay? There were other teams that were swimming around, but Atlanta was the primary competition. Mm-hmm. The Cleveland Browns guaranteed Deshaun Watson's full contract because they had to. They did it because they had to in order to get him to come there. I guess my whole point is this. The talent is there, or so we thought when they traded for Deshaun Watson. The talent was there. We hadn't seen the Houston Texans version of Deshaun Watson in a Cleveland Browns uniform until last night. And I guess my point is this. If from a production standpoint and from an athleticism standpoint, if the Browns are going to get that version of Watson, then yeah, they're going to have a chance to compete and win close games in the end.
3: Am I the only one that's sitting here waiting for the other shoe to drop? With this team and with this quarterback? Yes, they've won 3 games in a row. Yes, Deshaun Watson has had impressive fourth quarters, especially those drives set up to win these games. I'm not going to take that away from him. But I have over half a decade's worth of evidence that this, that I at least do not feel comfortable thinking that this type of play is sustainable from him. I know he's healthier and he seems more confident in a way that he hasn't been in a long time. Can't dismiss those qualities either. However, they beat the Tampa Bay Buccaneers, who are not good. Close game versus Carolina. And you don't believe in the Steelers either. Is there a world in which we're getting just a little bit too worked up over this? Is there a world in which this is fool's gold? And that they might have gotten out to a very surprising start, but then they'll come back down to earth?
2: I mean, listen, you believe in the Cincinnati Bengals this year, and we just saw that same Steelers team last night beat the Cincinnati Bengals in week 3. So, I mean, I it's hard to make a judgment on what any of these teams are going to be with such a small sample size. But just based on the tape, based on what we're seeing from Deshaun Watson in terms of how he's playing, based on the talent that's around him with the skill position core that is flush with guys from the last couple of drafts, yeah, I think it's possible that this Cleveland Browns team could be playing relevant football in December and on into January. I don't think you can dismiss that. If you could tell me that you're going to get Deshaun Watson the way he's playing healthy for all 17 games, then I expect the Cleveland Browns to finish with a winning record and for them to be in the playoff mix.
17: So I guess I'll answer your question with the question, Smalls, on whether or not like this is for real and could we go back to whatever their normal has been, right? What do you consider over the course of time a number of games that you would say that's a fair sample size to judge something off of?
3: Probably 6 or 7.
17: In one season or totality?
3: In one season. We're talking just one season.
2: So two more weeks then.
3: Two or three more weeks.
17: Two more weeks in this season.
3: Well, and they have the Jets, the Ravens, and the Titans in that span. Well,
17: the schedule's the schedule, right? But as you know.
3: Yes.
17: Right. So I guess the reason I asked that question is in no way, shape, or form am I interested in promoting Deshaun Watson. I'm not, okay? For obvious reasons. I'm not interested in claiming he's going to be some great quarterback. I am interested in just looking at the guy who plays quarterback for the Cleveland Browns has done this to this point and what that means.
1: 23 games played in 4 years for him as a starting quarterback in Cleveland. Their record now in those games is 12-11. So what we have learned, for whatever reason, regardless of how he plays, which is not particularly well up until this season or really up until the last few weeks, for whatever reason, they have won more games with him than without him. I don't get it. You don't get it. No one gets it. The fans don't get excited about him. I'm sure the players haven't been excited about him at many times. I'm not talking about this year. But for whatever the odd circumstance, with enough of a sample size, when you ask, do you think it could keep up at a playoff rate? Maybe not. But at 9-8, I do. And that, like, based on the sample size, which 9-8 for the Cleveland Browns is winning a Super Bowl for the LA Rams. It is the equivalent. That is the equivalent, right? Think about those two teams are now going to be linked to each other this year because of the Myles Garrett trade. The Rams made the Myles Garrett trade to win the Super Bowl. The Browns made the Myles Garrett trade to have enough ammo to find a quarterback of the future. They may have done it now for them, and they may actually be winning more games than the Rams, oddly enough. But I split the difference on what you asked. Do I believe it can continue at winning three of every four games? No. Do I believe, based on track record, they will have a winning record if he plays 17? Oddly enough, the answer I guess now is yes, because that's what they've had with him. How and why? I'm not Chris Canty. I'm not Dan Orlovsky. I can't tell you. It makes no sense to me because he has stunk prior to this year, but they've won more games when he plays than they haven't. Makes no sense, but it's true. Factually true. Now, after the game, Todd Monken, head coach of the Cleveland Browns, the first place Cleveland Browns at 3-1, on whether or not he had any doubts on this team after that blowout loss early to Jacksonville.
8: I mean, I'm human. I mean, I don't go beyond thoughts. If you said that was the way we would start the season after the way we worked, I would have said you're nuts. And if you'd have said we'd be 3-1 after that first game, I said you're nuts. But that's a credit to our players because all they do is just work. It's them. I mean, they didn't blink. Like I said, that week after was a little chippy, and that was a good thing. They were not happy, you know, with the way we played. And sometimes that's good.
1: You're laughing. Why?
3: I just love his candor. And Todd Monken might be one of the most unlikely people to be the steward of this recent chapter of Brown's success. This is a guy who waited almost 40 years to get the call. He's a guy that you said, quite frankly, you thought might be a placeholder.
1: Bridge coach.
3: Mm. He's a guy who missed the coach's photo at the owner's meetings because he was getting a haircut. Mm. He, which we said is the most Cleveland Browns head coach thing ever. It's a guy.
1: He wears a hat.
3: He does always wear a hat. Let's not lose sight of that. Good observation. It's a guy who said, I feel good about Deshaun Watson at quarterback. We're going to go with him over Shador Sanders. And everyone panned the decision. Everyone. He's a guy that went after Mike Tomlin. After Mike Tomlin said, the Browns are going to Brown. And yes, he was feeling good coming off a win. But still, history of that organization and history with this quarterback tells you maybe don't puff your chest out. Maybe don't stand 10 toes down against that notion. Every step of the way, we've thought maybe he's not really the guy for this. And they're sitting there atop the division. It's just interesting how a lot of people overlooked him or maybe were dismissive of Todd Monken and his approach, but it is working in Cleveland.
2: They deserve all of the good things that we're saying about him today based on the performance that we saw last night in the last 3 weeks. That said, just took a look at the odds for the Cleveland Browns. They're only favored in two more games the rest of the season. None of the games before the bye week are they favored in.
3: Titans?
2: No.
3: They're not favored against
2: the Titans.
3: They're
2: underdogs. I think it's 2.5 for Tennessee.
1: Well, that makes
2: Tennessee
1: sense.
2: Tennessee laying 2.5. They are 4.5-point underdogs against the Giants.
1: That makes more sense than the Titans one to me.
2: Okay, that's fine. I'm just telling you.
3: At MetLife.
2: The only two games that they're favored in. They're favored in two more games.
3: Which one?
2: They're favored against the Raiders. And they're favored against...
1: Wait, what?
2: They're favored against...
1: So what?
2: They're favored against the Raiders and the Falcons in December. That's it.
1: That's the Fansky Bowl.
2: That's it.
1: So if they win the two that they're favored, we get them to 5 wins. With what you've seen so far this season, could they by accident win at least 3 more?
2: Yes.
17: Okay.
3: For sure.
17: Then again, even if it's 8-9 as a losing record, that is a Super Bowl for them and what we expected this
3: year. For year one and Todd Monken, huge.
17: It's been remarkable what they have pulled off thus far. And Riz said it with us, Tony Rizzo, ESPN Cleveland, when he joined us earlier in the show, go back on the podcast and listen. Like, everyone's going to, he said, rightfully want to have the Deshaun Watson future conversation. He said, not us. We're not doing it. Two victory days in 1 week. They had a victory Monday on ESPN Cleveland on Monday and a victory Friday today in one singular week. Improbable. Remember, Jason McCourty sits with us every single Wednesday, ESPN NFL analyst. He was on a Browns team that won zero games in a season. They have won more games this week in the last 7 days than Jason won for an entire season in Cleveland. That's why they're celebrating the way that they're celebrating today. And it's understandable. It's completely understandable. And oh, by the way, you want to sit there, you know, talk to CC, tweet at him at ChrisCanty99, give me a breakdown of the rest of the roster, non-skill position. He will tell you how good that roster actually can be.
2: Very good.
17: If you're an all 22 football person out there, if you're sitting there watching tape and grinding tape, you're going to look at it, not just playing fantasy. You're going to look at it and say, they got something there in Cleveland. So this could continue. All right, coming up, we got a game this weekend. That maybe a Super Bowl preview. We'll discuss next. 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
19: Oh, Harry Douglas is feeling good because his Braves win game 3 against the Phillies. 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
2: 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I'm Michelle Smallman, Chris Canty, Evan Cohen with you. So we saw the Cleveland Browns go into first place last night with their victory over the Pittsburgh Steelers 27-24. Steelers also had issues on the sidelines. Aaron Rodgers, Mike McCarthy not seeing eye to eye. TJ Watt, Patrick Graham on upstairs, defensive coordinator, seemingly disputing some play calling. Smalls, you're shaking your head before we get to the next thing here, but go ahead, explain.
3: Well, coming off last week, we were talking about how good their relationship was, and then we get a glimpse of that. It's just convoluted.
2: It's Rodgers. Complicated, right?
3: He can be priggish at times, for sure.
2: He can be what?
3: Priggish.
2: I'm actually not taking the bait because she looked me right in the eye. It wasn't that much of a slip-in. I'm going to say no. It's not the word of the day.
3: We were tied 2-2 on the week.
2: Yeah, and?
3: Today's for the victory. Which you just handed to me on a silver platter because priggish is our word of the day.
4: Got him.
3: Priggish meaning self-righteous, smug, or acting morally superior, which we have certainly seen Aaron Rodgers do.
2: Did you
3: do
2: have that in your back pocket for him?
3: Specifically for him.
2: Yeah, I figured that.
3: And
2: that
3: I didn't
2: hear it. Not that I knew
3: when we would
4: great
3: get back
4: for him.
3: To that specific interaction.
2: No wonder why you didn't let me. You knew I would go to you. She gave a. I should have figured this out. This is not what we were planning on talking about. I did the quick little behind the scenes, like reset of the game. And she gave a look. And she knows, both of you know, if you give the look, I'm going to go to you. Right? I've been taught this a lot, especially on TV and First Take. They say if somebody gives a look, go to them.
3: It's a specific look, too.
2: Right. I gave it with Kendrick Perkins once. I said, Perk, you it seems like you got something. He goes, no, I just got a call. All right, good. That was live. That was on TV.
3: We love Big Perk. Yeah,
2: it was amazing. But anyway, and she
3: that's 4 weeks in a row, CC, that I have won the week on Word of the Day.
4: I mean, some are even asking the question of why are you playing the game anymore? Because he can't beat you.
3: It's kind of giving like Justin Herbert, you know? It's like, what's wrong? He used to be good at this. Why is he so ineffective at the Word of the Day?
4: It's pretty bad.
2: You're saying I looked the part. Anyway, more confidence right now in this matchup this weekend between the Broncos and the Niners to go to Super Bowl 41. This is an awesome matchup. Awesome.
4: Great game.
2: Who do you have more confidence in? If I told you this Super Bowl, a singular Super Bowl representative would come from this game, 4:25 p.m. Eastern on Sunday. The San Francisco 49ers are at home and they're favored by 3 per DraftKings. One representative from this game heads to the Super Bowl. Which team would it be?
4: Oh, I'm going to pick the Broncos. And I don't think this should be a knock on the 49ers and the caliber of football team they have. But just looking at the injuries that they're dealing with in the here and now and thinking about the history of injuries with that franchise, I don't know over the last 3 seasons there's been a team to lose more man games during the regular season than that squad. Like, it just seems like every single year they're having to deal with devastating injuries. Last year it was Fred Warner and Nick Bosa. Nick Bosa is out again for multiple weeks with a calf strain. Trent Williams got banged up last week. Mike Evans is day-to-day with a rib injury. I mean, the list just goes on and on and on in terms of the injuries that the 49ers are dealing with. I joke around and call them the 48ers because they're always missing one. Like, I give the benefit of the doubt between these teams when it comes to health to the Denver Broncos, and that's why I would give them the edge. And then, oh, by the way, they just so happen to have a coach that's been there and done that, got the hat and T-shirt and the Super Bowl ring, and that being Sean Payton. Even though Kyle Shanahan's been there a couple of times, he hasn't won the big one, and a big reason why is coaching gaffes at the most inopportune times. You don't really have a whole lot of that in Sean Payton's history, right, in terms of game management being the reason why his team loses. So if I've got to pick one, and I think it's tough slugging for both of these teams in their respective divisions, I would give the edge to the Denver Broncos.
3: I want to pick the 49ers. I really do. With the way that they're playing, the way that Brock Purdy is playing, you don't want to think that they can't get it done. But their biggest opponent, to your point, is the injury report.
4: Yeah.
3: This has been the case for them the past couple seasons. They've had a quarterback playing at a high level, a coach who knows how to scheme him up. They've got the talent on this team. But more often than not, a lot of those big names aren't available for them because of injuries. And even though Brock Purdy and this team still finds a way to consistently be competitive and oftentimes win games despite being outmanned or at least having, you know, deficiencies at certain positions. I can't go there with them. I have to go with Denver. I picked Denver to go to the Super Bowl in the preseason, so I'm going to roll with them. But I, when we talk about head coach quarterback duos that I trust more, even though Bo Nix has had a lot of success and Sean Payton has gotten it done where Kyle Shanahan hasn't, right now I trust Kyle Shanahan and Brock Purdy more than I do the other duo.
2: So I am over the top in my love for Brock Purdy as a player. I always, he's my favorite player in the league to watch because I just, I love the way he plays the position. Is that now like commonplace? Is that not even a statement for me anymore when I say how great Brock Purdy is, MVP candidate, he's awesome, he hits the open man at all times. Orlovsky came in here and said the speed in which he's playing above shoulders and above versus the pace in which he's playing below in terms of his footwork and not rushing, et cetera, like it's the best in the league, that he's playing better than Josh Allen, he's playing better than Mahomes, playing better than Lamar. Is the praise of Brock Purdy and talking about him as an MVP just commonplace and no longer an outlier in conversation? Is that a given at this point? Or do you still think there's a shock when you hear like someone like us say, hey, I think Purdy could be the MVP. I think right there with Mahomes and Allen, like, does that come off as a shock still?
3: Question to your question.
2: Uh-huh.
3: If he was taken in the first round, would anyone be shocked?
2: No, but okay, let's go there for a second. If he was taken in the first round, would anyone be shocked? No, but he also would have lived up to expectations.
4: Yes, 1,000%. I agree.
3: But a lot of people still have confirmation bias about where he was drafted, Mr. Irrelevant, and they don't want to have full belief in him, or they want to credit Kyle Shanahan and the scheme. They want to credit the talent around him. A lot of people still do not want to give him the credit that he deserves, and I think it's because of where he was drafted.
2: Who's had a better career, Brock Purdy or Justin Herbert?
3: Brock Purdy, no question.
2: Who's had a better career, Brock Purdy or Tua?
3: Brock Purdy, no question.
2: Who's had a better career, Brock Purdy or Joe Burrow? Can't do the whole Ben Super Bowl. He got to a Super Bowl too.
4: Yeah, but
2: okay, you're considering.
4: No, he got to a Super Bowl with a franchise that had been in the Super Bowl in the half decade prior to them getting with
2: okay,
4: the team.
2: All right, so
4: the Cincinnati Bengals, yeah, been a long time since they won a playoff game before Joe Burrow got there.
2: Who's had a better career, Purdy or Trevor Lawrence?
3: Purdy.
2: Okay, Purdy or Jordan Love?
3: Purdy.
2: Other first rounders recently that are in the gray area, meaning Josh Allen, Lamar Jackson, Patrick Mahomes are not in the gray area by any. Caleb and Jaden and Drake and those guys too early in their career. Other guys that would be in that, like, are they the elite of the elites? Are they not? Who else is
3: Goff?
2: Better career, Brock Purdy or Goff?
4: I would say Goff.
3: I'm going to say Goff as well because he's done it with two franchises. Been to a Super Bowl, been to an NFC Championship game.
2: Okay, so we're talking about a better career, Dak or Purdy?
4: Ooh, that's
3: a good one. That one's interesting. Dak finished second in the MVP.
4: I think Dak is a better player.
3: Yeah,
4: I do.
3: I would say Dak.
4: I think Dak's a better player.
3: Even though,
4: but Purdy is probably Purdy's been to a Super Bowl. He's been further in the playoffs. He's got more playoff wins,
2: and he was in an NFC Championship game in addition to.
4: He's got more playoff. He's got He's got more playoff wins.
2: Yeah.
4: So if that's the barometer, then Purdy has had a better career, but I mean, last decade, Dak has been pretty damn good.
2: Life on the line, got to win a big game. You want Dak or Purdy? Yeah, I want Purdy too. That's the problem. Not the problem. That's the unique part about this, is that Brock Purdy is maybe the best quarterback amongst those that you have not crowned as the elite. Like, of the gray area guys, he may actually be the best.
3: But that's my point about confirmation bias. If this was, let's even not pick a guy like Caleb Williams, who we've seen have success. If this was Cam Ward, a guy who we have not seen had any success in this league, but he was the number one overall pick,
2: he would have lived up to expectations.
3: But we would have no qualms about immediately putting him on that tier.
2: You're right.
3: Or having him be involved in that conversation.
2: That's right. That's right.
3: Yeah, at all.
2: Because Purdy's been better comparatively than Caleb. And Caleb is in that conversation already. And we think he should be.
3: Right.
2: Because we think the upside is there. It's
4: so much of it is situational, though.
2: Yeah.
4: I guess that's the big thing.
2: Brock Purdy is awesome. The Broncos defense has been awesome over the last couple of years. We've got DraftKings favoring the Niners by 3 this weekend. The Broncos and Niners. CC, not an easy pick, but we know where to go with that.
4: Oh, absolutely. 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
3: So, you're going to Philadelphia this weekend.
2: I am. Not to watch baseball, because the Phillies lost.
3: Wow.
4: Okay.
2: Sorry.
3: Wow, Pat. She took that opportunity to take a shot. I love it.
4: Are you going to see the number one Knicks fan play basketball, LeBron James?
2: The number one Knicks fan played basketball, LeBron James. No, I think maybe he already choppered to the city, so he might not be there.
4: Maybe here.
2: That's the voice of the Ocho, Evan Cohen, and our Super Bowl champion, Chris Canty. I'm Michelle Smallman. And guys, our power rankings today, my top five players that need to be the biggest star in the MLB playoffs. Things get underway on Saturday, the DS series, the ALDS and the NLDS. So let's kick things off. Number five, Rays third baseman Junior Caminero. Yankees and Rays, CC. So we know that the Rays had the number one seed in the postseason, the AL's best record, 98-64. The offense for the Rays is going to be a major focus in this matchup. They led the majors with a .283 average with runners in scoring position. So they're going to need to mash. And Junior Caminero, the anchor of that lineup, we expect him to be kind of the juice for them. Orange juice cake to my right here. But he's entering the playoffs coming off a 42-homer, 101 RBI season. And he's really worked on his plate discipline. He's going to be the catalyst for them in a lot of ways.
4: So you're talking about the Rays offense. And Caminero, obviously the 23-year-old, has been the best player, as you mentioned. Is it the Rays offense or the Yankees pitching? Because the Yankees pitching is ridiculously good. So, like, which one are you focused on more between those two?
3: It's pitching. It's pitching. This time of year, it's all about pitching.
2: Which is why
3: good pitching beats good hitting all day, every day when it comes to playoff baseball. So, yeah, I mean, that's Caminero is a problem, but I will say this. The Yankees have solutions. The biggest question is, can the lineup for the Rays put enough pressure on the starting pitching for the Yankees to get into the bullpen? Because that seems to be the sore spot, like the middle relief of the Yankees, seeing what happens right there. Can they do enough damage? Can they put enough pitches on the starters for the Yankees where they can get into the bullpen and maybe get more favorable matchups? That would be how I would attack it if I was the Rays. Hopefully, that's not what Kevin Cash does.
2: Next one.
0: Number four.
2: Chris Sale, pitcher.
4: Reliever Chris Sale all of a sudden.
2: Well, let's talk about it. So yesterday, as we mentioned, the Phillies lose. The Braves beat the Phillies to advance to the DS. Chris Sale was the game one starter. He recorded 19 outs in game one 2 days ago. Then he comes in to take down the final four outs yesterday. And this is a trend that we're going to need to see from him. He's going to have to step up in a big way if the Braves are going to make noise in the postseason. You're likely going to see him a couple times in the DS. And you don't feel necessarily as strong about the rest of their rotation. He's going to have to be the one to outpitch people. Chris Sale, very important in this matchup versus the Dodgers.
4: Is he a Hall of Famer? Or outside looking in?
3: Oh, I think he's a Hall of Famer.
4: There were some injury things, but he's also played forever.
3: Yeah, I think he's a
4: Hall of Famer.
3: Yeah,
4: okay,
3: I think he's a Hall of Famer.
4: Think
3: he's a Hall of Famer?
4: No, I don't know. I would not have thought. Like, when you're thinking about the great pitchers in this area, you think about Verlander, Scherzer, Kershaw, he's probably on that next list. Next group.
3: 10-time All-Star, Cy Young Award winner, ERA title, World Series champion.
4: He's a Hall of Famer.
3: Gold Glove. It's a strong enough body of work across multiple teams now where you give them the nod, right?
4: Yeah. White Sox, Red Sox, and now Braves, obviously. Yeah. One of the greatest things about postseason is I love when guys use their throw days in games. It's like, I was going to throw an inning anyway today. Why don't I just face the team that I'm facing? And it's just like, I'm all about, like, in those moments, everything. Empty the tank. Everything. And like a moment like that, Chris Sale's like, we got to finish this out. I got this. And he got it last night.
2: Next one.
0: Number three.
2: Pat's favorite player, Shohei Ohtani.
3: Here we go, Pat.
2: back to the Dodgers and the Braves. So we know that Shohei's been banged up. He was on the IL. He had right bicep issues, left knee issues. And before he went on the IL, he had quite the offensive skid. He was batting 198, 34 strikeouts in 24 games. What sort of version are you going to get from Shohei Ohtani? Is he going to be rusty? Is he going to look like he's not really up to par physically? I know that the Dodgers are saying that he's looking and feeling much better, but I'm very intrigued to see what version of Shohei Ohtani you're going to get in this postseason.
4: Well, a year ago, one Patrick Costello said that Shohei Ohtani was not great in the postseason.
3: Wild take.
4: And he said, oh, well, numbers back that up. And who won the World Series?
3: The Dodgers.
4: So when you say needs to be the biggest star in the playoffs, I counter Smalls. Does he? Does he need to be the biggest star in the playoffs for the Dodgers to win a third straight?
2: Not necessarily, but I don't know. This team has been more inconsistent than some of the Dodgers teams we've seen in the past, and it's Shohei Ohtani.
5: I'm going to need Shohei to be great in this series because I need them to blow out the Braves. Too much Aaron Douglas.
3: You're actually rooting for Shohei Ohtani. Yeah,
5: I have to. I have to because of Harry Douglas.
2: I don't, do we need to take it that far?
3: Yes,
2: that you
3: do.
2: Cheer for the Dodgers?
3: Yeah, we got to take it.
5: What choice do I have, Smalls? It's a rock and a hard place.
2: Maybe don't go with the Dodgers? The villains of baseball?
5: I'm not going with the Braves.
2: I don't know. Is there something to be said that your team actually lost to the better team? I would rather lose to a team that goes further in the playoffs than a team that gets bounced in the next round.
4: Wasn't there a moment in the last year or two where he went after the Brewers fans too?
5: Well, that's because they're terrible.
4: Oh, yeah, they're really terrible.
2: We'll hear about them in a second. Next one.
0: Number two.
2: Ben Rice, New York Yankees. What's going on with Aaron Judge? He had some controversial blood treatment, PPP. It's platelet poor plasma, not platelet rich plasma.
3: How long are we talking about the PPP checks? Are they sticking those out?
2: Well, Aaron Judge is doing everything he can to physically be ready to play for his team in the postseason.
3: Let's go.
2: However, we don't know about his status. We don't know what version you'll get of him if you see him. Mm-hmm. And Ben Rice is going to be one of the Yankees' most important players and need to be a star in order for them to get to the World Series. We know the type of arms they have. We know the rotation. He's going to have to step up and fuel this Yankees lineup, which we've seen him do. He's been great.
4: So Ben Rice is a great example of how no matter how deep we get into a different time in baseball, I will never not be a kid. And what I mean by that is Ben Rice is batting a 40 home run guy atop the lineup as a former catcher, now DH, batting one or two as the power guy. I can never not see the old school center field, second base, first base, third base, left field, right field, third base if they're not batting catcher, shortstop. Like, that's the lineup for me. Mm-hmm. And now Ben Rice is the new judge for them in this postseason, because what the Yankees have done, which many teams have done, is our best hitter is going to hit the most. So who cares that he's a former catcher that's a big power hitter? We need him first or second. We don't care if there's runners on base when he's up initially. It's just, I don't know. For me, it's still a crazy thing when you have Goldschmidt and Rice leading off for the Yankees.
3: It is, but I will say this. Ben Rice has been awesome, and he's been great of late in September. Since the start of September, this guy's got 9 multi-hit games. Like, he's been absolutely unbelievable. He had 4 hits in game one of the wild card round. He was the offense. I'm just going to say this. They got a good thing going, and dare I say, the front office, Boone and Cashman, they've done a great job in terms of managing the lineup and creating the matchups that allow the hitters to generate a lot of offense. And hopefully that continues as we have a step up in class with the competition going up against the best team in the AL and in the DS.
4: Very quick one for you, Smalls. Aaron Judge doesn't play this postseason. Ben Rice, the best player of the Yankees, continues this. Can they win the World Series?
2: Sure.
4: Wow. Okay.
2: Because I believe in their pitching.
3: You're saying the best everyday player.
4: Yeah.
3: Well, okay, because Schlitter's the best player.
4: Right.
2: Yeah.
4: Everyday player.
2: Non-pitcher. How about we say that?
3: Yeah,
2: non-pitcher.
3: Go.
2: Because, like I said, I believe in their pitching. They can certainly win. Yeah. And finally,
0: number one.
2: Let's go to Brewers Padres and talk about Jay.

0: He led the majors in ERA, strikeouts, and lowest batting average allowed. That last one set the record for a starting pitcher. He has crushed. He's going to set the tone for the Brewers.
1: I believe it when I see it with the Brewers, man. We've been waiting on them to get there since they had that run. What was that, 2018? Where they went to Game 7 of the CS, and everybody thought that was the beginning of something special, and they ain't came close to that, right? Like, I just, every time we get to the postseason with the Brewers, it's always a disappointment. Just like watching you throw out the first pitch when you were there. Like, it's just... It's
0: we had to bring that up.
1: I redeemed myself. Maybe they can too. But when it comes to the Brewers, man, I can't go there. I believe it when I see it.
2: The Miz.
1: Brewers are kind of like, they got a little bit of that Dallas Cowboys around them. Like, I believe it when I see it.
3: Wow. I don't think the conversation's as loud about the Brewers as it is about the Cowboys, but that's just me. Top five needs to be the biggest
1: star. Well, neither one are generating a lot of conversation in the playoffs.
3: Needs to be the biggest star in the baseball postseason for Smalls, The Miz, Ben Rice, Shohei, Chris Sale, Junior, Caminero. Coming up, a big college football weekend with a QB matchup that could have huge draft implications. Not this year, though. In the future, what? We'll explain next.
4: 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Then it's the Yankees at the Rays, and finally the Padres at the Brewers. 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

0: 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All right, four big games we're going to go through this weekend. College football, quick hitters on all of them. 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
1: Number 7, Alabama at number 16, Mississippi State.
0: Better QB right now, Kamario Taylor or Keelan Russell? Kamario Taylor for Mississippi State, Keelan Russell for Alabama.
2: I mean, Kamario Taylor is the best player. That's not a household name when it comes to the quarterbacks we discuss. I would say this, I trust him more than Keelan Russell right now. But Keelan Russell's talent just oozes out of him every time you watch him play. So I would say Kamario Taylor gets the edge, but Keelan Russell ain't far from, you know, being one of the best quarterbacks in the country.
3: I would go with Keelan Russell. Composure. He's looked super polished. Past two games, they played Florida State and South Carolina. 685 yards, 7 touchdowns, 0 interceptions.
0: I haven't looked at a 2028 mock draft. Sorry.
3: You have it? What are you doing?
0: I actually do usually do that kind of stuff, so it is on me.
3: I know, I'm surprised.
0: I would guess, without looking at a 2028 mock draft, that Kamario Taylor would be listed as the number one pick in the draft. That would be my total guess. But these two guys are going to be draft eligible, not after this year, after next year. Definitely, guys.
2: I mean, Kamario Taylor leads the country in passing touchdowns.
0: Yeah, but as I said. Next one.
1: Number 5, Ohio State. At number 14, Iowa.
0: Iowa, we know forever, has been so well coached by Kirk Ferentz. They're always respectable. They're always good. They're always top 25. They produce pros. He's been there forever. Blah, blah, blah, blah, blah. And I'm not downplaying it. I think he's great. That doesn't mean they have a shot at slowing down Jeremiah Smith.
2: Yeah, they're going to get smoked this weekend, bro.
3: Trust me.
2: I hope they enjoyed it last week against Michigan. They ain't going to be able to make it back-to-back this week in the Big Ten. No, sir.
3: As someone who just had eyes on Jeremiah Smith as Illinois played Ohio State, he was laughing at Illinois afterwards. Laughing, saying he felt bad, essentially. No one's going to slow him down. He's the best player in the country. He's incredible.
0: Next one.
1: Number 8, Florida. At number 25, Missouri.
0: This one's an interesting one. 3:30 p.m. Eastern on ABC. After blowing out Ole Miss in what was maybe somewhat of a trap game, a letdown game for Ole Miss against Florida after beating LSU. Does Florida need to be on upset alert at 25 Mizzou?
2: No.
0: This guy, Eli Drinkowitz, head coach.
2: No, not the way they play, man. Big Ball is going to be a problem. Jaden Ball, he's mocked to be a first-round draft pick. He's BYOB, bring your own blocker. He is a bowling ball of knives. He's really physical. He gave Ole Miss all they wanted and then some. I imagine that it's going to be the same formula for Coach Sumrall against Mizzou, especially going on the road, right? On the road, you pack your defense, you pack your run game. Florida has both of them in spades. I don't think they need to be on upset alert. I think Florida is going to have something to say about the college football playoff.
3: And I think they should be cautious because Eli Drinkowitz and Mizzou get tricky. They know how to muck up a game. They're coming off a very tough loss to Mississippi State. The game's at home. And watch that pass rush. They can get after the quarterback. I would not be surprised to see Mizzou pull off the upset here.
0: Let's talk John Sumrall for a second.
2: I mean, you want to do a little unsportsmanlike picks on this. I mean, I'm just saying. You talking cash money right now.
3: Wager? But
2: yeah. I mean, you know, I'm adamant about Florida being able to get the win. You feel like they should be on upset alert.
3: What are you willing to put on the table here?
2: I'm just saying. We can workshop it. But there need to be stakes, though.
3: I like it.
2: Okay. All right.
0: DraftKings has that available if you would like to jump in as well. Of course, Florida and Missouri. I was just going to point out, John Sumrall, he's on the fast track to something, whether it's a long, dominant career potentially at Florida. And I know he's kind of got that WWE personality, which I'm saying in a good way. I don't know. A guy that played the sport. He's 44 years old. He was a linebacker in college. He kind of has that Mike Vrabel, Ben Johnson, like, I can be a badass, but I could also be a great strategic guy. Dan Campbell. I could be a badass and a strategic guy and care for my players. And, like, people love, like, he's got that it factor, it feels like now. At the University of Florida, and just somebody to keep an eye on, that's for sure. All right, next one.
1: Number 4, Miami at Clemson.
0: Speaking of the state of Florida, Miami's been amazing. 7:30 p.m. Eastern on ABC. Okay, people are going to go crazy about their strength of schedule or lack thereof. But as our very own Mel Kiper Jr. told us 2 weeks ago, go back on the podcast and listen, or at Sports ESPN on Twitter. Mel said you have to give Darian Mensah credit because against the teams that he's supposed to beat up on, he's beating up those teams. Mm-hmm. His level of efficiency is ridiculous this year. Correct me if I'm wrong. I think Darian Mensah, Miami quarterback, Duke transfer, has more touchdown passes than incompletions.
2: Correct.
0: This year.
2: 14 to 12.
0: He's been awesome. Clemson has fought back here. Good win against UNC a couple of weeks ago, mm-hmm. coming from behind after the lightning delay. Does Clemson have a shot? And if so, would it revitalize them? No. Not at all.
2: No. They're going to get boat raced. You think that Clemson is on the same level as Miami?
0: I don't, but I'm just asking the question.
2: Yeah, they have no chance in this game. No shot.
0: Smallsy?
3: No. However, if they somehow do pull up off the upset, I don't think they have a ranked opponent for the remainder of their schedule. And would it revitalize them? Perhaps. But with a coach like Dabo, who's won at the highest level, is he in that category of unless you're in the playoff and unless you're actually competing for championships, we don't really care, even if you have an upset like this?
0: Yes, because of the down years now. In theory, you were right a few years ago. I don't know that I would agree with it now, because I think he's got to get them back to what you just said. They're not at that place of championship or bust. You need to get the fan base and the school back to that place. If I said to you right now you can only vote for one Miami player for Heisman, who would it be? Darian Mensah or Malachi Toney?
2: Malachi Toney.
0: 34 catches, 564 yards, 6 touchdowns.
2: I think Malachi Toney is like, I know everybody is focused on Jeremiah Smith. I think Malachi Toney is right there. I think he's right there. I think he's special.
0: One other game I'll just throw out there. Notre Dame, UNC would be very interesting. UNC's been good this year under Belichick, but Notre Dame's on another level. Can they compete with them?
2: Yeah, I was just going to say this. The Malachi Toney angle, Ashton Hampton, corner for the Clemson, that's going to be a fun matchup within this game, Miami versus Clemson. It's going to be fun.
0: Tennessee, Auburn, coverage begins 3 p.m. Eastern on ESPN Radio on Saturday. 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
7: Sunohara, the long snapper. 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
1: Wow.
0: Boy, oh boy. Dad, as a man from Northeast Ohio who understands all too well the history of this franchise, what they're up against this season, what we thought of the roster going into this year, is this the most surprising NFL headline? We have an undefeated Las Vegas Raiders team right now getting ready to take on the Chiefs. But does the fact that the Cleveland Browns now sit atop the AFC North trump all of that?
2: I don't think it trumps the Raiders being undefeated. I think those are your two wow stories, without a doubt. I don't think anybody saw the Raiders being undefeated. I know nobody saw the Browns being 3-1 and looking like a really good team, a team with a great defense and a really functioning well offense at this point, when everybody was kind of waiting for this offense to break down with Deshaun Watson and go to Shedeur Sanders. It's really done anything but. But that defense is a stifling defense.
0: It really is. That call you heard of the game-winning field goal, courtesy of our friends over at 850 ESPN Cleveland, as the Browns get a win on Thursday Night Football, 27-24 off that last-second field goal. Al Michaels and Kirk Herbstreit had plenty to talk about, and so do we. So let's get to it. No matter where you are, you can always listen to the Golics on the ESPN app or Sirius XM Channel 80. Let's get to the opening drive.
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0: I got to tell you, pretty happy for Todd Monken. Coming into this season, I remember they lose early, and we'd already heard the rumblings of people wondering, hey, is Todd Monken going to be long for this? Wasn't necessarily everyone's idea of a dream candidate there. You fired Kevin Stefanski, who had been a multi-time coach of the year, and you get the old salty dog coming in. And early on, we had the Mike Tomlin before he got to releasing his Minecraft city and wowing all of the nation, nay, the world, with that news. He had gone on and talked about his conversation with a former Steeler saying the Browns are going to brown. And we heard a very fiery, passionate head coach in response to that in Todd Monken. And since then, listen, it hadn't been perfect. And last night, there were plenty of chances right for them to lose it. But I think a really impressive opening stands in. He was the first one I thought of being able to come in and maintain this defensive standard while helping the offense elevate to a place where these young weapons can keep them in games like this.
2: Yeah, I mean, listen, week one, they get smoked by Jacksonville, 34-10. You're thinking, okay, Browns are going to brown, right? They're going to do what they do. Then a 23-19 win over Tampa Bay, a 21-18 win over the Panthers, and now a 27-24 win over the Steelers. I think they're like a low to mid-20 scoring team, if that. I think that's kind of where they live. So I think that defense certainly needs to play the way they're playing, and losing the defensive player of the year in Myles Garrett, but getting Jared Verse back. Now we'll have to see what's going on with Mason Graham, a defensive tackle who's playing very well this year, had friendly fire and got his own guy, I think it was Verse, thrown on the side of his knee, ended up going into the locker room. But defense is doing what their defense does, and the offense is. I guess you want to say surprisingly efficient,
0: yes,
2: especially with the counting on the young receivers, Denzel Boston, Casey Concepcion, and Harold Fannin, the tight end. I mean, those three, and then you got Quinston Johnson, Judkins coming out of the backfield, but the young receivers they have to build around, the O-line we talked about yesterday, where the tackles had given up a lot of pressures and they were going against Herbig and Highsmith and TJ Watt. They did a really nice job last night.
0: They did. That's probably was the most surprising part of that performance, right? Was their ability to corral a Pittsburgh defense that we talked about up front had not been great at pressuring the quarterback, and that same stat held true last night in this game, but had been really good at sacking the quarterback and getting them down. And when you've got a player like TJ Watt, that's always going to be your number one concern facing the opposing defense. So no, I'm with you. I thought they did a great job. Denzel Boston, the only receiver in the NFL right now with multiple 50-yard receptions, caught another one last night. These guys have stepped up in a big way, and they've allowed this team to go out here. Like you said, I think efficient is the right word. even with the 50-plus yard play thrown in there, you've got that capability. But in general, this is a Browns offense that you felt like was able to play on time and get the ball into all these playmakers' hands.
2: Right. Yeah. That's exactly right. And Deshaun Watson, now, I mean, he's making some bad decisions. Taking that sack on the second last play when Smith was basically at his long, I think, of 52, and he takes a four-yard sack. You got to be like, oh, my God. You know, you can't do that. You can't take that sack. But, boy, that kid just smoked that 56-yarder into the net. So, to me, it has been the offense, which has been surprising. The defense, I mean, five sacks by five different people, and they beat the crap out of Aaron Rodgers. They knocked him down time after time after time. That led to some frustration that we'll get into that is blown way out of proportion. But that defense is really, really – they're doing what we thought they would do even though they lost Myles Garrett, because they got Jared Verse back, who isn't Myles Garrett, but he's a really damn good player.
0: He is. They're still waiting for that first sack in a Browns uniform, but plenty of pressures, including six the other week against the Carolina Panthers. Did have some really poorly timed false start penalties, including one on the two-point conversion that made it so at the end of the game, Aaron Rodgers and the Pittsburgh Steelers could just quarterback sneak that from the one-yard line. Also had when they were coming off. And that, to me, is the other side of this is I can't tell if I'm more impressed by the Browns being able to win because, man, they did so many things to lose this football game at the end. You mentioned that sack taken by Deshaun Watson, the false start on the two-point conversion, kicking the ball into the back of the end zone to bring it out to the 35. You could see, and it didn't come up on the broadcast, you could see the dejected face of Todd Monken, who clearly had instructed them, guys, we need to keep this in bounds so that they've got to return it. They've got to burn some time. This seems to be going around the NFL like an epidemic right now, and it needs to go away because it was just unnecessarily bad clock management. You combine that 14 penalties on the night. The Browns did their damnedest to lose this game.
2: They did.
0: And still managed to, especially because of that defensive effort you talked about, pull it out.
2: I mean, 22 penalties total. 14 by Cleveland, 8 by Pittsburgh for 138 yards. There seemed to be a flag on every other play. And you're right, Aaron Rodgers, the king of drawing players offsides, did it as well. And then who had on the bingo card, even at the 1 yard line, that he was going to quarterback sneak that ball in? I mean, obviously not the Browns, because he made it pretty easily to tie the score up. But yeah, then to give Pittsburgh the ball on the 35-yard line with Aaron Rodgers at quarterback. I was a little surprised they threw it deep on that first play because he wasn't going to be able to reach the end zone.
0: Yeah.
2: Maybe he was hoping for an interference call when it was just, you know, kind of a garbage time interception. I wasn't sure about that, but give Cleveland a lot of credit, right? I mean, again, I think we both agree the word efficient for that offense is what it is, you know, right now. And you have Deshaun Watson has, what, 6 touchdowns, 2 interceptions, fumbles the ball a little bit, lost a fumble last night. But still, it's still running pretty well.
0: Yeah, Todd Monken, we mentioned at the helm for this, talked after the game and was asked about how his journey in coaching up until this point prepared him for the Browns start. Take a listen.
1: I've said this all along, like, if you'd have gotten me at 45, you wouldn't have gotten the best version of me. And this has nothing to do with me. First off, I'm not saying that. I'm very humble because I've always been around really good players and really good coaches. But the last years, you know, I think that experience has helped. I feel like I still got juice. Still feel like I go to practice and get after our guys. But it's still only 3. And there's a lot of things we can continue to get better at. And we will, because our guys are humble and they're still hungry. And it's really cool because it means the next one continues to matter. That's all you want to be. You just want to be in a position where the games matter, right? That's what we want to be in. That's what our fans want to be in. And that's what we're going to fight for every day.
0: The Golics here on ESPN Radio, Mike Golic Jr., Mike Golic Sr. You mentioned Deshaun Watson, Dad. I'm curious what your assessment was of the Browns quarterback overall, because we understand he is going to be the focal point of a lot of these discussions the way he was before the season. And when teams do well, people tend to ascribe a lot of that to the quarterback. I still have reservations about the top-end ability to affect these games, by him. And as you mentioned, the fumble on the zone read, interception, bad sack. Like, there were plenty of spots where it left a lot to be desired. But because they're winning and because he's helped make enough plays in the pass game, I do think we're going to continue to see him as the Browns starter for right now.
2: Oh, absolutely you are. That we talked about that yesterday before the game, that this kind of conversation has quieted down of when is Shadur going to play. I mean, Deshaun Watson, to his credit on the football field, is keeping all that talk at bay. Is he tearing it up? No, but he's distributing the ball well. You got to be careful on the turnovers. Again, not so much the interceptions, but the fumbles and then the decision to take the sack and not throw the ball away. But I tell you what I really liked in that last drive. We know he's getting a great relationship with Denzel Boston, Casey Concepcion, and Harold Fannin, the two wide receivers and the tight end. Then again, Quinton Judkins out of the backfield. Jerry Jeudy had two big catches on that last drive. He's a guy that had two catches in the first game, none in the next two, and then three catches in this game, two on that last drive on one underneath route. And Pittsburgh, both times, I think it was to him both times, might have been to another receiver one time, let them get out of bounds. Let them move down the field, get out of bounds, stop the clock without using their final timeout, which I thought Pittsburgh defensively, that was somewhat of a mistake. And listen, Pittsburgh's in the position. They're not a young team. Right. They have a lot of older guys on that team. One who's playing quarterback who's done after this year. Others who have been in the league a long time. They need to win now. And there's definitely some frustration there.
0: Yeah, one is apparently preparing for fatherhood after his career. It was yes. A wild portion of the broadcast. But yeah. You're right. I remember seeing Cam Hayward on the sideline with all the salt and pepper in his beard and hair, a guy who's my peer age-wise, and thinking, oh, wow, this is a team that's up there and has to make while the making's good. And I think that's why you've seen a lot of the frustration. Let's talk about that portion of things, too, on the Steelers sideline and the other side. From the game standpoint, the prescription was pretty understandable. They bothered Aaron Rodgers the way that the Patriots did a couple of weeks ago. And if you can rattle him, he's at the age where now Aaron Rodgers buying time and making things happen isn't the case. It's Aaron Rodgers fearing contact and the hits that piled up on him in this game, getting the ball out of harm's way and often not to his receiver's hands. The shot from the night, the indelible image, him and Mike McCarthy jawing back and forth. The mic picked it up there. McCarthy said after the game he wished he hadn't used those words. Yeah. Why are people making such a big deal out of this?
2: This is such a non-story. I can't even believe it. But it's Aaron Rodgers and it's his head coach, who, oh, by the way, he's known for over 20 years. You know, it was, as Aaron said, it was loud in there, wasn't getting the play quick enough. And Aaron's someone who needs to get that play because he does so much at the line of scrimmage, so much good in ways. Again, that hard count he does isn't always to make the defense jump off sides. It's to make the defense show what they're going to do, give away what the defense is going to be. And Aaron Rodgers is so smart, he can usually pick up the defense before the ball is snapped. And he wasn't getting to play in, and he's saying to hurry up. He's getting demonstrative, and McCarthy gets caught lip syncing, some bad words about Aaron Rodgers. And I'm like, so what? I'm like, I will rarely, if ever, get on anything that happens during the game. I thought it was more TJ Watt getting on the headphones and going after it with Patrick Graham, the defensive coordinator. I would have looked more at that than Aaron Rodgers and Mike McCarthy. To me, that is just a huge non-issue.
0: Yeah, I think to your point, the familiarity there. And listen, it certainly flies in the face of what you had last year where Aaron Rodgers and Mike Tomlin, there seemed to be a different kind of relationship there that kept it really all about football for Aaron and seemed like a much less volatile season. That familiarity, it's hard to ignore all of the relationship that him and Mike McCarthy have in communicating through these moments. The TJ Watt one was wild. Poor Pat Graham had to be a little shook. Yeah. We see guys get on the phone and talk with the coordinators upstairs from sometimes, but grabbing the headset was a real show of force by TJ Watt. Ultimately, I think the big question coming off this now, sitting where we do with the Browns, do we have to start talking about them as a potential playoff team? Are we there now?
2: I mean, they play the Jets next, right? Then they play the Ravens. That'll be a heck of a test for them. I mean, by
0: do they
2: record?
0: Compose themselves like a playoff team? I guess let's put it that way. Forget what the record could be. We could play the schedule game. Based on what you've seen from their play, do they look like a team that could be competitive in the AFC for a wild card playoff spot?
2: I don't know if their offense is good enough for that. Okay. Their defense is, but I don't know if their offense is. But when you have teams that are trending down like the Patriots, like the Chargers, who we thought would do something, like the Texans, you know, trending down, maybe that's opening up room for Cleveland, right? I think it's on the edge, but I would lean toward no at this point, more because of the offense. But it's still an incredible, they're doing so much better than people thought they were going
0: to
2: do.
0: That is the opening drive. It's brought to you by Progressive. Round out your protection with life, phone, and pet health insurance at the Golics on social media. The Browns a playoff team. We'll get to that in a little bit. Coming up next, though, we head from the NFL to college, and we'll tell you which field in college football this weekend may have the two best quarterbacks in the sport playing on at the same damn time. That's next here on the Golics on ESPN Radio.
3: 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Then it's the Yankees at the Rays, and finally the Padres at the Brewers. 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
1: Band on the run. Fun one coming up in about 15 minutes here. Eric Dickerson and Craig James are going to stop by with us. Here on behalf of the Pony Express Award, rewards great duos around college football. One of the best duos that we've ever seen. And I got to tell you, one of the best duos that we will see all weekend in a game that is absolutely stacked. Some awesome matchups this weekend, but the Kamario Taylor show continues to roll along in college football. The Mississippi State quarterback has become a phenomenon. Dad, you know how it is. It's backup quarterback interest, right? Where it's the guy who can be the guy next that everyone loves and is excited about. And as interest in this year's draft-eligible class wanes, you've all of a sudden got him, but man, might I interest you, if people haven't been paying attention to the 12th-ranked Alabama Crimson Tide, Keelan Russell, who is going to be across the field from Kamario Taylor, I mean, might be every bit as impressive. I went back and was watching a lot of his action from so far in this season, and I'm not sure ability-wise you will find a field with two quarterbacks more chock full of it than this game this weekend.
2: Yeah, they really are. This is two of the most talented quarterbacks. And you just, Kamario Taylor, just his size, right? I mean, what's he? He's 6'4", 240. I mean, he's a horse. Got a receiver in Anthony Evans who has more than double the catches of anybody else on the team. The lines of scrimmage, I think, can belong to Alabama. Mississippi State gives up yards on the defensive side of the ball. But, boy, these are two very, very talented quarterbacks.
1: It really is. Alabama has won each of the last 16 matchups with Mississippi State. That's not a typo, but Jeff Levy and the Bulldogs are in a different place right now this year. They're going to get Alabama at home, so the Cowbells are all going to be out here. But on the other side, I feel like the Tide are in a very interesting place for them, especially under Kalen DeBoer. Flying a bit under the radar right now, there's always expectations post-Saban, and certainly the standard right now in Tuscaloosa has not yet been met in most of their fans' eyes by what Kalen DeBoer has done. But Ryan McGee, our great friend, co-host of Marty and McGee, was on with Matt and Myron the other day and talked about the promising start to Alabama season and what he's seen.
3: What does Georgia do? They win all the games they're supposed to win. Mm-hmm. If they lose a game, it's usually in the playoff, it's in the Sugar Bowl, whatever. But you look at the Kirby Smart's record against unranked teams, especially on the road. They win all those games. And that's something that Kalen DeBoer has struggled with. And so I thought that second half of Kentucky, I was there, that was a statement, because that was a team that played four full quarters, and it was a team that made adjustments at the half. And what are we seeing from teams that are disappointing this year? Texas A&M, South Carolina, whatever the list is, they come out in the second half looking terrible. And Alabama has improved in the second half.
1: There's no doubt that they have done that. They've been a second-half team this year. They've piled up points, including against the one common opponent on their schedule, right? Both these teams played South Carolina. Yeah. Mississippi State won 41-34 on the road in that game in Columbia, while Alabama at home beat them 49-18. So it's the one comparative point we have right now. But this win for Mississippi State would be program changing at this juncture, right? To get a win over one of the SEC elites in year three for Jeff Levy would be massive. For Alabama on the other side, I do think that this would be the kind of win that maybe starts to get them back in the national conversation. What about you?
2: Well, a win for Alabama to go to 5-0 would put them in that talk of where we're used to seeing Alabama. A win for Mississippi State will kind of get them over the hump of what 0-16 you said against Alabama, get them just past that and maybe go to the next level led by an incredible quarterback. So two programs who are looking to be near the top, one used to being there, the other not so much trying to get back.
1: Yeah, Alabama a 6-point favorite on the road, and with Mississippi State giving up, I think, over 400 yards in each of the last two games. I do worry about that. This offense for Kalen DeBoer right now. I mean, Ryan Coleman-Williams, who had been left for dead by so many people, gets the video game cover and then largely disappears last season. It seems to be factoring back into the offense again. The line looks better. There's a lot to like about this Bama squad here. I think this is going to be a really good game. I think we're going to see well-quarterbacked moments from both. But I do think Alabama has what it takes to get it done and looks like an improved team for DeBoer.
2: Yeah, I what Kamario Taylor's doing again with Evans at wide receiver, is it Fluff Bothwell, the running back?
1: I mean,
2: Fluff, he's averaging over 100 yards the last three games, scored three times. He runs the ball well. So they have a runner, they have a receiver. Really just that one receiver, as I mentioned, more than doubled. And the next person has 28. The next person on the team has 13, I believe. So really relying on more a couple of players than a team. And as we both mentioned, that defense giving up over 400 yards the last two games doesn't bode well.
1: No, certainly does not there. So that one going to be massive. A nooner on ABC. Kickstarts an awesome day there. You look around the rest of the slate, Dad. Florida trying to keep it going after a massive jump in the polls with their win over Ole Miss. Ohio State heads to Iowa to play them. Miami gets a test. What other game are you most interested this weekend besides that?
2: Florida and Missouri. Florida coming off the win that they had last week, right? Now they're going on the road, just as LSU came to them. They're now going on the road after a big win. So let's see what they can do. Jaden Baugh, the running back, is he's leading the nation with 11 rushing touchdowns, second with 600 yards. He is everything he as advertised. He is, his jump cuts are just fantastic. So this is going to be an interesting game for them going on the road.
1: Yeah, the job that John Sumrall's done resetting the lines of scrimmage there specifically, massive in year one for that program against a Missouri team that is still ranked after last week is pretty impressive, but anytime you can come in and pull that off, I think you're in a pretty good place right now. Massive jump, 13 spots in the AP poll from 21 to 8 after that win there. The other one I think I am maybe not most interested in, but I'll call myself curious, is just Miami going to Clemson, just because it's the first team that really has a chance, at least in some areas talent-wise, to give Miami an interesting challenge. Wake Forest did so on a Friday night and has acquitted themselves well since. They beat Louisville last weekend. That's a good team in the ACC that's probably just not getting the national respect it deserves. But a primetime game in Death Valley, weather could be a factor there at kickoff. Right now it's showing about a 40% chance of rain. And they got a secondary with some guys that are going to be playing Sunday ball to go up against Malachi Toney and this Darian Mensa passing. I mean, Darian Mensa is completing 88% of his passes. It's an insane tear that he started the field on. And now I think if you're Miami, who's already gotten a bunch of upward mobility conversations and votes, I believe, in the AP for number one, you win a game like this against a Clemson team that steadied the ship a bit in the last couple of weeks, that, you know, relatively speaking, it's certainly nothing like the olden days. And this could be the kind of win that starts to get the buzz going even higher for the Canes.
2: And I look at Ohio State going to Iowa in what should be just an incredible defensive battle. Iowa leads the nation, giving up, they're just 0.3 ahead of Notre Dame, giving up 8 points a game. Notre Dame's giving up 8.3. Ohio State giving up a little over 12 points a game. Neither team has allowed more than 28 points in a game since 2024. So, I mean, the defenses are tough. I guess at the end of the day, I would say Ohio State has Jeremiah Smith and Iowa doesn't.
1: Yes, so I think that's a pretty good place to start and end the analysis. Let me ask you a question, because I've heard this talked about. The Golics here on ESPN Radio, no dominant team in college football right now, in a lot of people's estimation. Are you still giving the nod to Texas? They're ranked number one. They play Oklahoma this week, who's had a massive fall from grace. Do you give Texas the nod as the best team that you've seen so far, or would you upvote someone else?
2: I would look at both Georgia and Notre Dame, quite honestly. And it's not because I just call Notre Dame games. I've obviously seen those games, but I've seen Georgia. I think Georgia could be the most least talked about number two team in the country, right? Everybody obviously talking about Texas, especially beating Ohio State, talking about Notre Dame being number three, Miami jumping to four. Georgia, because the expectation is Georgia is always going to be up there. And I don't think sometimes they get enough credit for how good they are. But I'm with you. I don't think there is any clear cut. I mean, you go down Texas, Georgia, Notre Dame, Miami, Ohio State, Indiana, Bama, Florida. I mean, you go down that low, that's eight right off the top, you know, who I think could all be in a position to win the championship.
1: Well, I think the other part of this is for Georgia, the schedule, once it was shown Oklahoma wasn't the team that some people expected them to be this year, the win over an Arkansas program that seems pretty hapless under Ryan Silverfield for the first season, Oklahoma, difficult situation, the quarterback, you're going to have Vandy. It's not really till that road test with Bama where all of a sudden you're going to play an opponent that makes us go, okay, we feel like we might know something about what this means. And that's kind of been the symptom of the sport right now. I've seen people talking about the TV ratings being down. Like, Texas is number one in no small part due to the fact that they're one of the few teams up on the marquee that actually played someone with a pulse out of conference this year. Yep. That Ohio State game gave us a comparative point and allowed us to feel like, all right, we've seen them against a playoff caliber team, at least in terms of what we know about the roster coming back, the teams, the way they recruit, all the ways that we usually do this that I understand are imperfect for the preseason, but they actually did it. And so until then, I'm going to give them the benefit of the doubt, because you're right, with everyone else, it looks good right now, but let me see you with someone on an equal playing field with you and how it actually plays out.
2: It'll be interesting if Alabama beats Mississippi State, then the following week is Georgia and Alabama.
1: Yes.
2: So there you're going to get a matchup that you're looking for.
1: Georgia's schedule backloaded right now. They get at Alabama. They get the game against Florida, at Ole Miss and Oxford, and then Missouri, South Carolina, and Georgia Tech. But it looks the part. I'm with you. Georgia is probably the one where we haven't spent nearly enough time talking about them outside of Kirby Smart basically holding a practice in the middle of a game that we saw for a little bit. But that's a team that I think, before it's all said and done, seems to be built of the similar stuff and has handed their coach the ultimate gift, the ability to go and develop and do this in the dark. So big fun weekend of college football that we got coming up here. 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I don't know about you. The Golics here on ESPN Radio. Mike Golic Jr., Mike Golic Sr. I love a we-based college football award. Dad, you're currently, for those watching on ESPN Plus, the ESPN app, YouTube TV, where you can find us, you got the Joe Moore Award shirt on, award that I've been fortunate enough to be a part of for a long while now, over a decade in existence, that rewards the entire offensive line unit, because while we've got the Outland, we've got the Remington, that's a position that cannot exist without the other four guys around you in that unit going forward. The same can be said about the Pony Express Award, which is awesome in this era, and no two better guys to talk about it than our next guests here. Eric Dickerson and Craig James, kind enough to join us, two SMU legends here on behalf of this award. Guys, good to be with you. How you doing today?
4: Doing great. How are you guys doing? Y'all look great together.
2: Thanks, Craig. Appreciate it. So where Eric, let's start with you. Where did this award come into being? What was the conversation and also about making it a WE award?
5: Well, I talked to Craig, this is years ago, and I kept telling him, I said, man, people talk about the Pony Express like we still play football. And this was 20 years ago. And then finally, he said, you know what, man? We should have an award. We should have something that, you know, to celebrate two a tandem. It doesn't have to be a runner, two running backs. It could be a linebacker, a two linebacker, quarterback, and receiver. And I said, that's a great idea. So I really have to give CJ credit for coming up with the Pony Express Award.
6: Well, we came up with it because we ran together. Initially, it's a WE award in a ME era. And the award was created before really this ME era started. And so being able to recognize players at positions like the linebackers who won it from Texas Tech last year, David Bailey and Jacob Rodriguez. I mean, that's an example. They were a great tandem. And so it's a fun deal for us. While we're still living, we can still talk about an award.
1: Hey, listen, you guys are living and living well, and I think it's a great reminder. You mentioned that duo that won last year. This can come in all shapes and sizes around college football, so it's very cool to see that get rewarded right now. And listen, it would be remiss not to talk about some great running backs around the sport with you guys right now as we look at college football. We talked about this weekend, Jaden Ball at Florida leading the nation in rushing touchdowns so far this season. Part of that great effort there. I don't know how much you guys have gotten a chance to see him or any of their backs around college football, but how nice has it been for you guys to see, after all the talk at the next level in the NFL about running backs, maybe their position going down value-wise, to see in college football players like this still dominating the way he is?
5: I saw him play last week, and I didn't know much about him. I watched the Florida game. I'm like, wow, okay. Now they're talking about the running back position again. So I'm going to tell you one thing. the running back just is going nowhere. It's like getting rid of the offensive line. You don't have to always have to have great offensive linemen. You have to be able to run the football. The running the football sets up everything. It makes it easy on the quarterback. It makes it easy on the running game. And it's always good, I believe, now in today's football to have two guys. Our idea when we played back in the day was to wear down a defense. I can remember coming to the sideline. I said, "Yo, where are they? They were telling the man, you got to make a tackle, man." He said, "I'm tired."
6: You know, the one thing that hasn't changed in football is blocking and tackling.
5: Never changed.
6: And it's third and one or fourth and one. If you can't put your hand in the dirt and get a yard, then you can't win. That's just the way it is. I mean, you can get these squirrely offenses and throw it to the flats, and they're trying to find a way to, quote, run the ball. So it's fun to see when you have a tandem that's out there that can run the football and do it well.
2: So, listen, we all play college football. You two are in my era, though, of college and the NFL. And I know we're all somewhat jealous of the players today getting the NIL money. What do you think, Craig, and let me start with you. What do you think the Pony Express would have pulled in NIL money back in the day when we were in college?
6: Well, Mike, you're assuming that we didn't bust a play back then.
5: I mean, we were wearing these watches back then.
6: Oh, man. Hey, Eric and I laughed and talked about that. What if we were back then and playing, and how much could we have received? It would have been a good number.
5: It would have been a great number.
6: You and I didn't grow up with much.
5: No.
6: We didn't grow much, so whatever it would have been huge. But, man, hey, we're happy for the players. The players finally being recognized for the value they bring to an institution. And so it's good for them. It's good for the players, good for the schools.
5: Well, the players are the value. I mean, if you don't see the jerseys, can't run around the field by themselves. I've always thought that players should get paid. I mean, and I'm not saying, you know, that I thought it'd be millions of dollars, which I don't have a problem with it because I felt the NCAA makes millions of dollars, the university makes millions of dollars, and the coaches get paid. I've always said, look, the coaches say the players shouldn't get paid. Well, you shouldn't get paid either. You just get a meal and get housing, just like the players. That makes everything fair.
7: It's amazing how quickly things would change if that had been the case here. As we're talking to Eric Dickerson and Craig James. No, I don't think the IOU of a lifetime and 4 for $40 and all that stuff would fly for these coaches going out here and putting it on the line. Hey, we mentioned your guys' time at SMU would be remiss if we didn't ask. You know, it's been a program that since they jumped over to the ACC has had been incredible. College football playoff appearance 2 years ago and off to a hot start before a little bit of a toe stub the other week against Louisville. Just what's been your guys' impression of the way Rhett Lashley and this program have really asserted themselves in the new era of college football?
5: I think Red has done a great job here at SMU. I think more than I think a lot of people have expected, bringing the talent in. One thing you have to have the talent to play in college football. If you don't, I don't care who the coach is, you can't compete. He's done a great job with that. Get guys to play together. When you talk to the players really love Red. I think that's the most important thing. Like we played with Ron Meyer. Man, we love Ron Meyer and we respected Ron Meyer, but the big thing is you have to have the players to compete in college football right now.
6: You know, we saw you guys at the SMU-Penn State game, and we were sitting there watching it. It was a new experience for SMU. For those players, for the school, SMU fans, we were all fired up to be going to play at Penn State, but we knew what a whiteout at Penn State was going to be. It was a new experience for them. And so these players here and the expectations, we talked to the team last year before they played Miami at the team hotel. And we told them that every team has to establish their own identity. You got to go win a game to make yourself believe in you. And so I think SMU is trying to figure that out right now. Fortunately, in college football, there are probably about 20 schools. We heard you guys talking about the top teams in the country. There are probably about 20 schools that are good, we think. We're about to find out. The season's now about to kick off. And there are a couple of teams in there, like Georgia, that are really good. Miami's really good. Notre Dame could be really good. Neither one of us is going to say Texas.
5: Oh, I need it. I just can't say it. My tongue would have to be bitten off.
2: Well, you mentioned we all saw each other. You mentioned we all saw each other at the Penn State SMU playoff game. That was a big game. Are either one of you coming to the on November 21st coming to Notre Dame for the SMU Notre Dame game?
6: Yeah,
5: I plan on coming. I know it's going to be cold.
6: I plan on taking a cruise in the Caribbean that looks good, so I don't have to see you two guys talking about how y'all beat us. Y'all can whip us. I don't even know why it's.
7: I can say it's on the pot. The playing possum has already started. You know, South Bend has often been called the Caribbean of the Midwest. So if you change your mind at all, we'll be ready to host you guys here. Hey, guys, this has been incredible. An awesome award and a great idea. Supporting groups, duos, going out here and doing great things for their team. Everybody, make sure you watch all season long. The Pony Express Award. Awesome stuff. Eric, Craig, thanks so much for the time, guys. Appreciate it.
6: Thank you, guys.
2: Thanks, guys.
7: I can say, listen, South Bend, it's got it right now. Yeah, it might be a little
2: Caribbean cold, man, of the Midwest.
7: That's what I've often said. Hey, the ESPN Radio College Campus Tour, powered by Bloom Energy, is moving along. They're heading to Gainesville, which is the Caribbean of Florida, next week for week 6 of the college football action as South Carolina takes on the Florida Gators. 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Coming up last night, Asia Wilson had the pen in her hand for the final stroke of business as the Aces punched their ticket. We'll tell you how it happened next here on the Golics on ESPN Radio.
0: 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It's an SEC showdown in Knoxville. Tennessee came up short against top-ranked Texas in its conference opener. Now, the Vols look to bounce back as the 3-1 Auburn Tigers come to town. 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
2: 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Big day in my neighborhood the other day. Dad, I don't know if you've had this pop up near where you live. First Spirit Halloween store showed its face the other day. The yearly rite of passage as spooky season is now upon us. You seen it? Do you get those anywhere out by you?
3: Oh, yeah. Yeah. You also get the signs for haunted houses that are going up.
2: Are you pro or anti haunted house? Like, will you go to one if invited? Will you seek one out? Where do you fall with that? Especially with young grandkids now in your life.
3: I'm a fan of haunted house. No, all the grandkids are way too young to go to a haunted house. They would be scarred forever. But that used to be a huge thing when I was growing up, going to a haunted house and trying to get the heck scared out of you.
2: I'm always amazed that more people that work at haunted houses don't get accidentally punched in the face.
3: Yeah.
2: Like the knee-jerk reaction of getting scared like that, not even saying like, oh, this is a thing that should happen or if it's everyone's first instinct, but some of these are terrifying, especially when you're dealing with like corn mazes out at night, genuinely creepy setups and scenarios. I say corn on the mind. I am in Ames, Iowa right now, so certainly the land of corn bountiful out here. I bet they got a great corn maze set up somewhere out here.
3: And you usually would go with as a couple, right? A lot of times, or maybe a group of people, and it would always be like, who's the most scared and who's hanging on to who, right? People assume it's the woman that's going to be scared, but there are plenty of guys who are screaming their heads off and getting scared as well going through haunted houses.
2: Yeah, no, it's no bueno for me. I don't have the heart for that anymore or the desire to willingly scare myself in that way. I'll save that for the movies. Scary for anyone in the WNBA, the way Asia Wilson played last night. Playoff game, they punched their ticket to the semifinal round here, beating the Indiana Fever 94-83. Asia Wilson, 36 points, 10 boards for the defending champs as they take down the Fever in game three of that first round series. And coming off a game where we know there had been some controversy at the end that Asia Wilson was involved in, a fan and her had an altercation that got blown out in a lot of ways. And you know, to come back off of that conversation where we know this year the WNBA has been no stranger to off-court conversations, yep, taking center stage, I thought a remarkable reminder of the championship pedigree, the MVP pedigree from Asia Wilson, who was at her best when her best was required to get this team back to where they usually are.
3: Yeah, Asia Wilson said about that moment, she said, I have my moments because I'm human, but after a while I understood I didn't want that to be a distraction to myself and my team. And I knew what we had to do coming into tonight. I'm sure, I agree. It was emotion. It was an overreaction. The fan, in no way, shape, or form, came at her in that. But you know, while leaving his seat, and it's just emotion of the day. We talked about it earlier with the emotion of Aaron Rodgers and Mike McCarthy during games. You're going to have emotion, but she showed just what an incredibly great player she is last night.
2: No question about that. Her, Chelsea Gray, 23 points. Yeah. Jackie Young's been awesome for so much of this season, 18 points and 8 boards there. And on the other side, you know, Caitlin Clark would come off a monster game to get them tied up and force the series to that point. Just 18 points overall, but scored most of them in the first quarter of that game. Also, the indelible image of last night for a lot of people, Caitlin Clark showing her bloody mouth to the officials after going up. I think it was Jackie Young's elbow around a rebound that just came down and sort of clipped her. I didn't have any problem with the no foul call in that situation. I thought that's incidental contact that just looked really bad.
3: That was a basketball play. There was no foul, especially no flagrant, just because it drew blood. Not a chance. You know, that was Caitlin Clark, like any player, trying to get a foul called for them. But yeah, there's no way that should have been called a foul, so I'm glad it wasn't.
2: No. And so, listen, for the Fever, once again, unfortunately, on their side, the Las Vegas Aces end their season. They ended it in the semifinals last year, winning the finale of that one in overtime. Asia Wilson, now third career playoff game with at least 35 points and 10 boards. All other players in WNBA history combined have three. That would be Breonna Stewart, Lisa Leslie, and Tamika Whitmore. I also saw that Asia Wilson, I think, has three straight 30-point-plus games in elimination games. So you want to talk about the clutch gene, yeah, or however you phrase it. Asia Wilson's got whatever you want for your basketball game in that bag. It is deep, it is plentiful, and it is going on to the semifinal round of the WNBA playoffs. playoffs. 888-729-3776. 888-SAY-ESPN. Coming up next, we got big trends starting to build already through the first quarter of the NFL season. We'll tell you which will continue and which may come to an end this weekend. Next, here on the Golics on ESPN Radio.
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0: you use the word pronate? Because I used to have to memorize that to take my Foot Locker assistant manager test back in the day. Pronation and supination, foot rolling in and out.
1: It's a big deal. You got to know what pitchers can do because you'll know if they can throw changeups or sliders or curveballs. It's a big deal.
2: See what I'm saying?
0: Genius.
2: That's why we've got Vinny Pasquantino on right now. All right, Vinny, have a great weekend, pal. Enjoy
1: it. Yeah, you guys too.
2: You got it. We're back with more of your phone calls in a moment.
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3: I love Gusto.
2: I'm glad you do.
3: Just ran payroll in the commercial break.
2: Is that right?
4: Look at you.
3: Multitasking.
2: Look at you. See, everything I just said is correct, right?
3: Totally.
2: Thank you for backing it up. I greatly appreciate it. Okay. Todd Monken's awesome. I can't get enough of him.
3: It's Monken Mania, man.
2: All right, what else do we got in the...
3: the Monken Hopper?
2: In the cash. What do we got here? What's the first one? Oh, yeah. What did he say to Schmidt before he kicked the field goal? You know, because if he missed it, there would have been big-time issues. Hit it.
5: I mean, he said he could make it. So I said, well, go kick it and make it. I said, no pressure, but they're going to have the ball about midfield with one of the best kickers in the history of the NFL. No pressure. I'm joking. I didn't say that. I was thinking that, though. I'm going, I hope he makes it.
3: Monken.
2: Your guy Segura must be out of his mind being around this guy.
1: Without question. Because he's been out of his mind when they're not doing well. So the fact that he's got this guy and they're doing well.
4: Him and Andrew are having so much fun.
2: Yeah, Siciliano too.
4: Of the radio calls, it's great.
1: I like to listen to them sometimes, you know, whenever I can.
4: And yeah.
1: First of all, it's a treat to see two of your friends doing their thing. But
2: yes.
1: Now that they're good, doing well,
4: yeah,
1: feel good.
2: He had this to say about cleaning up some mistakes, including his own.
5: We still have a ways to go collectively. He does, we do, offensively, putting it all together. Being able to stack plays for the most part, Browns didn't hurt Browns, but we still too many alignment. You know, we turned it over twice. The one was unfortunate. Of the batted ball. You know, the exchange. What a great play by T.J. Watt. That's dumb by me to run a zone read at him. I'd thank you to learn your lesson over seven times playing him. You know, just dumb.
1: It's dumb.
2: My buddy Paul thinks he's a coaching Funkhauser.
4: Oh Super Dave. Sure.
2: He does sound.
4: Yeah.
2: You know.
4: That's great. Is that
3: always or just after games?
2: This always sounds always like that, does sound like that. The Funk Man is coaching coaching the Browns. The best nickname I saw online was he's Chill Parcells.
1: Wow.
2: Because he does sound like Bill. He's got that sort of attitude, sort of no-nonsense, old school, telling you straight to your face, what's up? Browns are going to Browns. F that. Might be the moment of the year that we'll talk about for a long time.
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22: 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Coming up, former NFL head coach Sean McDermott, Academy Award winning actor Mahershala Ali. And now, Rich Eisen.
2: Hour number two of the Rich Eisen Show on the air, and what's more likely, Friday. We'll get that out and the front and center here on the program in short order. 844-204-RICH to call us on the WeatherTech fan line. Phone lines are lit. We'll take your calls shortly. Already had a chat with Vinny Pasquantino of the Royals about the baseball playoffs that's entering the divisional round starting tomorrow with a quadruple header. Hour number three, the Academy Award winner Mahershala Ali will join us on the program. And then again, there's you at 844-204-RICH, number to dial. Back here on the program, 8 years as a defensive coordinator in the league, 9 years as the HC of the Buffalo Bills, Sean McDermott, back here on the program. Good to see you, Sean. How are you?
1: Great to see you, Rich. Great to be with you guys today. I'm doing well. Hope you are.
2: Standing. Let's jump into the Thursday night football game. First playoff game you coached with Josh Allen was in Houston against Deshaun Watson. And the Watson we're seeing now, is he reminiscent in any way to you of those Houston years, Sean?
1: It's funny you asked that. I was watching the game last night, and I thought exactly that, Rich. I mean, going back to Deshaun in Houston, and that's where he had his best years, right? And, you know, he was a dual threat, but he also could throw the football just from a efficiency standpoint. You saw that last night again. You saw a little bit of him extending plays and getting the ball to his check down, getting the ball down the field. But then you also saw this element of the zone read where he was carrying the ball himself, and definitely reminiscent of what he was and how he played so well in Houston.
2: Yeah, I mean, the thing that was reminiscent for me was exactly what you said, the extending of plays. It was very difficult in the first half for the Steelers to get him down on the ground and get off the field themselves defensively. He was sometimes seemingly dead to rights in the pocket, and then off he went. That's the guy that we saw so much in Houston, in my mind.
1: Yeah, no, for sure. And, you know, it's good to see him back, getting back to that form, because he is so dangerous. And when you're a dual threat to not only run it, but to throw it, It makes for a headache for a defensive coordinator. And what I thought he was really good at last night was that, plus, like I mentioned, just so efficient, especially in the first half. And then obviously he comes back and leads him to the win from a tie score game. So that's hard to do in and of itself, but it's glad. I'm happy to see him back to form again.
2: Well, and in terms of this team and where it can go, and how they're set up, when you're 3-1 coming out of, you know, September, technically they did play the first game of October on Thursday night. That's what you're looking for, right? I mean, you're as Todd Monken said, you want games to matter. And I'm just so fascinated with him, the HC here, with these guys who, as I mentioned, you know, at the top of the show, some of them are damn near a third of his age, right? And he's coming in with no head coaching experience and laying down laws and sounding like the nickname I saw online for him is Chill Parcells, you know, like he's old school, but in a different 21st century way. Do you ever cross paths with him, Sean?
1: You know, it's interesting. I didn't really know Todd well. I knew his work, but I had never really interacted with him. And then funny story. So he reaches out this past, I believe it was early March, and he was really curious about my first team meeting in 2017 in Buffalo. And that's not something I've ever been asked before as a head coach in my 9 seasons in Buffalo, or just a question that, you know, people are vulnerable enough to ask. We get asked questions about scheme and leadership and so on and so forth. But Todd reached out and he wanted to know about my team meeting, my first team meeting, and he had heard about it and really how, you know, I connected the building and, you know, made sure everybody valued each and every department, not just the football departments. And it really just struck me, and this is not about me, it's about Todd. What struck me about it was how vulnerable one has to be to reach out to a peer about a question like a team meeting, especially when he just got his job and he's about to go into his first team meeting with his new group. And I found that very humbling on his part. You know, certainly an honor for me for someone to ask that of me, but just the vulnerability. And I think that's what you're seeing with Todd in front of his team, right? The locker room values and respects and buy-in increases when you're your true authentic self, you're vulnerable, you show a little bit of humor from time to time, and and certainly humble. And so that combined with what Coach Tomlin did a few weeks ago and basically dropping a gift into Coach's lap, Coach Monken's lap, with, you know, the Browns comment. And what that did, in my estimation, that was a gift, because every coach loves to be doubted. The locker room loves to be doubted. But even saying more is, you know, when you belong to something bigger than oneself, it has a special feeling that comes with it. And I think that's what happened when they were able to share that experience together. What was a new locker room with some new faces, certainly Todd's face, new coaching staff. Now they were able to go through that experience together as a team, and it brought them out better because of it. And you can see that in the style of play, even from last night's game. And you could just tell that they're all together, they're bought in, and they're on a roll, that's for sure.
2: Yeah, as a guy who loves kickers, though, I didn't appreciate him begrudgingly giving a game ball to his kicker and then saying, kicking him out of the huddle. That's him, man. I do get a kick out of it. And it's old school, it's new school, it's an interesting school, to say the least. And then before we move on to other matters about the Thursday night football game, Sean McDermott, watching the game and seeing the interaction, one way to put it, between Aaron Rodgers and Mike McCarthy, certainly in that one drive where it seemed like the play wasn't coming in fast enough for Aaron, who profanely let it be known he wasn't happy. And then McCarthy's, you know, lip reading is an art, but didn't need to be need a master's degree to see what his response was. How does that hit you as former head coach, former DC here?
1: I don't know what you're talking about. I didn't see anything.
2: Wait a minute.
1: You're very observant.
2: Thank you.
1: That's the real part of the sideline. And what, you know, with more and more cameras, people are seeing is there's some lip reading going on there, obviously, but very little is hidden from public view during a game on the sideline in particular. And I would say this, like, it's a good thing they don't have recordings of the coaches' headsets, because it's even less G-rated than what we experienced last night. I can share some stories, but no, it's that interaction to me is, obviously those two have been around each other a long time. They have enough respect for each other that they wanted to run it back together. And to me, it's no different than, you know, I grew up with a brother. We go out in the backyard. We think it's going to be a football game. It turns into a wrestling match. I've got him in a headlock. He's got me in a headlock. But then about 2 hours later, we're sharing a meal at the same dinner table. So that's kind of how I view that relationship. And sometimes, you know, what goes on the sideline, two very competitive people right there, two well-accomplished people as well. And so, but you saw them smiling after one of the series as well. So I think that just goes with any good relationship.
2: Well, but I am looking at it though, from, and I totally get that, but is there's sometimes a germ of truth in everything, you know what I mean? And I understand that you can put it aside and sit at the same, if you will, football dinner table, certainly later on in a game in which they almost won, right? I get it. But is there a gear grinding that when December hits, that could be particularly counterproductive? Or do you say something to put this to bed? There's nothing to put to bed? Move on?
1: Well, there's so much that people don't see, too, that on the Monday through Saturday normal process, I guarantee you that Coach McCarthy and Aaron are they're in those meetings together. They're talking about things. They're joking about life, maybe even joking about what occurs on game days. It's just kind of, it goes with the territory a little bit. And those two, like I said, they've just been together so long. They know each other's strengths, but they also know each other's weaknesses, which is powerful.
2: Sean McDermott here on the Rich Eisen Show. Best team you've seen yet? Now we're 3+ weeks in. Best one.
1: I think I would start with Kansas City. It never ceases to amaze me how Andy, and I was with him for 12 years, how he continues to adapt and evolve year to year. And obviously he had this vision for his offense back in, at a minimum, free agency, with the acquisition of the running back and what they've been able to do with Patrick under center. And then they have a great defense to begin with Coach Spags. And so I would start there, and naturally and expectedly the Bills, you know, where they were last year, an inch away from the AFC Championship game again. And then the way that they've added to certain positions and in certain positions gotten younger, I thought, they're off to a great start as well and looking good. And then, you know, the other team I would mention would be the Raiders. Okay. Maybe okay. A little bit of a surprise to some people, but they're 3-0 with a big game looming this week.
2: All right. Let's start there. As a follow-up, are the Raiders for real at 3-0? Sean McDermott.
1: Great question. You know, like anything, when you get into a situation where you're off to a great start, especially when nobody expected it, right? Nobody expected, or very few expected, the Raiders to do this. What Coach Kubiak has done is he's changed the environment and the belief, to this point at least, as to who they are. And that locker room has to believe, right? And so I would say that's the key first step. The reality of it is, though, right now, this is a big-time opponent coming to town, to Vegas this weekend. And that matchup with the Chiefs is real. And to me, this is one of those buy-in moments for the Raiders, whereby they win this game. Not only have they finished off the buy-in with the locker room, but the buy-in spreads to every corner of the building at that point. And then goes into the community as well. That's part of what your job is to provide hope to a community. And you do that by winning. In a similar way, we were in 2017 going against Andy out in Kansas City. And that we were about giving ourselves a chance to have a chance middle of the season to make the playoffs. And we hadn't been there in 17 seasons, or the Bills hadn't been there in 17 seasons. So in our first year, we go out to Kansas City and take on the Chiefs, a good team at that point, and we beat them on the road at their place. And I mean, that for us really put a lot of wind at our back and was a big time buy-in piece for us, because it could go the other way as well. You have some success against some teams, but you go up against one of the better teams around the league historically, and you can be ahead and then all of a sudden find a way to lose it. And those are some of those moments that teams and organizations experience, kind of the, you know, here we go moments, here we go again moments. So you really want it to be a full buy-in type of moment. And that's what I believe the Raiders are facing this weekend.
2: Yeah. Resident Rich Eisen Show, Buffalo Bills mafioso, Mike Hoskins, my coordinating producer, just got in my ear to say that game in Kansas City came after the 5-interception Nathan Peterman contest as well. So nobody was thinking you were going into that building and winning that game. Coach.
1: Yeah, that's right. Yeah, well, I think we lost a couple in a row there too. And that was a huge, I remember one of the first questions from the reporters in my press conference was, you could just tell even the reporters, the Buffalo beat reporters, that they were believing also in terms of, you know, how we were doing and how we were getting it done.
2: Yeah, and Josh Allen arrives a year later, and then here we are to this moment. And just circling back to the Bills, the conversation right now nationally is Allen's out of his skull as usual. And, you know, Joe Brady's in his bag. But defensively, this team needs to tighten the bolts here if they do want to make people finally die happy in Western New York. What's your two cents on that, since that was obviously an area of the football for you and focus.
1: Yeah. Well, obviously, Josh, this is a Josh Allen-led team, right? And he's done a phenomenal job. Offensively, they're scoring a lot of points. He's doing a great job spreading the ball around. Defensively, they've had some good moments, and they've had some moments I'm sure that they want back. And that's natural. I would say that, you know, just I'm super proud of watching Deion Walker and Greg Rousseau and the years that they're off to at this point in the season. And I expect both great things to continue for both of those players. And, you know, it just takes some time once in a while to get some things connected the way you want it to get connected, the way it needs to get connected. And then the communication between, you know, the back seven and the front and the front and the back seven. And that's imperative that they get that. They continue to get that ironed out. I'm sure they will.
2: All right, last one for you, Coach, before I let you go on your Friday and your weekend. Sean McVay's Rams in Denver on Sunday night. Big moment in the game where it looked like Josh Wallace, their corner, came up with a game-sealing interception, if not for the fact that he was also flagged for defensive pass interference. And McVay said in his press conference on Thursday, the league told him that it wasn't pass interference after all. What is that like to be on the business end of a conversation like that as a head coach in the National Football League?
1: Well, I can promise you it doesn't change the result, right? You don't go from having one in the L column to one in the W in the win column. But no, what the league mandates is a 24-hour cooling off period, and it's for good reason because it is an emotional game, as we've already talked about. And, you know, we all want to win. We spend a lot of time away from our families trying to win and compete at a high level. So, you know, when you get a situation like that, what unfolds inside an NFL building is usually you'll make a call as the head coach or a GM, and a head coach will get together and do the same. Or even once in a while, you get an owner involved and he'll sit in, he or she will sit in, you know, on the call. And or the league will reach out to the individual clubs to talk about and really build alignment around how they saw it versus, you know, how we see it as a team. So I'm sure one of those two things unfolded, whether Sean reached out or the league reached out to Sean. And what comes of that is really the ultimate goal is, again, you can't change the result, but the ultimate goal in this case is really alignment and being on the same page with, hey, how are we going to officiate this going forward? Nobody expects the officials to be perfect. It's a tough job, but at the end of the day, we are searching for, and the goal needs to remain being consistency game to game. And I think that's the thing at the bottom of all this here.
2: Did you ever let the individual who's telling you we got it wrong have it? Did you give them the old what for after that?
1: They didn't always see the best version of me on Monday mornings. Mm-hmm. So yeah, once in a while that happens. But again, it's at the end of the day, it's you can kind of go down that path, or you can work on finding a proper solution to the situation. And the players need that, right? So every Friday we would go back, deliver the message to the players when necessary in terms of, hey, how this is going to get officiated going forward, because that's all you can focus on at that point in time is trying to get the next win. And you do that by certainly knowing the rules, because it allows the players to play fast and free.
2: All right, I lied. I got one more for you, because the Bills are welcoming in the Patriots and Drake May coming in. And he doesn't look like the same quarterback as last year. Was there ever a crisis of confidence involving Josh Allen early on in his career that you had to deal with as a staff?
1: Never. Yeah, never. I mean, Josh is naturally a confident person.
2: Right.
1: And, but what I would say is important, whether it's Drake May, Josh, or any player, is that the belief in that player never wavers. And that's something I learned under Andy with Donovan years ago. That player is. That job that quarterback has is a different job than any other job in the NFL, mm-hmm. and possibly professional sports. It's very similar to the head coach's job in a lot of ways, but I would say even more so because they are the face of the franchise, these quarterbacks, you know, May, in this case, Josh Allen. So it is imperative that that you as a head coach, as the coaching staff, stay believing in your quarterback, and then his confidence and psyche remains exactly where it needs to be. There's going to be ups and there's going to be downs. Obviously, May is going through some of the downs right now, but he's got a great coaching staff around him, and Vrabes and Josh McDaniels, and he's obviously got the skill. He's shown it before. And so this game this weekend will be a great opportunity for him to get back on track.
2: Sean, you're the man. I already look forward to the next time. Really appreciate it.
1: Me as well. Thanks, Rich. Great to be with you,
2: buddy. Ladies and gentlemen, Sean McDermott here on the Rich Eisen Show.
3: Good job, Coach.
2: Before we take a break real quick, in terms of those phone calls, I'm sure the Rams cut up every different angle of that pass interference call, sent it to the league, or called them up, whatever, both. And those conversations, as you heard Sean say, sometimes the officiating department did not get the best version of him, right? So if you recall, when NFL Network launched, one of the many things we tried to do is give you, we named the Daily Show Total Access, because we wanted to give you access that only NFL Network could deliver, because we were NFL owned and operated. So one of the first things we did, and I think expertly, I might add, which was to have the head of NFL refs, Mike Pereira, on the show in a segment called Official Review, where I would go through some controversial calls from the weekend and he would explain what the what was. And we would do that on a Monday. So it was fresh. Mm-hmm. And, you know, Mike and I would have some, you know, back and forth. I would push back. He was completely cool with it. And we would do it. Lo and behold, after a couple seasons of doing it, we would do that segment on a Wednesday. Because when the NFL coaches call up and they call up Mike Pereira's office and Mike is unavailable because he's shooting a segment with NFL Network, that went over like the proverbial wet air in a place of religion. And coaches were like, where is he? He's going to get back to me when, because he's doing what now? But they didn't cancel the segment. They just delayed it so Mike could deal with the many people calling him up for his time. And it, of course, what do you think? It was probably the time Belichick called up.
3: For sure.
2: And it was the 20-minute window Mike was away from his phone. Because he was in the makeshift NFL studio, yeah, network studio in the league headquarters that was built just because we were created. I remember those stories. At one point, I'm like, why are we not doing this on a Monday? This is a great segment for us. Well, segment didn't take some priority. Where's Mike now? Talking to who? Rich? Yeah. Didn't go over well. 844-204-RICH, number to dial right here on the program. It's a What's More Likely Friday here on the program. 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

0: 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William in Topeka, Kansas, is on the WeatherTech fan line. Line two, Jay.
1: Hey.
0: What's up, William?
2: Hello. Thanks for taking my call once again. I wanted to talk about the Raiders and how I do not think they're real.
0: Uh-oh. From Kansas, huh?
2: No disrespect, huh? No disrespect to Jay Felly over there, but I'm a fourth-generation Chiefs fan.
0: Okay.
2: And I was raised to hate the Raiders.
0: Understood.
2: And it makes it more difficult because Mendoza is such a likable guy. I don't know if you guys have seen that State Farm commercial.
0: Yeah, I've seen all.
2: but it's crazy. I'm not sure that they're ready. I think they're like the Patriots last year, where they got there a little early. Maybe I'm kind of coping, but
0: yeah.
2: I don't think we're going to lose.
0: By the way, you may not lose. You may win, and the Raiders may still be for real.
3: Yep.
0: You know, we shall see. This is, interestingly enough, what Sean McDermott called a buy-in game. You know, that everyone can buy into what's being sold here in a way that, sure, it's not. And thanks for the call, William, as he's coping with the Raiders potentially being for real in Chiefs Kingdom.
3: Funny.
0: There in Kansas, next door to Kansas City, Missouri, as we all know. The buy-in game, it's not like the Raiders haven't bought into what's being sold. It's just the buy-in can just get that much exponentially bigger is what McDermott's saying. By beating the Chiefs, like, okay, we are for real.
4: Oh, like the Cleveland last night.
0: Right.
4: Yeah.
0: I mean, what, beating the Steelers at home, I guess, for fifth straight time.
4: You're like, okay.
0: It feels different.
4: Feels different.
0: Right. So that's an interesting thought there. This is a buy-in game for the Raiders. But I just like that a Chiefs fan is thinking, yeah, I've grown up. I'm not sitting here thinking it. Life is better in the NFL when the Raiders are relevant. Okay. Chiefs fans are like, nah, we like them as irrelevant as we've ever seen them.
4: I know we'll get to your top five games of the week later, but the three games at 1:25 Pacific, 4:25 Eastern, man, they're so good. Chiefs, Raiders, Broncos, Niners, Chargers, Seahawks.
0: Mm. There's a lot at stake. Week four, the stakes are getting bigger, and Leon's getting larger. All right, I just went there.
5: I could
0: WeatherTech fan line wants you to know that for American-made floor liners, and a cargo liner that laugh in the face of fall weather, visit weathertech.com today. Sneak one more in. Tom in Iowa, my new adopted home state of Iowa.
4: Tommy.
0: What's up, Tom?
6: How are you?
0: Well, I'm still getting over wearing George Kittle's slim head helmet. You know, didn't fit.
6: Great on you, Rich. I'm not going to lie.
0: I appreciate it, Tom.
6: Anyway,
0: I'm sure
6: here's my question.
0: That doesn't surprise me.
6: What's more likely to happen? Chiefs make it back to the Super Bowl, or the Raiders make the playoffs?
4: Raiders playoffs.
0: That's more likely? That the Raiders make the playoffs or the Chiefs make it back to the Super Bowl?
4: Super Bowl, we're only talking about two teams. Playoffs, 14.
0: I know. So it's more like you're just going off.
4: I'm playing math.
0: You're playing math.
4: I'm playing math.
0: But the Raiders need to make it still.
4: Yeah, I'm playing math.
0: The Raiders need it. The Raiders to make it. And to just go ahead and solidify it.
4: Seven more wins
0: out of the next 14 games.
4: That's
0: just win half their game. Play 500 football rest of the way.
4: Boom. Playing math.
0: I'll say that's more likely then. Is that the answer you're looking for, Tom?
6: That's the answer, I believe.
0: Okay, there you go. Thanks for the call, Tom. Look, see, I'm just locked in.
4: Me and Iowa. Attico.
5: Corn fade.
4: Corn fed.
0: Me and Iowa.
5: That should be your new nickname, Corn Fed.
4: Corn Fed Eisen.
0: I can't believe that happened to me. I can't believe
4: that. It was so good.
7: I know. I was watching at home, sad.
0: You know what I mean? Like, I got to literally
4: look good.
0: I don't know what I need to do here, but it just shows you that life, you never know what's coming your way.
7: Mm-hmm.
0: Two of the last three Wednesdays, I've worn an Iowa Hawkeye helmet and had my appendix removed out of nowhere.
7: Which was worse?
0: Oh, having to wear a Hawkeye helmet.
4: It was worse.
0: Worse.
4: Your body literally got cut open.
0: I know that.
4: And you had part of
0: it. I have physical scars rest of my days.
4: Sucked out of you.
0: No doubt.
4: Do we get the appendix yet? Do we have it in the jar?
0: No, we don't have anything in the jar.
1: It's gone now.
0: Dude, this is not Young Frankenstein.
4: Okay. And the helmet was worse.
0: Absolutely. I'll never be able to forget that. I would love to have been knocked out while wearing the helmet. So I don't remember it. I don't remember anything. Well, I have to remember this. I need a general anesthesia for 10 minutes.
1: All pictures and videos remind you forever. Because I got a bunch on my phone, too. I'll send to you.
0: I'm well aware of that.
4: I mean, the video's been already viewed, hundreds of thousands.
0: Is that right?
4: Yeah. So it's out there.
0: Oh, my gosh.
1: I can't believe we sent the helmet.
0: All right. We just need Iowa. Finish the job. Finish the job and win this weekend.
1: Or would you feel a little bit better?
0: Fair and balanced.
4: Wait, Rich, they have Ohio State?
1: If they beat Ohio State, would you feel just a little bit better about them?
0: Oh, my goodness. Well, you know those orange and blue skies that I talk about because the Knicks won it all?
1: Unfortunately.
0: Do you understand how much brighter life gets and how much better the wine tastes?
4: Oh, man.
1: When the Bucks.
4: Ohio State's 14-point favorites.
0: I mean, in Iowa?
4: Yeah.
0: You know why? Number four in your program.
1: The mutant.
0: That dude.
1: Well, not him. There.
0: The mutant. The absolute mutant is how Larry Fitzgerald referred to Jeremiah Smith. So.
4: Is he going to be the first overall pick no matter what?
0: No, I don't. That's a tall order. Well, it depends on who's first overall.
1: That's true, because Archibald could choose to stay if he doesn't want to go to, like, you know.
0: Archibald's, you know what one thing Archibald's not doing is staying.
4: Oh, I disagree with
0: Okay.
1: Oh, Rich.
0: Really think so?
1: Depends on who gets that first pick,
0: I guess
1: pick,
0: I shouldn't. I guess I shouldn't be so definitive.
4: He might need to improve a little bit.
0: Let's take a break. We come back. What's more likely shall be played here on this Friday show. Academy Award winner Mahershala Ali in hour number three.
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0: son was on the Browns last night, which is amazing. I didn't see him playing for the Browns. When you said on the Browns.
1: Oh, yeah. 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
0: 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It's a Friday. As promised, What's More Likely, presented by Pella Windows and Doors. Hit it.
2: What? What's more likely?
3: Never say never, but never.
0: Man, the Browns caused the 3-game win streak. He sparked it. Sean McDermott said earlier that was a gift to Todd Monken to say Browns is the Browns.
1: Well, it's a rallying cry.
0: It certainly is. Of course. All right, what do you got over there? What's More Likely, presented by Pella Windows and Doors.
1: Great to see you guys. Happy Friday. Jay Philly, great beard.
4: Hey.
1: Here we go, guys. They played last

0: Steelers going 12-5. I don't see that now. Man, that's a crazy question. I'm looking at the rest of the way the schedule. They're equally tough. Oh man. I'll just go and I'll stick with the Steelers. I said it before the season. I'll do it again. What's more likely?
1: 9-8, 8-9. What are we talking?
0: It's not that I don't know. I don't have an answer for you. I don't have an answer for you. But these kids are all right in Cleveland, and
1: They're good.
0: And they now have a game up on the Steelers. We'll see if you asked about what's more likely or not. I'll go that way.
1: How about this one? More likely team, if they lose on Sunday, you're not counting them out for the playoffs.
0: Rams.
2: Passionate.
1: This guy.
0: Pal, interesting enough that's one of the choices.
1: That's your man.
0: I didn't even know.
1: Cowboys or Rams.
0: Oh, I didn't even notice that you'd put me in a position like that.
1: Why wouldn't I put you in a position?
0: Get out of here, man.
1: Cowboys, easier division. Come on, Rich Eisen.
0: Which team has Myles Garrett coming back at some point? Anybody?
1: Do we know he's coming back?
0: Okay.
1: How about the other guy? He's got a sore back.
0: Yeah.
1: Is he playing?
0: He'll play this week.
1: How's Puka? That's a question mark.
0: How about Devontae Smith is not playing for Philadelphia, it appears. Okay.
1: Well, he's already,
0: How about this? Rams aren't even going to lose, so I won't count out the Cowboys. Is that a better answer? Rams are going to win, and if the Cowboys lose, I won't count you out.
2: Thanks.
0: You're welcome.
2: Appreciate you.
0: All right. How's that for an answer?
1: Immediately, Rams.
0: I knew where you were going. I didn't even have to know where you were putting me in that position or see the graphic. Well, the graphic to the punch.
2: It's only like the 200th.
3: Mike McCarthy and Aaron Rodgers of the Rich Eisen Show.
2: Yeah.
1: Okay. How about this one? Is it more likely big game at Buffalo? No Christian Gonzalez or Christian Barmore. Sweet. That's going to go great for us. Is it more likely Drake May has more touchdowns and turnovers or Josh Allen personally outscores the Patriots?
0: Oh, I think he'll personally outscore you.
1: Yeah.
0: Yeah. So
1: I think that's obvious.
0: I think May will play better. It's going to happen. He's not lost.
1: He's been getting treatment.
0: Not lost.
1: On his shoulder. He is injured.
0: Fine. Then that's another reason why he'll eventually find his footing. It's just not going to be this weekend.
1: No. Who's going to be a bigger New England sports flop? Roman Anthony or Drake May?
0: What's more likely? The Bills want to beat this team more than any other than the Chiefs, or I'm wrong? Like, they've already christened their new stadium with two consecutive wins. To do it with a win against the franchise that birthed the guy who, in the booth, seeing the old stadium raised to the ground, said, I lost two games there, which would have been, right. Tough for me to swallow if I didn't win 33 other times.
3: Very funny.
0: You know what I mean? They want to lay it on thick, man. The train whistle's going. Allen outscores the Patriots.
1: They might score 50.
0: Two in the air, two on the ground.
1: Oh, yeah.
0: Sort of like Paul Revere.
3: If he gets, one if by land, two if by sea.
0: That's okay. So one in the air, two on the ground.
1: So that's 24. There's no way the Pats score 24.
0: What else, Chris?
1: More likely to be the higher total. Derrick Henry rushing yards or Titans total yards?
0: Oh, come on. Give me Titans total yards.
1: He's setting the rushing record. Can we all be prepared for that?
0: I'm not pushing back on that. Yards. Who capes more for Derrick Henry than me?
2: Nobody, really.
0: Nobody.
2: That's a lot of yards.
1: Titans offense, you think they got 300 yards in them?
0: Yeah, I do.
2: Bro, you think Jeffrey Simmons is going to let that happen?
1: Oh, I don't think it's up to him.
0: It may not be up to him. Yeah, come on. I'll go Titans total yards.
1: All right. We got a little backup quarterbacks in action this weekend. More likely to get a win on Sunday, Marcus Mariota or Jalen Daniels?
0: Oh, man. I'll go Jalen Daniels.
1: That would be fun.
0: I'll go with the glue guy from Kansas.
1: About Heisman Trophy winner, undrafted.
0: No, I know. We're going to London taking on the Colts. You know?
1: Terry McLaurin popped up on the injury report today.
0: Did he really?
2: I think.
0: Although Mariota played really well.
1: He did.
0: My head says Mariota. My heart says Jalen Daniels is going to come in. Did you see the Bucks say they want to use?

0: Who's Kenny Gainwell more? Good idea.
1: Great for everyone who has him.
0: Well, it's not just the fantasy thing, but the guy was quite literally the best offensive player on the Steelers last year.
1: Fact.
0: And now he's a third down back. We're bringing him in on the third down onlys. And I have Bucky Irving in fantasy.
1: Yeah. Bucky's been good, but
0: he has been. So, I mean, maybe a little reset here might help with Jalen Daniels.
1: Both teams really need a win.
0: I'm really looking forward to seeing that one.
1: Yeah, could be good.
0: The Battle of the Bays, like the old NFC Central.
1: How about Norris. More likely to be the bigger number on Sunday. Jameis Winston touchdown throws or J.J. McCarthy. Oh, sorry. I messed this up. I said it wrong. Okay. Let me start over. Is it more likely that Jameis Winston throws three touchdowns?
0: Yes, sir.
1: Or J.J. McCarthy starts next week for the Giants?
0: I will go Jameis throws three touchdowns. I don't think J.J. is going to start so damn fast. Although I do like seeing him dapping people up and having fun and headbutting Scataboo in practice.
1: You see, he's wearing 18 and everyone's making the double nine joke.
0: Whatever, man. Whatever. Isaiah likely is in terms of what's more likely that he was going to give up his uniform to the new guy. No. So he doubled nine. Fine. Great. That's I get it. I was nine. I'm nine. That whole business. Pretty back off this kid. Back off him. Back off him. Can I say it one more time? What else you got?
1: Okay. A few more.
0: Back off him.
1: A few more. More likely to be the bigger threat to the Bills in the AFC. This is a showdown on Sunday. Jaguars or Bengals?
0: Oh, man. Based on what I've seen so far, I'll go Jaguars. Based on what I've seen so far. The Bills, who do they play? Let's see here. Do they play either one of them? I don't see
1: either one of them. They don't play either of these guys.
0: No. Oh, wow. Buffalo after taking on New England, at Rams, at Vegas, bye week, Baltimore. The other AFC teams are Miami, Kansas City on a Thanksgiving night, New England again, Denver. That's a big one. So I'll just go Jacksonville.
1: A huge game in the desert. How about more likely AFC West star to match their season averages on Sunday? Kenneth Walker, 145 total yards and two touchdowns. Or Brock Bowers in one game had 10 catches.
0: I'll go Kenneth
1: Walker. 115 yards.
0: Kenneth Walker. That's what I'll do.
1: I don't know. 45 total yards.
0: I think let's overlook Spags at our peril here. What else?
1: More likely Monday headline. Broncos again start slow, comeback win in San Francisco. Or Brock Purdy is your MVP through 4 weeks.
0: Brock Purdy is your MVP through 4 weeks. He is your offensive player of the month of September for the National Football Conference. And as you know, I've been caping for him well before I adopted Iowa as my new home state.
1: That's true.
0: So, I think Purdy's NFL MVP through 4 weeks. Here we go, which is the Steelers hashtag.
2: Oh, sure. Okay. All right, we'll get one
0: sneak
2: more.
0: Sneak it in.
1: This has been all the headlines this week, guys, so we got to throw here. More likely, current NFL coach, you'd be shocked to have a Minecraft addiction, Jim Harbaugh or Mike McDonald?
0: I would go Jim Harbaugh. I'll go Jim.
1: We didn't see Mike Tomlin coming.
0: Didn't see him coming either. Taylor not that impressed by his Minecraft city.
1: Really?
0: It's the Minecraft person in the house. 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Mahershala Ali, hour three, coming up.
1: More
0: football
1: like
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11: 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Coming up, Academy Award winning actor Mahershala Ali. And now, Rich Eisen.
15: Show is on the air, everybody. The Academy Award winning actor Mahershala Ali will be joining us on this show in less than 20 minutes time. He's been on before. It's been a while since he's been on. How long has it been? About 10 years, maybe? 2016 was the last time he was on. My goodness gracious. And so, yeah, I think he came on to talk about Luke Cage. He was in the TV show.
1: Yeah, that's right.
15: Luke Cage. His new film, Your Mother, Your Mother, Your Mother, is available nationwide on Friday, October 9th. So he'll be joining us shortly on all of that. If you missed any of the first 2 hours, Sean McDermott was outstanding, the former Bills head coach, talking about the Bills, as well as last night, and the interaction between McCarthy and Rodgers that was caught by the Prime Video cameras. There was also hour one, Vinny Pasquantino, our friend from the Kansas City Royals, talking about the baseball playoffs to date and what's to come. Our podcast, all 3 hours, you can listen to it. 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All of our socials on not just YouTube, but also Facebook, the Rich Eisen Show. Over 1 million followers there. We appreciate all of you who have hit that button. 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We're going to put some new shirts. I've already just took a look during the commercial break.
1: Nice.
15: Some new shirts are going in there to celebrate your fandom of your favorite teams, as well as just the show, richeisenshop.com. Mugs, hats, shirts, so much more. Check out our new merchandise coming up over the weekend. 844-204-RICH is the number to dial on the WeatherTech fan line. We'll get to that in a moment. Steelers lose last night, and I could already hear a couple times as Denzel Boston flipped the field on him in the first quarter. And then the rest of the night, there were some passes open for Watson. And you could sit there and go, well, would it be great to have Joey Porter there? Now, he had full practice a couple times this week in advance, and then all of a sudden, ooh, my back. Then he's now got a star on his hat. As he was meeting with the media in his new spot in the Metroplex, talking about how he felt as a final in the final weeks as a Steeler.
16: Definitely. Like I said, it was a hard process, a lot of ups and downs. Definitely felt disrespected. Definitely felt undervalued. But that's the old news now. You know, that's how I look at it. I'm on to new beginnings, new chapters. And like I said, I'm a Cowboy. I'm in Dallas, so I'm happy about that.
17: Do you look at this as a 1 year and we'll see how it goes from here? Or do you look at it like this is the place where I may finish my career?
16: I mean, I'm down with it if they are. You know, I want to finish my career here. So hopefully I just perform like I know how to perform and do what I do. And I'm going to let everything take care of the rest.
15: Yeah, he wasn't, I guess, willing to do that in Pittsburgh any longer. But now he's going to have to do it in Dallas. And the question is can his back clear in time for this weekend?
18: Oh, my arm. It's broken.
15: That's it.
1: Well, we have a back expert in the house, feller. I mean,
15: you want to go fly to the Metroplex and see if it was just the contract or it really is something?
19: Yeah, I'll go check on him.
15: There you go. and that's how we go to the top five matchups for the rest of week four that I'm looking forward to seeing, brought to you by Hyundai.
20: High five. 1, 2, 3, 4, 5.
11: Rich's top five.
15: All right. Every week I do this on a Friday. The remaining schedule for a week in the NFL, my top five matchups I'm looking forward to the most, brought to you by Hyundai here for the rest of week four. Number five is Cowboys at Texans.
1: Okay.
15: Kind of feel like this is the end of the line here for the Texans already. They are winless in September. It's their first October game. You see the Jaguars there at 2-1. Houston, after this game, does visit Tennessee, and then they go to London to face a Jacksonville team that'll already been there for a week. So getting this win now and maybe going to Tennessee and having an opportunity to fly to London to get back to 500, which means they would fly back under their own excitement, not just the jet fuel. That's the way through here. And it's got to start this week against the Dallas Cowboys team that gave up a ton of points and just did it again in a different hemisphere. Will Joey Porter Jr. play in this game? Will Nico Collins play in this game? Chris, you got something latest on that?
1: Trending, yes, for Nico Collins.
15: Okay, there you go. Well, they need him because that offense is not done very much without him. Big game, Cowboys and Texans. Number four on my top five remaining matchups, I'm putting Jaguars and Bengals here. Jaguars, the only team in the AFC South that's above 500. And then here are the Bengals coming off their first loss of the season, going back home. Can't wait to see this. Jaguars and Bengals, two stout teams that are all around good. And this is one of those that if they wind up being wild card needy later on, this is going to be one of those back pocket tie breaks for both of them. This is going to be a lot of fun, an early window game for week number four. Normally 3-0 versus 3-0 is going to be higher up, but I'm putting Chiefs Raiders right here in the middle of this.
1: Ooh, okay.
15: I'm looking forward to seeing the autumn wind being a pirate, but we're not yet in autumn, in full on full autumn yet. Well, let's see what goes down. What a tester. Again, Sean McDermott in hour two called this a buy-in game where the buy-in that's already there can exponentially explode throughout the rest of the building and the rest of the city and the fan base nationwide. Of course, the Chiefs would be like to just basically say, nice 3-0 start you got there.
19: That was cute.
15: That was cute.
19: It's cute.
15: But
21: somebody came in.
15: There's a league. Yeah. It's called the National Football League. But there's different leagues within this National Football League, and you're not in ours just yet.
21: Levels, Rich. There's levels to this.
15: Levels to all of this. Can't wait. Late window game. Rams-Eagles are two. Here we go.
1: Two?
15: Oh, yeah.
21: He said two.
15: I said two. Let's go. The Eagles are 2-1 coming off of that loss against the Chicago Bears that has the entire city have their collective football hair on fire.
21: That's a shame, too.
1: That's a shame.
15: And here come the Rams at 1-2 after a tough loss in Denver. The best 1-2 team in the sport. A team that I wouldn't even quit if they're 1-3. As Chris Brockman put me in that what's more likely box in hour two. That's number two on this list. Can the Rams get back to 500 and make the Eagles 500? This is another one of those moments where it's a, listen, the Rams, as we all know, could not beat the Eagles a couple of years ago. Saquon ran all over him on Sunday Night Football in the building. And then they had to go all the way across the country and play in a snowstorm and could not block Jalen Carter at the most crucial time. Now here we go again. Aaron Donald's back in the mix, one would think. Puka is expected to go. Can't wait. Number one on the list is Broncos Niners. You know what I mean? Denver at San Francisco. Let's go.
1: Great. Love it. Love this matchup.
15: It's great. Knicks versus Purdy. You know, Kyle Shanahan versus Vance Joseph. What's going on when Raheem Morris is trying to match wits with Davis Webb? How often is Sean Payton going to get in the guy's ear? Listen, we had him on Tuesday, and I'm like, give me your inner monologue. And he's staying out of it while staying in it. The best that a head coach should. Can't wait. That's the top matchup of week number four.
22: One more.
15: Okay.
22: All right. We'll get one more.
15: It's your game.
1: There's no reason to put this.
15: Why? Why? Patriots Bills. Why is there no reason?
21: You know how I feel, Brad.
1: It's going to be gross. That's no Christian Gonzalez. No Christian Barmore.
15: No chance.
1: Drake May in the training room all week.
15: I got it.
1: And I'm not reverse jinxing for anyone who thinks
15: that. AFC East.
1: I really believe
15: AFC, it. Your AFC it chances. Your AFC East chances are on the line. And again, it's October 3rd when they're playing this game. Fourth. This is it. Pretty big, man.
1: Yeah.
15: Patriots, Bills. Let's see it. Let's see Drake May show up and say, nobody believes in us. I'll give it. I'll give you a
1: win. It would be incredible.
15: I know. That's for you.
1: The win of his career, honestly, if that happens.
15: Right. So it'll either be that moment. Well, the winner of his career was the AFC Championship game today.
1: Now, this game's more important.
15: Okay. Okay.
21: Sure you are.
15: It's because it's the next one.
1: Okay. It's because everyone thinks he sucks.
15: So you're either four quarters away from a 500 record or four quarters away from it truly being Celtics.
1: Yeah. Big time.
15: Okay. 1-3, still not the end of it. That's my top five, brought to you by Hyundai. 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Let's go to the WeatherTech fan line right now and go to Victor in Maine. That's your home state, right? The one that you closely associate yourself with.
1: Absolutely.
15: What's up, Victor?
0: What's going on?
15: What, you tell me.
0: Well, you guys are talking about the Bills right now. My point was something a little unrelated. I am a Bills fan, and I just don't want to put all my eggs in one basket and be like Cowboys fans. It seems we're saying it's our year every year.
2: We don't do that. Stop.
0: I don't remember the last time a first-year head coach has won a Super Bowl, so I don't think we're going to win it this year like a lot of people are saying. I think next year we will.
15: Okay. Victor in Maine right there. Very, I don't know. Joe Brady can do it. Again, defensively, that's the issue. That's the issue. How are they going to stop people? Week five might be that crucible for that conversation where it's going to reach a more fever pitch. 44-42 was the last time the Bills and the Rams had a game together in SoFi Stadium. So they lost it. Back then, it was just like, well, Josh Allen is just unstoppable and the Bills can outscore you and win it. But if they, you know, struggle against your Patriots after struggling against the Chargers and then they go into the Rams and they can't stop them, can only hope to contain them, that'll be the conversation. But other than that, I'm not looking at Joe Brady and saying that's the reason why they're not making it. Right?
1: No, definitely not. Joe's been awesome.
15: So I would push back on Victor there in Maine. Mike in my adopted home state of Iowa, first in, first up here on the program. He was the first in. What's going on, sir?
19: Oh, not much, my guy. I've been watching my Steelers lose and rooting for it because I know they needed a quarterback. So I got to see Deshaun Watson looking Texans-esque, but not quite there yet.
15: Okay.
19: What's the realistic scenario in which Deshaun gets another contract with Cleveland after Mike. This nicely put tumultuous time there?
15: Now, Mike, when you come on this show, I would basically give you the zoo sign of don't feed the animals. You do, I don't know if you're aware, but in Overreaction Monday this past week, Chris Brockman's topic for one of the segments was Deshaun Watson's going to lead the Browns to the playoffs and will get a new contract to stay there. So you're like smiling because right. Here comes Mike after a win.
1: Yeah.
15: You know, and asking that very question.
1: Everyone's talking about it now.
19: Yeah.
15: Listen,
19: well, I just hear you guys talking about it, and I'm driving to Milwaukee so I can go to games 1 and 2. Go Brew Crew.
15: Okay, nice. There you go. Well, Mike, here's my answer is let's see how it all plays out in Cleveland. That's number one. Number two, by that I also mean how you know, the Browns can deal with... Listen, we're talking about a redemption story for Deshaun Watson on the football field. Thanks for the call, Mike. We're talking about a redemption story for Deshaun Watson as a football player. And that is infuriating a large amount of the football fan base that cannot forget what happened in Houston with him off the field and everything with his court case and everything that went there and everything that he's trying to turn the page on. A lot of people aren't turning the page. They're not turning the page. And, you know, the dog pound can cheer and it's just all that's about football. But as you know, there's more to life than football. Again, I went on Threads last night and I'm like, wow, Deshaun Watson's turned the clock back. And the amount of people that basically yelled at me for trying to cover his tracks by talking about his football acumen was there was a lot. So Browns are going to have to suss all that out. So it's not as just as simple as, wow, he's looking great as a football player. So, yeah, he takes him to the playoffs. We got to stick with him. And that's something he's going to have to deal with the rest of his career and have to deal with in trying to talk to those fans if they want to even hear from him. People last night certainly didn't want to hear from me talking about how, wow, he does look like the Texans version of himself.
1: But if they go 9-8, 10-7, make the playoffs, I don't know what Deshaun's contract is like, but would they franchise him and just run it back one more year?
15: I mean, if they franchise him, would that be a pay cut? I don't know. We're 3-1 here. That's what Todd Monken said. 3-1. But it's not just a simple question of wins, losses, and
1: but it's
15: everything.
1: Not out of the realm of possibility now. I think that's the point.
15: That is correct. Whereas
1: a month ago it was like, get out of here.
15: Yeah, correct. He might not even start again in Cleveland. You know, correct. 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He is an Academy Award winner. He's Mahershala Ali, and he's next.
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0: Yeah, I couldn't tell from the clip we just showed on the TV side of things. O'Shea Jackson Jr. is here. Our radio audience has just returned here on the program. The information is tonight, 10 o'clock Eastern on YouTube. Where do you find us? Your channel?
1: What is it? It is on the Patrick Foxy channel on YouTube at 7 p.m. Pacific. And it's something that I have been behind for a few months now. Okay. And we're trying to grow this thing into something massive, man. You know, a lot of cartoons, a lot of animated series have found a home through YouTube and other outlets and grown onto, you know, bigger and better things. And this is something that I'm real passionate about because I've been wanting to get into voice acting for a long time. And this is my first shot. You know, everybody over at Team Foxy is very excited to finally give you guys episode 2. And if you want them to go faster, funding is very welcome, Trish. Okay. Very welcome.
0: Well, O'Shea, great to see you. Thanks for, you know, sharing that with us. And you're the man.
1: Thanks for allowing me to share it. Is TJ there?

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1: All right, before we get started, we got to give a little shout-out to our friend Rob Yount, who just delivered this swag from London, from the Union Jack Classic, which, of course, was KU and ASU, and ASU was dominant. But Rob, who kind of runs the show, brought this to us, got us some swag. Unfortunately, Jimmy B, they didn't make size extra small. So, Jimmy B, we know you're listening. We will have to figure out. You can swim in it. Or you can, I don't know what you can do.
2: That'll be
1: it,
2: good therapy for me to wear something with KU on it. Damn chicken hawks.
1: I would love that. I would love to see that. I would love to see that. But hey, it's a Friday. It's a Friday football lock-in live from DraftKings Sportsbook at TBC Scott. So I'm Rock along with Manooch. We got Bree working out in the restaurant where the first 21 people that come down, you grab an envelope, and there's some cash in that envelope. And then you can also get in our Rocks cash for a five-game pick'em for the weekend. And if you win, you win $100. So you can do that. So come on out and join us. You can hear us here on ESPN Radio 620. We're on FM at 98.7 HD2 YouTube channel, as well as TuneIn and the Arizona Sports app. So make sure you download that. But what a way to start the weekend. Last night in Cleveland, the Browns, they built a 21-7 lead. The Steelers clawed themselves back. They got back into it. And then Andre Schmidt walks out, drills a 56-yarder with 10 seconds to go. The Browns win 27-24. Their third straight. Aaron Rodgers, well, still searching for an offense. And we got some audio coming up about that. For the Cardinals, they head to the Meadowlands on Sunday. 10 a.m. start here locally against the Giants. They're 1-2 after their 36-30 loss to San Francisco. But this team is building up the history books as Trey McBride has 8-plus catches in every game this season. One more, and he's the first tight end ever to do it four straight in to open a year. Of course, Jeremiah Love leads every rookie in the NFL in rushing and scrimmage yards. And how about Michael Wilson? Well, four 10-catch games in his last 11, that's the most in the league. And, of course, on the other side, Cam Scatterboo, so you're going to hear from him as well. So here's the lineup today at DraftKings. We'll have Dodgers television analyst Jerry Harrison Jr. He'll preview the NLSDS with the Braves. At 2 o'clock, it's our Crest Insurance Arizona College Football Hour with Coach Charlie Ragle. He'll break down ASU Baylor, Arizona Cincy, NAU at Idaho State, a place where he used to coach. Brandon Sanders stops by for the Wildcats. 3 o'clock hour, DraftKings' Johnny Avello is on the betting board. Kevin Rowe takes it on a caller with the Lerner Rowe Pick'em. And two-time Super Bowl champion Mark May will preview the Cardinals, Giants, and we'll touch on a little college football with him. But come on down, cash giveaways for the first 21 people. It's my cash I'm giving away. It's my personal cash. Five games, five picks, one shot at $100. Yes, it's my money. Yes, my money. I'm down already $200.
2: Actually, you're the only one that's got money.
1: I'm actually down $300.
2: Are you really?
1: I lost three straight weeks. 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No purchase necessary. You got to be 21 or older. And the contests are sponsored by us. But let's lock it in. But, you look at last night, Manooch, and
2: the Morocco family's got to be feeling pretty good right now, huh?
1: And my dad's, of course,
2: he's still a Browns fan, is he?
1: I mean, I bet he probably just peeked in. But, it's interesting. I grew up in South Jersey,
2: right.
1: Philadelphia fan, as you know. But my parents are Cleveland and all that stuff. So I kind of grew up a Cleveland Browns fan, Indians fan, all that stuff. Not really Cavs.
2: Paying attention to them.
1: But my dad was an engineer. He wasn't a sports guy. He ran track in high school. So he's not,
2: a fan.
1: Well, look, it's the complete opposite of you.
2: Yeah.
1: Your son is working at a dispensary.
2: Yeah, yeah.
1: You're a former NFL quarterback. So it's complete opposite. He was in a band. I mean, it's a little bit different.
2: But what's funny is he's always been a huge football fan.
1: Oh, he has?
2: Baseball.
1: Okay.
2: He's always been a huge fan. I mean, I talked to him the other day, and we're sitting there talking about how the grandkids, how's this, how's that, and he's going, man, Dad, Cardinals have got to find the key word for the week, explosiveness. So we'll talk about the Broncos. He and my daughter are big Bronco fans since they live in Denver. And we'll talk about the Diamondbacks. But, yeah, he played a lot of baseball, a lot of basketball. Wasn't the football player I'd have loved him to be. But he's a huge fan. And so we'll text back and forth. And when the Super Bowl was going on, we were going back and forth. But, yeah, he's out there running and playing tennis. But, in fact, he's a big tennis player on top of everything.
1: Good guy.
2: Yeah, so he's managing one of those dispensaries. They're making a lot of money at these dispensaries over there in Denver.
1: I think.
2: And then some. But, yeah, it's interesting. I mean, I know a lot of I would say most of the guys I know that were somewhat athletic did something. Those are some of the biggest fans. They're like, hey, Manouche, what about this? What about that? I mean, Danny Cush. Danny Cush is engineer over at General Dynamics. We'll get Danny on next week talking right about the big run.
1: But the difference is Danny kicked for ASU,
2: yeah,
1: too.
2: Yeah, he was a kicker. Okay,
1: still, come
2: you know
1: on.
2: But you know what? It's just, you know, if there's a team, but here's a couple things. My Charger buddies, they're sulking right now. And then the Cleveland Brown guys, I know, they're like, wait a second. What the heck is going on? Deshaun Watson looks like the guy that was at the Texans before he came to Cleveland, before all that stuff came down. And then Aaron Rodgers, even though he had the three touchdown passes, their offense is so vanilla. But, you know, get DK Metcalf involved, they start to come back and almost win this game. But who would have thunk all the controversy with Deshaun Watson as the starter? They're 3-1.
1: Three comeback wins. It's never happened, I don't think.
2: And this kid with the wind swaying, the Schmidt kid, hits a 56-yarder. You're like, oh, my gosh. If you're a Browns fan, you're like, oh, my gosh, there is a God. The football gods are smiling upon us. So good for the Cleveland Brown fans who have been down and out for so many years. So good to see that reversals teams flip like the Chargers and the Brownies.
1: Some national news. The NFL just dropped the hammer on an owner, 49ers CEO Jed York. He's been suspended for 6 games. He's been fined $500,000. That's not just a slap on the wrist. Let's kind of get into it. So York has been the face of the franchise as the CEO for over a decade. His family's owned the team since the 1970s. The precedence is where they're going back. Is if you were to go back to 2014, Colts owner Jim Irsay got the exact same penalty, 6 games, $500K. The league maybe just kind of following its own template, so that's what it says in that book.
2: That manual.
1: You know, that manual, right?
2: Yes.
1: So it's the personal conduct policy covers owners, not just players. So this is the test of it, I guess. But you could debate, is 6 games, $500,000 a real punishment for a $1 billion owner? I mean, you can make that. You know, players lose game checks when they're suspended. Is an owner, mm-hmm. is owner's penalty ever truly equal? I wouldn't say it is. Would you? Doubt
2: no.
1: it. And does this affect the 49ers on the field? No.
2: No.
1: I mean,
2: not
1: at all. But, you know, you got to remember, the guy that makes these decisions is Roger Goodell, mm-hmm. making $50 million a year, whatever the number is, and he's got to protect his owners.
2: Mm-hmm.
1: So he's not going to go too overboard, is he?
2: Well, I think you just said precedent was set. So in the manual, whatever page, maybe it's page 55, section A, verse 9, owners screwing up, suspension, here's the number, $500K. It's been a long time since I've seen an owner in the NFL. We saw a Steinbrenner in Major League Baseball suspended for a year, and Bowie Kuhn hammered him, I don't know, $1 million, whatever. But I've yet to see an owner. We've seen players suspended for a year because of code of conduct. But at 6 games, I think it's just a slap on the wrist.
1: Yeah.
2: I just say, hey, look, at least 12, something along those lines to really send that message of, hey, players, see, we're hammering your owners as well, too. Well, wait a second. Are you suspending me for 16 games or entire year, and he's only getting 6 games? Where's the fairness in that? So it's, to your point, Rock, a little bit of a double standard. You know, they don't want to hammer their owners too much, but they got to hammer them. Since the Irsay thing back in 2014 was clearly a violation, they had to do something there.
1: Tony Romo is out at CBS, the network, and he was one of their lead NFL analysts. They have agreed to part ways after Tony Romo was arrested for operating while intoxicated. He is one of the biggest broadcasting contracts. I mean, if you figure, if you go back to his storyline, you know, he went from straight from the Cowboys to the CBS lead booth with Jim Nantz in 2017 and was an instant hit. You know, we all would say it's amazing he could predict the snaps, right? He did such a great job.
2: He called the play before it happened.
1: And then, like, 6 years ago, he signs a deal that was worth about $17 to $18 million, which basically reset the market when you looked at TV analysts. You know, Joe Buck just re-signed, it's all these things. But, you know, a lot of critics have said that he's slipped over the last few seasons, and maybe CBS was already looking for an exit to kind of maybe get out of paying this guy all that money.
2: Well,
1: but,
2: you think that here's what I think. They suspended him, obviously, and J.J. Watt's done an outstanding job.
1: J.J. Watt. He's,
2: so do you think that he would J.J., they had J.J. in there doing these games, these four games, as kind of an audition to say, hey, look, J.J.'s fine. We're going to finally fire Tony. But if J.J. were to fall on his face, well, they had brought him back. So I'm kind of thinking, I'm listening to J.J. He does a great job. He really does a good job.
1: Don't you think there's enough guys that are on the bench that it will take the next guy, the next man up to take that position as an analyst? We're seeing coach of the Pittsburgh Steelers for
2: Mike Tomlin.
1: Tomlin, yeah. Who I think is
2: doing a great job.
1: He's a rookie.
2: He's doing an outstanding
1: job. I mean, you know, the Tony Dungy's of the world, which are stale, boring, but, you know, you got to respect them for what they've been
2: their
1: able to
2: knowledge.
1: Do as coaches. Yeah.
2: It's their knowledge. But I think that maybe they just kind of, once they gather all the facts, CBS, and then I think JJ's done such a great job, they kind of went, look, we don't like this. JJ's doing great. His audition's complete. We're going to keep him in there. Tony, I hate to tell you, but you're gone. You know, good luck and move on somewhere else.
1: Right. It's the first of three chances to win a $100 DraftKings gift card. We'll take three callers right now for the $100 DraftKings gift card for our game of the week. And the game of the week is going to be Cardinals-Giants on Sunday. So we need the winner and the score. That's all you got to do. You dial the phone number 602-230-0620, 230-0620. We'll take callers 4, 5, and 6. Laz will take your information down. We'll have another chance in the second and third hour. Again, the phone number is 602-230-0620. It's our DraftKings game of the week. All right, next up, the Browns survived a wild thriller against Aaron Rodgers and the Steelers. We got a Sun Devil favorite. We got some sound of him preparing for Arizona. And then, believe it or not, hockey season is here, and already we have two incredible NHL overtime winners. We'll get into that. Plus, I just saw this by accident, and I was doing some prep on this day in sports history, and today was the last day 10 years ago that Vin Scully did his farewell, his last game, and we're going to be catching up with Jerry Harrison Jr. of the Dodgers. And I just thought it'd be appropriate to put that in the rewind. So you're going to hear that. It's pretty cool audio. We'll have that next on the 10-year anniversary of his last game, because he's arguably one of the best of all time when it comes to baseball broadcasters. So we'll get into that. It's our replay rewind next as we're coming to you live from DraftKings Sportsbook at TPC Scottsdale with Rockman H.
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1: Kick on the way. Kick has the distance. He makes it.
2: All right, an AFC North rivalry and a finish that went down to the wire as Cleveland built a 21-7 lead. Pittsburgh rallied to tie it, and Andre Schmitz, as you just heard, answered with the 56-yard field goal with 10 seconds remaining. And how about those Brownies?
3: Brownies.
2: Three straight.
3: Wow.
2: I love it. This is going to go well, but it can't help it. It can't happen to a better city that has been starving for anything positive. You know, it's just the Guardians have been decent. You know, they've had some success. Cavs have been okay. But when it comes to football, it's clearly a football team, a football town where, you know, they bring their lunch in a brown bag and they work so hard. And, you know, I'm a little biased because my parents were born in Cleveland or raised in Cleveland. And it's just it's a great city. They love their Brownies.
3: Well, and the story behind Deshaun Watson, you got a brand new coach. You got Monken as your coach. Guy just said, look, it's my decision to start him. You got your rookies, got everybody stepping up. But, yeah, there's always that feel-good story, and all those jeers have turned to cheers, especially after Schmidt hits that game winner last night.
2: I hope it keeps going. I mean, they dominated that game yesterday.
3: They did.
2: Steelers got some problems.
3: Yeah. Steelers are so vanilla. It's like, and then, you know, Aaron Rodgers, he can still throw, but he can't move anymore. He took, what, three sacks last night? I mean, he just really struggled from that venue, or excuse me, five sacks last night. So you can see he's slowing down. But DK Metcalf, he stepped up when he had to. So DK Metcalf at 6'5", 240, still catching the ball.
2: So Steelers did put together a late comeback, but keeping that offense consistent seems to be an issue. Here's Aaron Rodgers after the game is assessing that after the loss.
4: Yeah, it wasn't our cleanest game all the way around. They're a good defense, so you got to give them credit, but they were getting after us on some of the long yardage stuff, and we weren't winning a bunch, and I missed a couple throws I usually hit.
3: You know, when he says not winning a bunch, he's talking about his receiving core, but not by not mentioning the receiving core. Got to win that battle. I mean, you get man-to-man coverage. You got to win that. You got to get separation. You get zone. You got to sit it down. But mostly what he's saying is like, look, we've got to win the one-on-one battles. And to his credit, he said, look, and I missed some throws. So they just got to be on the same page, and they just got to go ahead and take advantage when they've got the situations in order to take the lead or close the game out.
2: Earlier, Cleveland took control. They had 3 second quarter touchdowns. Deshaun Watson, he found Harold Fanning Jr. with about a minute 22 left in the half. That pushed the Browns' lead to 2 touchdowns. Here's the call.
1: Then an offside here. You get a pass to the end zone. Doesn't matter. Touchdown. Harold Fanning.
3: You know, he's just, and the thing about Deshaun Watson, he's hitting all the layups. He really is. The short throws. But, I mean, he had trouble hitting anything the last few years when he was playing. But he seems very settled. He seems confident. He's throwing very well on the run. He's getting his body around. And he's starting to get his good old land legs underneath him again. He's starting to run the football a little more so for this Cleveland Browns team.
2: So what did Todd Monken tell his quarterback before the kickoff? Here's the coach after the game on that conversation with Deshaun Watson.
5: But Deshaun, you know, before the game, I got a chance to, you know, I was in the coach's office, and I was going over the call sheet with him again, and I said, isn't this really cool? Like, you're going to be introduced last. Like, isn't that really freaking cool? Like, it was only 7 weeks earlier, right? It's, you know, where are we going to go from here?
3: See, I love that for head coach to go over the call sheet again. It's probably like the 10th time they've gone over that call sheet. But, I mean, for Deshaun Watson to come out, all those jeers have turned to cheers, and he's proven a lot of people wrong so far. And as I mentioned earlier, we're starting to see him run a little more. We had 20-some yards rushing. So his added dimension is his athleticism, throwing on the run, and running the football, which he looks to me, he feels extremely confident with this offense.
2: All right, now to the Cardinals as we do our replay rewind, who, of course, visit the Giants on Sunday. That means a matchup with a familiar face for the Sun Devil fans. Here's Cam Scataboo as he talks about Arizona coming to town and the support he's getting from the fans that he has right now.
6: You know, we have to continue to bring our fan base in, you know, have people coming in and, you know, giving their efforts and spirit to us. You know, that's, teams are built off of what's surrounding them. And if they have a good fan base, I was at Arizona State, for instance, and the fan base when I first got there was not very good. We ended up building an amazing fan base, sold out every game my senior year, and look what team we turned into, you know? So when you get that camaraderie from the people around you in your city, the people walking down the street when you're going to the grocery store, you feel better about yourself when people are talking to you about how good the Giants are. That makes you feel better, and when you come in the building, your football team's better because everyone feels that way, you know? And I think if we continue to have the city of New York, the state of New Jersey, you know, continue to build on what we have, I think we're going to be just fine.
3: I think that's kind of a, not a shot across the bow at the fans, just him say, hey, look, you know, we need you guys. You know, and I think they know as an offense that they're struggling. They're not putting a lot of points on the board, but just 12 last week against the Tennessee Titans. But I think he kind of senses that's going to take the 12th man in order to try to spur them and try to get this victory over the Arizona Cardinals.
2: There's a new face in the for the Giants in the quarterback room as following the trade of J.J. McCarthy. Here's Scataboo on his first impression of his new teammate.
7: J.J., what's your first impressions of him?
6: He's a good player. He's a quarterback we brought in because we needed that. We didn't have that in depth. And, you know, he looks good on the scout team right now and throwing the ball around and just getting his arm loose. And, I mean, he looks good, man. He's a quarterback in the NFL. And I feel like no matter who you see come in here, it's going to look the same. It's going to look good. And he knows what he's doing for sure.
3: You know, J.J. McCarthy, he's a talented kid, Rock. He just got to get his head right, I feel. He got his head right, get focused, refocused, cut out the antics, get dialed in. And I think when you hear a guy like Cam Scataboo who sees him out there, they go, wow, this kid's talented. But when it comes to game time and getting prepared, I think that's the one thing that John Harbaugh will really work with him on. Not that O'Connell didn't in Minnesota. But, I mean, you know, you get a kid like J.J. McCarthy, there's not going to be many chances left, Rock. If he fails in New York, maybe gets one more shot here or there. But he's on a short leash as far as, you know, using those talents that he had coming out of Michigan.
2: All right, so NHL, yes, hockey is underway. Yeah, and we had two overtime finishes. We'll start with Jack Hughes, who's arguably one of the best players in the NHL. He delivered an overtime winner as Jersey beat Philly 3-2. Here's the call.
8: Pesci and Brett. Jack Hughes to Brett.
2: And then we move on to San Jose as this young player, his first NHL goal, and it's an overtime winner as San Jose took care of Florida. Here's the finish.
9: Celebrini goes to the bench. In comes Smith with the puck. Will protecting.
2: How about Luca?
3: Luca, can you? Hey, yo, Luca, how you doing, tough guy?
2: That's good stuff. Today, back in 2016, the legendary Hall of Fame broadcaster Vin Scully signed off the airwaves for the final time, which ended a unprecedented and historic 67-year career as the voice of the Los Angeles Dodgers. I thought it'd be appropriate. Normally we do on this day later in the hour, but this fits perfectly in regards to you know, our rewind. Not to mention we'll be talking some Dodgers in the next segment with Jerry Harrison Jr. So here's Vin Scully's final call.
10: You know, friends, so many people have wished me congratulations on a 67-year career in baseball, and they've wished me a wonderful retirement with my family. And now, all I can do is tell you what I wish for you. May God give you for every storm a rainbow, for every tear a smile, for every care a promise, and a blessing in each trial. For every problem life seems a faithful friend to share, for every sigh a sweet song, and an answer for each prayer. You and I have been friends for a long time, but I know in my heart that I've always needed you more than you've ever needed me. And I'll miss our time together more than I can say. But you know what? There will be a new day and eventually a new year. And when the upcoming winter gives way to spring, rest assured, once again, it will be time for Dodger baseball. So this is Vin Scully wishing you a very pleasant good afternoon wherever you may be.
2: Vin Scully, wow. He passed back in 2022 at the age of 94.
3: He was, you think about that. I mean, mid-80s, and still just love listening to him as a young boy growing up in Yuma. We would get that signal, Dodger signal. Never forget that transistor my dad won at a golf tournament. Kind of like a big boombox, the early days of the big boombox, and turning Dodger baseball, the Spanish version, and then Vin Scully. You'd fall asleep listening to that melodic voice of his tell stories about Don Drysdale, or you had Maury Wills, and in those days, some of the guys that were the up-and-comers. And then when they play the Cardinals, Bob Gibson, Don Drysdale going at it. Boy, those mid-60s, to hear Don Drysdale and Bob Gibson going at it with Vin Scully and the melodic tones.
2: So we got baseball playoffs. The wild card's over. Last night, Atlanta took care of business with Philadelphia. So we're all set. The key matchups, we're going to talk about some Dodger baseball here in just a moment with Jerry Hairston Jr. But, this is when it gets good. Do you believe in, or are you in favor of the huge celebrations in the locker room after wild card wins?
3: Not really, but hey, Rock. Every time you win a section to move on, the celebrations seem to be just as well as if you win the pennant. I thought that the celebration to make the wild card to get in was a little excessive. I forgot who that was. But, I mean, if you win a wild card round, okay, you celebrate. I think guys need to blow off steam, keep it real, and then get ready to come back the next couple days later.
2: All right, our replay rewind is brought to you by Lerner & Rowe. 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Kevin will join us in the 3 o'clock hour. Again, the phone number is 602-977-1900. Well, after the Dodgers entering October as underdogs. We're going to hit the diamond next with Sportsnet's LA's own Jerry Hairston Jr. We'll preview this massive NLDS clash with the Braves. He'll give us the latest on the injury front and his series prediction next. Also, maybe we'll tap into his thoughts. He lives here in the Valley on Torrey Lovello getting a 2-year extension. So we'll get into that. We are live at DraftKings Sportsbook at TPC Scottsdale. Right here on ESPN Radio 620. Come on down and get your envelope with cash. We have a lot of people that come down. There's fives, tens, 20s, and hundreds, and first 21. And then you get an opportunity to pick five games against me for $100, and it's free. So come on down and get your envelope. But right now, here's Laz with another ESPN 620 Sports Center update.
11: 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I'm Matt Lazarus. The Braves beat the Phillies in a decisive winner-take-all Game 3 last night as the divisional round of the MLB postseason is now officially set. The Brewers will take on the Padres, the Braves will face the Dodgers, and then in the AL, the White Sox will battle the Guardians, and the Rays will square off with the Yankees as the second round gets underway tomorrow morning. 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
1: What I was waiting for.
2: It's 2-0 to Harris. Swinging a drive out to right. Harper measuring it off. Looking up.
3: Not so sweet. All right, Atlanta's up next for the Dodgers as the Dodgers have been waiting as we get the playoffs as they continue. Joining us now, World Series champion Jerry Hairston Jr. joins us now here on Rock and Minute on ESPN Radio Phoenix. Jerry, what's going on, buddy? How you been?
4: What up, guys? How you doing? I'm doing great.
3: Good. Get some golf in with this little break before the playoffs with this little time off by winning a division again?
4: Guys, I've had a pretty good couple days. Got a chance to play some golf, had some good meals. My boys were in town. Bruno Mars went to go see them, was on stage, backstage,
3: what?
4: Had a blast.
5: Wow.
3: Whoa. I mean, we have a good couple days. Damn. See, you know what happened to you? I mean, when you went from, you know, hanging out, I mean, you live in Scottsdale still, but then you've been over there in L.A. quite a bit working for the Dodgers. Takes it to another level, right? That whole L.A. thing, is that, I mean, I know you're a Chicago boy, but, man, it's like, it's another level being a Chicago, or being an L.A. guy, huh? All those contacts.
4: Well, here's the thing, you know, as you guys all know this, you know, I love singing. You know, and I wanted to share my gift of singing and dancing, and I got a chance to do that a couple nights ago, so it was a great time. Bruno is the best entertainer, in my opinion, in the world. Best guy going right now. He's unbelievable.
3: Hey, real quick, before we get to the Dodgers, just your overall thoughts of the Diamondbacks bringing back Torrey Lovello on a 2-year deal.
4: I think that's a great move. That really is a great move, especially what he had to deal with this year. I know you guys have probably talked about it at length the last several months. He's a baseball guy. He has respect in that clubhouse and that team. You know, it's amazing. A lot of teams, you know, things don't go a certain way, jump ship right away. Obviously, he's done a great job, you know, overall. He's led them to the postseason a few times. So I think that was the right move to bring him back. He knows what he's doing, and I think, you know, once they get guys healthy, especially Corbin, who's an absolute beast, and makes some moves in the offseason, they're going to be right in the thick of things again next year.
5: Hey, Jerry, you know, with the whole Ketel Marte scenario, the drama that's been the last several years, would that kind of drama be handled by the leaders in the clubhouse or management? I can't imagine that flying whatsoever with an L.A. Dodger organization.
4: You know, listen, I can't speak on that when it comes to what's going on in the clubhouse. You know, it's really up to the players there. Obviously, they know a whole lot better than I do. You know, just from the outside looking, only information that we've gotten has been from the outside. You know, Ketel Marte is an incredible player, man. Incredible player. You could say he's the best second baseman in baseball. It's just unfortunate that, you know, I know he had some things going on. I don't know what's going on personally, mentally. But the one thing that was always kind of for my generation, I'm going to be speaking as an old head. You know, when things are going on, you know, in family life, personal life, you use your teammates, the clubhouse. Sure. You know, you use them, and you want to be around your guys to kind of help, you know, what's going on in your personal life, with family life. And you usually want to run towards your teammates and be around them more as opposed to run away from your teammates. That's what was very puzzling to me. So, you know, again, I don't know the full story. Hopefully he gets, you know, whatever help he needs. He's a really good player, talented player. The one thing he asked me, you know, for sensitivity. I saw him that very night they were eliminated. I think he was on TikTok Live or Instagram Live jamming, you know, playing music or something. I don't know. My kids do that stuff. That was surprising to me. Yeah. You know, that was surprising to me, you know. But, again, you know, I'm always pro player, you know, because I know the stress. But at the same time, you get paid a lot of money to go out there and perform for the fans, for your teammates, for your organization. And sometimes, you know, very few players lose sight of that. You know, we're very privileged to play this game, extremely privileged. to play this team. It's not a right. It's not a right. It's a privilege to play at the big league level.
3: Jerry, and, here's,
4: you know, when you put on your uniform, you should respect that.
3: Jerry Harrison Jr. joining us here on Rock and Manooch on ESPN Radio Phoenix. All right, let's talk Dodgers. Shohei Ohtani, I believe he hasn't hit a home run since after August 18th. We know he's battling the right arm. He's got the left knee. But realistically, how much of a power threat is he right now? Or could you see maybe he's acting like a decoy maybe in the lineup because of his injuries?
4: Well, everybody that's talked to Shohei in recent days says he feels a whole lot better. This bye was essential for this Dodger team for a variety of reasons. Number one, you get a chance to set up your rotation moving forward. But also, this team's an older team. It's the oldest group of position players in all of baseball. You know, some might call them dinosaurs. this team needed that bye. Shohei needed the bye. Freddie Freeman, Mookie Betts, Miguel Rojas, so on and so forth. With Shohei Ohtani, the 5-6 days, it allowed his arm to kind of calm down, subside. He feels strong. And listen, if he's at 85-90%, I'll take that. I'll take the 90% Shohei because he's as good as anybody in the world. So we're going to find out. And then we're all going to find out together the first couple games how he's swinging, how he's feeling. Is he swinging violently? Is he able to drive the ball the other way with authority? We're going to find out the next couple of days how he's feeling.
3: Along those lines, how about Freddie Freeman? I believe he's only hit like one home run over his final 60-plus games. Will it be a little bit different with him as well?
4: I think more so than Shohei. I think he needed to buy more, Freddie.
3: Okay.
4: His knee's been barking. I don't know if you guys remember it was late August, early September. He went into the dugout trying to make a play, the visiting dugout at Dodger Stadium.
5: He
4: landed pretty hard on his side, and he was pretty banged up after that. That certainly did not help the knee. So now these last 6 days, he's got off his feet. He's been able to work out, and he feels a whole lot better heading into the postseason. I will say this. The last time Freddie was feeling really bad heading into the postseason was 2024, and he had a historic 2024, and he was World Series MVP of that series. So hopefully, you know, having that type of experience, kind of having that body pain, knowing how to manage that will help Freddie, and he has a great postseason.
5: You know, Jerry, not the guys – you know, read the press or try to stay away from him. But with your slump there for a while, everybody's going, see, they're getting old. To your point, they're injured. Yeah, they're going to struggle again. Does that ever resonate? I know in football we try to ignore the noise unless there's some bulletin board material that is really profound. All of a sudden, your Dodgers kicked in. So it's like, oh, okay, y'all want to doubt us? Does that ever kind of creep in the clubhouse where there's something acted out or mentioned about that at all?
4: Sure. I mean, you could always use some bulletin board material. Sure. I mean, they know they're the oldest group heading into the postseason. They understand. They played a lot of postseason games. But at the bottom line, no matter what, if you're old, if you're young, middle of the pack, so to speak, you still got to play well. No matter what is said, you still got to play well in the next few. Listen. There's a lot of great teams out there. Padres are very talented. They're playing really good baseball. The Braves are extremely talented. Their lineup, especially 1-6, is outstanding. They got postseason experience, and they got this stud named Chris Sale. He's as good as it gets with a really good bullpen. So there's a lot of teams. I didn't even mention the Brewers. The Brewers, in my opinion, are the best team in the National League. Yes,
5: sure.
4: They have the best record. They have everything. Great starting pitching, outstanding bullpen. They 1-9, they're going to wreak havoc on the bases. They hit the ball all over the field. They score runs in a variety of ways. I'm saying this to say this. Anybody can get got in the National League. I really believe that. So if the Padres represent the National League of the World Series, wouldn't surprise me. The Brewers, the Braves, obviously the Dodgers, would not surprise me. Any team can win, and that's the parity of the National League. So the Dodgers have heard all the noise. They're an experienced team. They know no matter what is said, they still have to go out there, pitch well, defend well, and have timely hitting.
5: And like football, Jerry, I know we went to the playoffs. It's a complete different season. You can explain it. I can explain it. It's a whole different level. There's just like this vibe or feeling that if you've been in fourth gear most of the year, you go like to a fifth or sixth gear because of the adrenaline. But just I would think the experience would pretty much help that along to move a team like the Dodgers and any other team that's got experience in the playoffs per se.
4: Exactly right. You know, I always say playoff baseball is a college football atmosphere every single pitch.
3: Yeah, every pitch. Sure.
4: Now, because the pitch in the first inning is just as important as the pitch in the third inning, in the fifth inning, eighth inning, ninth inning. Because anything can slip. The game can slip. The series can slip on a pitch. Yeah. Now, you go through the regular seasons, 160 games, it is a grind. It is a marathon. Yeah. And it takes this toll on guys. So you have a game in August, July. Yeah, it means something. Yes, it means something. But once you get to the postseason, it really means something. So you have that intensity every single pitch because this is a sprint now. You know, mm-hmm. any team, you drop the first two games in the NLDS, ALDS, you're basically done. It's a five-game yeah. series. You're done. So you have to make sure you're ready for the sprint of the postseason because it's different. Regular season, it's a marathon. You got to pace yourself. Now, this is a 100-meter dash. And here's another thing, too. All the analytics, all this and that, analytics are cool. All analytics are information. Okay, we always had information. Even in the 60s, 70s, 80s, and 90s, we had

0: with runners in scoring position.
1: Yeah, I can see that.
2: That's simple.
0: That's the easiest question I've been asked in a year. They hit with runners in scoring position, they'll win.
1: Hey, Jerry, you said that you feel that the Brewers are the best team. I went on record a few months ago. I said Brewers and Tampa. Who's your American League team right now?
0: I'm going to say the best team in the American League by far is the Rays. Now, I'm going to say this. The Yankees have a chip on their shoulder. You know, they got Aaron Judge, the best player in the American League. He's out. They're playing with a little bit of an edge. They got pitching, especially starting pitching. That kid they got over there, my goodness, Cam. Ooh, Lord. They got a little edge. And don't discount the White Sox, man. You know, the power of youth.
3: Yeah.
0: And they're playing really good baseball, too. My boy Will Venable is the manager there. Your old assistant GM, Josh Barfield, he's the assistant over there with the White Sox. They've really put a good team together. So, you still got to play good baseball. Now, for the Brewers, everybody's talking about the Miz, right? Which rightly so. He's a monster. He's great. Nobody's talking about Henderson, man. This kid is unbelievable. Their second starter. Unbelievable. I'd almost rather face Miz than Henderson. Miz, you know you're going to get that straight fastball. It's 100, 103, sometimes 104. Henderson will cut it, sink it. I mean, he does all sorts of things with it. And he's a guy. Listen, the Brewers have everything. And they're going to be a tough out, man. They're going to be a tough out in this playoff.
1: So, Jerry, if I turn on, Sportsnet LA, does the World Series Yankee ring come on during playoffs?
2: Or the Dodger ring?
0: Now the Dodger rings are going to be coming off the playoffs because, you know, I've gotten three Dodger rings, and I've been extremely fortunate. This is a great organization. They've included me on this.
1: I know.
0: And I always tell everybody. Hey, I tell everybody, I have a small part because I tell Mookie, Freddie, Shohei, hey, guys, go play good. And they do.
1: They listen, yes.
0: And we've won championships.
1: Yeah, there you go, Coach. Good stuff.
2: My boy, Skip.
1: Yes, good job. Jerry, hey, as always, buddy, we appreciate you, man. Thank you so much.
0: Anytime, guys.
1: It's Jerry Harrison Jr., of course. World Series champion with the New York Yankees. He played, 14, 15, 20, 25 years? I don't know. He played for
2: many
1: of course,
2: years.
1: He's been with the Dodgers organization for a long time. So, hey, coming up, it's the Arizona College Football Hour live from DraftKings Sportsbook at TPC Scotts. We'll take you inside the huddle. We got some coaches' interviews, big-time guests. Charlie Rager will be here breaking down Arizona, Arizona State, and even NAU, and some of the biggest stories in college football. We're even going to get into some high school football talk today as well, as we're about, 5 weeks in, maybe, with the high school. Big one literally a mile from here with Horizon and Notre Dame.
2: Sure do.
1: As they got a pretty good, I think a running back is a stud.
2: And then
1: Wolfley's kid's on
2: Horizon. Wolfley plays Horizon also.
1: He's a top linebacker.
2: And also Garrett Knutson's son, Kai Knutson, the quarterback for the Horizon.
1: You must train him.
2: Well, I did it one time, yeah.
1: So that's the Arizona College Football Hour presented by Crest Insurance coming up. But coming up, we're going to get a college football week 5, biggest matchups, biggest stakes for ASU and U of A. And some upsets as we continue from DraftKings Sportsbook, TBC Scottsdale, Trockamanage.
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1: We got a rookie with us right now. Coach Charlie Rangel joining us a little early. He's jonesing to get on the air, and he knows right now it's football 50, so we got to talk some college football.
2: He's got the bug. He's got the broadcasting bug.
1: But he's talking while we have our headset on, so we can't hear what he's saying.
2: Come on, Rook.
1: I'm sure it's pretty good stuff. Now you're doing TV. So I've noticed this little chip on your shoulder in the last couple weeks. You know, you've been doing this DraftKings thing with us for a little while now. You're doing TV. I mean, you're big time now. I mean, but we get it. You know, we're always here to help.
3: Week 4, I got these all in my notes. Week 4, and it's like, it never goes that fast.
1: It's all AI, right? It's all AI.
3: I'm better than that. But AI does a great job of organizing and setting the bullet points. But week 4, it never goes that fast when you're coaching.
1: All right, so let me ask you this. I'm going to throw this right at you. AI, there's a weather factor, Alabama and Mississippi State. Heavy rain is forecasting. What's AI saying about that?
3: Well, I go to AccuWeather. I've been using
2: that. Attaboy. There's a true color analyst right there.
1: A desert Doppler.
3: That's a kicking coach right there. So, man, you cannot get me.
2: Quarterback, same thing.
3: And all the boys at ASU, Cal, they all know AccuWeather. I swear by it. I live by it.
1: I love that.
3: Last week, we were 90 minutes delayed on Cox.
2: Yes, you were.
1: Lightning. How many?
3: 90.
1: Wow. That's
2: lightning in the area.
1: So what do they do? I mean, you go into a green room, they have a spread. I mean, it's a barbecue.
3: I was looking for one.
2: Charlie
3: that's
2: goes.
3: That's why I can't fit in this double, brother.
1: I got you another.
3: I know.
1: No, that was a double?
3: Oh, it's a double.
1: Oh, dude, so I should have. That made. Well, so I got him a new shirt, right? And it says in U.S. it's
3: extra. I got all excited.
1: But in Japan or China, it's a 3.
3: So it's a 3.
2: Oh, so sorry, sir.
3: Yes, exactly. Too much sushi. You cut
1: off. All right. Coming up, we're going to have more of Charlie Rangel. It's a Crest Insurance Arizona College Football Hour. We'll break down ASU Baylor, U of A Cincy, NAU Idaho State. Brandon Sanders will drop in, preview the Wildcats as we're live at DraftKings Sportsbook at TPC Scottsdale. Also, come on down. You got till 4 o'clock to grab some free Rocks cash and the Pick'em sheet, which you can do that as well. And you have another opportunity to win a $100 DraftKings gift card. It is Rock Minutes. Charlie Rangel here at DraftKings Sportsbook at TPC Scottsdale here on ESPN Radio 620.
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1: 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Charlie Regal joins us now. So let's recap. We're going to go. Here's kind of the plan this hour. We're going to talk Arizona, little NAU. Then we will catch up with Brandon Sanders, talk some Arizona with him, and then we'll dive into some Sun Devils at about 2:30. So Sun Devil fans will dive into that, and then we're into some high school at about 2:45. So kind of give you an idea of what the playbook is for the next about 60 minutes or so. But let's start with Arizona and Washington State. As Arizona fell, they fell 14-0. They were behind in Pullman. They rallied to win by 10, 34-24. What did that response, Charlie, tell you about this Arizona team and their ability to have the, you know, adversity on the road? Because if you watch the press conferences and you talk to seeing some of the boards out there, you would have thought they beat ASU. Like, that game was so big to them for some reason. Why do you think that was?
2: Well, and we talked about it last week when you were gallivanting on the the checkerboard. I know you had a great time.
1: I had an awesome time.
2: I'm just jealous.
3: The creamsicle checkerboard.
2: Yes. Only guy I know that went to Tennessee, Texas, and didn't get any orange.
1: I had to go to the store. Yeah. Cost me $299 for a pullover, an orange shirt, a hat, and something else I bought. I don't remember. And then there, our buddy Jason, who's with Michelob Ultra, was just here. I didn't know he's from... He's a big Tennessee fan, so I'm just gonna give him that pullover because I'm never gonna wear it again. I could maybe wear it on Halloween, but there's no other time to wear it.
2: You know, there's a
3: Halloween, the fall colors, Charlie.
1: Isn't orange like when you think of Halloween?
3: Orange, yeah, orange is fall color.
2: Was an orange shirt, I'd be looking like the Great Pumpkin.
1: Yes, you would.
2: And my kids would love that. There's a really
1: candy corn,
2: really B-rate movie called Norbit.
1: Norbit?
2: Norbit.
1: Don't know.
2: My kids, yeah, you shouldn't, but if my kids are listening, they'd laugh so hard. Anyway.
1: But talk about this game, the fact that they were down by two touchdowns, they come back and win by 10, but it just seems to me, and maybe I'm overreacting on what I saw on the internet, but it just seemed like that was such a big win for them.
3: Or is that just the Palouse, playing in the Palouse?
2: Well, and that's what we talked about, right? Like, at the end of the day, that's not an easy trip.
1: Pullman, what else is there to do up there?
3: Well, getting there is half the battle.
1: All right, so you get there. Yeah. Come on. You got police escorts. You're on the bus. It's no, don't give me that.
2: No, there is some of that. However, you don't like, if you're really dialed in, you don't like what U of A did at Washington State.
1: Like, okay.
2: Yeah, a win's a win.
1: Sure.
2: Absolutely. But there's something more to look into on that. Like, you can't come. You know, they did, but you don't want to be behind against Washington State. Washington State's not a great football team. No disrespect. One of my best brothers is the D-line coach there. But they're not – if you're going to compete with Fafita in his 17th year
3: – give or take.
2: Yeah, you know, and I love him. Like, if you're going to win the – or be in the mix for the Big 12, you've got to win that game – And walk out of there feeling good. They ended up coming back, so kudos to them. But I know when we talk to Brandon, he's going to tell you that. You're in the Big 12 play for the rest of the season. There can't be any, quote-unquote, letdowns, travels, whatever.
1: Yeah.
2: You got to play well.
3: Because if you think about that, I think right here what you're saying, Charlie, at home team, you have a chance to upset this team. You're up 17-14 at halftime. Hey, guys, we better get into gear in the second half. Or... anything can happen on a home field in the Palouse.
2: Well, and they knew that going in there, and he told us that.
3: Yep.
2: And so I know that message was sent to the players. Again, veterans but new guys, it's now time. Hey, it's go time. Now, I do feel, and we'll get into this later, but...
1: Wait. Are you wearing Versace sneakers?
2: Well, I mean, come on.
1: Come on, dude. Are you really? Can you put that up there on the
4: canopy? I'm not doing that.
1: Rock. I didn't even know they made them for guys.
3: Hey, Rock, remember now, former head coach of Idaho State.
2: That's out of pocket right there.
1: I mean, stick that shoe up there.
2: No.
1: I mean,
2: hey, you know, my kids, you know, they're
1: Father's Day gifts.
2: Well, I mean, it was Christmas, but hey, who's...
3: Your wife is dressing you well.
1: I'm like, give me your man card.
2: Hey, that's why my license plate says for the kids.
1: Hey, your thoughts on Noah Fafita, 297 yards, 4 touchdowns, special player. What do you think his next step is, if there is one, if he continues to have the success he is? We're not hearing much Heisman talk right now, but if they beat Cincy this weekend, maybe they'll get some more.
3: Let me add to that. It seems like when he knows this team is struggling, Charlie, he knows when to kick it in. That's the most I've seen him run in about 2 years, because he seemed bound and determined, we're not going to lose this game.
2: I love him.
3: He's
2: great. I don't care. Like,
1: did
2: I don't,
1: you let him wear your Versaces?
2: Oh, my goodness. See, I knew. Dude, I should not have worn them.
1: I mean, serious. I mean, they're sharp. But I've never seen them before. I mean...
3: I'm just glad you're...
1: Oh, are you going down to Tombstone tonight? Are you allowed to wear them down there? You can bring out your boots?
2: Oh, okay. It's at Santa Rita. Or I would have taken my boots. goodness. I love him.
3: Welcome to Rock Coming to Jimmy B.
2: All right. Thank God there's no Jimmy B. tonight. love you, Jimmy. He's just a winner.
3: Yeah.
2: And that's why...
3: It's a good
2: term. They're going to beat Cincy, and we'll get into that later, too. But he just does... enough to make sure they win. And in my estimation, now it's time for some of those guys to help him on the offensive side. And I'm not saying they're not. I feel like U of A is going to raise the bar here in the next couple weeks. I feel like it's coming. I feel like they've played some of these new guys, and especially the receiving core, are going to step up. I'm bullish on U of A. And
1: let's stay with that, because they are averaging over 300 yards passing yards. Since he ranks second to last in the Big 12 when it comes to pass defense, I mean, we're talking about Noah Fafita. This could be a big game for him.
2: Well, and being down in the old Pueblo for a nickel, a 5 spot, which I loved, and this, to me, I got goosebumps. This is a game that I think it's Parents Weekend down
1: there.
2: Yeah.
1: There's a lot of people on I-10 right now listening.
2: And I don't think that since he really understands what they're coming into. Because Tucson, you know, it's hit and miss at times, like all stadiums. But I'm telling you right now, this has the makings of a trap game for Cincy. And if you look at Cincy's schedule, they played Boston College, not good. Mm. Western Carolina, I believe. Mm-hmm. And then they just Miami of Ohio.
3: They beat my Cats.
2: Yep. And then Cincy. They just beat Kansas State. Again, no disrespect. They didn't have a juggernaut of a schedule either. They played Nichols, Tulsa, and somebody else. There's one more in there. So, like, how good is K-State, right? Like, but all those games that Cincinnati played that I mentioned were at home.
3: Correct.
2: All of them.
3: Correct.
2: This is their first road game. You're going to make a long trip to Tucson. The old Pueblo's coming out on Saturday night, and I love the Cats and the 6.5.
1: All right, so they haven't covered the spread all year.
2: I know.
1: How does that affect your DraftKings, as you mentioned, 6.5 favorites, total 56.5. What's your score prediction?
2: Well, here's my thing, and I'm dead serious on this. Do they break this trend? Out of respect to the guys that I speak to every week, I do not bet on those games.
1: Okay.
2: Just because I don't want there to be any, like, and there's none of that, right? And so... For the record, second time, you can check my book. I'm only here at DraftKings.
1: Well, we're on YouTube. We're on ESPN 620.
2: It's all recorded.
3: You can run, but you can't hide, Charlie.
2: That's right. I know. That's why I will not. But I'm not going to give you a score. I just think here's the thing. Here's what's going to come down to. Since he can run the ball, I think they're 7th in my research this week in FBS. I believe they're 2nd in the Big 12. And it's the run game of Cincinnati versus the throwing game of the Cats versus Cincy, as you mentioned, 2nd to last in the Big 12. Now, here's where I say this. those numbers are skewed because of the, like we mentioned, the teams that they're playing. No disrespect to any of them.
1: Sure.
2: Give me 2 or 3 weeks when you get into Big 12 versus Big 12 and we can talk about those numbers. That's apples to apples.
1: All right, let's get into NAU last week. Lost 28-14 to number one Montana State. They stayed within a touchdown until the last final minutes, but they just could not get in the red zone. Three drives inside the 5-yard line, including two in the fourth quarter. Charlie, you know when you can move the ball and come away, you know, empty three times inside the five. What do you have to examine on the film? On Saturday night or Sunday morning.
3: Talk about frustrating, Coach.
2: Oh, you know that.
1: I mean, to be able to, if they could have upset a number one Montana State.
3: Yeah. And watching that game, it was frustrating watching. You know, we had Coach Wright on yesterday. He said, yeah, it was frustrating. A lot of communication issues, loud down there in that end zone. But I'm like, guys, it was right there. You had it for the taking.
2: Great place to play, and we talked about that last week. One of the best venues in college football, regardless of division. But I'm going to say this, and so that people understand this and don't get it twisted. Montana State was out their starting quarterback.
3: Yeah.
2: They were out their starting top wide receiver. Their starting running back played two snaps and then limped out. And so, yeah, NAU played them tight. They had a chance to win the game, but it just shows you how powerful Montana State is, right? Now, to your point, you got to go back in there and say, like, we put the game plan together. We got in the red zone. What did we call in the red zone, and why didn't it work? We obviously, like, between the 20s, we were highly successful. We got down there, and between the fives, obviously, right? And then they get down there, and those plays don't work, and they don't capitalize on the opportunities. Whether they should have kicked field goals again, I watched some of the game. I didn't watch all of the game. They've got to dissect that. But you know, they've got a whole nother animal now going into Idaho State, who's 4-0.
1: Let's talk about that. You're a former head coach there. The Bengals, as you mentioned, are undefeated. It's a tough road matchup for them. What is the atmosphere there?
3: And what flipped the script at Idaho State, Charlie?
2: Well, it's a great question. And in fact, so the D coordinator at NAU used to be with us here, Trent Green, their linebackers coach, was here with us for 3 years. And he texts me and he goes, yesterday, he goes, now which bars, if I say your name, I'm banned from? I said, all of them. don't mention me. Yeah. Here's what it is. And I'm going to give credit to their AD, Pauline Theros. When I got there, we played right out the chute. We played UNLV, who was in Marcus Arroyo's, who I worked with here, fourth season. And then we went and we played San Diego State, back-to-back group of five or whatever it is, right? Like, you can't do that and win. And then when we got home, our first home game, we're 0-2, and we're playing a perennial 1AA power playoff team, Central Arkansas. With our starting quarterback, dislocates his shoulder, is out the entire season, comes back, plays the last game. You can't do that. So what did she do? And this is where I give her credit, and this is where the script got flipped for them. What did they do this year? They paid my buddy who's now at VMI, who used to be with me at Idaho State, they paid them $250,000 to fly out. VMI, probably the worst FCS team in the country. No disrespect, Edgar, but he knows. And they got beat. They went to Utah State and pulled off a great victory against a group of five opponent, right? Utah State, not very good, but they should always win that game against Idaho State. Kudos to Cody Hawkins and Idaho State. And then they got San Diego non-scholarship at home. Mm. Now they're 3-0. And then they went into conference play and beat Southern Utah, which was a good win for them by a score. But they've changed how they do things with the schedule. They're 4-0.
3: Gotcha.
2: Now they're sitting at home, and I'm telling you right now, this is, and I my buddy's still up there. He owns some Jamba Juices up there. He calls me all the time. We talk Jamba Rop, and this is the game for them.
3: Sure.
2: And this is a game for our NAU too.
1: Yeah.
2: They have to win this game, NAU, if they expect to win in the Big Sky and go to the playoffs. This is a big tilt in Big Sky football for both of them.
1: All right, kick off your weekend here at DraftKings Sportsbook at TBC Scottsdale. We're here till 4 o'clock. You can come down, pick up an envelope, and there's cash in those envelopes. I believe we have about 10 more, and then you have a couple chances to win more cash, $100 with the Rocks Cash Pick 5, and then a game of the week. Up next, we'll break down Arizona and their big win in Pullman. 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

0: Now, he was an all-Pac-10 safety on the field. Now he keeps Arizona football connected off it. Coordinator of football alumni and high school relations, Brandon Sanders joins Rockin' the Nooch with Jimmy B right now on ESPN 620.
1: Fafita on play action. Deep shot. Smith again. Smith has it. Touchdown. What a sequence for the freshman, Caleb Smith. 38 yards for the score.
2: Yeah, Jet, he got Big 12 Freshman of the Week honors as well. As Arizona now hosts Cincinnati, it's going to be loud down there. 8 o'clock start in Tucson, and that is big for them, and it's an advantage as well. But before we get into that, of course, Brandon joins us down the right to the guest line here on ESPN Radio Phoenix. Brandon, before we get started, let's go back to Pullman, and what did that comeback there against Washington State tell you about this team right now and their composure?
3: I mean, I think, again, this team is starting to connect with each other. So it shows our resilience and it shows our response. You know, I don't think you want to go into Big 12 games being down by 10 points, you know, the week 4-14. But what we do is we have some belief in each other, and we know that we just, you know, what's the saying? Keep chopping wood. You just got to keep chopping wood no matter what, whether it looks good, whether it looks bad, right?
4: Brandon, initially, you know, you guys are down 14-7 at half, to your point there. What was it that Washington State was doing and the Cats weren't doing? Or was it just Washington State just kind of getting the jump on you?
3: Well, I think they kind of got the jump on us. I mean, all credit to them. You know, they stopped us. We weren't really in rhythm in offense defensively. Again, we got to get better on third downs, but they come down score, and then, you know, and then you get the interception for a touchdown. So that's the 14, right? And then once we kind of settle down, of course, Trey Spivey goes off and Noah does his thing. And then we start getting into our groove. You know, we're a rhythm offense, and then defensively, pressure, you got to see what they're trying to do against our defense. It's almost like running a wing T. You don't get a chance to see who's on offense. You don't get a chance to see what someone's going to do against you until you play them. And then you got to make your adjustments in those things as well.
5: All right, B, I told these guys I got a sneaking sensation in my bones that the old 8 o'clock parents weekend down in U of A, I know how that goes, big dog. And I got a feeling the Cats are walking into something coming. But give me this. Noah Fafita, where has he grown most as a leader for you guys?
3: I think when I look at it, I think his demeanor in being more boisterous with guys and calling guys out, you know, I think that when he was so young when he started, and he's such strong in his faith. But it's kind of hard. It was hard, I think, for him to just like take that next step, because, you know, he's one of those, I'm going to take care of myself and I'm going to make sure I'm 100% right. But, you know, like everybody says, man, if you want to go somewhere fast, go by yourself. If you want to go somewhere far, go with others, bring everybody along. And I think he's, you know, coaches have challenged him to do more of that, and that's what he's done more of.
4: You know, Brandon, it's interesting. We talked in the last segment about how he just seemed to not so much come alive, but just take onus in that second half, and he's not afraid to lead, or he's not afraid to go ahead and take that mantle and get on these guys. But it was a concerted effort. When we see him run more and really kind of get after in that second half, that he's not afraid to do that and not worry about it.
3: I think, you know, one thing I would say, he's playing like a senior. You know,
4: yes,
3: we only guaranteed 12 games, man. You got to make everyone count. So it's you know, he has big aspirations for this team, but not only that, he has big aspirations for himself in bringing City of Tucson and University of Arizona football along with it. So, you know, he's going to give his all. He's always done that, but he's really going to give his all right now, man, especially with his brother on board too. So he's got to always try to one-up that as well, right?
2: Arizona's coach Brandon Sanders joining us here as we talk Arizona Wildcats as they get the Bearcats in town from Cincinnati on Parents Weekend. You mentioned the city of Tucson and the campus right now. Have you noticed a little bump in excitement this week compared to weeks past or years past?
3: Family weekend is always a buzz. I mean, I'm doing a rally tonight. Me and our honorary captain Brandon Malamanauna will be out there tonight. Fans will wear white. I'm expecting not just the family weekend aspect, but the whole city of Tucson aspect, because you have an undefeated team coming here. We're a one loss team, so you really want to press that notion to our fan base.
4: So what's the mantra, Coach, when you have a week like this? I mean, you're coming off, you came back, you got the win. Wasn't pretty, but you got it. So for Coach Brennan and his staff, what's kind of the mantra as you get ready for this family weekend?
3: I think the only thing, the same thing that we've been doing over the last 2 weeks, I've told you, it's been, you know, doubling down on our red line, doubling down on practice and our extra, our unrequired and our in-between. I think someone said something to us a long time ago. It's like, you know, how do you be ready for something bigger and everything else? Well, the stage never changed. Doesn't matter as long as you don't change your standards. And our standards are our red line. As long as we continue to go, it's easy to see, it's easy to diagnose, and it's easy to say, man, that's not it. And it's easy to say, this is it. So as long as we do that, I mean, we're on point with what we have to do.
5: It's kind of the old saying, if you stay ready, you don't have to get ready, right?
3: Yes, absolutely. Definitely that. I mean, you have to definitely, look at your opponent and make sure you understand them. But a lot of it is you. I mean, you know, as it is, Coach, it's mm-hmm. Well, what are you doing to make sure your guys are right? Because if they're not right, it doesn't matter what someone else does. You're going to get blown out.
5: Well, let's talk about that, you know, and this is a Cincinnati team that's run game is you know, seventh in FBS football. Talk to us about what's that challenge looking like for the defense.
3: I love it. Our run defense against their, you know, they're averaging 270 yards of rushing offense. Their offensive line is big and move. They're real athletic. So I think our guys love the challenge. Now, they're going to take some shots if you looked at our film and everything else. So they're definitely going to, you know, do those things. Coach Satterfield to have them ready. And then their defense, they're starting to get a little bit more familiar, as you can see, with Coach Woody's 3-4 scheme. They're starting to understand. It looks like they're starting to understand where they need to be. And so for us, defensively, man, it's always, man, you want to stop the run. You know, it goes back to Desert Swarm days. And so that's going to be the challenge, man, is you know, their 270-yard rushing team versus our giving up 80 yards per rush. And then, of course, turnover battles and everything else like that.
4: So is that what jumps off the page, Brandon, for you? Is just that they come downhill and the aggressiveness? Is that mostly what jumps off the page with the tape?
3: Absolutely. As soon as you turn their offensive film on, it's like, okay, yeah, these guys, I mean, they're running, but their offensive line, I just think the way they move and the way they get on top of guys, man, it's impressive. And then of course they get the extra number with the quarterback. You know, French is, you know, they add him in and he does a good job of putting pressure onto a defensive edge and everything else. So it definitely is a challenge in doing what we do. They're going to hit some plays. And again, how do you chop wood? And they're going to make plays and we have to make more plays, but we just have to continue to stay the course.
5: All right. Bottom line is on this one. At the end of the day, what do you guys got to do to win this football game?
3: I think for us, number one, you know, I'm going to say stop the run. You know, some people say stop the run. You know, contain the run. Stop. You know, do what we can do to stop the run. Not give up big plays. And then on offense, well, you know, special teams, man. You've seen the freshman of the week, man. He's got to come to play. But then also the other thing is, how well can we continue to get better running the ball? If you looked at us in the fourth quarter last week, we got 93 yards of rushing in one quarter. I think that opens up our passing game, and our passing game, Noah Fafita just has to, you know, continue to dial it in. And I think we do those things, you know, run the ball, be able to stop the run, and then make big plays. There you go. That's the recipe for us all year.
2: Go get him, Coach. Thanks for the time today. Appreciate you.
3: Thanks, guys, man. Bear down. Go Cats.
2: That's Coach Sanders joining us. 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When's the last time anybody really chop wood? Seriously.
4: Just to say that
2: term. Yeah, but it doesn't make any sense.
4: Grind, chop wood.
2: Nobody's chopping wood.
4: Well, it's just...
2: Seriously, all you coaches, you guys use these stupid terms. Like, oh, we got to get out there, kids. We got to chop some wood.
4: Charlie, you got to remember...
2: Who's chop wood?
4: We're done with an next tennis player.
6: Seriously, okay, but who's so, chopped some wood?
4: You know, it's so you gotta point of reference, right?
6: No, it's stupid. You say the worst ones, Mnuch. They make no sense. You guys live in the 70s.
5: It's a metaphor.
4: Yeah,
6: I understand it's a metaphor, but it's a metaphor that doesn't relate to these kids anymore. Well, how would you even chop wood? How would a kid these days know how to chop wood? Where would you even go to find the wood to chop?
4: There's a lot of work in chopping wood to stack
6: these
4: up.
6: These kids, if they're getting wood, they're getting one of those ones you buy at Circle K and you put it in there and you burn it and it's
5: the hot wood. I get some of that myself.
4: The sterno one.
6: What do they call those? What do you
5: hot wood.
6: It's not called hot wood.
5: It is.
4: You lied.
6: The fake wood.
4: Yeah.
5: It's hot wood. Trust me. I buy them all the time. I used to chop wood, though, for just a little respect on that name, all right? It is hot wood.
6: Come on.
5: It's right when I walk in the front door at Bash's every
4: That's
5: day.
4: That's right, man.
6: You here for the hot wood?
4: Light it up.
6: Hey, we're going to take three callers right now for your $100 DraftKings gift card for the game of the week, which is the Cards and Giants. We need the winner and score. Closest person gets the $100 gift cards that easy. 602-230-0620. 4, 5, and 6, that's the callers we need. 602-260-0620. Can you just tell Jimmy when he does the reads for the phone number? He doesn't go, 0620. We're ESPN Radio 620. Yeah. He goes 0620.
4: Yeah.
6: Pisses me off. I was listening the other day. I'm like,
4: welcome to my world, Rock.
6: 620. No, it's, and then like, we learn in a row. 602-977-199. 1900. No one says it that way. He's got to get with the, he's chopping wood, bro.
4: Yeah, he's chopping wood.
5: Well, who has chopped wood? Is Jimmy.
6: Yeah. Yeah. He grew up hugging trees in the Northwest.
4: And sometimes
6: up in Oregon.
4: And Rock, sometimes he fades like tissue paper in a rainstorm. There's another one right there.
6: See, that one makes sense.
4: Yeah, fading like tissue paper in a rainstorm.
6: Because I can see tissue paper being outside.
4: Yeah.
6: But no one's chopping wood in this state. There's no wood to
4: You're
6: chop.
4: Chopping wood right now.
6: Yeah, whatever.
4: You're grinding.
6: Sun Devils are fresh off a bye week. They're hunting for a 2-0 hunting. Get it? Hunting for a 2-0 start in the Big 12. They got Baylor rolling in. Oh, that reminds me. I totally forgot. Laz, we're going to do an audible right now. I have three pairs of great seats for ASU Baylor. Second level, like 25, 30-yard line. We need callers. Well, I can't do it now. We'll do it later. But we'll do that after this little contest we're doing. But I do have tickets we need to give away for tomorrow night at Sun Devil Stadium on Frank Cush Field. So we'll get into that. But here's Laz with another ESPN 620 Sports Center update.
7: 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I'm Matt Lazarus. The Braves beat the Phillies in a decisive winner-take-all Game 3 last night as the divisional round of the MLB postseason is now officially set. The Brewers will take on the Padres, and the Braves will face the Dodgers in the NL, while over in the AL, the White Sox will battle the Guardians, and the Rays will square off with the Yankees as the second round gets underway tomorrow morning. 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
1: First and 10, back to throw, Boley. Fires over the middle. It's caught for a touchdown by Reed Harris. On the deep slant, Harris scores on the 25-yard touchdown pass from Boley. And with 20 seconds left to go in the first half, the Sun Devils have regained the lead.
2: All right, let's talk some ASU football, courtesy of Crest Insurance, as they host Baylor tomorrow night, 7:30. And the game will be on ESPN. Devils come in 2-1. I want to know in the Big 12, coming off that bye after beating Kansas in London. Baylor 3-1, 1-0, three straight wins and a defense that has held every opponent under 20 points. As we talk about it, Charlie Riggle joining us, Rocco Minuch from DraftKings. We want to give away right now two pairs of tickets to the game tomorrow night if you want to go. Great seats, 602-260-0620.
3: Jimmy.
2: 602-260-0620. And we'll take callers 3 and 4, and the tickets are yours, and we'll shoot you an email with the tickets, and you'll have them before the show's over, so take care of that. But, you know, what do you, Charlie, when you look at it as a coach and you had this much time off, this is unique that they're in London, a lot of a little bit more time than just a regular bye week, but how do you keep the kids up? You know, how do you keep them motivated when you have that much downtime?
3: Well, I mean, you got to get back on track. You know, I had lunch with those guys when they got, a couple of the coaches, when they got back on Monday, and they were beat.
4: I bet.
3: I bet. You could see it on their face. And then they practiced, which was uncharacteristic of what they do on Tuesday and Wednesday. They practiced at night. So it was raining.
4: Yeah,
3: and
4: in the morning.
3: And so they were told, like, it could be lightning, and then the practices would get canceled. So they went at night. And so, you know, Baylor played, right? Like, Baylor had a game last week against Colorado. So it's kind of like, does this week off to get readjusted help ASU? Or does continuous play from Baylor coming in without the week off? You know, we're going to find out, obviously.
4: But I think this is a very different circumstance. So much travel. The bye probably came at a great time for the Devils to basically decompress, catch their breath versus, you know, you're rolling and then you got to take a break. Sometimes it's like, oh, damn, we're on a roll. But I think this was a whole different circumstance that they needed to kind of take a 20-second time out.
2: But this is this isn't a trap game with Hawaii on, right?
3: No, I don't. No. But I'm going to say this to you. Like, at the end of the day, yes, I agree with that 100%. They needed the bye. But now they got to run, which they haven't done in the Kenny Dillingham era. They got to go 9 straight after, you know, starting Saturday.
4: Yes.
3: And that's not easy.
4: It's a long haul, Coach.
3: Yes, it is. And
4: but now, remember now, when you and I were playing, we never had any buys.
3: No.
4: Maybe, we just played through,
3: maybe
4: right?
3: One.
2: Oh, yeah.
3: You never had
2: 3 days and all that other BS.
5: Chopping wood.
2: Yeah, chopping wood in the morning and at night.
4: And we did have 3 days, as a matter of fact.
3: We did. Yes, yes, we did.
2: You guys had it so rough.
3: Oh, man. It was.
4: Did you have a face mask, Charlie?
3: Barely.
2: Black and white television.
4: But, I mean, there's times for buys, and there's not good times for buys, yeah. I think.
3: I agree.
2: So, Cutter Boley, you heard him coming back from the break. What has been your early scouting report on him?
3: Well, you know, and we look at the notes, right? 9 touchdowns, but 6 against Morgan State. So let's really say he's thrown 3 touchdowns in 2 games. That's what matters. To me, this game is going to be defined plain and simply by, I think both teams with Dave Aranda and what they do on defense, they're very sound and a very good defense. They've done well with Brian Ward and that staff on defense. To me, what offense can get going is the team that's going to win this football game.
2: Okay. It's all about the offense.
4: So, is when you look at U of A, have they underplayed with the talent they have on offense? Or is it just a matter of getting in
2: U of
4: the
2: a,
4: gear?
2: ASU?
4: I'm talking about ASU. Because you look at all this talent, these receivers, these running backs, and Boley coming in with his resume, his CV was probably a bit more than people expect. They blow up a kid, you know, coming from a SEC school, Have they just not been in sync, or are they just missing opportunities?
3: Well, here's the thing. I Reed Harris, dog.
4: Sure.
3: Dog. Maybe a first-round pick. Really good player. Where are the other receivers?
4: Yeah.
3: That's, in my mind, and the running game is in on that as well, okay. Right? But who is going to, you know, and this is, in my mind, is part of the issue. Who was last year? JT.
4: JT.
3: Yeah. And then where was everybody else? Mm-hmm. And now you go Reed Harris. Where?
4: Amarian.
3: Yeah. Where are they?
4: Yeah.
3: Raiden Vinsbright. Like, who's going to step up to compliment him? If they can't get a compliment, then it becomes easy for defenses to roll coverage and take away that guy. So then you got to go back and say, okay, well, then if that's going to happen and we don't have that second receiver or third, if you're at ASU, you need three receivers. You need a one, Reed Harris. The two's got to be able to win, in my opinion, 80% of the time. And then you need that possession receiver, which right now remains to be seen. So if you don't have that, then we got to go back to running the football. And that's where you got to win up front and run the football. That's, to me, what you look at if you're a fan of ASU. Where does that come from on Saturday night? And then if you look at the offense of Baylor, Lagway was hurt, had the ankle. He comes back last week against Colorado. He should be a week healthier. Can he run? Can he distribute? Mm-hmm. Can he use his legs to help? You know, those are the games, in my opinion, within the games that are going to determine how this outcome.
2: I just out of curiosity, when you look at the style of play that the Sun Devils have been in for so many years with the Pac-10, Pac-12, now being in the Big 12, are you really seeing any difference? Is there any difference? I mean, is it more of the media and the fans making the big deal about, I mean, you hear SEC, SEC, SEC. Now, I will tell you, and we all know this, an SEC experience is pretty damn good as a fan. Mm-hmm. Big Ten's not bad. It's not far behind, mm-hmm. but the Big Ten's won the last three championships.
3: Right.
2: We look at the Big 12, they're kind of just sitting out there, and, you know, there's a few teams that are pretty good. But when you look at the conference as a whole, you know, I'm trying to think, is it that much big a deal?
4: Well, let me add to it. There's a theme for the SEC. There's a theme for the Big Ten. Mm-hmm. What is the theme for the Big 12?
2: Monster energy.
4: That's it. And has the issue matched the theme for the Big 12?
2: Well, they got to start winning these games, right? They got to beat a Baylor at home.
3: Yeah. Obviously, they have because they won
2: last year, right?
3: 2 years ago, won. We won the league,
4: the conference,
3: yeah. And then they won 8 games. The Big 12, the Pac 12, the first year we were here, the last year of the Pac 12 was a much better league than the Big 12.
4: It was, yes, it was.
3: And when you lose Oklahoma and you lose Texas,
2: yeah,
3: then all of a sudden you look at these games, and here's my thing. The scores are, the games are decided by less than one score in the Big 12. So that says to me that there's a lot of parity. Mm-hmm. You call it mediocrity, whatever you want to call it. It's good football. It's not great football. And there's not, when you look at it, is there anybody that really stands out? And we can point to Utah and BYU right now. Texas Tech, you know, TBD. But to answer your question, there's two teams. Now, I do think the Big Ten is down this year, but the last 3 or 4 years, it's been Big Ten and SEC and then the Big 12.
2: But did it give you a boost in recruiting when it switched from Pac-10 to Big 12?
3: Well, I think what it did is it allowed, when you can get into different geographical regions, i.e. Texas.
2: Okay.
3: And several of those teams are in Texas. Now you're a footprint in Texas. And, hey, you can get on a flight from Houston and be in Tempe in 2 hours. Dallas, the same. Absolutely, it does.
4: I will say this. The Big 12 was on TV every weekend. Pac-12, you didn't have the network, you know, wasn't being shown with this and this. A lot of these kids, they realize who's being shown and who's not being shown.
2: Well, the problem was the Pac-12 network was not on.
4: Exactly, that's what I'm saying.
2: On Cox.
4: They weren't, viable. But with the Big 12, FS1 or ESPN, showed everything.
3: Well, that's a tip of the cap to Mr. Yormark and how he's ran the Big 12. I mean, they go over and they play this Union Jack Classic.
2: Yeah, smart.
3: They're looking, yes, exactly. They're looking for exposure. So you definitely have to say, like, in terms of marketing and branding, they're trying to go outside the box to build the league, but you also have to build it within the quality of your teams.
2: 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It's another level. 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It's Rocket Minuch, coming to you live from DraftKings Sportsbook at TPC Scottsdale.
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0: AZ Preps 365. Their rankings have Hamilton, Chandler, Liberty, Bash, and Centennial as their top five in 6A. I mean, I don't even need to live here. It's always the same schools.
1: You always know.
0: Are they recruiting out of state? Is that what they're doing?
1: No, I don't think they're recruiting out of state. They just have a great reputation that, number one, they keep kids in their neighborhood coming to those schools. And with open enrollment, your freshman year, you can go to that particular school. And then some kids, yeah, they do transfer. They outplay where they're at, and they want to go to a bigger brand to get seen.
0: I mean, I know, Charlie, with all those state championships, most of your kids didn't live in Scottsdale, right? They just shipped them in for the weekend.
1: Didn't you own that apartment complex across the street?
0: It used to be Sandbar. You know,
2: we used to call those the dorms.
1: The dorms.
2: As Rich Rodriguez used to say, Charlie Riggle's been recruiting long before he got to Arizona, and he wasn't recruiting. He was just providing opportunities.
0: Oh, man. It's so funny. We're only going to spend a couple minutes here, but we got to get the Big John fix, right? So. But when it comes to just you two, both you guys are calling games, you know the market. For those that are just tuning in, just give me a one or two 6A teams that are studs, or maybe some studs on those teams, guys that we'll be watching on Saturdays.
1: Well, I think number one on Saturdays, I think you're going to see Will Mentzel, a quarterback for Oregon.
0: Chandler kid.
1: Yeah, Cale Snyder, who's at Perry High School, he's going to be going to Boise State. He'll be going there. There's a handful of other kids, you got running backs, receivers that are going to big-time colleges that are out there. But it's kind of the usual suspects, Rock. You just kind of level off.
0: But we look like we're talking, Rayola, now is the starter at Oregon, right? And came in and did a tremendous job. He's a local kid.
2: Yes, he did.
0: That's what I'm referring to. Guys that we think we're going to see. You're saying Will Mentz, he's committed to Oregon,
1: He's committed to Oregon, yes.
2: No, Roberts is going to Texas. Yeah. Jake Hillenbrand, who's a tackle for Bash, going to ASU. Mm-hmm. That was a good get for them.
0: How hard was it you to recruit? I mean, both Arizona State, where you were, to recruit from Arizona. It's obviously changing. They're keeping a lot of kids here.
2: They are, and it was difficult, but I tell people this all the time. Like, you don't recruit when you get to the school. It takes time. And what they do is they flush the coaches every 3, 4, 5 years. Now it's even quicker. But, watching my own son grow up who's lived this life, right? Like, those kids really, when they hit 11, 12 years old, they really start dialing in. Mm-hmm. And so, like, it takes time to build your program. And you have to put a product on the field that they want to come be a part of.
0: Okay.
2: And
1: bingo.
2: I think that both schools are doing that. And that's why I think now you're starting to see them gain traction in the state of getting local players to stay home.
1: And can I say this? I know my 6th, 7th, 8th graders, they already know that I trained where they're going to go. Basha, Chandler, Liberty, Williams.
0: Wait, you're talking about recruiting high school there, not college.
1: Charlie started building a program in high school as well as college. They have an idea to keep that pipeline.

0: full to keep the Chandler successful, the Liberty successful, the Hamiltons, the Bashes, all those, because those kids are like, wow, they're still winning. They go watch those varsity games at Hamilton High School.
1: But now it's not about just recruiting. It's about that big sack.
0: Yeah.
1: It, now it's transactional, yes, sir. And, like, you've got to – if you want the top dogs in Arizona, you're going to have to pay for
0: it. By the way, I asked Charlie, the Cal thing on NFL Films, it was on last night. It's an hour, and they got the new head coach at Cal, came in, and they took it from January through spring ball to the beginning of the season about the portal, the transfers, the recruiting to spring ball. It was – I'm like – I told Charlie – I got worn out just watching those
2: coaches.
0: They
2: need to update that because they just this week signed a $75 million stadium deal. This company, I think it's called Datalinx or something like that, an AI data center kind of company. So money's coming in.
0: I think it might be an ongoing, I think it is, but they took it up until they go, Cal's currently 2-2. But I'm like, Charlie, do these guys sleep? They number one, when the whole portal opened at 4 o'clock at midnight, he got them there at midnight. And they went till 4 a.m. to recruit to get their portal filled for spring football during that time period.
1: The January window, yeah. And look, it's madness. And make no mistake about it. But you can do all of that. Like, and I tell people that's somewhat overrated, in my opinion. At the end of the day, he who has the cash laughs last. Mm. And if you want a sneaker pick, Cal's a dog at UNLV plus 2.5.
2: When you
1: the
2: say
1: Bears roll.
2: When you say sneaker, like in Versace's that you wear?
1: Oh, God. No pun intended, I walked right into that.
0: By the way, Charlie, those guys knew what the other offers were for those kids coming to Cal. They go, well, we can afford him. Nah, he's going to make. So I thought it was amazing how they knew the numbers.
1: Oh, and here's what I love. My buddy's the receiver coach at Oklahoma State, and it's like, hey, look, okay, we offered X to this receiver. I'm just making up a fictional school right now. School B says, we offered him 150. School B offers him 225. Head coach walks in and says, look, it's my job to raise the money. We got outbid. And that's where your mind has to go. If you don't have the money, there is no funny.
2: So are these, so are these coaches literally talking to some of these boosters on 101 and they're saying, hey, I got this kid. Mm-hmm. And we're basically, hey, we're out. We don't have any money right now. Can you slide another $250,000 or whatever?
1: 100%.
2: Jeez. But here's the thing. What's the booster get out of it? Nothing. That's why this whole thing is so effed up.
0: Pride.
1: Yeah.
2: Pride.
0: Are they winning their conference?
2: How many times did they miss?
1: But the time they hit, Big Bobby's sitting there with his check button goes, I paid for that kid.
2: So, okay, that's fair. It's kind of like being here, right? Where DraftKings, you lose a bunch, but when you win, it trumps all the losses.
0: The odds are pretty good.
2: You know how that feels at all?
1: So, well, you know what's going to really be good is when my kids go home and we run back to show, they're going to say, hey, I bought those Versaces.
2: Exactly.
0: But you know what?
2: Let's talk about Big John from Press Insurance and his lock of the week, because last week, Seattle minus 7.5 to cover over the Commanders, right? And there was a pretty big upset there, wasn't there?
1: Big John is looking like Little John.
2: So what's
1: right
2: he
1: now.
2: Going this week? What's he going to
1: Big John is going with, okay, and redemption. I told him you only got to hit 53% of the time.
2: That's right.
1: Big John says if you can get the Bills 6.5 for 7, it is his lock of the week.
2: All right, so we're gonna call Johnny Avello next. He's going to be joining us at the top of the hour. He is with DraftKings. He sets the line, so we're going to tell him Big John says 6.5?
1: Big John's coming in to own this no matter what next week in person.
2: Dude, he better. Charlie, great stuff. Trouble down in Tucson.
1: You guys are the best.
2: Hey, coming up, Johnny Lovello will join us, drop us the latest betting trends. Kevin Rowe will trigger some of the on our caller pick'em contest. We'll do that. Two-time Super Bowl champion from the Washington Redskins, Mark May, will preview the Cards Giants.
0: Big dog.
2: Massive hour of football continues as we are at DraftKings Sportsbook at TPC Scottsdale. 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We'll do it again next week. Hour number 3 is coming up. Rocket Minutes with Jimmy B.
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2: 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How are we doing, Johnny? What's going on, man? You doing all right?
3: Doing really well, thank you. The weather finally gets to a point where you can stand it now here up in Las Vegas, and that usually means we're in the first quarter of the football season. So I can judge the weather by the football season.
2: It's so true, and we're the same here. You know that, and here in Scottsdale and Phoenix, the same kind of weather you guys have. But you know, as you look at the first, say, month of the college football season, and even so, as we get into the fourth week of the NFL season, has there been any kind of crazy, I don't know, trend or something that we're seeing winning teams that have been, expensive to bet, but we're seeing some of these less hyped teams that are, beating the number? Is there anything that kind of stands out, ATSs or anything that kind of reflects the first, say, month of the football season?
3: I wouldn't say that there's any trend that I can see as far as, scoring, unders, none of that.
2: Okay.
3: There are some surprises, certainly, in the league so far. The Raiders are being one of those surprises, although the Raiders' schedule has been real weak. It really has. I mean, they beat Miami. They beat a San Diego Charger team that can't find themselves. And then they went down to New Orleans and, beat a they probably weren't the better team in that game, but they did come away with the W. So a lot of hype up here in town about them. And if they win this football game this week, then maybe I'll change my attitude about them, how good they are. But I still think they're probably a 7-win team this year. That's still what I'm looking at for them. So, there are some teams, there are some surprise teams, and there are certainly some teams that are so far just through 3 games, they got a long way to go, are really underachieving. And we'll see if those teams could pick it up this week.
1: Well, another one I think we saw last night, Johnny, was the Browns. I mean, here they are, and, they're 3-1, and I guess my question for you is, when do you see in the National Football League who a team is at some point or who a team isn't? But, I mean, are the Browns, are they live or are they Memorex? That kind of thing. Are they the real deal?
3: Well, for us, it's constantly adjusting the team's power rating on a week-to-week basis so that we have the right betting number up for the following week. So that is a team now that has been adjusted. Now next week, they would have been a bigger underdog at the Jets next week. But, we're looking at the Jets maybe getting a little healthier by next week and being a small favorite. But going into the season, that game, the Jets were a much bigger favorite. So, we're going to continuously make these adjustments. And we also make them on to win it all. To win it all is, these teams are still high prices. The Browns are still a high price. I mean, we're talking about winning the whole thing. That means they got to continuously play like this for the rest of the season and in the playoffs. And, realistically, I don't see that happening, but who knows? We'll continue to make those adjustments, like I said, throughout the year.
2: So, Johnny, the offseason, a lot of talk that the Arizona Cardinals were not favored in any games going into the season. Here they are as a road favorite, a spot that they are not normally in. Can they finish the job in the Meadowlands? And is it still, I'm looking at the board here, is it minus 2.5?
3: Or it's 3? 2.5, yeah.
2: Yeah, okay.
3: Yeah, 2.5. Can they finish the job in New York? I don't know. That's not an easy game for the Cardinals. I mean, the Giants. Yeah. That the Giants were going to be a favorite with Dart in the game. And, Giants have lost some key players so far this year. So, but that's still not going to be an easy game for them. I mean, they're going up against a good coach. He's going to have a little bit of a running game. I think, Winston's not the answer there. J.J. McCarthy might. I was thinking J.J. McCarthy might be a good addition to that team once he starts playing.
2: Yeah.
3: But we'll see. And in this particular game, I just think it could go either way. I would actually favor the Giants in it.
1: And on top of that, with the backup quarterbacks playing, matter of fact, I think they were 4-0, all the backup quarterbacks. When you handicap, Johnny, is it depending who that quarterback is? I mean, you've got more confidence with a Case Keenum versus a Jameis Winston. How are you looking at that as far as the backup quarterbacks? Or even, let's say, you get a starter that goes down and whoever replaces that starter.
3: Well, we do have a differential, certainly, between two quarterbacks. Case Keenum and, let's take that case, Case Keenum and Badgett. I think Badgett's probably about a point better than Case Keenum, maybe a point and a half. But in this particular case where Case Keenum played so well last week, mm-hmm. and we're not really sure what the coach's plan is, we still don't know. Badgett could start this game. He is, he's the number two quarterback on the team, and he's a pretty good athlete. So not sure what the coach is going to do, but I don't think it's going to move the needle too much because of what we saw last week out of Keenum. Probably more against the Jets here. The Jets are really, really banged up coming into this game.
1: And let me throw this at you. When you look at Drake May, the Patriots taking on the Bills in Buffalo, last time I looked, it was -7 Buffalo. With the way, as bad as he's played this year, how much did you instill in that with his play these first few games?
3: Yeah, the Patriots' power rating has dropped since the beginning of the season by a couple of points. But this NFL is crazy, man. I mean, we see teams that are just looking awful, and then they jump up with this huge game. And that one's there's another game I'm kind of looking at this week. Not that I really like a side, but, the Chargers have been so bad. Mm-hmm. And so is this a game where they just jump up and kind of put it together at Seattle? It's a tough place to play, and they're getting a touchdown. And I kind of see that the same for the Bills and Patriots game. Do these teams, these road teams, turn it around and come in and give the best effort?
2: Johnny Avella joining us from DraftKings. Of course, we're at DraftKings Sportsbook at TPC Scottsdale. When you look at, let's turn our attention to Cincinnati and Arizona. Cincy's 3-1 against the spread. Arizona's 0-4 against the spread. Cincy's covered over what they have gone over, I should say, in 3 or 4 games. When you're kind of looking at this, Arizona keeps winning without the spread. What do you make, what would make you trust the Wildcats laying points this week?
3: I don't know. I mean, you look at their games, NAU, they beat them pretty bad, but they had to cover a big number. Northern Illinois, they didn't. That was another big number. I guess the best quality game was that BYU, because I know they were really in that game the whole time. They ended up losing that game by 11. So I thought that was probably their best game that I saw so far. With Cincinnati, they got a quarterback there named French, and, he's a – transfer from Georgia Southern. He's an accurate thrower. He's a smart thrower. He limits his mistakes. You have to give a team I think these two teams played last year. Didn't Arizona win this game by 6? Maybe it was close. I know that.
2: Yeah, so, it was a field goal, I believe. Yeah.
3: Oh, yeah. It was really close. So, Cincinnati had a nice win against K-State last week. They were an underdog. And so what this is not the type of game I certainly would be laying points in. It just doesn't look like a great spot to lay points. So, like I said, these games, sometimes they're close and they kind of get carried away at the end. So, tough call here.
2: So Mississippi State, they've been one of the biggest early betting surprises from what I can see, 4-0 against the spread. And they're exceeding the spread by an average of 14.5 points. Has the market finally caught up with them, or do you think there's still some value? Is there value against Alabama?
3: Well, you never see a spread with Mississippi State only being a 5.5-point underdog to Alabama. So obviously, things have gone pretty well. Kamario Taylor, the quarterback, he's the difference for Mississippi State. I mean, the team is scoring a ton. They beat Missouri and South Carolina and Minnesota. Those teams are all decent teams, and their defense is playing real well. So quite an adjustment from a Mississippi State team over past years against Alabama, with this short number. So Has Alabama been impressive so far? Nah, okay. I mean, you know, to Alabama, they certainly get great athletes. But the opener in this game was 6, and it's down to 5.5. So there has been a little money on Mississippi State, but I'm sure the Alabama money will come in tomorrow.
1: Johnny, when you look at this Ohio State-Iowa game, and Iowa, everybody's like, well, they beat Michigan last second. Well, Michigan should have lost to Western Michigan the first one, too. How much credence do you put into that? And this game is at Iowa with Ohio State, who's got all the talent, was a minus 14.5 last time I looked. Are you putting, well, they beat them in the big house, on or not? How much credit is given? Because minus 14.5 doesn't seem like much credit's given the Hawkeyes with that victory last week.
3: No, you know, Ohio State is weak. Their power rating is so high in college football. And some of the games look like they're just so far out of whack. And I do realize that Iowa was a tough place to go play for anybody.
1: Sure.
3: Especially in a game like this. But they wear you down. That Ohio State team, they wear you down. Even when it's close, they have such tremendous speed and athletes that, you know, they – and then sometimes it doesn't work, you know, it will go against that grain. Sometimes late in the game, if you've played them tough the whole game, you know, and you still have some momentum and your guys are still a little fresh and dig deeper, you know, you'll see teams hang with them. But they just score a ton of points. And before you know it, you know, the spread's not even in the realm of thinking anymore. So we have to make them big numbers all the time because the power rating being so high and because the public is constantly on them.
2: So we're seeing schools like New Mexico, Oregon State, James Madison, I'll throw Georgia State in there. They're all 4-0 against the spread. Are better finding, you know, better opportunities maybe with some of these smaller games than the big nationally televised games? I know I like to kind of lean on the nationally televised game so I can watch them. But do you see a trend there at all?
3: I think, you know, well, first of all, a lot of guys like to look at the slate and they want to watch the games that are on the primetime TV. And that's probably and bet those games. And that's probably not always smart. That's fun, but that's not always smart. Sometimes it's best to kind of dig a little deeper. Sometimes it's best to get into one conference and know everything about it. So I think there's a lot of value in betting in some of these, you know, these smaller schools or schools that are having a pretty good year. Now, remember, some of these teams are they're better. Certainly, you know, you got the James Madisons. Those teams seem to be always pretty good. And so, you know, like Oregon State, you know, they played Texas Tech and Houston really tough. And then they beat a couple of nobodies. But, you know, but that's good. That's, you know, if you're watching that team and you know a lot about that team, maybe there's some spots like that where you really think that, you know, you're getting a good edge because you think the spread's wrong. And that's the way you're really supposed to handicap. Sometimes you got to go a little bit deeper into teams you're not that comfortable with.
2: Good stuff. Johnny, as always, thank you so much for the info, man. We appreciate it. We'll talk to you next week.
3: Okay, take care. Bye.
2: That's Johnny Ovello joining us, DraftKings Director of Sports Operations, as we're coming to you live as we do each and every Friday from the DraftKings Sportsbook at TPC. Scott Stale, we're here from 1 to 4. 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Must be 21 or older. And we're the ones that put on this contest. So the counselor, Kevin Rowe of Learner & Rowe, will challenge one of you for our legendary Learner & Rowe Pick'em contest. Not really Pick'em, but an over-under contest. I think that's what we call it.
1: Yep.
2: 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We'll have a chance to compete for a Learner & Rowe gift bag, swag bag. All you got to do is get on board, and then we'll do today we're going to do Ohio State over-under with Iowa. We'll do the over-under combined with Chiefs and Raiders when it comes to passing yards. We'll do rushing yards for the Giants and Cardinals. And then the game of the week with Kevin will be his alma mater, Washington, at USC. So we'll get into that next. It's Rocket Minute. He's 2-1, by the way. Next here for DraftKings Sportsbook on ESPN Radio 620.
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6: Welcome back. Kevin Rowe from Lerner & Rowe. He joins us now on the Right to the Guest side. How we doing there, Counselor?
7: Hello, Counselor.
8: Hello, Rock and Minooch. Rock, I should be saying welcome back to you, buddy.
6: Dude, I missed one.
8: Rock, I missed Minooch one. Minooch and I had been here, man. You went on your loan management again last week. Dude. Did you have fun, buddy? Was the game good?
6: Dude, let me tell you, when was the last time you were in your office?
8: Right now?
6: Come on. You're standing up, right? Because you don't have a chair. You're standing up?
8: I don't have a chair, Max. You better watch it. I may start using my walking treadmill here while I'm on with you.
6: Wow. Get your steps in. Get your steps in while doing a live. That's awesome. That's good stuff. So we got to, yeah, you're 2-1 right now. Okay. You're 2-1. So you've won, lost, and won. So you're doing all right. Not bad. Not bad. Jorge and Buckeye.
8: Week, I think it went 3-4. It's just we both lost on a really horrible team.
6: Oh, that's true. That's true. But you're gonna redeem yourself today, right? You ready to go?
8: I'm ready to go, bud. Give it to
6: me. Always. So we're gonna go with the Ohio State will beat Iowa by over under, which the spread is here at DraftKings, 14.5. They're gonna beat Iowa. I mean, they may lose too, but sure. Minooch seems to think here that they're going to beat him, which I do too. Over under 14.5.
8: Oof. That's a lot of points. And they're at home, right? Iowa's at home.
6: Iowa, correct. Yeah.
8: Iowa's kind of pumped. They just beat Michigan. They're excited right now. And now they got big Ohio State coming in. Look it. I think it's going to be a low-scoring game. So do your people at DraftKings. They think it's going to be a low-scoring game as well, too, at 45.5. So I'm going with the under.
6: Cool. What's Jorge going with there, Laz?
9: Jorge is going with the under as well.
6: Man, you guys are both just going to get destroyed on that one. I got them going big. They're going to go big.
7: All right, Counselor. There will be over under 450 passing yards combined in the Chiefs at Raiders game. Over under 450 yards passing. And the Chiefs at Raiders, which they're saying there'll probably be 60% Chiefs fans in Las Vegas' home court versus 40%.
8: I love it. That's a it's not as bad as when any team comes here, right?
7: Exactly. So, yes.
8: Okay. So Chiefs at Raiders combined under 450 passing. I'm going to go with the under. I think you're going to see a lot of rushing out of this. Don't get me wrong. Mahomes isn't Mahomes yet. But even last week, I think he didn't even hit 250 in passing yards. So I think it'll be under probably 400, 430 or something like that. I don't think you're going to see combined over 450. So under.
7: All right, which way is Jorge leaning there, Laz?
9: Jorge is going with the over on this one.
7: Ooh.
6: All right. Game number, number three. The over-under is 150 yards rushing in the Cardinals-Giants game. So will it be over-under 150? Cards-Giants and Cam Scataboo.
7: Combined rushing.
6: Combined, excuse me.
8: Yeah, Scatter. Scatter's going to be running all over. I think I'm pretty confident here. I'm taking the over 150. These teams, you're going to see over 100 yards rushing from both these teams. So I'm going over. Well over.
6: All right, Jorge.
9: Jorge thinks we're going to have a slow game. He's got the under on this one.
6: Slow game.
7: All right. Last but not least, winner and scorer of the University of Washington at University of Second Choice game.
8: Oh, gosh. Manoj, if you remember it, Rock obviously doesn't. But last week when I was talking about the Minnesota game.
7: Yes.
8: I said that they're the worst 3-0 team I've ever seen. They're playing horrible. I hope they get their act together because I can never go against my team. And especially when they're playing this team. Even at home, they're playing this team at home. They're home. Yep. So, unfortunately, no matter what I do, I just need this team to finally wake up or they're in for a really bad season. Their only wins are going to be what they just got, their first three games. So I got to stick with my team. I'm going Washington. Over up Slip Creek, and I'm going to go with 27-24.
7: Jorge went with USC 34-24. By the way, I watched the replay of the Minnesota-Washington game.
6: Why?
7: Because it was good football. Minnesota, I was surprised, Coach. They got on them early, and they kind of held off your Huskies until the very end. But not a very good game for your boy quarterback Demond Williams.
8: Yeah, I got to tell you, Manoj, I'm really proud of you because I turned it off at halftime. That I was so angry watching it. So our quarterback, local boy, I love him, but man, just no one is on all cylinders. He doesn't have the line in front of him right now that he was expected to have. No one is playing good. I've made it known for the last few years, I'm still not a fan of this coach. He can go back to U of A as far as I'm concerned. I don't want him.
6: If you would stop writing checks to the portal, you would get yourself a new coach. That's all you got to do, Kevin. Yeah. Just stop.
8: Yeah. Right. Very frustrating, though, Rock. But I'm sure you know how it is because your team sucks every year. So,
6: No, we don't. We won the MAC 2 years ago. Come on. We won a bowl game this year.
8: That actually? Is that a
6: cognitive? Mid-American Conference.
8: MAC?
6: It's the Mighty MAC. Come on. You Tuesday night football? Who does that? It's perfect. Who doesn't want Tuesday night, Wednesday night football coming up here in a few weeks?
7: By the way, Kevin, just so you know, Parker Navarro came from the lab since sixth grade, put Ohio Bobcats back on the map.
6: That's right. Back on the map. Back, on, said the map. That? Back on the map.
7: Last couple of years to get him to those bowl games. I'm telling you.
8: I love that. And I got to tell you, Manoj, you're making yourself quite a resume there, buddy. Quite a
6: bad. And speaking of that, Kev, I mean, Brock Purdy, he was the NFC Offensive Player of the Week.
7: Of the month.
6: He's having such a huge, huge year for those who are just joining us.
8: I'm so glad you, of all people, brought that up, Brock. Because what did my quarterback do to you last week in fantasy? Man.
6: Just so
8: you, what are you, 0-3?
6: But yeah, so I did. I was
7: no. Not, he beat me the first week.
6: Yeah, and by the way, so last week I didn't put my roster in. I was traveling. I have Jaden Daniels, who's not even playing. He's hurt. So I didn't have a quarterback. I started no quarterback.
8: I'm in another
6: last week.
8: League as well, Rock. And
6: you're cheating on
8: friend,
6: us.
8: Circle friend Dave Bates. And my quarterback there won Brock 30, got me 48 points. So yes, sir. Let me tell you, I'm a big fan of what Brock's doing. I also have
6: 40. And by the way, those just joining us, Kevin Rowe, who is very, very tight with the Purdy family back from where he grew up in California. So that's he's a little biased.
7: Oh, my God.
6: And Mnuchin has been training him, so he's a little biased.
7: Yeah, a little
6: you guys are both biased. But that's okay. It's a good thing. But, I mean, Brock's he's representing
8: right now. Mnuch, what do you got right now? Two starting quarterbacks in the NFL right now?
7: Yes, sir. We got Tyler Shuck in New Orleans. We got Brock Purdy at there at San Francisco.
6: What do you got coming in? What's in the pipeline?
7: Oh, I got a lot coming in the pipeline. By the way, counselor, will I get a commission if you win this this fantasy league with Brock Purdy at the quarterback? Do I get a little something?
8: Look, I just won highest points, so I'll give you 20% of what I just won—a big $20.
7: All right. Hey, at least it's something, right?
6: Hey, Kev, before we let you go, we need to always talk about this every week because we're going into the fall, and we are in the fall in October, and Learner Road gives back. I know you guys are real active in October, November, December, getting in and get ready for the next golf tournament, things like that. So just on the surface, what's kind of on the calendar for this month?
8: Oh, there is so much on the calendar for this month because you're absolutely right. This is that time of year where all the galas are going on and all the luncheons are going on. We just had Child Crisis that was on Wednesday, luncheon that we're proud to be part of. The work that they do is pretty fantastic. We got Cars and Canines coming up this month towards the end of the month, which is up in North Scottsdale, which is always a really, really good time. We have Par 3, right, Rock?
6: Yeah, that's right, dude. We're defending champions. Defending champs.
8: Yeah, we got that this month. There's a lot that we have going on, and we're really excited about that. We just finished, and I'm not sure if I told you guys or not, but we just finished, wrapped up our grant season, and we donated $500,000 to 36 different charities.
7: Wow.
8: Throughout 36 different charities. So really proud about that. And Rock, that money is coming directly from what we do at our golf tournament. So obviously you're a big part of that to help us out all these years. And we're really excited about that. And then I got something for you, Rock. You might want to bring your boy Mnuch. We have a special event coming up. It's quiet. November 16th event. That we're trying to raise a little bit of money, but it's right after the Charles Schwab Open that is playing out here. We're going to be at Phoenix Country Club on November 16th. Another fun thing to be at. So save the date. There's me telling you. Save the date.
6: All right, I'm putting it right now. It's a Monday, November 16th. All right. Is it a morning? It's an afternoon, morning? What is it? Are we going to play?
8: It's a morning event. It's pretty great. And Lerner Rowe is putting it on, but the people of the Charles Schwab Open is taking care of us, and they're going to – Learner Row gives back, finally doesn't have to do anything but show up and have a good time.
6: That's great. Tiffany Nelson, the executive director of Charles Schwab, does a tremendous job with that organization. They do a lot, and they do a lot of community give back, too. And it's the guys that we know, the golfers that we know now, right? It's the senior tour, which is our level.
7: The Tom Lehmans of the world.
6: Yeah, it's the guys that we can relate to, not these kids that hit a 40 yards or 400 yards on a drive like you do, Kev. So, but now it's good stuff as always. But hey, keep the winning streak going, big fella. Appreciate you always, and have yourself a great weekend.
8: Thanks so much, guys. Take care. Have a great weekend.
6: That's Kevin Rowe from Learner & Rowe. Make one call. That's all. 602-977-1900. Or if Jimmy was doing it, 602-977-1900.
7: Be the broadcaster, Rock.
6: I mean, it's so funny when he does his live reads. It's like, dude. All right,
7: he's trained that way, man.
6: Hey, Monday Night Football returns, of course, every Monday. 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All right, can the Cardinals turn a late comeback into a complete performance? He's never filtered. He is unfiltered. Mark May will break it all down. We'll get into some big college football games with him too, as we're out here live at DraftKings Sportsbook at TPC Scottsdale. So come down and you can fill out one of our forms for the Pick'em for $100. It's free to play. and you pick two college, two pro, and the Monday night game with the tiebreaker, you're going up against me, you beat me, and you are the closest with the score. If there's a tie, you win yourself $100. It's that easy. We've been giving away $100 last 3 weeks because I've lost. So, you know, board, just come on down here. You got another half hour or so at DraftKings Sportsbook at TPC Scottsdale. Happy hour is going on as well. You can take advantage of the buckets, the Michelob Ultra buckets here at DraftKings. So Mark May joins us right after Laz with an ESPN 620 Sports Center update.
9: 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I'm Matt Lazarus. The Braves beat the Phillies in a decisive winner-take-all Game 3 last night as the divisional round of the MLB postseason is now officially set. The Brewers will take on the Padres, and the Braves will face the Dodgers in the National League, while in the American League, the White Sox will battle the Guardians, and the Rays will square off with the Yankees as the second round gets underway tomorrow morning. Don't miss any of the action, as ESPN Radio is your home for the MLB postseason. 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
17: Gets a play-action fake, Brissett tossing to Love, short right, he's in for a touchdown, Cardinals. Brissett to Love, touchdown Arizona. It's 23-19. The Cardinals are right back in this thing.
6: All right, Super Bowl champion Mark May joins us now here on Rockin' Minutes with Jimmy B on ESPN Radio Phoenix. How are we doing this Friday there, Mark May?
18: Better than I was earlier in the week, guys. I had a big throat problem early in the week and had a radio call in Little Rock yesterday, and they called me back and said, "Was that really you?" And I said, "Unfortunately, it was. I sounded terrible."
6: Well, you're better now.
7: You sound great now, man.
6: You saved the best for the last day of the week, right?
18: I went to premium IV therapy in Mesa here, and they hooked me up, and it was like about 20 minutes later, all of a sudden I could put two or three sentences together, and now I'm almost back to like 90%.
6: So an IV did that for you? It helped that much?
18: Oh, they loaded it up with everything.
6: Really?
18: I mean, it was great. Yeah, it was unbelievable.
6: I know so many people do that. I'm not a big needle guy, so it's just, from everybody. We just had Kevin Rowe. He's big into stem cell and all that stuff. Needle stuff, the IV stuff is big, and it's called Premier?
18: Yeah, it's Premium IV Therapy.
6: Oh, Premium, okay.
18: Yeah, they're all over, I guess they're all over Phoenix, but the one I used was here in Mesa.
6: Nice, nice.
7: Well, you sound great, Mayday.
6: Yeah, good job, Mayday. Yeah, you're a football player. You can get through it.
7: Absolutely.
6: Little Rock. I mean, you know, no, I'm just kidding. Hey, we came back with some sound from the Cardinals against the 49ers last week. And when you see a team like that, you know, they had a comeback, you think that's they're on the right track, that this could carry them into maybe a win on the road in New York?
18: I think it's a possibility. I think when you look at the way they played in battle back against the 49ers, they didn't quit. They could have easily quit in that game, and they didn't. And I was just impressed by the way they fought through it. And Jacoby Brissett, as long as he keeps throwing the football at a 65% rate and protecting it, he's only got one interception on the season, that's going to be key. You look at the Giants' offense, and you know Scadaboo's going to try to have a big game. He wants to run over. He's got a major fumbling problem, guys. He's fumbled three times already this season, and he fumbled once last year, and he had a problem fumbling the ball in college. If he can't hold on to the football, this offense doesn't go for the Giants. And the other thing is Jameis Winston, he hasn't thrown a touchdown pass. He's only got an interception on the season thus far. And, you know, after Jameis' pregame speech, it's all downhill from there, guys.
7: 6 times 2 is 12, Mark. Do you know that? You got that figured out? You know, when you watch James, speaking of Jameis Winston, you watch his college career and, you know, the great career he had, even had a couple slip-ups, you know, off the field. And now when you watch him now, is he about, 70% of what he was at one particular time? Because even Bruce Arians would say, look, the kid throws 30 touchdown passes but 30 picks. Has he waned that much in your eyes as a quarterback?
18: Yeah, he's been a major backup for the last 4 or 5 years. And if you look at his career, you know, he had a couple of good years at Tampa Bay. Even the 30 touchdown years, but the 30 interceptions year, at least he was throwing touchdown passes.
7: Sure.
18: You know, now I don't think he's got the courage to throw the ball down the field. With this offense, just hand it off, pick up first downs, get it to your tight end. You should be fine. And try to take a shot down the field every once in a while and protect the football, and you've got a chance. You're playing at home. The Cardinals have to travel all the way across the country. They're going to be in the Eastern time zone. So you've got a little bit of advantage. Take advantage of it. But I'm just not impressed with this team. And defensively, they've got issues on that side of the ball also. And plus, you look at their left tackle, Andrew Thomas. He may not play in this game. When he doesn't play, the Giants just don't win.
7: And from the standpoint of the I guess the term all week was explosiveness from the Cardinals camp per se, or the lack thereof. And I'm a contention, if you can run and go play action, you can develop that explosiveness. But Mark, it's almost as if they're a one trick pony. Nothing beyond 19 yards. I think it was a dig route last week to Marv Jr. When you watch it, is it a matter of the running game not being there and the lack of play action, or that Jacoby's not getting the protection to allow plays to develop to get the ball down the field?
18: But the offensive line isn't giving them a chance. They've got to get 5 yards on first down. Figure out a way to get that. Put the defense on their heels on second and long and second and five, and you can dictate to the defense, run play action pass, dump it off to the tight end. They just haven't been able to do that on a consistent basis. And then all of a sudden, take your shots down the field vertically with Marv. I mean, give him a chance. The guy's 6'4" with long arms. I'd be throwing him the ball with jump balls vertically. Challenge the defense. Make them dictate to you that, you know what, we're going to cover him. We're going to roll the safety to him. That opens up the running game. I don't see this offense doing it thus far this season. And if you're just going to continue to dump it off to the tight end all the time, which he's a great tight end, you're not going to consistently move the ball down the field and score a lot of points. So I'm trying to figure this offense out myself. They're starting to run the ball a little bit more with Jeremiah Love. They've taken the training wheels off. Now it's time to figure out what they can do, if they can do it on the road. If they can do it, if it's going to be a little windy, it's going to be outside, it's going to be in New York. You know that stadium, it's going to have wind in that stadium regardless. So if you're a field goal kicker, you've got to make sure pregame you practice your field goals with and without the wind in each direction on each side of the field, because it does make a difference in that stadium.
7: And go ahead, Rob.
6: I was going to switch gears now and talk some college football. Give me a team or two that's really impressed you through the first 4 or 5 weeks here.
18: Florida Gators and Mississippi State. The Florida Gators right now, you look at what John Summerall's done with his football team. This guy does not care. He doesn't take the pedal off the metal. He's going right after the juggler, and he doesn't care. He's going to run the ball for over 300 yards against Mississippi. And Ole Miss is supposed to be this great defense. They're going to challenge everybody. They just tore their heart out. It wasn't even funny. This is a football team's not a one-trick pony. They brought their offensive coordinator from Georgia Tech. They brought their quarterback from Georgia Tech in, and it's fit very well with this football offense and the direction that they're going. And not only that, you look at this team, it's like, well, okay, they beat Ole Miss. Well, how about this? They went to the Plains earlier this season. They beat a 3-1 Auburn football team in their own backyard and did it decisively. So this football team has got it together on every series. There's a coach that's not throwing caution to the wind. He's like out there, he's like, forget about this. You know what? I don't want turnovers. I can live with penalties, a couple of minor mistakes, but we're going pedal to the metal, guys. We're going right after the defense, and we're going right after their offense, and we're not going to stand back for anybody. We're not going to sit second fiddle to anybody in the SEC.
7: When you talk about Mississippi State taking on Bama this weekend, what do you think about that game? Which way are you leaning on this, Mark?
18: This one's a tough one, guys, because you've got two great dynamic young quarterbacks. Keelan Russell for Alabama, he's having a great year. 8 touchdowns, 2 picks, but he could run the football. He's got 3 rushing touchdowns. Alabama's got 13 rushing touchdowns on the season. And Keelan, and if you look at the other side from Keelan, you've got Kamario Taylor at Mississippi State. Jeff Levy's done a terrific job developing him. He played at the end of last season. Was pretty decent, but this is a big 6'4", 235-pound quarterback, 14 touchdowns, 2 picks. He's got a touchdown run, 185 yards rushing on offense. The problem is their defense. They're 74th in total defense. I don't know if Mississippi State's defense can get enough stops against Alabama's offense in this game to win the game, but I'm pretty sure that Alabama's defense can come up with plays because they continue to get better and better each week.
7: Mark, you look at number one, Texas. Why? And Rock was at the Tennessee game last weekend. Why am I not convinced that this seems like something's missing with this Texas offense? I know their defense is damn good, but I don't know. I'm just not seeing it, and I'm not seeing it on a consistent basis with Arch as well either.
18: I'm not either, and the running game is not there consistently, and you thought that at least vertically they could throw the ball down the field consistently with Arch, but it's not there. I was watching the game, and it came out after the game, and it's like his shoulder's fine. It's not an issue. If you go back and watch that game, look at after he's thrown that one deep ball for a touchdown pass, and he got nailed in his shoulder. He was like twitching his shoulder every single time when they showed the camera. And I'm like, something's wrong with his shoulder. He's not 100%. And until they get an answer to that, we're gonna find out. They could get upset in the next couple of weeks. We don't know unless he comes back and just gets healthier in the next week or two. But I swear, when I see a quarterback or a player do that continually in a game, something's not right.
7: Is Notre Dame, are they pretenders or contenders? And does Belichick have any shot going into North Carolina at beating this team?
18: I don't think so. I think when you look at Belichick, he's had it pretty easy thus far this season. He hasn't gone up against a dynamic offense like Notre Dame can put points on the board. And Notre Dame right now, they really haven't faced anybody, and they probably won't face anybody. They've been double-digit favorites in every game thus far. They probably will be until they get to Miami or maybe Brigham Young towards November. But this is a Notre Dame team that's got a lot of confidence built up on both sides of the ball. And for Belichick, he's going to try to slow them down and try to make it a street fight and make it a fight in a telephone booth. It's not going to happen with Notre Dame. They'll wear him down and wear this football team out, and Notre Dame will probably cover the 22 points in this game.
7: What happened to OU this year, Mark?
6: Yeah, geez.
18: Everything. From the quarterback on down, everything. This is a team that was supposed to be a top 10 football team, and the wheels just came off. I thought for sure, looking at this team and the way that Michigan played Western Michigan, in that game where Western Michigan got robbed, when Oklahoma came in, I thought Oklahoma was going to run them out of the stadium. I really thought that. And when I saw them play, it just wasn't there. They're not connecting on offense, and they can't run the ball. And then when their defense is on the field as much as they have been this season, you can't compete late in football games. That's why when you saw Georgia play against them, they just ran them out of the stadium. It wasn't even close.
6: Mark May joining us here on Rock and Manooch with Jimmy B. So when you look at Arizona State here locally, and of course Arizona, they got Cincinnati. Arizona State's got Baylor coming into town. When you look at the teams here locally, what's been your initial thoughts on these two programs?
18: Well, I like the way that Arizona's played. They played some tough competition. Arizona State, the only team that you could say that they really beat with anybody was Kansas. It wasn't Kansas State because, you know, Kansas State would have probably just beat them by two or three scores.
7: I hope so.
18: But if you look at Arizona State, they're a football team. They think that they're just going to run over Baylor just because they've had a bye week. Baylor's not a bad football team. They've lost one game this season, guys, and it was against Auburn. That was on the plane. So it's one of those things where, you know, Baylor hasn't looked pretty in the last couple of years with Dave Aranda, but this is a football team that, you know, they're kind of scary looking. I don't think it's going to be as big of an advantage for Arizona State. I think this game's going to be a lot closer than most people think.
6: Mark, have yourself a wonderful football weekend, buddy. I hope you're. I'm glad you're sounding better. And I got to check out this IV deal if I'm under.
7: What's the name of it again? There, Mark May.
6: Give him some. Whoa, he said this would be the fifth. Yeah, charge him now.
7: Yeah,
18: it's a premium IV therapy, and I guess they're all over the valley. But the one I used was in Mesa on East University. But guys, I got about 10 minutes to go because the big game's coming up for the weekend. Undefeated Titans in the ACC, Pitt and Virginia Tech. And they should both be ranked, and neither one of them are ranked, but it's going to be a great game to watch tonight.
6: Is it? It's on the CW?
7: No, it's right there. There it is.
18: They're on ESPN.
7: Right there.
6: It's not on the CW?
7: Yeah. Hey.
6: Or basically USA Network?
7: They got the countdown, Mark May. 13 minutes and 9 seconds.
6: Mark, be honest with me. I mean, come on. What's it going to take for the ACC? It's not on ESPN. What's it going to take for the ACC to be,
7: relevant?
6: Clemson ain't helping things. I mean, what's it going to take?
18: Miami's got to run the table, and they've got to beat Notre Dame this season, and that's probably what it's going to take, but I don't think that's going to happen. I think Notre Dame's got their number this year, and Miami's a great football.

0: 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And this is your last chance to win a $100 DraftKings gift card for the game of the week. And that is Giants hosting the Cardinals. We need the winner and score. Closest one gets himself a $100 gift card. The phone number is 602-230-0620. Take callers 2, 3, and 4. Last chance. Good luck. We'll wrap up the week talking about ASU's offensive problems. I'm assuming this is with Charlie Ragel. That'll be next right here on Rock Manooch with Jimmy B.
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1: Well, here's the thing. I
2: Reed Harris? Dog.
1: Sure. Dog. Maybe a first-round pick. Really good player. Where are the other receivers?
3: Yeah.
1: That's, in my mind, and the running game is in on that as well, okay. Right? But who is going to, you know, and this is, in my mind, is part of the issue. Who was last year? JT. Yeah. And then where was everybody else? Mm-hmm. And now you go Reed Harris. Where?
3: Amarian.
1: Yeah. Where are they?
3: Yeah.
1: Raiden Vinsbright, like, who's going to step up to compliment him? If they can't get a compliment, then it becomes easy for defenses to roll coverage and take away that guy. So then you got to go back and say,

0: okay, well, then if that's going to happen and we don't have that second receiver or third, if you're at ASU, you need three receivers. You need a one, Reed Harris. The two's got to be able to win, in my opinion, 80% of the time. And then you need that possession receiver, which right now remains to be seen.
1: It's Charlie Rangel who joined us. Of course, we were talking to Bay Arizona State as they get ready tomorrow night to take on Baylor at 7:30 on ESPN. You also got a night game, 8 o'clock, with Arizona and Cincy going at it tomorrow night down in Tucson on Parents Weekend. That should be a good one. And then NAU up there at Idaho State, a big one there for them. Idaho State 4-0, the Bengals team that Charlie was head coach for. So, but we are finishing up here at DraftKings Sportsbook at TPC Scottsdale. That is our Learner Row. One call, that's all. If you've been injured in an accident, don't try to handle it alone. Learner Row has been voted number one as the best injury personal, the best personal injury law firm year after year. So if you've been in a wreck and you need a check, make one call. That's all. 602-977-1900. 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
1: Tomorrow we got some baseball on the mothership at 12:30, the Braves and Dodgers, and then 5 o'clock will be the pregame show for ASU Baylor, followed by the kick at 7:30. We will have 9:30 in the morning, White Sox Guardians, followed by Padres and Brewers at 5 here on ESPN Radio 620. The pregame show starts at 6 a.m. Lucky for those guys on the mothership. And it'll be Giants and Cardinals. And that game will be on both us and Arizona Sports 98.7. And then 4:30, Braves and Dodgers back here on ESPN Radio. We do our locks of the week each year, brought to you by Twin Peaks, the Ultimate Sports Lodge. Last week, looks as though I had a push. Mnuchin had a win, and Laz and Jimmy both lost. This week, I'm taking Colts -3.5 over the Commanders in D.C.
2: And I'm going to stick with the Bills -7 over the Patriots. They're not playing very well at all. Laz, you got somebody?
3: I forgot to put something down, but I'm going to run it on the fly here. I'm going to go with the Baltimore Ravens to win by 12 over the Titans.
2: 12.
3: Minus 11.5. Bounce back game for the Ravens. Titans have looked awful.
2: Oh, man. There's always that time a blind squirrel finds a nut. Cam Ward, look out.
1: Hey, if you didn't get a chance this week, come on down next week. 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Hopefully you have a great weekend. Hopefully all three Arizona schools can have some success. And then Arizona Cardinals. Well, that would be great to just get a sweep.
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1: So for Laz, for Jimmy B, for Charlie Rangel, for Dan Minucci, I'm Mike Morocco, a.k.a. Rock. We appreciate you tuning in. We know you have choices. So thanks for hanging out with us for part of this day. And we will do it again Monday at 1 o'clock from Biggs.
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14: I'm Ed Benkin. There is plenty of NFL news on this Friday. 49ers owner Jed York has been suspended for 6 games for violating the NFL's personal conduct policy. York was arrested in Ohio in August on suspicion of engaging in prostitution. He pleaded no contest to a pair of misdemeanor charges. The Rams' Aaron Donald is out for his team's game against the Eagles on Sunday because of a sore back, but receiver Puka Nacua will return after missing 2 games. The Eagles' wideout Devontae Smith and linebacker Zach Bond are both out for Sunday. Seahawks running back Jadarian Price has been ruled out for his team's game against the Chargers. The Patriots will be missing quarterback Christian Gonzalez and defensive tackle Christian Barmore as the Patriots take on the Bills on ESPN Radio on Sunday. Vikings receiver Justin Jefferson is out for Sunday's game against Miami due to an ankle injury. Coach Kevin O'Connell had an update on his progress.
15: He's definitely feeling better. I think we're encouraged about where he's at, but just couldn't get there. You know, he's going to get treatment, you know, throughout the next couple days, and the goal is, you know, try to get him back out there practicing next week. And I know it's a big one for him next week going to Louisiana, so.
14: The Vikings will look to stay unbeaten. The baseball players resume tomorrow with 4 games, as first reported by The Athletic, then confirmed to ESPN. Tarik Skubal will pitch game 1 for the Dodgers as they face the Braves. All baseball playoff games can be heard on ESPN Radio. College football is about to get underway on ESPN, a battle of 4-0 teams with Pitt and Virginia Tech. NHL news, the Red Wings have moved Dylan Larkin to a non-roster injured reserve spot. Larkin has requested a trade. His team, the Red Wings, trail the Rangers 1-0 as they play in the first period in Detroit's season opener.
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